0: gerrymandering and redrawing districts when their constituents are saying, I can't afford gas, I can't afford to put groceries on my table, I'm struggling with the utility bill. And for months, both at the state and national level, they've been focused on diluting the voting power of working class Black and brown people.
1: The Cook Political Report writes that Republicans will likely benefit from 4 seats. So, for example, in Missouri, the state's highest court upheld a new map that stretched the Kansas City district, represented by Black Congressman Emanuel Cleaver, across 15 counties. Black community activists complain that the joint communities don't have that much in common. Meanwhile, President Trump was asked today by a reporter outside the White House about the Nolan Wells case.
2: You plan to push the FBI to launch an independent investigation into the death of Nolan Wells?
3: Well, we're looking at that. Yes, we are.
1: The FBI and the Justice Department recently ruled Monday that there was no foul play in the death of Nolan Wells after reviewing state evidence. The ruling also follows a Mississippi grand jury recommendation that no charges be filed, saying that circumstances around his death are consistent with drowning. His parents held a news conference and are now challenging the government's assessment and are calling for an independent federal review.
4: As a mother, I cannot believe that. I cannot take that ruling. And I cannot move on with my life. There were 2 autopsies by 2 different people. Both of them have noted cause and manner to be undetermined, meaning they don't know.
5: Mm-hmm.
4: However, the issue lies with the first autopsy. So many questions of why were photos not taken of a certain area back of his head.
1: Wells disappeared during a July 4th boating trip to Horn Island with some friends who are white. Because of Mississippi's peppered history around racial violence, the family feels there could be a cover-up. And finally, tropical storm Isaias could reach the Gulf Coast as a hurricane by the weekend. But the path is still developing. The National Weather Service measured 50-mile-an-hour winds earlier Wednesday. Their forecast calls for hurricane-strength winds Thursday, with Isaias making landfall somewhere along the northern Gulf Coast late Friday night into early Saturday morning. Mississippi, Alabama, and the Florida Panhandle are being watched carefully, and the pattern could change, so Louisiana residents should be on alert as well. Weather officials are asking folks to check supplies and local emergency instructions. 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
9: I'm Misty Jordan on your home for 24/7 news, the Black Information Network. Here's what's happening in your region right now. It's homecoming week at Norfolk State University. The HBCU is using the celebration to raise awareness about how cancer affects women. October is Breast Cancer Awareness Month, so officials have partnered with the Kayao Cancer Fund, which was created in honor of legendary women's basketball coach Kayao, who battled breast cancer. It focuses on cancer research, education, and improving access to care. Norfolk State Athletic Director Dr. Melody Webb is a cancer survivor and serves on the fund's board. She explained why bringing the message to an HBCU community is so important.
10: This is an opportunity where we have 20,000 people on campus, 20,000 or more on campus. So the opportunity to be able to put this in the forefront and in front of everyone, right? You talk about the opportunity to play sports beyond competition. So how do we educate during that space? And I think this is a great opportunity to introduce this to the world right now and where we are, and being able to advocate so our community can know what's going on.
9: Activities will continue throughout the homecoming weekend. The homecoming game is Saturday when the Spartans face Virginia University at 2 p.m. Former President Barack Obama will headline a fundraiser for Democratic Senate candidates tonight in Northern Virginia. The DSCC fundraiser will be held at the home of Thompson Hospitality founder Warren Thompson. Obama is scheduled to be a part of a discussion with DSCC Vice Chair Lisa Blunt Rochester, focusing on the midterm election and the path to regaining control of the Senate. It's Obama's first fundraiser for Senate Democrats during the election cycle. A piece of Williamsburg, Virginia's Black history is coming back to life. A replica of the area's first Black church is nearly complete, marking 250 years of the First Baptist Church congregation. Janice Kennedy told Wavy News 10, Black folks are not new to this area.
5: For so long, people look at Williamsburg as not being a place where you find African Americans. We have always been here. Always. And even when they moved us out, we come back in and look at what's happening in this nation at this time when people are still trying to erase our history. Our history is everywhere, and our history is intermingled with everyone else's.
9: The original church was built in 1810, but the congregation dates back to 1776. The project began after descendants helped researchers locate a largely unmarked cemetery near the church site. At least 62 people are believed to have been buried there. Artifacts, including pieces of writing slates, are also offering new insight into the lives of Black people who lived there more than 200 years ago. The recreated church will be dedicated this Friday as the congregation celebrates its 250th anniversary. Michael Jordan is giving back to his alma mater in a big way. Jordan is donating $10 million to UNC Chapel Hill's School of Social Work, the largest single gift in the school's history. The donation honors his mother, Dolores Jordan. The Jordan family connection to UNC's social work program goes back more than 30 years with the creation of the Jordan Institute for Families. This latest gift will help expand the school's Global Social Development Innovation Center and create the Jordan Family Scholars Program. It'll help provide financial support for students pursuing a master's degree in social work. I'm Misty Jordan on your home for Black News First, the Black Information Network.
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18: Commander Jessica Andrea Watkins, an NASA astronaut, geologist, and former international rugby player, became the first black woman to lead a crew to orbit.
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8: The opinions, beliefs, and viewpoints expressed in this commentary are those of the author and do not necessarily represent those of BIN and its founding partners and employees. Now it's time to bring the funk with Roland S. Martin.
22: I really hope folks understand how connected politics is. The midterm elections are coming up. As of right now, Republicans control the House and the Senate. Yet, people need to understand that the Senate races are so important because of the role that the Senate plays. Right now, according to various polls, Democratic candidates are ahead in Alaska, Iowa, dead even in Maine, ahead in North Carolina, ahead in Georgia, dead even in Florida, ahead in Texas, and tight in Mississippi. Do you understand that if those seats flip from Republican to Democrat, Democrats now control the United States Senate? That means that if a Supreme Court justice retires or passes away, Republicans will have to deal with a Democratic Senate in order to get their nominee forward. And that ain't going to happen after what Mitch McConnell did to President Barack Obama after Justice Antonin Scalia died, and he held that position open for almost a year. But people also have to understand that when we talk about the United States Senate, the president, the occupant of the White House, that's who appoints U.S. attorneys, U.S. marshals, other federal judges, appointments to the administration. And so people really need to understand that we're living in a moment where our one vote could decide so many different things. So I need black folks to recognize that you've got just one vote. Use it. And if we maximize our voting power, we can control the politics. I'm Roland Martin of the Black Information Network.
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21: Considering his Florida golf club for a Camp David-style presidential retreat, speaking from the Oval Office on Wednesday, Trump said the military and Secret Service presented him with the idea. Today marks the third anniversary of Israel being attacked by Hamas. The attack that launched from Gaza resulted in more than 1,200 deaths and several hundred kidnappings. And authorities say an 18-year-old Minnesota man wanted to carry out a mass casualty attack at the Mall of America. I'm Amber Payton, and that's what's trending.
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9: The Los Angeles Lakers are hiring Darren Horton as their new public address announcer. He steps into the role following the death of longtime Lakers PA announcer Lawrence Tanter, who did the job for the past 43 years. Horton is a longtime sports anchor and reporter in L.A. He most recently worked for KTLA-TV. The Lakers preseason opener is Thursday night against the Sacramento Kings. Their home opener is October 21st against the Golden State Warriors. Michael Jordan has made a historic $10 million donation to UNC Chapel Hill School of Social Work, which is the largest single gift in the school's history. The donation honors his mother, Dolores Jordan, and her dedication to children, families, and communities. The donation will support the expansion of the Global Social Development Innovation Center and launch the Jordan Family Scholars Program to help students afford a Master's of Social Work. And Lionel Messi played his final match for Argentina's national team Tuesday against Benin in a friendly. Argentina got the win. Messi finishes as Argentina's leading scorer and appearance holder. With the latest in sports, I'm Misty Jordan on the Black Information Network, your home for black news first.
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19: R&B singer Freddie Jackson has died at the age of 70. His family says Jackson died Monday but did not disclose a cause of death. The Grammy-nominated singer was known for 80s and 90s R&B hits including You Are My Lady and Rock Me Tonight. In a statement, his family called Jackson a kind and generous soul, saying he loved his fans with everything he had. Elsewhere in entertainment news, rapper Too Short is apologizing for comments he made about Sean Diddy Combs. During an interview with the TMZ podcast, Too Short was asked if the Bad Boy founder will have a career after he gets out of jail. The Blow the Whistle artist responded by saying he would attend a homecoming party for Combs following his release from prison, adding he's not the type of person to judge someone by their personal lives. Now he's calling the comment insensitive, saying he does not condone Combs' actions against his alleged victims. Combs was sentenced to 50 months in prison after being convicted on prostitution-related federal charges and is currently scheduled for release in January 2028. With the latest in entertainment, I'm Morgan Wood on the Black Information Network.
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26: I'm Alexandria Ikamoni on your home for Black News First, the Black Information Network. Tropical storm Isaias has formed in the Gulf and is expected to rapidly intensify over the next few days. It's expected to become a significant hurricane before making landfall along the northern Gulf Coast, possibly over the weekend, depending on its track and speed. Right now, Gulf Coast states from Louisiana to the Florida Panhandle are in the target path of the storm. This is the 9th named storm of the season and will be the first hurricane of the 2026 Atlantic hurricane season. It's expected to produce a heavy storm surge, torrential rain, and damaging winds as it approaches shore. The storm is also expected to become a Category 2 storm before making landfall. 3 illegal immigrants are in custody after ICE New Orleans agents arrested them on Tuesday morning. The agents closed in on the 3 suspects around 7:30 in the morning in the parking lot of a business. One of the three ran from agents who chased him across six lanes of traffic. ICE officials say a foot pursuit into traffic is not a violation of the agency's policy. ICE hasn't released the names of the three suspects or what charges they face. Then, the two candidates running to be Georgia's next governor took the debate stage on Tuesday night. Republican nominee Rick Jackson and Democratic nominee Keisha Lance Bottoms, a Black woman, participated in a town hall style debate in Atlanta. Atlanta News First reports one of the most pressing issues to voters is health care and expanding Medicaid. The candidates respond.
1: I want to expand Medicaid in this state. My opponent has said that he opposes Medicaid expansion. The reason being there are 300,000 people in this state who don't have coverage because we didn't expand Medicaid.
3: I am going to expand Medicaid to cover everybody. I just want to do it in a way that we don't lose $4.5 billion that we're currently getting.
26: As of now, this is the only debate scheduled in the governor's race ahead of the November 3rd election. A violent Atlanta street gang is accused of fueling an illegal gun pipeline with nearly 1,500 stolen firearms. Five suspects were arrested Tuesday in a federal case charging 20 Atlanta residents, including five members of the Brooklyn-based Goodfellas gang. Prosecutors accused the defendants of interstate gun thefts and drug trafficking, with searches also uncovering large quantities of meth and fentanyl. Those convicted of firearms trafficking could face up to 15 years in federal prison. Federal prosecutors and defense attorneys alike are pushing for pretrial detainees to be housed in Atlanta's detention center. The AJC says recent requests to Atlanta Mayor Andre Dickens, a Black man, have been made, just as the U.S. Marshals Service is forcing detainees to be moved from Lovejoy in Clayton County to the Irwin County Detention Center in South Georgia. A Federal Defender Program executive director wrote to the mayor that moving these detainees 200 miles away will limit access to counsel and timely meetings. I'm Alexandria Ikamoni on your home for Black News First, the Black Information Network.
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24: 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For example, lots of banks will offer a 0% interest rate for the first 6 months, but don't let that discourage you from asking. asking. Just make a note of the date, and after 6 months, you can transfer it again or contact the credit card company and ask them to extend that low interest rate. That lower interest rate will help you pay off your credit card balances faster or help you consolidate balances on multiple credit cards. 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
12: For 24/7 News, the Black Information Network, here's what's happening right now. Several Chicago communities are dealing with a rash of business break-ins. Police say the latest were captured on camera and happened early in the morning. Now NBC Chicago says Chatham business owners are starting to rethink their security plans. And part of their new strategy may have many business owners teaming up together. Here's salon owner Nadia Wilkins, who's a Black woman, via NBC Chicago.
13: I'm really big on together we stand, divided we fall. I'm really big on that. And problems will occur, situations, things happen, but you have to be ready to come up with solutions and strategies to, you know, try to fix the problem.
12: Staying in Chicago, where a $5.4 million investment is bringing new homes to vacant city-owned land. Black man and Chicago Mayor Brandon Johnson was at a ribbon-cutting ceremony yesterday to celebrate the first completed homes from his administration's Missing Middle Housing Initiative in North Lawndale, where 14 homes were built.
14: This initiative called upon designers and developers to create construction to ensure that a densely populated area like North Lawndale can realize what people have been calling for generations.
12: Well, happening this weekend, the 2026 Bank of America Chicago Marathon. The event's participants are already breaking records. The Chicago Sun-Times says more than 55,000 people have registered for the race, making it the largest entry size in the event's 48-year history. The race is happening this Sunday, October 11th, and will take runners through 29 city neighborhoods. Now, several groups that are dedicated to supporting the health and wellness of Black people are participating in the running event, including Black Girls Run Foundation, My Block, My Hood, My City, Peace Runners 773, and Blackwell to Chicago, We Belong Here. Now, just a word to the wise. Don't be like this, guys.
15: Yeah!
12: Via NBC Chicago, this is a video that went viral in April of a man running towards the Delaware Marathon finish line. He slows down in what appears to be a moment to celebrate with the crowd, and then a Black man speeds right past him, winning the race. Moral of the story, don't celebrate too soon. I'm Timmy Eswick on your home for 24/7 News, the Black Information Network. Now here's your Washington Roundup.
16: The Supreme Court's new term is underway and several cases could have major implications for Black voters. The court's ruling earlier this year in Louisiana versus Calais already changed the legal landscape around congressional redistricting. The decision found Louisiana's creation of a second majority Black congressional district unconstitutional, and the state has since redrawn its map. Now the court is preparing to hear a case involving Arizona voting rules, including requirements for proof of citizenship and the removal of voters from registration rolls. Voting rights advocates say the case could affect access to the ballot and how states maintain voter rolls. Supporters of the Arizona law say the requirements are needed to protect election integrity. The justices are expected to hear arguments in December, with a decision expected by the end of term next summer. That's your Washington Roundup. I'm Morgan Wood on the Black Information Network, your home for Black News First.
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8: I'm Amber Payton with BIN News Now. Georgia's U.S. Senate nominees will debate Thursday night. Democrat John Ossoff and Republican Mike Collins will face off at 7 p.m. at Assembly Studios, with the debate streaming on Atlanta News First app. It follows Tuesday's gubernatorial debate between Republican Rick Jackson and Black Democrat Keisha Lance Bottoms. A Metro Atlanta city has named its first ever police chief. The city council voted to hire Anita Allen, a Black woman who most recently served as police chief at Albany State University. Allen will oversee the rollout of the new department, expected to be completed by next summer. And rapper Young Thug says he plans to release a full R&B album by the end of the year. The Atlanta rapper says the project will draw inspiration from Mary J. Blige and focus on love and fun. He also teased possible collaborations with rapper Drake, including previously unreleased music. Get BIN News Now on demand 24/7 on the iHeartRadio app.
9: I'm Nicole Deal on your home for 24/7 News, the Black Information Network. Here's what's happening right now. A new Juneteenth museum is coming to Fort Worth, Texas. Ground has been broken, and Jared Howard, who is Black, is leading the effort. He says they chose October 7th because it's also the 100th birthday of civil rights icon Opal Lee.
15: This is an incredible day in the history of our movement. Everything we've done for the last several years, everything we'll continue to do, is built around the spirit of the venerable Miss Opal Lee.
9: Opal Lee was the driving force behind making Juneteenth a federal holiday, and she has fond memories of going to the White House in 2021 and meeting then-President Joe Biden, who signed the bill into law. The new museum will include galleries, a 250-seat theater, a business incubator, and a food hall. A Black man and a teenager are being remembered in Polk County, Florida, after a devastating bus crash that killed them both. It happened after a vehicle crossed the center line and hit a rear tire on the bus. That caused the bus to collide head-on with a Jeep driven by 26-year-old Deshaun Smith, who is Black. He died on impact. A 16-year-old 10th grader, Adina Luz Oyola, also died. She was one of the 37 students on the bus. The Polk County Sheriff says the bus driver was also hurt but still tried to help.
20: She pulls herself out of being wedged in this crash, pinned in, and then immediately starts helping the students on the bus.
9: The school superintendent says speaking to the parents of the child that died was the most difficult conversation he ever had with a family. A Black DoorDash driver is in hot water, accused of pointing a gun at a Disney bus at Walt Disney World in Florida. Deputies say 25-year-old David Charlotte was driving near the bus when he allegedly pointed a handgun at the bus after the driver honked at him. Charlotte then went to Disney's Port Orleans Resort to make a delivery. When confronted by police, he initially denied pointing the gun, but the bus's security camera captured the incident. Charlotte was arrested, charged with aggravated assault with a firearm, and is being held on a $10,000 bond. And finally, two young teenage girls in Texas are touching the hearts of millions. Zanaya, who is Black, and Sama are cousins and members of the band at Greenville High School. Sama is in a wheelchair, and when it's time to perform, Zanaya pushes her across the football field.
21: That's something I always wanted to do, actually, was encourage people, be an example for my fellow underclassmen also in band, teaching them that it's okay to help somebody.
9: And Soma tells local NBC TV she does not take her cousin's act of kindness for granted.
22: The other pushers didn't stay, so they moved on. I'm happy that she stayed.
9: Her message to others with disabilities is simple. If you want to be in sports, you can be in sports. 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
24: I'm Nicole Deal on your home for 24/7 news, the Black Information Network. Here's what's happening right now. A new Juneteenth museum is coming to Fort Worth, Texas. Ground has been broken, and Jared Howard, who is Black, is leading the effort. He says they chose October 7th because it's also the 100th birthday of civil rights icon Opal Lee.
15: This is an incredible day in the history of our movement. Everything we've done for the last several years, everything we'll continue to do, is built around the spirit of the venerable Miss Opal Lee.
24: Opal Lee was the driving force behind making Juneteenth a federal holiday, and she has fond memories of going to the White House in 2021 and meeting then-President Joe Biden, who signed the bill into law. The new museum will include galleries, a 250-seat theater, a business incubator, and a food hall. A Black man and a teenager are being remembered in Polk County, Florida, after a devastating bus crash that killed them both. It happened after a vehicle crossed the center line and hit a rear tire on the bus. That caused the bus to collide head-on with a Jeep driven by 26-year-old Deshaun Smith, who is Black. He died on impact. A 16-year-old 10th grader, Adina Luz Oyola, also died. She was one of the 37 students on the bus. The Polk County Sheriff says the bus driver was also hurt, but still tried to help.
20: She pulls herself out of being wedged in this crash, pinned in, and then immediately starts helping the students on the bus.
24: The school superintendent says speaking to the parents of the child that died was the most difficult conversation he ever had with a family. A Black DoorDash driver is in hot water, accused of pointing a gun at a Disney bus at Walt Disney World in Florida. Deputies say 25-year-old David Charlotte was driving near the bus when he allegedly pointed a handgun at the bus after the driver honked at him. Charlotte then went to Disney's Port Orleans Resort to make a delivery. When confronted by police, he initially denied pointing the gun, but the bus's security camera captured the incident. Charlotte was arrested, charged with aggravated assault with a firearm, and is being held on a $10,000 bond. And finally, two young teenage girls in Texas are touching the hearts of millions. Zanaya, who is Black, and Sama are cousins and members of the band at Greenville High School. Sama is in a wheelchair, and when it's time to perform, Zanaya pushes her across the football field.
21: That's something I always wanted to do, actually, was encourage people at be an example for my fellow underclassmen also in band, teaching them that it's okay to help somebody.
24: And Soma tells local NBC TV she does not take her cousin's act of kindness for granted.
22: The other pushers didn't stay, so they moved on. I'm happy that she stayed.
24: Her message to others with disabilities is simple. If you want to be in sports, you can be in sports. 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
4: Hi, I'm Amber Payton from the Black Information Network. Every headline you hear from us starts with one question. How does this affect our community? We don't just report what's happening. We explain what it means for Black families, Black businesses, and Black futures. From City Halls to Capitol Hill, if it matters to you, it matters to us. 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
19: The opinions, beliefs, and viewpoints expressed in this commentary are those of the author and do not necessarily represent those of BIN and its founding partners and employees.
23: I'm James T. Harris, and I have something to say. There are moments in Washington when all the talking stops and the truth is left standing in the middle of the room. This was one of those moments. During a congressional hearing, Congressman Brandon Gill challenged the head of the Southern Poverty Law Center, Brian Fair, over a claim that restrictions on abortion are connected to white supremacy. Gill asked a simple question of Fair, who happens to be Black? Do you believe pro-lifers are white supremacists? The answer should have been easy. Instead, the CEO stumbled and could not give a direct yes or no. Then Gill asked a second question, how many of the babies aborted in America are Black? Again, there was silence. The answer is about 40%. Let that sink in. Black Americans make up roughly 13% of the population, yet Black babies account for about 40% of abortions. Now, whatever your position on abortion, that statistic should matter if we are serious about discussing racial disparities in America. How can we ignore one of the most dramatic disparities in the country? For years, activists have accused pro-life Americans of racism, oppression, and even white supremacy. Those are serious charges. But if protecting unborn life is evidence of white supremacy, then why are so many of the lives being lost Black? That question doesn't fit neatly into the political narrative, which is why so many people don't want to answer it. Here's the bigger issue. We have reached a point where labels have replaced debate. Instead of engaging arguments, people throw around words like racist, extremist, and white supremacist to shut down discussion. But facts have a way of cutting through slogans. Congressman Gill didn't deliver a speech. He didn't launch an attack. He simply asked a question. And sometimes a single question can expose an entire argument. The silence that followed spoke volumes. I'm James T. Harris for the Black Information Network.
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4: Here's what's trending this hour. A leading Democrat is calling for a probe of President Trump's alleged misuse of taxpayer dollars to pay for government-sponsored campaign ads. The ads have been criticized by lawmakers from both parties and cost $20 million of taxpayer money. The CDC says it's monitoring reports of the pneumonic plague in Russia. And Cornell faculty members are pushing for a no-confidence vote against the university administration over its handling of an alleged 2024 gang rape. I'm Amber Payton, and that's what's trending.
7: 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Covering the latest news, sports, and events at our historically black colleges and universities. Here's Morgan Wood.
5: Livingstone College is welcoming its largest freshman class in nearly 150 years. Another sign of strong enrollment momentum at the historically black college. The Salisbury, North Carolina school says its incoming class is helping fuel overall growth as Livingstone continues to expand its academic programs and student opportunities. The college, founded in 1879, has a long history of educating black students and serving as a cornerstone of the Salisbury community. Livingstone officials say the enrollment growth reflects increasing interest in the HBCU experience and the value students see in its programs and campus community. The news comes as many colleges nationwide face enrollment challenges tied to changing demographics. For Livingstone, the growing freshman class marks a significant milestone and a promising start to another academic year. With the latest in HBCU news, I'm Morgan Wood on the Black Information Network, your home for Black News First.
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5: Will Smith and DJ Jazzy Jeff are bringing their hip-hop story to television. Smith's Westbrook Studios is developing 215, a scripted series about the duo's rise in West Philadelphia in the late 1980s as they work toward a record deal and help put Philly's hip-hop scene on the map. The series will give fans a look at the story behind one of hip-hop's most iconic partnerships. Elsewhere in entertainment, Rihanna could soon have a new partner in Fenty Beauty. A firm co-founded by Jay-Z is reportedly close to a deal to acquire LVMH's 50% stake in the company. Rihanna is expected to keep her stake. The deal would bring two major names in black entertainment and business even closer together. Jamie Foxx is talking about his new stand-up special. Foxx says he cut some material after backlash over Kevin Hart's recent roast, including jokes he felt went too far. His new special, Take Care of Yourself, is streaming on Hulu. Foxx says he's ready for audiences to see what made the final cut. With the latest in entertainment, I'm Morgan Wood on the Black Information Network, your home for Black News First.
10: Some say it began in 1986 when songwriters Jimmy Jam and Terry Lewis teamed up with Janet Jackson for her third album, Control. Borrowing from production that was popular at the time, the team would infuse Jackson's R&B vocals with drum machines and samplers synonymous with the hip-hop sound. The term New Jack Swing was coined a year later in a profile on Teddy Riley, whose contributions were so prolific, he would later be hailed as the king of New Jack Swing. The genre-bending sound would define the New York club scene and spread throughout the world.
12: This is how we do it.
10: In 2018, the New Jack Swing sound made its return with a remix of Bruno Mars' Finesse featuring Cardi B. This is Patty Jackson for the Black Information Network.
5: I'm Morgan Wood on your home for 24/7 News, the Black Information Network. A suspect is in custody in connection with the fatal shooting of 12-year-old Chloe Ishway in Baltimore. 23-year-old Tyree Reynolds is facing murder, attempted murder, assault, and other charges in the case. Investigators say Chloe was killed Saturday when gunfire erupted following an argument over a parking space near a youth football game at Leon Day Park. At a vigil for Chloe, family and friends gathered to remember the 12-year-old and call for justice. Her mother and grandmother spoke about the impact her death has had on their family.
13: The past couple days have been so hard, but I have to stay strong for my baby, of course. But it has been a disaster.
14: I never thought, never imagined
8: in a million years would I thought that I would be bearing a grandchild. I got 11 grandchildren. I'm a grandmother. That's not how it's supposed to be. They are supposed to bury me. I'm not supposed to bury my grandchildren. Chloe was a good girl. She was like a normal child, but she loved life. She loved having fun.
9: Baltimore Mayor Brandon Scott and Police Commissioner Richard Worley called the arrest an important step toward justice, saying they will continue working with prosecutors as the case moves forward. In other news, the White House is accusing Maryland Governor Wes Moore of, quote, throwing a tantrum after he says he was blocked from speaking at President Trump's announcement of a major new defense investment in Baltimore County. The White House says Moore was invited to attend the event as a guest, but Moore says his administration helped bring the deal to Maryland and that he was removed from the program after being told he could not speak.
11: We have been working with them for over a year to bring them on board, and we're excited about what it's going to mean to the area. But if the president of the United States wants to bring the circus into town and tell me that I'm not allowed to speak to the fact that we were the ones that helped bring the deal, then I will let the circus be conducted while I go back to the work of the people of Maryland.
9: The dispute comes as Trump highlighted Anduril's $3.7 billion investment to build a new shipyard at Sparrows Point, manufacturing components for Virginia-class submarines.
12: In a tremendous victory for our country and for the city of Baltimore, Anduril is investing $3.7 billion in a state-of-the-art shipyard that will be known forever as Arsenal II. It's one of the biggest and one of the most significant shipyards, I think, very soon will be anywhere in the world will be as significant as any.
9: The project is expected to create more than 3,100 direct jobs, with thousands more supported indirectly. And as part of the administration's broader push to expand the nation's shipbuilding and defense manufacturing capacity, Moore has said he supports the project and its economic impact on Maryland. The facility is expected to become one of the state's largest private investments in more than a decade. I'm Morgan Wood on your home for Black News First, the Black Information Network.
6: What happens next?
14: Vermont Senator Bernie Sanders and several other Democratic politicians are investing in Angie Nixon's campaign.
7: Happens here.
14: New Orleans voters chose their criminal court clerk last fall. Now the city wants the U.S. Supreme Court to make those votes count.
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24: When it comes to traveling by plane, you can save money by flying standby. Flying standby means waiting for an open seat on a flight that you have not been confirmed on, and it can be a savvy way to save money if you are flexible. Flying standby used to mean showing up at the airport without a ticket and hoping to snag a last-minute seat. You can still do that, but today it typically refers to passengers who already have a ticket but want to switch to an earlier or later flight. Standby travelers are placed on a wait list and only board the plane if there are empty seats after all confirmed passengers have checked in. But the savings can be worth it. The cost of some standby tickets drop below $100. Compare that to regular prices of $300 to $1,000 for round trips. But it's not for everyone. You will need lots of patience and a backup plan just in case you do not get on a flight. So arrive early and be ready to wait, because standby travel is unpredictable. Money news at 24 and 54 minutes past each hour. I'm Nicole Deal on your home for Black News First, the Black Information Network.
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26: Guyland on your home for 24/7 news, the Black Information Network. The national debate about safety issues in many communities, especially in black neighborhoods, regarding skill games is continuing across the country. Game operators regard them as harmless entertainment. However, community advocates are citing spikes in localized crime and predatory placement in black communities. A state Supreme Court is ordering the removal of what the court classifies as slot machines. According to NBC 10, Pennsylvania businesses have about 1 week left to remove the machines from bars, corner stores, and gas stations. Some businesses say they are glad to see the machines removed because they brought, as one business owner put it, riffraff to their location, which created safety concerns. Philadelphia City Councilman Anthony Phillips says the removal is a good thing.
2: They were not skilled games. They were gambling machines in our community. So they were legalizing gambling in our neighborhoods.
26: Councilman Phillips, who is African American, says the machines caused a set of problems in the city's most vulnerable neighborhoods.
2: These machines have been a nuisance to the communities. People would be in these gas stations, 7-Elevens all night long, just playing the games. They're causing gambling issues, loitering issues.
26: Businesses have until October 13th to get rid of the machines, NBC 10 says. A bigger safety concern in California, where Governor Gavin Newsom wants the State Threat Assessment Center to be on the lookout for any threats to his state. During a political rally in Nebraska, President Trump said the Iran war is a small price to pay to keep the country safe, before adding that Tehran could destroy a city, adding, "Let him take Los Angeles. Let him take out San Diego." We have more on these stories and national, international, state, and local news impacting the Black community. Listen to the

0: for example, can alert doctors to the threat of diabetes. The changes in medication and lifestyle that begin with that timely test can give you additional years of eyesight, years of freedom from kidney disease, and more years of healthy life. From spotting the warning signs of a heart attack to diagnosing the threat of breast cancer, lab tests are affecting millions of lives. With even more breakthroughs these days, lab tests are increasingly being used to diagnose illnesses long before painful symptoms develop, and is enabling the use of personalized treatments for every patient. These lab tests that cost a few dollars can save the healthcare system millions of dollars in avoidable surgeries and procedures, saving lives and saving money. And that's your Healthy Minute. I'm Mike Island on the Black Information Network.
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5: Hope in the face of difficulty. Hope in the face of uncertainty. The audacity of hope.
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9: Welcome to Hope Has a Home. I'm Bree Wood for the Black Information Network. This week, we're celebrating a milestone for a place built on the belief that ordinary people can create extraordinary change. The Obama Presidential Center is marking its first 100 days, and the impact has already been felt far beyond Chicago's South Side. Since opening its doors on June 19th, the center has welcomed more than 175,000 visitors from all 50 states and 39 countries, creating a destination where people can learn, connect, and be inspired to lead their own communities.
10: I don't think I've ever seen any of the presidential museum that is this gigantic and so awesome, bringing a lot of people from different parts of the world. It's a wonderful occasion.
11: What a beautiful way to celebrate the full togetherness and unity that was really represented and accomplished under the Obama administration, and to hopefully get inspired that this didn't exist in the past, that this can happen again in the future. And that's what Michelle and Barack both stood for.
9: The center was designed to be much more than a museum. It serves as a gathering place where culture, education, community engagement, and civic participation come together. Visitors can explore exhibits highlighting the lives and legacy of the former president and first lady, take part in programs and events, enjoy community spaces, and connect with ideas that encourage positive change. During its first 100 days, the center's Chicago Public Library branch welcomed more than 206,000 visitors and helped create thousands of new library accounts. Nearly 1,000 students have visited through educational field trips, gaining exposure to history, leadership, and public service. The impact extends beyond education. More than 400 pounds of produce grown in the campus's Eleanor Roosevelt Fruit and Vegetable Garden have been donated to a local food pantry, demonstrating a commitment to service and community investment. According to the Honorable Valerie Jarrett, CEO of the Obama Foundation,

0: People from around the world have visited the center and left inspired to bring change home. And really, that's the heart of this story. Hope is more than optimism. Hope is action. Hope is choosing to get involved, to serve others, and to believe that each of us has the power to make a difference. Here's more of what visitors have to say about the museum.
1: The museum was amazing. You do not want to miss this experience.
2: It seemed like they thought of everything.
3: They wanted to make sure that the country was actually, you know, shown.
1: And yes. So inspirational. Yes. I mean, you left it with such a great feeling.
4: I found it to be totally inviting, enlightening, and excellent. I would come again.
5: Really, it's more than I even would have ever thought. We pulled up and we saw this amazing building here, and then the courtyard here, and then we walked around the side and saw that there's a playground. There's just more space everywhere. It's just been 10 times bigger than I even thought it was going to be in the first place, so it's been awesome.
0: As the Obama Presidential Center celebrates its first 100 days, its message is clear. Meaningful change begins with people who are willing to show up and contribute to something bigger than themselves.
6: It's easy to look around right now and feel like the challenges we face are simply too big. But hope is not about ignoring the hard stuff. It is that thing inside us that insists something better awaits if we're willing to work for it.
0: 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I'm Bree Wood for the Black Information Network.
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0: I'm Bree Wood on your home for 24/7 news, the Black Information Network. Here's what's happening in your region right now. Police are searching for the ex-boyfriend of a young Bronx mother after investigators determined she was pushed from a high-rise balcony while holding her infant son. Authorities say 23-year-old Natalie Ramirez and her 5-month-old baby fell 15 stories from an apartment building in the Bronx early Tuesday morning. Ramirez was pronounced dead at the hospital while the child remains in critical condition. Detectives are now seeking Ramirez's ex-boyfriend for questioning and say the resident has a history of domestic violence calls. The investigation remains active as police work to determine the circumstances surrounding the fatal fall. New York City is giving homeowners more time to seek an exemption from the city's controversial pied-à-terre tax on second homes, valued at more than $5 million. Officials have extended the filing deadline by 1 week to October 13th amid ongoing legal challenges to the tax. The move follows a court ruling from a Staten Island judge who found the city improperly handled the rollout by sending notices to thousands of property owners who may not qualify and placing the burden of proof on homeowners. A spokesperson for the New York City Department of Finance says the extension is intended to address confusion surrounding the lawsuits. Property owners who miss the new deadline can still appeal their non-residential status through the tax commission until March. Meanwhile, 2 cases of Legionnaires' disease have been identified at the Castleton Park Apartments on Staten Island. Staten Island Borough President Vito Fasella says the cases prompted an investigation into the building's hot water system. Health officials say the issue is not linked to a cooling tower, unlike previous outbreaks in New York City, and there is no known risk to the surrounding community. Fasella says recent outbreaks elsewhere in the city highlight the importance of taking a proactive step to prevent additional infections. Seniors and volunteers in Dearborn Heights, Michigan are rallying to save the Berwyn Senior Center, which could be closed by the city council as early as next week. Longtime members say the center is a vital part of their daily lives and provides an important sense of community.
10: I come here for the exercise. I'm a type 2 diabetic, and when I exercise and all, I find I walk better, I feel better, and I try to come as often as I can.
0: Supporters, including Patricia Felix, who has used the facility for 4 decades, argued that losing the center would have a major impact on local seniors. City officials say the building, which dates back to the 1950s, faces significant maintenance, safety, and utility cost challenges. Volunteers insist the center serves as a second home for many residents and are urging leaders to keep it open. And driverless vehicles are now being tested on the streets of Detroit. Waymo has launched the autonomous testing phase of its ride-hailing service in downtown Detroit ahead of a broader public rollout. The company says riders will be able to request fully autonomous vehicles through an app for private transportation. Waymo currently operates in 11 cities across the country and maintains its technology is significantly safer than human-driven vehicles. Company officials say their autonomous system has resulted in 95% fewer serious or fatal crashes in areas where it operates. I'm Bree Wood on your home for Black News First, the Black Information Network.
9: 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Yeah, over 50% of adults say they'd feel better if they got more sleep, and stress is often the biggest barrier. 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
17: Detroit's only black-led and community-owned grocery says they need people to shop with them so they can stop tapping into their reserve fund.
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9: The opinions, beliefs, and viewpoints expressed in this commentary are those of the author and do not necessarily represent those of BIN and its founding partners and employees. Now it's time to bring the funk with Roland S. Martin.
18: I really hope folks understand how connected politics is. The midterm elections are coming up. As of right now, Republicans control the House and the Senate. Yet, people need to understand that the Senate races are so important because of the role that the Senate plays. Right now, according to various polls, Democratic candidates are ahead in Alaska, Iowa, dead even in Maine, ahead in North Carolina, ahead in Georgia, dead even in Florida, ahead in Texas, and tight in Mississippi. Do you understand that if those seats flip from Republican to Democrat, Democrats now control the United States Senate? That means that if a Supreme Court justice retires or passes away, Republicans will have to deal with a Democratic Senate in order to get their nominee forward. And that ain't going to happen after what Mitch McConnell did to President Barack Obama after Justice Antonin Scalia died, and he held that position open for almost a year. But people also have to understand that when we talk about the United States Senate, the president, the occupant of the White House, that's who appoints U.S. attorneys, U.S. marshals, other federal judges, appointments to the administration. And so people really need to understand that we're living in a moment where our one vote could decide so many different things. So I need black folks to recognize that you've got just one vote. Use it. And if we maximize our voting power, we can control the politics. I'm Roland Martin of the Black Information Network.
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19: Here's what's trending this hour. President Trump is considering his Florida golf club for a Camp David-style presidential retreat. Speaking from the Oval Office on Wednesday, Trump said the military and Secret Service presented him with the idea. Today marks the third anniversary of Israel being attacked by Hamas. The attack that launched from Gaza resulted in more than 1,200 deaths and several hundred kidnappings. And authorities say an 18-year-old Minnesota man wanted to carry out a mass casualty attack at the Mall of America. I'm Amber Payton, and that's what's trending.
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20: The Los Angeles Lakers are hiring Darren Horton as their new public address announcer. He steps into the role following the death of longtime Lakers PA announcer Lawrence Tanter, who did the job for the past 43 years. Horton is a longtime sports anchor and reporter in L.A. He most recently worked for KTLA TV. The Lakers preseason opener is Thursday night against the Sacramento Kings. Their home opener is October 21st against the Golden State Warriors. Michael Jordan has made a historic $10 million donation to UNC Chapel Hill School of Social Work, which is the largest single gift in the school's history. The donation honors his mother, Dolores Jordan, and her dedication to children, families, and communities. The donation will support the expansion of the Global Social Development Innovation Center and launch the Jordan Family Scholars Program to help students afford a Master's of Social Work. And Lionel Messi played his final match for Argentina's national team Tuesday against Benin in a friendly. Argentina got the win. Messi finishes as Argentina's leading scorer and appearance holder. With the latest in sports, I'm Misty Jordan on the Black Information Network, your home for black news first.
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7: 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Be
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26: An update to a story we previously reported. Sean Diddy Combs has been ordered to pay nearly $478,000 in legal fees to NBC Universal after his defamation lawsuit over the documentary Diddy, The Making of a Bad Boy was dismissed. A judge awarded the media company $477,700.50, less than the nearly $1 million it originally sought, ruling that some of the legal billing was excessive. And Ice Cube is responding to critics who say he should be using his wealth to sign and develop more rappers from Los Angeles. The hip-hop icon says doing so would actually be unfair to artists because his schedule is already packed with responsibilities as a musician, actor, filmmaker, and co-founder of the Big Three Basketball League. In a social media post, Cube said he wouldn't be able to give emerging artists the time and attention needed to help them succeed. He also pushed back against those questioning his commitment to the city, telling critics to mind their own business and stop trying to create division within the LA rap community. With the latest in entertainment at 17 and 47 minutes past each hour, I'm Bree Wood on the Black Information Network, your home for Black news first.
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31: Alexandria Ikemoni on your home for Black News First, the Black Information Network. Tropical storm Isaias has formed in the Gulf and is expected to rapidly intensify over the next few days. It's expected to become a significant hurricane before making landfall along the northern Gulf Coast, possibly over the weekend, depending on its track and speed. Right now, Gulf Coast states from Louisiana to the Florida Panhandle are in the target path of the storm. This is the ninth named storm of the season and will be the first hurricane of the 2026 Atlantic hurricane season. It's expected to produce a heavy storm surge, torrential rain, and damaging winds as it approaches shore. The storm is also expected to become a Category 2 storm before making landfall. Three illegal immigrants are in custody after ICE New Orleans agents arrested them on Tuesday morning. The agents closed in on the three suspects around 7:30 in the morning in the parking lot of a business. One of the three ran from agents who chased him across six lanes of traffic. ICE officials say a foot pursuit into traffic is not a violation of the agency's policy. ICE hasn't released the names of the three suspects or what charges they face. Then, the two candidates running to be Georgia's next governor took the debate stage on Tuesday night. Republican nominee Rick Jackson and Democratic nominee Keisha Lance Bottoms, a Black woman, participated in a town hall style debate in Atlanta. Atlanta News First reports one of the most pressing issues to voters is health care and expanding Medicaid. The candidates respond.
0: I want to expand Medicaid in the state. My opponent has said that he opposes Medicaid expansion. The reason being there are 300,000 people in the state who don't have coverage because we didn't expand Medicaid.
1: I am going to expand Medicaid to cover everybody. I just want to do it in a way that we don't lose $4.5 billion that we're currently getting.
31: As of now, this is the only debate scheduled in the governor's race ahead of the November 3rd election. A violent Atlanta street gang is accused of fueling an illegal gun pipeline with nearly 1,500 stolen firearms. Five suspects were arrested Tuesday in a federal case, charging 20 Atlanta residents, including five members of the Brooklyn-based Goodfellas gang. Prosecutors accused the defendants of interstate gun thefts and drug trafficking, with searches also uncovering large quantities of meth and fentanyl. Those convicted of firearms trafficking could face up to 15 years in federal prison. Federal prosecutors and defense attorneys alike are pushing for pretrial detainees to be housed in Atlanta's detention center. The AJC says recent requests to Atlanta Mayor Andre Dickens, a Black man, have been made, just as the U.S. Marshals Service is forcing detainees to be moved from Lovejoy in Clayton County to the Irwin County Detention Center in South Georgia. A Federal Defender Program executive director wrote to the mayor that moving these detainees 200 miles away will limit access to counsel and timely meetings. I'm Alexandria Ikemoni on your home for Black News First, the Black Information Network.
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10: I'm Timmy Eswick on your home for 24-7 News, the Black Information Network. Here's what's happening right now. Several Chicago communities are dealing with a rash of business break-ins. Police say the latest were captured on camera and happened early in the morning. Now NBC Chicago says Chatham business owners are starting to rethink their security plans. And part of their new strategy may have many business owners teaming up together. Here's salon owner Nadia Wilkins, who's a Black woman, via NBC Chicago.
11: I'm really big on together we stand, divided we fall. I'm really big on that. And problems will occur, situations, things happen, but you have to be ready to come up with solutions and strategies to, you know, try to fix the problem.
10: Staying in Chicago, where a $5.4 million investment is bringing new homes to vacant city-owned land. Black man and Chicago Mayor Brandon Johnson was at a ribbon-cutting ceremony yesterday to celebrate the first completed homes from his administration's Missing Middle Housing Initiative in North Lawndale, where 14 homes were built.
12: This initiative called upon designers and developers to create construction to ensure that a densely populated area like North Lawndale can realize what people have been calling for generations.
10: Well, happening this weekend, the 2026 Bank of America Chicago Marathon. The event's participants are already breaking records. The Chicago Sun-Times says more than 55,000 people have registered for the race, making it the largest entry size in the event's 48-year history. The race is happening this Sunday, October 11th, and will take runners through 29 city neighborhoods. Now, several groups that are dedicated to supporting the health and wellness of Black people are participating in the running event, including Black Girls Run Foundation, My Block, My Hood, My City, Peace Runners 773, and Blackwell to Chicago, We Belong Here. Now, just a word to the wise. Don't be like this, guys.
13: Yeah!
10: Via NBC Chicago, this is a video that went viral in April of a man running towards the Delaware Marathon finish line. He slows down in what appears to be a moment to celebrate with the crowd, and then a Black man speeds right past him, winning the race. Moral of the story, don't celebrate too soon. I'm Timmy Eswick on your home for 24-7 News, the Black Information Network. Now here's your Washington Roundup.
14: The Supreme Court's new term is underway and several cases could have major implications for Black voters. The court's ruling earlier this year in Louisiana versus Calais already changed the legal landscape around congressional redistricting. The decision found Louisiana's creation of a second majority Black congressional district unconstitutional, and the state has since redrawn its map. Now the court is preparing to hear a case involving Arizona voting rules, including requirements for proof of citizenship and the removal of voters from registration rolls. Voting rights advocates say the case could affect access to the ballot and how states maintain voter rolls. Supporters of the Arizona law say the requirements are needed to protect election integrity. The justices are expected to hear arguments in December, with a decision expected by the end of term next summer. That's your Washington Roundup. I'm Morgan Wood on the Black Information Network, your home for Black News First.
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16: I'm Bill Black with another Bet You Didn't Know music fact. So I know you know this song.
17: It feels good.
16: Yeah, It Feels Good by Tony. But nobody in the group is named Tony. So how did they get their name? On a recent interview with The Breakfast Club, lead singer Raphael Sadiq explains.
18: Dwayne used to put this perm in his hair called a curly kid.
23: Pretty Tony.
18: So Dwayne said if he would go to school on the first day, his name is Dwayne, but his teacher would call him Tony. And his hair was so done that they would say it like three times, like he was Italian, like Tony. Mm-hmm. He was playing at this wedding reception and didn't have a name. It was our manager and his brother turned around like, what's the name of the group? We didn't have a name of the group, but we just laughed and said Tony. And then when he said, ladies and gentlemen, Tony, we looked at it like,
23: that's it.
18: Whatever that is sounded right.
16: Rest in heaven to Dwayne Wiggins of the group Tony. I'm Bill Black with another Bet You Didn't Know music fact on the Black Information Network.
2: I'm Amber Payton with BIN News Now. Chicago leaders are celebrating the first completed homes under Black Mayor Brandon Johnson's Missing Middle Housing Initiative.
12: To ensure that a densely populated area like North Lawndale can realize what people have been calling for generations.
2: 14 new homes were unveiled in North Lawndale as part of a $5.4 million investment that transformed a previously vacant city-owned land. Three friends of Nolan Wells are suing NFL Hall of Famer Terrell Owens for defamation over comments he made after Wells' death. Their attorneys say Owens falsely accused the teens of killing Wells and tampering with his phone. A new bill would block the Navy from renaming an aircraft carrier honoring Black World War II hero Doris Miller after President Trump. Miller rescued wounded sailors and fought back during the Pearl Harbor attack. Black Senator Cory Booker introduced legislation last week to protect the ship's name and set new guidelines for naming military vessels. Get BIN News Now on demand 24/7 on the iHeartRadio app.
7: I'm Nicole Deal on your home for 24/7 News, the Black Information Network. Here's what's happening right now. A new Juneteenth museum is coming to Fort Worth, Texas. Ground has been broken, and Jared Howard, who is Black, is leading the effort. He says they chose October 7th because it's also the 100th birthday of civil rights icon Opal Lee.
8: This is an incredible day in the history of our movement. Everything we've done for the last several years, everything we'll continue to do, is built around the spirit of the venerable Miss Opal Lee.
7: Opal Lee was the driving force behind making Juneteenth a federal holiday, and she has fond memories of going to the White House in 2021 and meeting then-President Joe Biden, who signed the bill into law. The new museum will include galleries, a 250-seat theater, a business incubator, and a food hall. A Black man and a teenager are being remembered in Polk County, Florida, after a devastating bus crash that killed them both. It happened after a vehicle crossed the center line and hit a rear tire on the bus. That caused the bus to collide head-on with a Jeep driven by 26-year-old Deshaun Smith, who is Black. He died on impact. A 16-year-old 10th grader, Adina Luz Oyola, also died. She was one of the 37 students on the bus. The Polk County Sheriff says the bus driver was also hurt but still tried to help.
9: She pulls herself out of being wedged in this crash, pinned in, and then immediately starts helping the students on the bus.
7: The school superintendent says speaking to the parents of the child that died was the most difficult conversation he ever had with a family. A Black DoorDash driver is in hot water, accused of pointing a gun at a Disney bus at Walt Disney World in Florida. Deputies say 25-year-old David Charlotte was driving near the bus when he allegedly pointed a handgun at the bus after the driver honked at him. Charlotte then went to Disney's Port Orleans Resort to make a delivery. When confronted by police, he initially denied pointing the gun, but the bus's security camera captured the incident. Charlotte was arrested, charged with aggravated assault with a firearm, and is being held on a $10,000 bond. And finally, two young teenage girls in Texas are touching the hearts of millions. Zanaya, who is Black, and Sama are cousins and members of the band at Greenville High School. Sama is in a wheelchair, and when it's time to perform, Zanaya pushes her across the football field.
13: That's something I always wanted to do, actually, was encourage people, be an example for my fellow underclassmen also in band, teaching them that it's okay to help somebody.
7: And Soma tells local NBC TV she does not take her cousin's act of kindness for granted.
17: The other pushers didn't stay, so they moved on. I'm happy that she stayed.
7: Her message to others with disabilities is simple. If you want to be in sports, you can be in sports. 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
19: Harold George Belafonte Jr. was born March 1st, 1927 in Harlem, New York. He served in the U.S. Navy during World War II and then began his career as a singer in the 1950s.
20: I had to leave a little girl in Kingston.
19: His music combined elements of calypso and other Caribbean rhythms, and he became known for his hits like Deo and Jump in the Line.
21: Jump in the line, talk about it.
19: Belafonte also acted in several TV shows and films, including the groundbreaking 1957 film Island in the Sun.
0: That was charity, Mr. Fleury. What we want is equality.
19: Belafonte was equally committed to social justice, working alongside Dr. Martin Luther King Jr. and other civil rights leaders. He used his platform to raise awareness on issues such as apartheid in South Africa and the fight for voting rights in the United States. Harry Belafonte passed away on April 25th at the age of 96, but his legacy will continue to live on through his contributions to music, film, and civil rights. Rest in power to the one and only Harry Belafonte. This is Bill Black on the Black Information Network.
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7: I'm Nicole Deal on your home for 24/7 news, the Black Information Network. Here's what's happening right now. A new Juneteenth museum is coming to Fort Worth, Texas. Ground has been broken, and Jared Howard, who is Black, is leading the effort. He says they chose October 7th because it's also the 100th birthday of civil rights icon Opal Lee.
8: This is an incredible day in the history of our movement. Everything we've done for the last several years, everything we'll continue to do, is built around the spirit of the venerable Miss Opal Lee.
7: Opal Lee was the driving force behind making Juneteenth a federal holiday, and she has fond memories of going to the White House in 2021 and meeting then-President Joe Biden, who signed the bill into law. The new museum will include galleries, a 250-seat theater, a business incubator, and a food hall. A Black man and a teenager are being remembered in Polk County, Florida, after a devastating bus crash that killed them both. It happened after a vehicle crossed the center line and hit a rear tire on the bus. That caused the bus to collide head-on with a Jeep driven by 26-year-old Deshaun Smith, who is Black. He died on impact. A 16-year-old 10th grader, Adina Luz Oyola, also died. She was one of the 37 students on the bus. The Polk County Sheriff says the bus driver was also hurt, but still tried to help.
9: She pulls herself out of being wedged in this crash, pinned in, and then immediately starts helping the students on the bus.
7: The school superintendent says speaking to the parents of the child that died was the most difficult conversation he ever had with a family. A Black DoorDash driver is in hot water, accused of pointing a gun at a Disney bus at Walt Disney World in Florida. Deputies say 25-year-old David Charlotte was driving near the bus when he allegedly pointed a handgun at the bus after the driver honked at him. Charlotte then went to Disney's Port Orleans Resort to make a delivery. When confronted by police, he initially denied pointing the gun, but the bus's security camera captured the incident. Charlotte was arrested, charged with aggravated assault with a firearm, and is being held on a $10,000 bond. And finally, two young teenage girls in Texas are touching the hearts of millions. Zanaya, who is Black, and Sama are cousins and members of the band at Greenville High School. Sama is in a wheelchair, and when it's time to perform, Zanaya pushes her across the football field.
13: That's something I always wanted to do, actually, was encourage people at an example for my fellow underclassmen also in band, teaching them that it's okay to help somebody.
7: And Sama tells local NBC TV she does not take her cousin's act of kindness for granted.
17: The other pushers didn't stay, so they moved on. I'm happy that she stayed.
7: Her message to others with disabilities is simple. 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
14: The opinions, beliefs, and viewpoints expressed in this commentary are those of the author and do not necessarily represent those of BIN and its founding partners and employees.
26: I'm James T. Harris, and I have something to say. There are moments in Washington when all the talking stops and the truth is left standing in the middle of the room. This was one of those moments. During a congressional hearing, Congressman Brandon Gill challenged the head of the Southern Poverty Law Center, Brian Fair, over a claim that restrictions on abortion are connected to white supremacy. Gill asked a simple question of Fair, who happens to be black? Do you believe pro-lifers are white supremacists? The answer should have been easy. Instead, the CEO stumbled and could not give a direct yes or no. Then Gill asked a second question, how many of the babies aborted in America are black? Again, there was silence. The answer is about 40%. Let that sink in. Black Americans make up roughly 13% of the population, yet black babies account for about 40% of abortions. Now, whatever your position on abortion, that statistic should matter. If we are serious about discussing racial disparities in America, how can we ignore one of the most dramatic disparities in the country? For years, activists have accused pro-life Americans of racism, oppression, and even white supremacy. Those are serious charges. But if protecting unborn life is evidence of white supremacy, then why are so many of the lives being lost black? That question doesn't fit neatly into the political narrative, which is why so many people don't want to answer it. Here's the bigger issue. We have reached a point where labels have replaced debate. Instead of engaging arguments, people throw around words like racist, extremist, and white supremacist to shut down discussion. But facts have a way of cutting through slogans. Congressman Gill didn't deliver a speech. He didn't launch an attack. He simply asked a question. And sometimes a single question can expose an entire argument. The silence that followed spoke volumes. I'm James T. Harris for the Black Information Network.
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2: Trump's alleged misuse of taxpayer dollars to pay for government-sponsored campaign ads. The ads have been criticized by lawmakers from both parties and cost $20 million of taxpayer money. The CDC says it's monitoring reports of the pneumonic plague in Russia. And Cornell faculty members are pushing for a no-confidence vote against the university administration over its handling of an alleged 2024 gang rape. I'm Amber Payton, and that's what's trending.
30: Black Information Network. 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Covering the latest news, sports, and events at our historically black colleges and universities. Here's Morgan Wood.
14: Livingstone College is welcoming its largest freshman class in nearly 150 years. Another sign of strong enrollment momentum at the historically black college. The Salisbury, North Carolina school says its incoming class is helping fuel overall growth as Livingstone continues to expand its academic programs and student opportunities. The college, founded in 1879, has a long history of educating black students and serving as a cornerstone of the Salisbury community. Livingstone officials say the enrollment growth reflects increasing interest in the HBCU experience and the value students see in its programs and campus community. The news comes as many colleges nationwide face enrollment challenges tied to changing demographics. For Livingstone, the growing freshman class marks a significant milestone and a promising start to another academic year. With the latest in HBCU news, I'm Morgan Wood on the Black Information Network, your home for Black News First.
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0: I'm Bill Black with another Bet You Didn't Know music fact.
8: Imagine believing you've been married for 6 years, filing for divorce, and then discovering the marriage was never even legal. Yep, that's what reportedly happened to R&B singer Misha Lay. She and Suge Knight held a wedding ceremony in 1999 while he was incarcerated. But when Michelle A tried to end the relationship 6 years later, she learned that Suge was allegedly still legally married to his previous wife. And that marriage had not been legally dissolved. His marriage to Michelle A wasn't even considered valid. So technically, Michelle A didn't need a divorce because under the law, they had never legally been husband and wife in the first place. Man, I'm Bill Black with another Bet You Didn't Know music fact on the Black Information Network.
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12: A$AP Rocky is giving back. The Harlem rapper has launched a new scholarship through the Rock Nation School of Music, Sports, and Entertainment at Long Island University, helping create new opportunities for students to pursue careers in music, sports, and entertainment. The scholarship will provide financial assistance and mentorship to help students develop both professionally and creatively. Rocky joins a growing list of artists connected to the school who have invested in higher education and workforce development. Applications and additional details are expected to be available soon through the Rock Nation School. And in more entertainment news, Jamie Foxx is getting candid about comedy, aging, and life after his near-fatal health scare as he prepares to debut his new Hulu stand-up special, Take Care of Yourself, on October 7th. Foxx says the special focuses on getting older and taking better care of himself. In a new interview with The Hollywood Reporter, Foxx revealed he cut some material from the special after seeing the backlash surrounding the roast of Kevin Hart, saying audiences have become more sensitive and that he wants to entertain without being unnecessarily hurtful. With the latest in entertainment at 17 and 47 minutes past each hour, I'm Bree Wood on the Black Information Network, your home for Black News First.
0: I'm Bill Black with another Bet You Didn't Know music fact.
8: Okay, now here's another one of those music history what-if stories. This guy. Yeah, that's Glenn Jones. And according to Glenn, he was originally asked to sing on Patti LaBelle's On My Own.
15: And they called me and asked me if I would come out and do the record deal. I should have went to the airport and got on that flight.
8: According to Glenn, he was ready to get on a plane and record the song, but his manager told him,
15: let's wait, let's make sure we're

0: lost because of talent. It's sometimes lost because somebody waited just a little too long. Man, I'm Bill Black with another Bet You Didn't Know music fact on the Black Information Network.
1: 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A suspect is in custody in connection with the fatal shooting of 12-year-old Chloe Ishway in Baltimore. 23-year-old Tyree Reynolds is facing murder, attempted murder, assault, and other charges in the case. Investigators say Chloe was killed Saturday when gunfire erupted following an argument over a parking space near a youth football game at Leon Day Park. At a vigil for Chloe, family and friends gathered to remember the 12-year-old and call for justice. Her mother and grandmother spoke about the impact her death has had on their family.
2: The past couple days have been so hard, but I have to stay strong for my baby, of course. But it has been a disaster.
3: I never thought, in a million years would I have thought that I would be bearing a grandchild. I got 11 grandchildren. I'm a grandmother. That's not how it's supposed to be. They are supposed to bury me. I'm not supposed to bury my grandchildren. Chloe was a good girl. She was like a normal child, but she loved life. She loved having fun.
1: Baltimore Mayor Brandon Scott and Police Commissioner Richard Worley called the arrest an important step toward justice, saying they will continue working with prosecutors as the case moves forward. In other news, the White House is accusing Maryland Governor Wes Moore of, quote, throwing a tantrum after he says he was blocked from speaking at President Trump's announcement of a major new defense investment in Baltimore County. The White House says Moore was invited to attend the event as a guest, but Moore says his administration helped bring the deal to Maryland and that he was removed from the program after being told he could not speak.
4: We have been working with them for over a year to bring them on board, and we're excited about what it's going to mean to the area. But if the president of the United States wants to bring the circus into town and tell me that I'm not allowed to speak to the fact that we were the ones that helped bring the deal, then I will let the circus be conducted while I go back to the work of the people of Maryland.
1: The dispute comes as Trump highlighted Anduril's $3.7 billion investment to build a new shipyard at Sparrows Point, manufacturing components for Virginia-class submarines.
5: In a tremendous victory for our country and for the city of Baltimore, Anduril is investing $3.7 billion in a state-of-the-art shipyard that will be known forever as Arsenal 2. It's one of the biggest and one of the most significant shipyards, I think, soon, very soon, will be anywhere in the world will be as significant as any.
1: The project is expected to create more than 3,100 direct jobs, with thousands more supported indirectly. And as part of the administration's broader push to expand the nation's shipbuilding and defense manufacturing capacity, Moore has said he supports the project and its economic impact on Maryland. The facility is expected to become one of the state's largest private investments in more than a decade. I'm Morgan Wood on your home for Black News First, the Black Information Network.
6: If it matters to the Black community,
7: a rally outside the San Francisco Unified School District headquarters demanding the district do more about anti-Black language in schools.
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12: When it comes to traveling by plane, you can save money by flying standby. Flying standby means waiting for an open seat on a flight that you have not been confirmed on, and it can be a savvy way to save money if you are flexible. Flying standby used to mean showing up at the airport without a ticket and hoping to snag a last-minute seat. You can still do that, but today it typically refers to passengers who already have a ticket but want to switch to an earlier or later flight. Standby travelers are placed on a wait list and only board the plane if there are empty seats after all confirmed passengers have checked in. but the savings can be worth it. The cost of some standby tickets drop below $100. Compare that to regular prices of $300 to $1,000 for round trips. But it's not for everyone. You will need lots of patience and a backup plan just in case you do not get on a flight. So arrive early and be ready to wait, because standby travel is unpredictable. Money news at 24 and 54 minutes past each hour. I'm Nicole Deal on your home for Black News First, the Black Information Network.
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13: Island on your home for 24/7 news, the Black Information Network. The national debate about safety issues in many communities, especially in Black neighborhoods, regarding skill games is continuing across the country. Game operators regard them as harmless entertainment. However, community advocates are citing spikes in localized crime and predatory placement in Black communities. A state Supreme Court is ordering the removal of what the court classifies as slot machines. According to NBC 10, Pennsylvania businesses have about 1 week left to remove the machines from bars, corner stores, and gas stations. Some businesses say they are glad to see the machines removed because they brought, as one business owner put it, riffraff to their location.

0: billions of dollars in avoidable surgeries and procedures, saving lives and saving money. And that's your Healthy Minute. I'm Mike Island on the Black Information Network.
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5: I'm Amber Payton with BIN News Now. Los Angeles City Councilwoman Nithya Raman is facing backlash over a video with progressive influencer Ed Choi. In the video, the two say, quote, only you can stop fascist liars, end quote, as Black Mayor Karen Bass appears on screen.
6: There's a lot of evidence as to why she's not ready to run the city.
5: Raman also criticized LAPD Chief Jim McDonnell and said she would appoint new leadership if elected mayor. The NAACP is suing the Trump administration over plans to deploy election monitors during the midterms. The lawsuit seeks records on a reported plan to send 1,000 monitors to polling places. The group argues the Justice Department is focusing on unfounded voter fraud claims instead of protecting voter access. And Baltimore will welcome back the CIAA basketball tournament in February. The 2027 tournament runs February 23rd through the 27th at CFG Bank Arena, featuring men's and women's teams from all 12 HBCU member schools. Get BIN News Now on demand 24/7 on the iHeartRadio app.
7: I'm Vanessa Tyler on the Black Information Network, your home for Black news first. No telling how many could have been killed simply shopping at the Mall of America. The FBI in Minnesota now reporting that it stopped a Black teen from carrying out a deadly mass shooting plot.
8: The complaint charges Sheikh Dun Abdullahi Mohammed with acquiring an AK-47 assault rifle and 200 rounds of ammunition in order to commit a federal crime of terrorism.
7: Officials say the date for the killing was coming, the suspect allegedly choosing October 24th because a big arts celebration is scheduled to be held at the mall. They say the 18-year-old was radicalized online, pledging loyalty to Al-Qaeda. Authorities say an FBI informant even sold him an AK-47 to carry out the terror, along with 5 magazines and 200 rounds of ammo. Born in America, but the son of Somali immigrants, reported his intent was to kill dozens.
8: In 2025, the FBI attempted to speak with his parents, having seen that this young man was becoming radicalized, and those attempts were rebuffed.
7: With the attempt stopped, the teen is charged with plotting to carry out a mass casualty attack. Listen, as a little Black boy who just shot his first grade teacher reacts. He's combative as cops arrive at his Virginia elementary school.
9: If you want a piece of me, come get it on me.
7: The kid is just 6. The stunning body cam from Newport News Police just released from the 2023 case that captured the nation's attention. First grade white teacher Abigail Zwerner had just been shot in the hand and chest and was carried away by ambulance as police tried to figure out what happened and how.
9: My mom had 6 years old. Yes. I stole that from my mom.
7: The body cam is full of curse words by the child who, before he was taken away by cops, was held by another teacher and claimed not to fear anything.
9: I don't care if you call back up. I don't care if

0: He didn't go to jail, but his mother did. Also, the school's assistant principal was put on trial. Teachers claim they told her before the shooting the child was suspected to be carrying a gun in his backpack. Teacher Abby Zwirner has recovered. She sued the assistant principal, who was black, and Zwirner was awarded $10 million. Is there miseducation of children in Texas? The head of the Texas School Board of Education is defending changes to what kids learn in history class. Chairman Aaron Kinsey is pushing back against claims that slavery is being downplayed.
1: We have now started to cover that in first grade in an age-appropriate manner. That continues all the way through eighth grade.
0: And when it comes to teaching the Bible in public school, he told state senators it's needed to give kids context when they hear common phrases like David versus Goliath. For more in these stories and international, national, state, and local news impacting the black community, listen to the Black Information Network on the iHeartRadio app or log on to BINnews.com. I'm Vanessa Tyler on the Black Information Network, your home for Black News First.
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5: 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The Black Information Network. Here's what's happening in your region right now. Police are searching for the ex-boyfriend of a young Bronx mother after investigators determined she was pushed from a high-rise balcony while holding her infant son. Authorities say 23-year-old Natalie Ramirez and her 5-month-old baby fell 15 stories from an apartment building in the Bronx early Tuesday morning. Ramirez was pronounced dead at the hospital while the child remains in critical condition. Detectives are now seeking Ramirez's ex-boyfriend for questioning and say the residence has a history of domestic violence calls. The investigation remains active as police work to determine the circumstances surrounding the fatal fall. New York City is giving homeowners more time to seek an exemption from the city's controversial pied-à-terre tax on second homes, valued at more than $5 million. Officials have extended the filing deadline by 1 week to October 13th amid ongoing legal challenges to the tax. The move follows a court ruling from a Staten Island judge who found the city improperly handled the rollout by sending notices to thousands of property owners who may not qualify and placing the burden of proof on homeowners. A spokesperson for the New York City Department of Finance says the extension is intended to address confusion surrounding the lawsuits. Property owners who miss the new deadline can still appeal their non-residential status through the tax commission until March. Meanwhile, 2 cases of Legionnaires' disease have been identified at the Castleton Park Apartments on Staten Island. Staten Island Borough President Vito Fasella says the cases prompted an investigation into the building's hot water system. Health officials say the issue is not linked to a cooling tower, unlike previous outbreaks in New York City, and there is no known risk to the surrounding community. Fasella says recent outbreaks elsewhere in the city highlight the importance of taking a proactive step to prevent additional infections. Seniors and volunteers in Dearborn Heights, Michigan are rallying to save the Berwyn Senior Center, which could be closed by the city council as early as next week. Longtime members say the center is a vital part of their daily lives and provides an important sense of community.
6: I come here for the exercise. I'm a type 2 diabetic, and when I exercise and all, I find I walk better, I feel better, and I try to come as often as I can.
5: Supporters, including Patricia Felix, who has used the facility for 4 decades, argued that losing the center would have a major impact on local seniors. City officials say the building, which dates back to the 1950s, faces significant maintenance, safety, and utility cost challenges. Volunteers insist the center serves as a second home for many residents and are urging leaders to keep it open. And driverless vehicles are now being tested on the streets of Detroit. Waymo has launched the autonomous testing phase of its ride-hailing service in downtown Detroit ahead of a broader public rollout. The company says riders will be able to request fully autonomous vehicles through an app for private transportation. Waymo currently operates in 11 cities across the country and maintains its technology is significantly safer than human-driven vehicles. Company officials say their autonomous system has resulted in 95% fewer serious or fatal crashes in areas where it operates. I'm Bree Wood on your home for Black News First, the Black Information Network.
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11: Every Town for Gun Safety claims a growing number of people are relying on AI to plan acts of violence.
3: Happens here.
12: Louisiana wants the U.S. Supreme Court to stop other states from protecting doctors who mail abortion pills into the state.
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13: Detroit's only Black-led and community-owned grocery says they need people to shop with them so they can stop tapping into their reserve fund.
3: The Black Information Network.
14: BIN News this hour, I'm Terry McCready. President Trump in Maryland yesterday announcing an investment in a submarine facility in Baltimore. Trump highlighting the $3.7 billion investment from defense contractor Anduril in a Baltimore shipyard to manufacture parts for Virginia-class submarines.
15: Today we're officially launching the construction of the largest new shipyard in the United States, This is since World War II, there's been nothing like what we're doing today.
14: President calling the project part of his broader effort to rebuild the military and create jobs. He's in the middle of a midterm election blitz and is tying the Baltimore event to his economic policies. Maryland's Black Democratic Governor Wes Moore said he was blocked from the event after working closely on the submarine deal. The White House disagreeing, saying the governor was invited and accused Moore of throwing a tantrum. Trump appears to be on a roll just in the past couple of days, getting under the skin of some prominent Black leaders. Los Angeles Mayor Karen Bass is slamming him for comments he made at a rally in Nebraska on Monday.
16: I, as many Angelenos were horrified by the words that came from our president last night that essentially said that the city of Los Angeles and the city of San Diego were expendable and invited a foreign country to attack us.
14: Bass is referring to a portion of Trump's speech that included the phrase, Iran could take out Los Angeles and San Diego. White House Communications Director Stephen Chung attempting to explain things, posting on X that what the president meant was that U.S. cities would have been threatened if Trump did not take action and a nuclear Iran had not been stopped. An abrupt cancellation of a hearing before a federal judge over whether Gilmar Abrego Garcia can be sent to Liberia. Now the matter remains uncertain. Attorneys for the Salvadoran man wrongfully deported last year by the Trump administration were prepared to request his deportation to the West African country be blocked. The hearing before a U.S. district judge in a Maryland federal court was delayed for about 15 minutes before a court official announced it was not going to happen. Abrego Garcia's attorney telling reporters the hearing was unable to go forward but did not comment on why. No word from the DOJ. Abrego Garcia was mistakenly deported to El Salvador despite a judge's 2019 order blocking the action on the grounds that he could be harmed by local gangs. The Trump administration accusing Abrego Garcia of being an MS-13 gang member, which he has denied. Dozens of civilians killed or injured in Tigray since fighting broke out last month between Ethiopian federal forces and Tigrayan rebels. Dozens of children are becoming collateral damage. In a Tigrayan hospital this week, children are being treated for leg wounds and limb loss after heavy shelling in the northern Ethiopian region. Several people, including a child and an aid worker, were killed in a weekend drone strike on a displacement camp in western Tigray. Many others were seriously wounded. Federal forces seized the capital after leaders and troops of the Tigray People's Liberation Front abandoned the city. Renewed fighting is sparking fears of a humanitarian crisis. Stay informed, stay connected, and subscribe. Follow VIN News This Hour wherever you get your podcasts. I'm Terry McCready for the Black Information Network.
17: Here's what's trending this hour. President Trump is calling it a disgrace after newly released documents reportedly revealed the FBI tracked travel by First Lady Melania Trump and their son Barron. A judge has ordered evidence from Krista Pike's botched execution last week in Tennessee to be preserved. Pike is awake and speaking after being critically injured and placed on a ventilator. And a new bill would block the Navy from stripping the name of a Black World War II hero from an aircraft carrier and renaming it for President Trump. I'm Amber Payton, and that's what's trending.
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18: The Los Angeles Lakers are hiring Darren Horton as their new public address announcer. He steps into the role following the death of longtime Lakers PA announcer Lawrence Tanter, who did the job for the past 43 years. Horton is a longtime sports anchor and reporter in L.A. He most recently worked for KTLA TV. The Lakers preseason opener is Thursday night against the Sacramento Kings. Their home opener is October 21st against the Golden State Warriors. Michael Jordan has made a historic $10 million donation to UNC Chapel Hill School of Social Work, which is the largest single gift in the school's history. The donation honors his mother, Dolores Jordan, and her dedication to children, families, and communities. The donation will support the expansion of the Global Social Development Innovation Center and launch the Jordan Family Scholars Program to help students afford a Master's of Social Work. And Lionel Messi played his final match for Argentina's national team Tuesday against Benin in a friendly. Argentina got the win. Messi finishes as Argentina's leading scorer and appearance holder. With the latest in sports, I'm Misty Jordan on the Black Information Network, your home for Black News First.
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19: I'm Alexandria Ikamoni on your home for Black News First, the Black Information Network. Tropical storm Isaias has formed in the Gulf and is expected to rapidly intensify over the next few days. It's expected to become a significant hurricane before making landfall along the northern Gulf Coast, possibly over the weekend, depending on its track and speed. Right now, Gulf Coast states from Louisiana to the Florida Panhandle are in the target path of the storm. This is the ninth named storm of the season and will be the first hurricane of the 2026 Atlantic hurricane season. It's expected to produce a heavy storm surge, torrential rain, and damaging winds as it approaches shore. The storm is also expected to become a Category 2 storm before making landfall. Three illegal immigrants are in custody after ICE New Orleans agents arrested them on Tuesday morning. The agents closed in on the three suspects around 7:30 in the morning in the parking lot of a business. One of the three ran from agents who chased him across six lanes of traffic. ICE officials say a foot pursuit into traffic is not a violation of the agency's policy. ICE hasn't released the names of the three suspects or what charges they face. Then, the two candidates running to be Georgia's next governor took the debate stage on Tuesday night. Republican nominee Rick Jackson and Democratic nominee Keisha Lance Bottoms, a black woman, participated in a town hall-style debate in Atlanta. Atlanta News First reports one of the most pressing issues to voters is health care and expanding Medicaid. The candidates respond.
20: I want to expand Medicaid in the state. My opponent has said that he opposes Medicaid expansion. The reason being there are 300,000 people in the state who don't have coverage because we didn't expand Medicaid.
21: I am going to expand Medicaid to cover everybody. I just want to do it in a way that we don't lose $4.5 billion that we're currently getting.
19: As of now, this is the only debate scheduled in the governor's race ahead of the November 3rd election. A violent Atlanta street gang is accused of fueling an illegal gun pipeline with nearly 1,500 stolen firearms. Five suspects were arrested Tuesday in a federal case, charging 20 Atlanta residents, including five members of the Brooklyn-based Goodfellas gang. Prosecutors accused the defendants of interstate gun thefts and drug trafficking, with searches also uncovering large quantities of meth and fentanyl. Those convicted of firearms trafficking could face up to 15 years in federal prison. Federal prosecutors and defense attorneys alike are pushing for pretrial detainees to be housed in Atlanta's detention center. The AJC says recent requests to Atlanta Mayor Andre Dickens, a black man, have been made, just as the U.S. Marshals Service is forcing detainees to be moved from Lovejoy in Clayton County to the Irwin County Detention Center in South Georgia. A Federal Defender Program executive director wrote to the mayor that moving these detainees 200 miles away will limit access to counsel and timely meetings. I'm Alexandria Ikemoni on your home for Black News First, the Black Information Network.
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22: R&B singer Freddie Jackson has died at the age of 70. His family says Jackson died Monday but did not disclose a cause of death. The Grammy-nominated singer was known for 80s and 90s R&B hits, including You Are My Lady and Rock Me Tonight. In a statement, his family called Jackson a kind and generous soul, saying he loved his fans with everything he had. Elsewhere in entertainment news, rapper Too Short is apologizing for comments he made about Sean Diddy Combs. During an interview with the TMZ podcast, Too Short was asked if the Bad Boy founder will have a career after he gets out of jail. The blow-the-whistle artist responded by saying he would attend a homecoming party for Combs following his release from prison, adding he's not the type of person to judge someone by their personal lives. Now he's calling the comment insensitive, saying he does not condone Combs' actions against his alleged victims. Combs was sentenced to 50 months in prison after being convicted on prostitution-related federal charges and is currently scheduled for release in January 2028. With the latest in entertainment, I'm Morgan Wood on the Black Information Network.
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23: Home for 24/7 News, the Black Information Network. Here's what's happening right now. A shooting at an illegal strip club has residents in one Detroit area trying to form a neighborhood association. One Black woman spoke to reporters.
24: We got kids out here. So imagine kids going to school that morning and they would have been out here or anything could have happened.
25: Very shocked because although I didn't know any of the folks down there, but and what I found out listening to the news, what it was about was really senseless.
23: Christopher Gouch is charged in connection with the shooting. Nearby residents are demanding more police patrols in the area. A new incentive to keep people in Detroit and lure new residents and businesses seems to be working. Move Detroit is offering cash to stay or move to the city. The program is offering $15,000 grants for entrepreneurs to build and create jobs. Move Detroit says so far 158 households have stayed or moved to the city through the program. Mayor Mary Sheffield, who's a Black woman, announced the program in March during her first State of the City address. Some former members of the United States Marine Corps are slamming President Donald Trump online over his comments Monday night where he said that Iran could take out a U.S. city, naming Los Angeles and San Diego, calling it a small price to pay for keeping the country safe. Just so you understand why they're calling the president out, the Marine Corps base, Camp Pendleton, is just 38 miles away from San Diego. But along that coastline, there are at least 9 other military installations where you find members of the Coast Guard, Navy, or Marines. Governor Gavin Newsom and Black woman and Los Angeles Mayor Karen Bass also condemned Trump's comments this week.
16: I, as many Angelenos were horrified by the words that came from our president last night that essentially said that the city of Los Angeles and the city of San Diego were expendable and invited a foreign country to attack us.
26: The President of the United States, the same one who sent in the National Guard into Los Angeles, just invited Iran to take out Los Angeles and San Diego.
23: I'm Timmy Eswick on your home for 24/7 News, the Black Information Network. 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
27: Now to our Washington Roundup. President Trump thinks his midterm rallies are helping Republicans get out the vote.
28: The rallies have changed things around. We're letting people know what the Republicans have done, and it's incredible.
27: Speaking to reporters before departing the White House, Trump touted positive economic numbers, adding he thinks Republicans are going to do very well at the midterms, which are less than 30 days away. Trump is in Maryland after visiting Nebraska on Monday for another rally. The White House is defending President Trump's comments at a rally suggesting Iran could take out Los Angeles and San Diego. Communications Director Stephen Chuang wrote on X that the critical responses to the comments are not rooted in reality. He claimed that President Trump meant to say that U.S. cities would be threatened if Iran had a nuclear weapon, necessitating the nation's war with Iran. And that's your Washington Roundup. I'm Mike Moore on your home for 24/7 News, the Black Information Network.
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17: I'm Amber Payton with BIN News Now. Chicago leaders are celebrating the first completed homes under Black Mayor Brandon Johnson's Missing Middle Housing Initiative.
8: To ensure that a densely populated area like North Lawndale can realize what people have been calling for generations.
17: 14 new homes were unveiled in North Lawndale as part of a $5.4 million investment that transformed a previously vacant city-owned land. Three friends of Nolan Wells are suing NFL Hall of Famer Terrell Owens for defamation over comments he made after Wells' death. Their attorneys say Owens falsely accused the teams of killing Wells and tampering with his phone. A new bill would block the Navy from renaming an aircraft carrier honoring Black World War II hero Doris Miller after President Trump. Miller rescued wounded sailors and fought back during the Pearl Harbor attack. Black Senator Cory Booker introduced legislation last week to protect the ship's name and set new guidelines for naming military vessels. Get BIN News Now on demand 24/7 on the iHeartRadio app.
7: I'm Nicole Deal on your home for 24/7 News, the Black Information Network. Here's what's happening right now. A new Juneteenth museum is coming to Fort Worth, Texas. Ground has been broken, and Jared Howard, who is Black, is leading the effort. He says they chose October 7th because it's also the 100th birthday of civil rights icon Opal Lee.
9: This is an incredible day in the history of our movement. Everything we've done for the last several years, everything we'll continue to do is built around the spirit of the venerable Miss Opal Lee.
7: Opal Lee was was the driving force behind making Juneteenth a federal holiday, and she has fond memories of going to the White House in 2021 and meeting then-President Joe Biden, who signed the bill into law. The new museum will include galleries, a 250-seat theater, a business incubator, and a food hall. A black man and a teenager are being remembered in Polk County, Florida, after a devastating bus crash that killed them both. It happened after a vehicle crossed the center line and hit a rear tire on the bus. That caused the bus to collide head-on with a Jeep driven by 26-year-old Deshaun Smith, who is black. He died on impact. A 16-year-old 10th grader, Adina Luz Oyola, also died. She was one of the 37 students on the bus. The Polk County Sheriff says the bus driver was also hurt, but still tried to help.
11: She pulls herself out of being wedged in this crash, pinned in, and then immediately starts helping the students on the bus.
7: The school superintendent says speaking to the parents of the child that died was the most difficult conversation he ever had with a family. A black DoorDash driver is in hot water, accused of pointing a gun at a Disney bus at Walt Disney World in Florida. Deputies say 25-year-old David Charlotte was driving near the bus when he allegedly pointed a handgun at the bus after the driver honked at him. Charlotte then went to Disney's Port Orleans Resort to make a delivery. When confronted by police, he initially denied pointing the gun, but the bus's security camera captured the incident. Charlotte was arrested, charged with aggravated assault with a firearm, and is being held on a $10,000 bond. And finally, two young teenage girls in Texas are touching the hearts of millions. Zanaya, who is black, and Sama are cousins and members of the band at Greenville High School. Sama is in a wheelchair, and when it's time to perform, Zanaya pushes her across the football field.
12: That's something I always wanted to do, actually, was encourage people and be an example for my fellow underclassmen also in band, teaching them that it's okay to help somebody.
7: And Sama tells local NBC TV she does not take her cousin's act of kindness for granted.
13: The other pushers didn't stay, so they moved on. I'm happy that she stayed.
7: Her message to others with disabilities is simple. If you want to be in sports, you can be in sports. 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
14: In December of 2020, Danita Johnson was announced as the new president of DC United, making her the first African-American woman or man to hold that role for a Major League Soccer club. A native of Fayetteville and graduate of Western Carolina University in 2005, she's also a member of the historically black sorority Delta Sigma Theta. One of her early career highlights was playing a role in launching the Bakersfield Jam of the NBA G League. And just before joining DC United, she was president and COO of the Los Angeles Sparks. As if running one of the most storied

0: Boys and Girls Club of America, a member of the Rotary International, and a mentor with the Wise Within program, Johnson stands as an inspiration for Black leadership in the realm of sports and beyond, making Danita Johnson another name you should know. I'm Wesson Tishome for the Black Information Network.
1: I'm Nicole Deal on your home for 24/7 news, the Black Information Network. Here's what's happening right now. A new Juneteenth museum is coming to Fort Worth, Texas. Ground has been broken, and Jared Howard, who is Black, is leading the effort. He says they chose October 7th because it's also the 100th birthday of civil rights icon Opal Lee.
2: This is an incredible day in the history of our movement. Everything we've done for the last several years, everything we'll continue to do, is built around the spirit of the venerable Miss Opal Lee.
1: Opal Lee was the driving force behind making Juneteenth a federal holiday, and she has fond memories of going to the White House in 2021 and meeting then-President Joe Biden, who signed the bill into law. The new museum will include galleries, a 250-seat theater, a business incubator, and a food hall. A Black man and a teenager are being remembered in Polk County, Florida, after a devastating bus crash that killed them both. It happened after a vehicle crossed the center line and hit a rear tire on the bus. That caused the bus to collide head-on with a Jeep driven by 26-year-old Deshaun Smith, who is Black. He died on impact. A 16-year-old 10th grader, Adina Luz Oyola, also died. She was one of the 37 students on the bus. The Polk County Sheriff says the bus driver was also hurt, but still tried to help.
3: She pulls herself out of being wedged in this crash, pinned in, and then immediately starts helping the students on the bus.
1: The school superintendent says speaking to the parents of the child that died was the most difficult conversation he ever had with a family. A Black DoorDash driver is in hot water, accused of pointing a gun at a Disney bus at Walt Disney World in Florida. Deputies say 25-year-old David Charlotte was driving near the bus when he allegedly pointed a handgun at the bus after the driver honked at him. Charlotte then went to Disney's Port Orleans Resort to make a delivery. When confronted by police, he initially denied pointing the gun, but the bus's security camera captured the incident. Charlotte was arrested, charged with aggravated assault with a firearm, and is being held on a $10,000 bond. And finally, two young teenage girls in Texas are touching the hearts of millions. Zanaya, who is Black, and Sama are cousins and members of the band at Greenville High School. Sama is in a wheelchair, and when it's time to perform, Zanaya pushes her across the football field.
4: That's something I always wanted to do, actually, was encourage people and be an example for my fellow underclassmen also in band, teaching them that it's okay to help somebody.
1: And Sama tells local NBC TV she does not take her cousin's act of kindness for granted.
5: The other pushers didn't stay, so they moved on. I'm happy that she stayed.
1: Her message to others with disabilities is simple. 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
19: BIN News this hour, I'm Doug Davis. Republican leaders are manning up, saying that their congressional map strategy may not have worked out as expected. President Trump urged Republican-led states to redraw voting districts before the midterms. Now House Minority Whip Tom Emmer says the party will not land the 13 seats it targeted. On MS Now, Black Democratic strategist and pollster Cornell Belcher says Republican efforts to redistrict was all about greed.
20: They've hurt their brand. So they spent all this time fighting and spending time and resources and Washington talking about gerrymandering and redrawing districts when their constituents are saying, I can't afford gas, I can't afford to put groceries on my table, I'm struggling with the utility bill. And for months, both at the state and national level, they've been focused on diluting the voting power of working class black and brown people.
19: The Cook Political Report writes that Republicans will likely benefit from four seats. So, for example, in Missouri, the state's highest court upheld a new map that stretched the Kansas City district, represented by black Congressman Emanuel Cleaver, across 15 counties. Black community activists complain that the joint communities don't have that much in common. Meanwhile, President Trump was asked today by a reporter outside the White House about the Nolan Wells case.
21: Do you plan to push the FBI to launch an independent investigation into the death of Nolan Wells?
22: Well, we're looking at that. Yes, we are.
21: Mr. President!
19: The FBI and the Justice Department recently ruled Monday that there was no foul play in the death of Nolan Wells after reviewing state evidence. The ruling also follows a Mississippi grand jury recommendation that no charges be filed, saying that circumstances around his death are consistent with drowning. His parents held a news conference and are now challenging the government's assessment and are calling for an independent federal review.
23: As a mother, I cannot believe that. I cannot take that ruling, and I cannot move on with my life. There were two autopsies by two different people. Both of them have noted cause and manner to be undetermined, meaning they don't know.
24: Mm-hmm.
23: However, the issue lies with the first autopsy. So many questions of why were photos not taken of a certain area back of his head.
19: Wells disappeared during a July 4th boating trip to Horn Island with some friends who are white. Because of Mississippi's peppered history around racial violence, the family feels there could be a cover-up. And finally, Tropical Storm Isa Ias could reach the Gulf Coast as a hurricane by the weekend. But the path is still developing. The National Weather Service measured 50-mile-an-hour winds earlier Wednesday. Their forecast calls for hurricane-strength winds Thursday, with Isa Ias making landfall somewhere along the northern Gulf Coast late Friday night into early Saturday morning. Mississippi, Alabama, and the Florida Panhandle are being watched carefully, and the pattern could change, so Louisiana residents should be on alert as well. Weather officials are asking folks to check supplies and local emergency instructions. 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I'm Doug Davis. 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
18: Here's what's trending this hour. A leading Democrat is calling for a probe of President Trump's alleged misuse of taxpayer dollars to pay for government-sponsored campaign ads. The ads have been criticized by lawmakers from both parties and cost $20 million of taxpayer money. The CDC says it's monitoring reports of the pneumonic plague in Russia. And Cornell faculty members are pushing for a no-confidence vote against the university administration over its handling of an alleged 2024 gang rape. I'm Amber Payton, and that's what's trending.
15: 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Here's Morgan Wood.
0: Livingstone College is welcoming its largest freshman class in nearly 150 years. Another sign of strong enrollment momentum at the historically Black college. The Salisbury, North Carolina school says its incoming class is helping fuel overall growth as Livingstone continues to expand its academic programs and student opportunities. The college, founded in 1879, has a long history of educating Black students and serving as a cornerstone of the Salisbury community. Livingstone officials say the enrollment growth reflects increasing interest in the HBCU experience and the value students see in its programs and campus community. The news comes as many colleges nationwide face enrollment challenges tied to changing demographics. For Livingstone, the growing freshman class marks a significant milestone and a promising start to another academic year. With the latest in HBCU news, I'm Morgan Wood on the Black Information Network, your home for Black news first.
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0: The opinions, beliefs, and viewpoints expressed in this commentary are those of the author and do not necessarily represent those of BIN and its founding partners and employees. Now it's time to bring the funk with Roland S. Martin.
24: I really hope folks understand how connected politics is. The midterm elections are coming up. As of right now, Republicans control the House and the Senate. Yet people need to understand that the Senate races are so important because of the role that the Senate plays. Right now, according to various polls, Democratic candidates are ahead in Alaska, Iowa, dead even in Maine, ahead in North Carolina, ahead in Georgia, dead even in Florida, ahead in Texas, and tight in Mississippi. Do you understand that if those seats flip from Republican to Democrat, Democrats now control the United States Senate? That means that if a Supreme Court justice retires or passes away, Republicans will have to deal with a Democratic Senate in order to get their nominee forward. And that ain't going to happen after what Mitch McConnell did to President Barack Obama after Justice Antonin Scalia died, and he held that position open for almost a year. But people also have to understand that when we talk about the United States Senate, the president, the occupant of the White House, that's who appoints U.S. attorneys, U.S. marshals, other federal judges, appointments to the administration. And so people really need to understand that we're living in a moment where our one vote could decide so many different things. So I need Black folks to recognize that you've got just one vote. Use it. And if we maximize our voting power, We can control the politics. I'm Roland Martin of the Black Information Network.
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0: 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The Black Information Network. A suspect is in custody in connection with the fatal shooting of 12-year-old Chloe Ishway in Baltimore. 23-year-old Tyree Reynolds is facing murder, attempted murder, assault, and other charges in the case. Investigators say Chloe was killed Saturday when gunfire erupted following an argument over a parking space near a youth football game at Leon Day Park. At a vigil for Chloe, family and friends gathered to remember the 12-year-old and call for justice. Her mother and grandmother spoke about the impact her death has had on their family.
1: The past couple days have been so hard, but I have to stay strong for my baby, of course. But it has been a disaster.
5: I never thought, imagined in a million years what I thought that I would be bearing a grandchild. I got 11 grandchildren. I'm a grandmother. That's not how it's supposed to be. They are supposed to bury me. I'm not supposed to bury my grandchildren. Chloe was a good girl. She was like a normal child, but she loved life. She loved having fun.
0: Baltimore Mayor Brandon Scott and Police Commissioner Richard Worley called the arrest an important step toward justice, saying they will continue working with prosecutors as the case moves forward. In other news, the White House is accusing Maryland Governor Wes Moore of, quote, throwing a tantrum after he says he was blocked from speaking at President Trump's announcement of a major new defense investment in Baltimore County. The White House says Moore was invited to attend the event as a guest, but Moore says his administration helped bring the deal to Maryland and that he was removed from the program after being told he could not speak.
6: We have been working with them for over a year to bring them on board, and we're excited about what it's going to mean to the area. But if the president of the United States wants to bring the circus into town and tell me that I'm not allowed to speak to the fact that we were the ones that helped bring the deal, then I will let the circus be conducted while I go back to the work of the people of Maryland.
0: The dispute comes as Trump highlighted Anduril's $3.7 billion investment to build a new shipyard at Sparrows Point, manufacturing components for Virginia-class submarines.
10: In a tremendous victory for our country and for the city of Baltimore, Anduril is investing $3.7 billion in a state-of-the-art shipyard that will be known forever as Arsenal 2. It's one of the biggest and one of the most significant shipyards, I think, very soon will be anywhere in the world will be as significant as any.
0: The project is expected to create more than 3,100 direct jobs, with thousands more supported indirectly, and is part of the administration's broader push to expand the nation's shipbuilding and defense manufacturing capacity. Moore has said he supports the project and its economic impact on Maryland. The facility is expected to become one of the state's largest private investments in more than a decade. I'm Morgan Wood on your home for Black News First, the Black Information Network.
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11: New Orleans voters chose their criminal court clerk last fall. Now the city wants the U.S. Supreme Court to make those votes count.
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25: When it comes to traveling by plane, you can save money by flying standby. Flying standby means waiting for an open seat on a flight that you have not been confirmed on, and it can be a savvy way to save money if you are flexible. Flying standby used to mean showing up at the airport without a ticket and hoping to snag a last-minute seat. You can still do that, but today it typically refers to passengers who already have a ticket but want to switch to an earlier or later flight. Standby travelers are placed on a wait list and only board the plane if there are empty seats after all confirmed passengers have checked in. but the savings can be worth it. The cost of some standby tickets drop below $100. Compare that to regular prices of $300 to $1,000 for round trips. But it's not for everyone. You will need lots of patience and a backup plan just in case you do not get on a flight. So arrive early and be ready to wait, because standby travel is unpredictable. Money news at 24 and 54 minutes past each hour. I'm Nicole Deal on your home for Black News First, the Black Information Network.
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8: On your home for 24/7 news, the Black Information Network. The national debate about safety issues in many communities, especially in Black neighborhoods, regarding skill games is continuing across the country. Game operators regard them as harmless entertainment. However, community advocates are citing spikes in localized crime and predatory placement in Black communities. A state Supreme Court is ordering the removal of what the court classifies as slot machines. According to NBC 10, Pennsylvania businesses have about 1 week left to remove the machines from bars, corner stores, and gas stations. Some businesses say they are glad to see the machines removed because they brought, as one business owner put it, riffraff to their location, which created safety concerns. Philadelphia City Councilman Anthony Phillips says the removal is a good thing.
9: They were not skilled games. They were gambling machines in our community. So they were legalizing gambling in our neighborhoods.
8: Councilman Phillips, who is African American, says the machines caused a set of problems in the city's most vulnerable neighborhoods.
9: These machines have been a nuisance to the communities. People would be in these gas stations, 7-Elevens, all night long, just playing the games. They're causing gambling issues, loitering issues.
8: Businesses have until October 13th to get rid of the machines, NBC 10 says. A bigger safety concern in California, where Governor Gavin Newsom wants the State Threat Assessment Center to be on the lookout for any threats to his state. During a political rally in Nebraska, President Trump said the Iran war is a small price to pay to keep the country safe, before adding that Tehran could destroy a city, adding, "Let him take Los Angeles. Let him take out San Diego." We have more on these stories and national, international, state, and local news impacting the Black community. 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

0: Retiring as a player, Aaron moved to the front office, eventually becoming senior vice president and assistant to the president of the Atlanta Braves. Off the field, Aaron was a tireless advocate for civil rights. This is Terrence Bibb for the Black Information Network.
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3: I'm Amber Payton with BIN News Now. Los Angeles City Councilwoman Nithya Raman is facing backlash over a video with progressive influencer Ed Choi. In the video, the two say, quote, only you can stop fascist liars, end quote, as Black Mayor Karen Bass appears on screen.
4: There's a lot of evidence as to why she's not ready to run the city.
3: Raman also criticized LAPD Chief Jim McDonnell and said she would appoint new leadership if elected mayor. The NAACP is suing the Trump administration over plans to deploy election monitors during the midterms. The lawsuit seeks records on a reported plan to send 1,000 monitors to polling places. The group argues the Justice Department is focusing on unfounded voter fraud claims instead of protecting voter access. And Baltimore will welcome back the CIAA basketball tournament in February. The 2027 tournament runs February 23rd through the 27th at CFG Bank Arena, featuring men's and women's teams from all 12 HBCU member schools. Get BIN News Now on demand 24/7 on the iHeartRadio app.
5: I'm Vanessa Tyler on the Black Information Network, your home for Black News First. Neighbors heard the mother begging him not to do it.
6: I heard her yelling and screaming, please don't do this, my baby.
7: Yeah,
6: you know, our baby is scared, look at her face.
5: While holding her baby, the 23-year-old was pushed off the balcony of her 15th-floor Bronx, New York apartment to her death. The baby, an 8-month-old girl, the mother's body adding protection, allowed her child to miraculously survive. Last check, the baby was in critical.
6: The next thing you know, I hear her scream, and I see something hit the ground.
5: What hit the ground was Natalie Ramirez and her baby. Police suspect her ex-boyfriend pushed her in another case of deadly domestic violence. Cops say they've been to the apartment for calls in the past. Anti-domestic violence advocates outraged at the suspected abuser.
8: You're a coward. How dare you?
5: If this was one of Trump's jokes, officials in California are not laughing at his comments during a campaign rally where the president of the United States calls on a foreign government, Iran, to destroy two large American, mostly Democrat cities.
8: They can take out a city. Let them take out Los Angeles. Let them take out San Diego.
5: The president's words were called dangerous and reckless. He was speaking in Nebraska, and when the comments were made, many in the crowd cheered. And at a separate event, this one in the Oval Office, the president says tens of millions of babies will have a strong start in life. With the expansion of the so-called Trump accounts, babies born between 2025 and 2028 will receive a $1,000 deposit into their own accounts, money that can grow as they grow.
8: Under this program, the U.S. government is automatically creating a tax-free investment account for every child to grow over the course of their lives and to be used to their benefit and for their benefit after they turn 18.
5: Civil rights icon Opal Lee turns 100 years old. It was planned on her birthday to break ground on a new Juneteenth museum in Texas. After all, Ms. Lee was the driving force behind pushing for Juneteenth to become a national holiday.
9: This is an incredible day in the history of our movement.
5: Jared Howard is leading the effort for the museum planned for Fort Worth, which celebrates Black history, the end of slavery, and gives honor to those who will never give up the fight.
9: Everything we've done for the last several years, everything we'll continue to do, is built around the spirit of the venerable Miss Opal Lee.
5: For more in these stories and international, national, state, and local news impacting the Black community, listen to the Black Information Network on the iHeartRadio app or log on to BINnews.com. 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
4: 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The Black Information Network. Here's what's happening in your region right now. Police are searching for the ex-boyfriend of a young Bronx mother after investigators determined she was pushed from a high-rise balcony while holding her infant son. Authorities say 23-year-old Natalie Ramirez and her 5-month-old baby fell 15 stories from an apartment building in the Bronx early Tuesday morning. Ramirez was pronounced dead at the hospital while the child remains in critical condition. Detectives are now seeking Ramirez's ex-boyfriend for questioning and say the residence has a history of domestic violence calls. The investigation remains active as police work to determine the circumstances surrounding the fatal fall. New York City is giving homeowners more time to seek an exemption from the city's controversial pied a terre tax on second homes valued at more than $5 million. Officials have extended the filing deadline by 1 week to October 13th amid ongoing legal challenges to the tax. The move follows a court ruling from a Staten Island judge who found the city improperly handled the rollout by sending notices to thousands of property owners who may not qualify and placing the burden of proof on homeowners. A spokesperson for the New York City Department of Finance says the extension is intended to address confusion surrounding the lawsuits. Property owners who missed the new deadline can still appeal their non-residential status through the tax commission until March. Meanwhile, 2 cases of Legionnaires' disease have been identified at the Castleton Park Apartments on Staten Island. Staten Island Borough President Vito Fasella says the cases prompted an investigation into the building's hot water system. Health officials say the issue is not linked to a cooling tower, unlike previous outbreaks in New York City, and there is no known risk to the surrounding community. Fasella says recent outbreaks elsewhere in the city highlight the importance of taking a proactive step to prevent additional infections. Seniors and volunteers in Dearborn Heights, Michigan are rallying to save the Berwyn Senior Center, which could be closed by the city council as early as next week. Longtime members say the center is a vital part of their daily lives and provides an important sense of community.
5: I come here for the exercise. I'm a type 2 diabetic, and when I exercise and all, I find I walk better, I feel better, and I try to come as often as I can.
4: Supporters, including Patricia Felix, who has used the facility for 4 decades, argued that losing the center would have a major impact on local seniors. City officials say the building, which dates back to the 1950s, faces significant maintenance, safety, and utility cost challenges. Volunteers insist the center serves as a second home for many residents and are urging leaders to keep it open. And driverless vehicles are now being tested on the streets of Detroit. Waymo has launched the autonomous testing phase of its ride-hailing service in downtown Detroit ahead of a broader public rollout. The company says riders will be able to request fully autonomous vehicles through an app for private transportation. Waymo currently operates in 11 cities across the country and maintains its technology is significantly safer than human-driven vehicles. Company officials say their autonomous system has resulted in 95% fewer serious or fatal crashes in areas where it operates. I'm Bree Wood on your home for Black News First, the Black Information Network.
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10: Commander Jessica Andrea Watkins, a NASA astronaut, geologist, and former international rugby player, became the first black woman to lead a crew to orbit.
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13: BIN News this hour, I'm Terry McCready. President Trump in Maryland yesterday announcing an investment in a submarine facility in Baltimore. Trump highlighting the $3.7 billion investment from defense contractor Anduril in a Baltimore shipyard to manufacture parts for Virginia-class submarines.
14: Today we're officially launching the construction of the largest new shipyard in the United States. This is since World War II, there's been nothing like what we're doing today.
13: President calling the project part of his broader effort to rebuild the military and create jobs. He's in the middle of a midterm election blitz and is tying the Baltimore event to his economic policies. Maryland's black Democratic Governor Wes Moore said he was blocked from the event after working closely on the submarine deal. The White House disagreeing, saying the governor was invited and accused Moore of throwing a tantrum. Trump appears to be on a roll just in the past couple of days, getting under the skin of some prominent black leaders. Los Angeles Mayor Karen Bass is slamming him for comments he made at a rally in Nebraska on Monday.
15: I, as many Angelenos were horrified by the words that came from our president last night that essentially said that the city of Los Angeles and the city of San Diego were expendable and invited a foreign country to attack us.
13: Bass is referring to a portion of Trump's speech that included the phrase, Iran could take out Los Angeles and San Diego. White House Communications Director Stephen Chung attempting to explain things, posting on X that what the president meant was that U.S. cities would have been threatened if Trump did not take action and a nuclear Iran had not been stopped. An abrupt cancellation of a hearing before a federal judge over whether Gilmara Brego Garcia can be sent to Liberia. Now the matter remains uncertain. Attorneys for the Salvadoran man wrongfully deported last year by the Trump administration were prepared to request his deportation to the West African country be blocked. Act. The hearing before a U.S. district judge in a Maryland federal court was delayed for about 15 minutes before a court official announced it was not going to happen. Abrego Garcia's attorney telling reporters the hearing was unable to go forward but did not comment on why. No word from the DOJ. Abrego Garcia was mistakenly deported to El Salvador despite a judge's 2019 order blocking the action on the grounds that he could be harmed by local gangs. The Trump administration accusing Abrego Garcia of being an MS-13 gang member, which he has denied. Dozens of civilians killed or injured in Tigray since fighting broke out last month between Ethiopian federal forces and Tigrayan rebels. Dozens of children are becoming collateral damage. In a Tigrayan hospital this week, children are being treated for leg wounds and limb loss after heavy shelling in the northern Ethiopian region. Several people, including a child and an aid worker, were killed in a weekend drone strike on a displacement camp in western Tigray. Many others were seriously wounded. Federal forces seized the capital after leaders and troops of the Tigray People's Liberation Front abandoned the city. Renewed fighting is sparking fears of a humanitarian crisis. Stay informed, stay connected, and subscribe. 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
16: Here's what's trending this hour. President Trump is calling it a disgrace after newly released documents reportedly revealed the FBI tracked travel by First Lady Melania Trump and their son Barron. A judge has ordered evidence from Krista Pike's botched execution last week in Tennessee to be preserved. Pike is awake and speaking after being critically injured and placed on a ventilator. And a new bill would block the Navy from stripping the name of a Black World War II hero from an aircraft carrier and renaming it for President Trump. I'm Amber Payton, and that's what's trending.
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17: The Los Angeles Lakers are hiring Darren Horton as their new public address announcer. He steps into the role following the death of longtime Lakers PA announcer Lawrence Tanter, who did the job for the past 43 years. Horton is a longtime sports anchor and reporter in L.A. He most recently worked for KTLA-TV. The Lakers' preseason opener is Thursday night against the Sacramento Kings. Their home opener is October 21st against the Golden State Warriors. Michael Jordan has made a historic $10 million donation to UNC Chapel Hill School of Social Work, which is the largest single gift in the school's history. The donation honors his mother, Dolores Jordan, and her dedication to children, families, and communities. The donation will support the expansion of the Global Social Development Innovation Center and launch the Jordan Family Scholars Program to help students afford a Master's of Social Work. And Lionel Messi played his final match for Argentina's national team Tuesday against Benin in a friendly. Argentina got the win. Messi finishes as Argentina's leading scorer and appearance holder. With the latest in sports, I'm Misty Jordan on the Black Information Network, your home for Black News First.
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18: The Black Information Network. Tropical storm Isaias has formed in the Gulf and is expected to rapidly intensify over the next few days. It's expected to become a significant hurricane before making landfall along the northern Gulf Coast, possibly over the weekend, depending on its track and speed. Right now, Gulf Coast states from Louisiana to the Florida Panhandle are in the target path of the storm. This is the ninth named storm of the season and will be the first hurricane of the 2026 Atlantic hurricane season. It's expected to produce a heavy storm surge, torrential rain, and damaging winds as it approaches shore. The storm is also expected to become a Category 2 storm before making landfall. Three illegal immigrants are in custody after ICE New Orleans agents arrested them on Tuesday morning. The agents closed in on the three suspects around 7:30 in the morning in the parking lot of a business. One of the three ran from agents who chased him across six lanes of traffic. ICE officials say a foot pursuit into traffic is not a violation of the agency's policy. ICE hasn't released the names of the three suspects or what charges they face. Then, the two candidates running to be Georgia's next governor took the debate stage on Tuesday night. Republican nominee Rick Jackson and Democratic nominee Keisha Lance Bottoms, a Black woman, participated in a town hall-style debate in Atlanta. Atlanta News First reports one of the most pressing issues to voters is health care and expanding Medicaid. The candidates respond.
19: I want to expand Medicaid in this state. My opponent has said that he opposes Medicaid expansion. The reason being there are 300,000 people in this state who don't have coverage because we didn't expand Medicaid.
20: I am going to expand Medicaid to cover everybody. I just want to do it in a way that we don't lose $4.5 billion that we're currently getting.
18: As of now, this is the only debate scheduled in the governor's race ahead of the November 3rd election. A violent Atlanta street gang is accused of fueling an illegal gun pipeline with nearly 1,500 stolen firearms. Five suspects were arrested Tuesday in a federal case charging 20 Atlanta residents, including five members of the Brooklyn-based Goodfellas gang. Prosecutors accused the defendants of interstate gun thefts and drug trafficking, with searches also uncovering large quantities of meth and fentanyl. Those convicted of firearms trafficking could face up to 15 years in federal prison. Federal prosecutors and defense attorneys alike are pushing for pretrial detainees to be housed in Atlanta's detention center. The AJC says recent requests to Atlanta Mayor Andre Dickens, a black man, have been made, just as the U.S. Marshals Service is forcing detainees to be moved from Lovejoy in Clayton County to the Irwin County Detention Center in South Georgia. A Federal Defender Program executive director wrote to the mayor that moving these detainees 200 miles away will limit access to counsel and timely meetings. I'm Alexandria Iacomone on your home for Black News First, the Black Information Network.
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24: In an update to a story we previously reported, Sean Diddy Combs has been ordered to pay nearly $478,000 in legal fees to NBC Universal after his defamation lawsuit over the documentary Diddy, The Making of a Bad Boy was dismissed. A judge awarded the media company $477,700.50, less than the nearly $1 million it originally sought, ruling that some of the legal billing was excessive. And Ice Cube is responding to critics who say he should be using his wealth to sign and develop more rappers from Los Angeles. The hip-hop icon says doing so would actually be unfair to artists because his schedule is already packed with responsibilities as a musician, actor, filmmaker, and co-founder of the Big Three Basketball League. In a social media post, Cube said he wouldn't be able to give emerging artists the time and attention needed to help them succeed. He also pushed back against those questioning his commitment to the city, telling critics to mind their own business and stop trying to create division within the LA rap community. With the latest in entertainment at 17 and 47 minutes past each hour, I'm Bree Wood on the Black Information Network, your home for Black News First.
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5: I'm Timmy Eswick on your home for 24/7 News, the Black Information Network. Here's what's happening right now. Several Chicago communities are dealing with a rash of business break-ins. Police say the latest were captured on camera and happened early in the morning. Now NBC Chicago says Chatham business owners are starting to rethink their security plans. And part of their new strategy may have many business owners teaming up together. Here's salon owner Nadia Wilkins, who's a Black woman, via NBC Chicago.
6: I'm really big on Together We Stand, The Fatter We Fall. I'm really big on that, and problems will occur, situations, things happen, but you have to be ready to come up with solutions and strategies to, you know, try to fix the problem.
5: Staying in Chicago, where a $5.4 million investment is bringing new homes to vacant city-owned land. Black man and Chicago Mayor Brandon Johnson was at a ribbon-cutting ceremony yesterday to celebrate the first completed homes from his administration's Missing Middle Housing Initiative in North Lawndale, where 14 homes were built.
7: This initiative called upon designers and developers to create construction to ensure that a densely populated area like North Lawndale can realize what people have been calling for generations.
5: Well, happening this weekend, the 2026 Bank of America Chicago Marathon. The event's participants are already breaking records. The Chicago Sun-Times says more than 55,000 people have registered for the race, making it the largest entry size in the event's 48-year history. The race is happening this Sunday, October 11th, and will take runners through 29 city neighborhoods. Now, several groups that are dedicated to supporting the health and wellness of Black people are participating in the running event, including Black Girls Run Foundation, My Block, My Hood, My City, Peace Runners 773, and Blackwell to Chicago, We Belong Here. Now, just a word to the wise. Don't be like this, guys. Via NBC Chicago, this is a video that went viral in April of a man running towards the Delaware Marathon finish line. He slows down in what appears to be a moment to celebrate with the crowd, and then a Black man speeds right past him, winning the race. Moral of the story, don't celebrate too soon. I'm Timmy Eswick on your home for 24/7 News, the Black Information Network. Now here's your Washington Roundup.
25: The Supreme Court's new term is underway and several cases could have major implications for Black voters. The court's ruling earlier this year in Louisiana versus Calais already changed the legal landscape around congressional redistricting. The decision found Louisiana's creation of a second majority Black congressional district unconstitutional, and the state has since redrawn its map. Now the court is preparing to hear a case involving Arizona voting rules, including requirements for proof of citizenship and the removal of voters from registration rolls. Voting rights advocates say the case could affect access to the ballot and how states maintain voter rolls. Supporters of the Arizona law say the requirements are needed to protect election integrity. The justices are expected to hear arguments in December, with a decision expected by the end of term next summer. That's your Washington Roundup. I'm Morgan Wood on the Black Information Network, your home for Black News First.
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10: 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And remember to ask the credit card company if there is a limited time associated with the zero interest rate. 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Just make a note of the date, and after 6 months, you can transfer it again or contact the credit card company and ask them to extend that low interest rate. That lower interest rate will help you pay off your credit card balances faster or help you consolidate balances on multiple credit cards. 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
11: I'm Amber Payton with BIN News Now. Chicago leaders are celebrating the first completed homes under Black Mayor Brandon Johnson's Missing Middle Housing Initiative.
7: To ensure that a densely populated area like North Lawndale can realize what people have been calling for generations.
11: 14 new homes were unveiled in North Lawndale as part of a $5.4 million investment that transformed a previously vacant city-owned land. Three friends of Nolan Wells are suing NFL Hall of Famer Terrell Owens for defamation over comments he made after Wells' death. Their attorneys say Owens falsely accused the teams of killing Wells and tampering with his phone. A new bill would block the Navy from renaming an aircraft carrier honoring Black World War II hero Doris Miller after President Trump. Miller rescued wounded sailors and fought back during the Pearl Harbor attack. Black Senator Cory Booker introduced legislation last week to protect the ship's name and set new guidelines for naming military vessels. Get BIN News Now on demand 24/7 on the iHeartRadio app.
10: I'm Nicole Deal on your home for 24/7 News, the Black Information Network. Here's what's happening right now. A new Juneteenth museum is coming to Fort Worth, Texas. Ground has been broken, and Jared Howard, who is Black, is leading the effort. He says they chose October 7th because it's also the 100th birthday of civil rights icon Opal Lee.
12: This is an incredible day in the history of our movement. Everything we've done for the last several years, everything we'll continue to do, is built around the spirit of the venerable Miss Opal Lee.
10: Opal Lee was the driving force behind making Juneteenth a federal holiday, and she has fond memories of going to the White House in 2021 and meeting then-President Joe Biden, who signed the bill into law. The new museum will include galleries, a 250-seat theater, a business incubator, and a food hall. A Black man and a teenager are being remembered in Polk County, Florida, after a devastating bus crash that killed them both. It happened after a vehicle crossed the center line and hit a rear tire on the bus. That caused the bus to collide head-on with a Jeep driven by 26-year-old Deshaun Smith, who is Black. He died on impact. A 16-year-old 10th grader, Adina Luz Oyola, also died. She was one of the 37 students on the bus. The Polk County Sheriff says the bus driver was also hurt, but still tried to help.
13: She pulls herself out of being wedged in this crash, pinned in, and then immediately starts helping the students on the bus.
10: The school superintendent says speaking to the parents of the child that died was the most difficult conversation he ever had with a family. A Black DoorDash driver is in hot water, accused of pointing a gun at a Disney bus at Walt Disney World in Florida. Deputies say 25-year-old David Charlotte was driving near the bus when he allegedly pointed a handgun at the bus after the driver honked at him. Charlotte then went to Disney's Port Orleans Resort to make a delivery. When confronted by police, he initially denied pointing the gun, but the bus's security camera captured the incident. Charlotte was arrested, charged with aggravated assault with a firearm, and is being held on a $10,000 bond. And finally, two young teenage girls in Texas are touching the hearts of millions. Zaniya, who is Black, and Sama are cousins and members of the band at Greenville High School. Sama is in a wheelchair, and when it's time to perform, Zaniya pushes her across the football field.
14: That's something I always wanted to do, actually, was encourage people and be an example for my fellow underclassmen also in band, teaching them that it's okay to help somebody.
10: And Sama tells local NBC TV she does not take her cousin's act of kindness for granted.
15: The other pushers didn't stay, so they moved on. I'm happy that she stayed.
10: Her message to others with disabilities is simple. 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
16: Born on July 14th, 1934 in Dallas, Texas, Lee Elder was one of 10 children. He would overcome the loss of both his parents at the age of 9 to break the golf color barrier and compete in the Masters. Elder started as a caddy, but 7 years after the PGA integrated in 1961, he earned his tour card and placed 40th on the money list his rookie year. With a win in 1974, he gained entry to the Masters. And while African Americans had previously qualified, Elder would be the first to play due to Augusta National's refusal to invite non-whites, including Charlie Sifford, a two-time tour winner. Lee Elder was also the first Black man on the United States Ryder Cup team, helping secure the win over Europe in 1979. He would set up a scholarship fund, speak out against apartheid, and protest clubs that were still excluding Black golfers in 1990, passing on Sunday, November 28, 2021, at the age of 87. Lee Elder's contributions to golf and the Black community are monumental. And that's a fact. I'm Christy James on the Black Information Network.
10: I'm Nicole Deal on your home for 24/7 news, the Black Information Network. Here's what's happening right now. A new Juneteenth museum is coming to Fort Worth, Texas. Ground has been broken, and Jared Howard, who is Black, is leading the effort. He says they chose October 7th because it's also the 100th birthday of civil rights icon Opal Lee.
12: This is an incredible day in the history of our movement. Everything we've done for the last several years, everything we'll continue to do, is built around the spirit of the venerable Miss Opal Lee.
10: Opal Lee was the driving force behind making Juneteenth a federal holiday, and she has fond memories of going to the White House in 2021 and meeting then-President Joe Biden, who signed the bill into law. The new museum will include galleries, a 250-seat theater, a business incubator, and a food hall. A Black man and a teenager are being remembered in Polk County, Florida, after a devastating bus crash that killed them both. It happened after a vehicle crossed the center line and hit a rear tire on the bus. That caused the bus to collide head-on with a Jeep driven by 26-year-old Deshaun Smith, who is Black. He died on impact. A 16-year-old 10th grader, Adina Luz Oyola, also died. She was one of the 37 students on the bus. The Polk County Sheriff says the bus driver was also hurt, but still tried to help.
13: She pulls herself out of being wedged in this crash, pinned in, and then immediately starts helping the students on the bus.
10: The school superintendent says speaking to the parents of the child that died was the most difficult conversation he ever had with a family. A Black DoorDash driver is in hot water, accused of pointing a gun at a Disney bus at Walt Disney World in Florida. Deputies say 25-year-old David Charlotte was driving near the bus when he allegedly pointed a handgun at the bus after the driver honked at him. Charlotte then went to Disney's Port Orleans Resort to make a delivery. When confronted by police, he initially denied despite pointing the gun, but the bus's security camera captured the incident. Charlotte was arrested, charged with aggravated assault with a firearm, and is being held on a $10,000 bond. And finally, two young teenage girls in Texas are touching the hearts of millions. Zanaya, who is Black, and Sama are cousins and members of the band at Greenville High School. Sama is in a wheelchair, and when it's time to perform, Zanaya pushes her across the football field.
14: That's something I always wanted to do, actually, was encourage people and be an example for my fellow underclassmen also in band, teaching them that it's okay to help somebody.
10: And Sama tells local NBC TV she does not take her cousin's act of kindness for granted.
15: The other pushers didn't stay, so they moved on. I'm happy that she stayed.
10: Her message to others with disabilities is simple. 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
18: Drafted by the Denver Broncos in 1968 after shattering 22 school records as quarterback at the University of Nebraska, Marlon Briscoe, a.k.a. the Magician, still had to negotiate for an opportunity to compete for the position. At the time, Black athletes weren't deemed intelligent enough to play thinking positions. But after the starting QB was injured, Briscoe would step in and a week later become the first Black starting quarterback in the Super Bowl era, setting Bronco rookie records that still stand. Forced to become a wideout, Briscoe would win two Super Bowls with the Miami Dolphins and lead them in touchdowns during their 1972 undefeated season. A successful financial broker after football, Briscoe would recover from cocaine addiction before becoming president of the Boys and Girls Club of Long Beach. Inducted into the College Football Hall of Fame in 2016, the Marlon Briscoe Diversity Coaching Fellowship was established in his honor in 2020. Passing on June 27th, 2022, Marlon Briscoe's legacy is playing out every game day in NFL stadiums across America. And that's a fact. I'm Weston Tishome for the Black Information Network.
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20: Louisiana wants the U.S. Supreme Court to stop other states from protecting doctors who mail abortion pills into the state.
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21: Detroit's only Black-led and community-owned grocery says they need people to shop with them so they can stop tapping into their reserve fund.
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22: BIN News this hour. I'm Doug Davis. Republican leaders are manning up, saying that their congressional map strategy may not have worked out as expected. President Trump urged Republican-led states to redraw voting districts before the midterms. Now House Minority Whip Tom Emmer says the party will not land the 13 seats it targeted. On MS Now, Black Democratic strategist and pollster Cornell Belcher says Republican efforts to redistrict was all about greed.
27: They've hurt their brand. So they spent all this time fighting and spending time and resources and Washington talking about gerrymandering and redrawing districts. when their constituents are saying, I can't afford gas, I can't afford to put groceries on my table, I'm struggling with the utility bill. And for months, both at the state and national level, they've been focused on diluting the voting power of working class Black and brown people.
22: The Cook Political Report writes that Republicans will likely benefit from four seats. So, for example, in Missouri, the state's highest court upheld a new map that stretched the Kansas City district, represented by Black Congressman Emanuel Cleaver, across 15 counties. Black community activists complain that the joint communities don't have that much in common. Meanwhile, President Trump was asked today by a reporter outside the White House about the Nolan Wells case.
0: You plan to push the FBI to launch an independent investigation into the death of Nolan Wells?
4: Well, we're looking at that. Yes, we are.
22: The FBI and the Justice Department recently ruled Monday that there was no foul play in the death of Nolan Wells after reviewing state evidence. The ruling also follows a Mississippi grand jury recommendation that no charges be filed, saying that circumstances around his death are consistent with drowning. His parents held a news conference and are now challenging the government's assessment and are calling for an independent federal review.
5: As a mother, I cannot believe that. I cannot take that ruling, and I cannot move on with my life. There were two autopsies by two different people. Both of them have noted cause and manner to be undetermined, meaning they don't know. Mm-hmm. However, the issue lies with the first autopsy. So many questions of why were photos not taken of a certain area back of his head.
22: Wells disappeared during a July 4th boating trip to Horn Island with some friends who are white. Because of Mississippi's peppered history around racial violence, the family feels there could be a cover-up. And finally, Tropical Storm Isaias could reach the Gulf Coast as a hurricane by the weekend. But the path is still developing. The National Weather Service measured 50-mile-an-hour winds earlier Wednesday. Their forecast calls for hurricane-strength winds Thursday, with Isaias making landfall somewhere along the northern Gulf Coast late Friday night into early Saturday morning. Mississippi, Alabama, and the Florida Panhandle are being watched carefully, and the pattern could change, so Louisiana residents should be on alert as well. Weather officials are asking folks to check supplies and local emergency instructions. 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I'm Doug Davis. 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
11: Here's what's trending this hour. A leading Democrat is calling for a probe of President Trump's alleged misuse of taxpayer dollars to pay for government-sponsored campaign ads. The ads have been criticized by lawmakers from both parties and cost $20 million of taxpayer money. The CDC says it's monitoring reports of the pneumonic plague in Russia. And Cornell faculty members are pushing for a no-confidence vote against the university administration over its handling of an alleged 2024 gang rape. I'm Amber Payton, and that's what's trending.
3: 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Here's Morgan Wood.
6: Livingstone College is welcoming its largest freshman class in nearly 150 years. Another sign of strong enrollment momentum at the historically Black college. The Salisbury, North Carolina school says its incoming class is helping fuel overall growth as Livingstone continues to expand its academic programs and student opportunities. The college, founded in 1879, has a long history of educating Black students and serving as a cornerstone of the Salisbury community. Livingstone officials say the enrollment growth reflects increasing interest in the HBCU experience and the value students see in its programs and campus community. The news comes as many colleges nationwide face enrollment challenges tied to changing demographics. For Livingstone, the growing freshman class marks a significant milestone and a promising start to another academic year. With the latest in HBCU news, I'm Morgan Wood on the Black Information Network, your home for Black News First.
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17: The opinions and viewpoints expressed in this commentary are those of the author and do not necessarily represent those of BIN and its founding partners and employees. Now it's time to bring the funk with Roland S. Martin.
8: I really hope folks understand how connected politics is. The midterm elections are coming up. As of right now, Republicans control the House and the Senate. Yet, people need to understand that the Senate races are so important because of the role that the Senate plays. Right now, according to various polls, Democratic candidates are ahead in Alaska, Iowa, dead even in Maine, ahead in North Carolina, ahead in Georgia, dead even in Florida, ahead in Texas, and tight in Mississippi. Do you understand that if those seats flip from Republican to Democrat, Democrats now control the United States Senate? That means that if a Supreme Court justice retires or passes away, Republicans will have to deal with a Democratic Senate in order to get their nominee forward. And that ain't going to happen after what Mitch McConnell did to President Barack Obama after Justice Antonin Scalia died, and he held that position open for almost a year. But people also have to understand that when we talk about the United States Senate, the president, the occupant of the White House, that's who appoints U.S. attorneys, U.S. marshals, other federal judges, appointments to the administration. And so people really need to understand that we're living in a moment where our one vote could decide so many different things. So I need black folks to recognize that you've got just one vote. Use it. And if we maximize our voting power, we can control the politics. I'm Roland Martin on the Black Information Network.
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6: On your home for 24/7 news. The Black Information Network. A suspect is in custody in connection with the fatal shooting of 12-year-old Chloe Ishway in Baltimore. 23-year-old Tyree Reynolds is facing murder, attempted murder, assault, and other charges in the case. Investigators say Chloe was killed Saturday when gunfire erupted following an argument over a parking space near a youth football game at Leon Day Park. At a vigil for Chloe, family and friends gathered to remember the 12-year-old and call for justice. Her mother and grandmother spoke about the impact her death has had on their family.
9: The past couple of days have been so hard, but I have to stay strong for my baby, of course. But it has been a disaster.
16: I never thought, imagined in a million years what I thought that I would be bearing a grandchild. I got 11 grandchildren. I'm a grandmother. That's not how it's supposed to be. They are supposed to bury me. I'm not supposed to bury my grandchildren. Chloe was a good girl. She was like a normal child, but she loved life. She loved having fun.
6: Baltimore Mayor Brandon Scott and Police Commissioner Richard Worley called the arrest an important step toward justice, saying they will continue working with prosecutors as the case moves forward. In other news, the White House is accusing Maryland Governor Wes Moore of, quote, throwing a tantrum after he says he was blocked from speaking at President Trump's announcement of a major new defense investment in Baltimore County. The White House says Moore was invited to attend the event as a guest, but Moore says his administration helped bring the deal to Maryland and that he was removed from the program after being told he could not speak.
12: We have been working with them for over a year to bring them on board, and we're excited about what it's going to mean to the area. But if the president of the United States wants to bring the circus into town and tell me that I'm not allowed to speak to the fact that we were the ones that helped bring the deal, then I will let the circus be conducted while I go back to the work of the people of Maryland.
6: The dispute comes as Trump highlighted Anduril's $3.7 billion investment to build a new shipyard at Sparrows Point, manufacturing components for Virginia-class submarines.
13: In a tremendous victory for our country and for the city of Baltimore, Anduril is investing $3.7 billion in a state-of-the-art shipyard that will be known forever as Arsenal 2. It's one of the biggest and one of the most significant shipyards, I think, very soon will be anywhere in the world will be as significant as any.
6: The project is expected to create more than 3,100 direct jobs, with thousands more supported indirectly. And as part of the administration's broader push to expand the nation's shipbuilding and defense manufacturing capacity, Moore has said he supports the project and its economic impact on Maryland. The facility is expected to become one of the state's largest private investments in more than a decade. I'm Morgan Wood on your home for Black News First, the Black Information Network.
2: What happens next?
21: Vermont Senator Bernie Sanders and several other Democratic politicians are investing in Angie Nixon's campaign.
3: It happens here.
21: New Orleans voters chose their criminal court clerk last fall. Now the city wants the U.S. Supreme Court to make those votes count.
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3: It's the Black Information Network. 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
10: When it comes to traveling by plane, you can save money by flying standby. Flying standby means waiting for an open seat on a flight that you have not been confirmed on, and it can be a savvy way to save money if you are flexible. Flying standby used to mean showing up at the airport without a ticket and hoping to snag a last-minute seat. You can still do that, but today it typically refers to passengers who already have a ticket but want to switch to an earlier or later flight. Standby travelers are placed on a wait list and only board the plane if there are empty seats after all confirmed passengers have checked in. But the savings can be worth it. The cost of some standby tickets drop below $100. Compare that to regular prices of $300 to $1,000 for round trips. But it's not for everyone. You will need lots of patience and a backup plan just in case you do not get on a flight. So arrive early and be ready to wait, because standby travel is unpredictable. Money news at 24 and 54 minutes past each hour. I'm Nicole Deal on your home for Black News First, the Black Information Network.
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14: I'm Mike Island on your home for 24/7 News, the Black Information Network. The national debate about safety issues in many communities, especially in black neighborhoods, regarding skill games is continuing across the country. Game operators regard them as harmless entertainment. However, community advocates are citing spikes in localized crime and predatory placement in black communities. A state Supreme Court is ordering the removal of what the court classifies as slot machines. According to NBC 10, Pennsylvania businesses have about 1 week left to remove the machines from bars, corner stores, and gas stations. Some businesses say they are glad to see the machines removed because they brought, as one business owner put it, riffraff to their location, which created safety concerns. Philadelphia City Councilman Anthony Phillips says the removal is a good thing.
1: They were not skilled games. They were gambling machines in our community. So they were legalizing gambling in our neighborhoods.
14: Councilman Phillips, who is African-American, says the machines caused a set of problems in the city's most vulnerable neighborhoods.
1: These machines have been a nuisance to the communities. People would be in these gas stations, 7-Elevens, all night long, just playing the games. They're causing gambling issues, loitering issues.
14: Businesses have until October 13th to get rid of the machines, NBC 10 says. A bigger safety concern in California, where Governor Gavin Newsom wants the State Threat Assessment Center to be on the lookout for any threats to his state. During a political rally in Nebraska, President Trump said the Iran war is a small price to pay to keep the country safe, before adding that Tehran could destroy
15: years of eyesight, years of freedom from kidney disease, and more years of healthy life. From spotting the warning signs of a heart attack to diagnosing the threat of breast cancer, lab tests are affecting millions of lives. With even more breakthroughs these days, lab tests are increasingly being used to diagnose illnesses long before painful symptoms develop, and is enabling the use of personalized treatments for every patient. These lab tests that cost a few dollars can save the healthcare system millions of dollars in avoidable surgeries and procedures. Saving lives and saving money. And that's your Healthy Minute. I'm Mike Island on the Black Information Network.
3: Born in 1891 and raised in Eatonville, Florida, Zora Neale Hurston is considered by many to be one of the foremost female writers of the 20th century. In 1918, Hurston began attending Howard University, where she co-founded the student paper, The Hilltop. A scholarship to Barnard College of Columbia University followed. She studied anthropology, ethnography, and played a major role in the Harlem Renaissance. In the late 1920s, she returned to the South to document the African-Caribbean culture and history. The research would inform her novels, short stories, and plays. Her critically acclaimed literary anthology Mules and Men would be released in 1935. Criticized by contemporaries for her use of dialect and what they saw as a perpetuation of stereotypes, critics would later praise her use of idiomatic speech. The enigmatic Hurston also opposed integration. Largely ignored by the mainstream literary world of her time, Zora Neale Hurston was underpaid, remaining in debt and poverty until her passing in 1960. But her work continues to influence writers around the world.

0: video, the two say, quote, only you can stop fascist liars, end quote, as Black Mayor Karen Bass appears on screen.
1: There's a lot of evidence as to why she's not ready to run the city.
0: Rahman also criticized LAPD Chief Jim McDonnell and said she would appoint new leadership if elected mayor. The NAACP is suing the Trump administration over plans to deploy election monitors during the midterms. The lawsuit seeks records on a reported plan to send 1,000 monitors to polling places. The group argues the Justice Department is focusing on unfounded voter fraud claims instead of protecting voter access. And Baltimore will welcome back the CIAA basketball tournament in February. The 2027 tournament runs February 23rd through the 27th at CFG Bank Arena, featuring men's and women's teams from all 12 HBCU member schools. Get BIN News now on demand 24/7 on the iHeartRadio app.
2: Vanessa Tyler on the Black Information Network, your home for Black news first. No telling how many could have been killed simply shopping at the Mall of America. The FBI in Minnesota now reporting that it stopped a Black teen from carrying out a deadly mass shooting plot.
3: The complaint charges Sheikh Dun Abdullahi Mohammed with acquiring an AK-47 assault rifle and 200 rounds of ammunition in order to commit a federal crime of terrorism.
2: Officials say the date for the killing was coming, the suspect allegedly choosing October 24th because a big arts celebration is scheduled to be held at the mall. They say the 18-year-old was radicalized online, pledging loyalty to Al-Qaeda. Authorities say an FBI informant even sold him an AK-47 to carry out the terror, along with five magazines and 200 rounds of ammo. Born in America, but the son of Somali immigrants, reportedly his intent was to kill dozens.
3: In 2025, the FBI attempted to speak with his parents, having seen that this young man was becoming radicalized, and those attempts were rebuffed.
2: With the attempt stopped, the teen is charged with plotting to carry out a mass casualty attack. Listen, as a little Black boy who just shot his first grade teacher reacts. He's combative as cops arrive at his Virginia elementary school.
4: If you want a piece of me, come get it on me.
2: The kid is just six. The stunning body cam from Newport News Police just released from the 2023 case that captured the nation's attention. First grade white teacher Abigail Zwerner had just been shot in the hand and chest and was carried away by ambulance as police tried to figure out what happened and how.
4: My mom had
5: six years
4: it.
5: Old.
4: Yes. I stole that from my mom.
2: The body cam is full of curse words by the child who, before he was taken away by cops, was held by another teacher and claimed not to fear anything.
4: I don't care if you call back up. I don't care if I go to jail.
2: He didn't go to jail, but his mother did. Also, the school's assistant principal was put on trial. Teachers claim they told her before the shooting the child was suspected to be carrying a gun in his backpack. Teacher Abby Zwerner has recovered. She sued the assistant principal, who was Black, and Zwerner was awarded $10 million. Is there miseducation of children in Texas? The head of the Texas School Board of Education is defending changes to what kids learn in history class. Chairman Aaron Kinsey is pushing back against claims that slavery is being downplayed.
6: We have now started to cover that in first grade in an age-appropriate manner. That continues all the way through eighth grade.
2: And when it comes to teaching the Bible in public school, he told state senators it's needed to give kids context when they hear common phrases like David versus Goliath. For more in these stories and international, national, state, and local news impacting the Black community, listen to the Black Information Network on the iHeartRadio app or log on to BINnews.com. I'm Vanessa Tyler on the Black Information Network, your home for Black News First.
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3: I'm Bree Wood on your home for 24/7 news, the Black Information Network. Here's what's happening in your region right now. Police are searching for the ex-boyfriend of a young Bronx mother after investigators determined she was pushed from a high-rise balcony while holding her infant son. Authorities say 23-year-old Natalie Ramirez and her 5-month-old baby fell 15 stories from an apartment building in the Bronx early Tuesday morning. Ramirez was pronounced dead at the hospital while the child remains in critical condition. Detectives are now seeking Ramirez's ex-boyfriend for questioning and say the residence has a history of domestic violence calls. The investigation remains active as police work to determine the circumstances surrounding the fatal fall. New York City is giving homeowners more time to seek an exemption from the city's controversial pied-à-terre tax on second homes, valued at more than $5 million. Officials have extended the filing deadline by 1 week to October 13th amid ongoing legal challenges to the tax. The move follows a court ruling from a Staten Island judge who found the city improperly handled the rollout by sending notices to thousands of property owners who may not qualify and placing the burden of proof on homeowners. A spokesperson for the New York City Department of Finance says the extension is intended to address confusion surrounding the lawsuits. Property owners who miss the new deadline can still appeal their non-residential status through the tax commission until March. Meanwhile, 2 cases of Legionnaire's disease have been identified at the Castleton Park Apartments on Staten Island. Staten Island Borough President Vito Fasella says the cases prompted an investigation into the building's hot water system. Health officials say the issue is not linked to a cooling tower, unlike previous outbreaks in New York City, and there is no known risk to the surrounding community. Fasella says recent outbreaks elsewhere in the city highlight the importance of taking a proactive step to prevent additional infections. Seniors and volunteers in Dearborn Heights, Michigan are rallying to save the Berwyn Senior Center, which could be closed by the city council as early as next week. Longtime members say the center is a vital part of their daily lives and provides an important sense of community.
4: I come here for the exercise. I'm a type 2 diabetic, and when I exercise and all, I find I walk better, I feel better, and I try to come as often as I can.
3: Supporters, including Patricia Felix, who has used the facility for 4 decades, argued that losing the center would have a major impact on local seniors. City officials say the building, which dates back to the 1950s, faces significant maintenance, safety, and utility cost challenges. Volunteers insist the center serves as a second home for many residents and are urging leaders to keep it open. And driverless vehicles are now being tested on the streets of Detroit. Waymo has launched the autonomous testing phase of its ride-hailing service in downtown Detroit ahead of a broader public rollout. The company says riders will be able to request fully autonomous vehicles through an app for private transportation. Waymo currently operates in 11 cities across the country and maintains its technology is significantly safer than human-driven vehicles. Company officials say their autonomous system has resulted in 95% fewer serious or fatal crashes in areas where it operates. I'm Bree Wood on your home for Black News First, the Black Information Network.
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10: Most people know about Restaurant Week, but not everyone knows there's a Black Restaurant Week born in Houston, Texas in 2016 and is now spreading to cities across the country. It's more than just menus. It's a movement.
11: And so we really want to create something that was more all-inclusive to the creative things we were seeing happening in the food scene.
10: That's one of the three founders, Fallon Farrell.
11: As we've grown through the years, we've literally watched businesses start off as like a pop-up food tent and now having like two or three locations.
10: From soul food kitchens to hidden gem caterers, Black Restaurant Week shines a light where it's long been missing. It's helped generate tens of millions of dollars for Black-owned businesses, keeping legacies alive and creating new ones. And it's part of Black history still being written every time a diner takes that first bite. I'm Esther Dillard for the Black Information Network.
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12: Included the phrase, Iran could take out Los Angeles and San Diego. White House
2: BIN Norfolk.
1: From Hampton Roads to the heart.
12: Posting on X that what the president meant was that U.S. cities would have been threatened if Trump did not take action and a nuclear Iran had not been stopped. An abrupt cancellation of a hearing before a federal judge over whether Gilmar Abrego Garcia can be sent to Liberia. Now the matter remains uncertain. Attorneys for the Salvadoran man wrongfully deported last year by the Trump administration were prepared to request his deportation to the West African country be blocked. The hearing before a U.S. district judge in a Maryland federal court was delayed for about 15 minutes before a court official announced it was not going to happen. Abrego Garcia's attorney telling reporters the hearing was unable to go forward but did not comment on why. No word from the DOJ. Abrego Garcia was mistakenly deported to El Salvador despite a judge's 2019 order blocking the action on the grounds that he could be harmed by local gangs. The Trump administration accusing Abrego Garcia of being an MS-13 gang member, which he has denied. Dozens of civilians killed or injured in Tigray since fighting broke out last month between Ethiopian federal forces and Tigrayan rebels. Dozens of children are becoming collateral damage. In a Tigrayan hospital this week, children are being treated for leg wounds and limb loss after heavy shelling in the northern Ethiopian region. Several people, including a child and an aid worker, were killed in a weekend drone strike on a displacement camp in western Tigray. Many others were seriously wounded. Federal forces seized the capital after leaders and troops of the Tigray People's Liberation Front abandoned the city. Renewed fighting is sparking fears of a humanitarian crisis. Stay informed, stay connected, and subscribe. Follow BIN News this hour wherever you get your podcasts. 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
13: Here's what's trending this hour. President Trump is calling it a disgrace after newly released documents reportedly revealed the FBI tracked travel by First Lady Melania Trump and their son Barron. A judge has ordered evidence from Krista Pike's botched execution last week in Tennessee to be preserved. Pike is awake and speaking after being critically injured and placed on a ventilator. And a new bill would block the Navy from stripping the name of a Black World War II hero from an aircraft carrier and renaming it for President Trump. I'm Amber Payton, and that's what's trending.
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14: The Los Angeles Lakers are hiring Darren Horton as their new public address announcer. He steps into the role following the death of longtime Lakers PA announcer Lawrence Tanter, who did the job for the past 43 years. Horton is a longtime sports anchor and reporter in L.A. He most recently worked for KTLA TV. The Lakers preseason opener is Thursday night against the Sacramento Kings. Their home opener is October 21st against the Golden State Warriors. Michael Jordan has made a historic $10 million donation to UNC Chapel Hill School of Social Work, which is the largest single gift in the school's history. The donation honors his mother, Dolores Jordan, and her dedication to children, families, and communities. The donation will support the expansion of the Global Social Development Innovation Center and launch the Jordan Family Scholars Program to help students afford a Master's of Social Work. And Lionel Messi played his final match for Argentina's national team Tuesday against Benin in a friendly. Argentina got the win. Messi finishes as Argentina's leading scorer and appearance holder. With the latest in sports, I'm Misty Jordan on the Black Information Network, your home for Black news first.
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15: Alexandria Ikamoni on your home for Black News First, the Black Information Network. Tropical storm Isaias has formed in the Gulf and is expected to rapidly intensify over the next few days. It's expected to become a significant hurricane before making landfall along the northern Gulf Coast, possibly over the weekend, depending on its track and speed. Right now, Gulf Coast states from Louisiana to the Florida Panhandle are in the target path of the storm. This is the ninth named storm of the season and will be the first hurricane of the 2026 Atlantic hurricane season. It's expected to produce a heavy storm surge, torrential rain, and damaging winds as it approaches shore. The storm is also expected to become a Category 2 storm before making landfall. Three illegal immigrants are in custody after ICE New Orleans agents arrested them on Tuesday morning. The agents closed in on the three suspects around 7:30 in the morning in the parking lot of a business. One of the three ran from agents who chased him across six lanes of traffic. ICE officials say a foot pursuit into traffic is not a violation of the agency's policy. ICE hasn't released the names of the three suspects or what charges they face. Then, the two candidates running to be Georgia's next governor took the debate stage on Tuesday night. Republican nominee Rick Jackson and Democratic nominee Keisha Lance Bottoms, a Black woman, participated in a town hall style debate in Atlanta. Atlanta News First reports one of the most pressing issues to voters is health care and expanding Medicaid. the candidates respond.
16: I want to expand Medicaid in the state. My opponent has said that he opposes Medicaid expansion. The reason being there are 300,000 people in the state who don't have coverage because we didn't expand Medicaid.
17: I am going to expand Medicaid to cover everybody. I just want to do it in a way that we don't lose $4.5 billion that we're currently getting.
15: As of now, this is the only debate scheduled in the governor's race ahead of the November 3rd election. A violent Atlanta street gang is accused of fueling an illegal gun pipeline with nearly 1,500 stolen firearms. Five suspects were arrested Tuesday in a federal case charging 20 Atlanta residents, including five members of the Brooklyn-based Goodfellas gang. Prosecutors accuse the defendants of interstate gun thefts and drug trafficking, with searches also uncovering large quantities of meth and fentanyl. Those convicted of firearms trafficking could face up to 15 years in federal prison. Federal prosecutors and defense attorneys alike are pushing for pretrial detainees to be housed in Atlanta's detention center. The AJC says recent requests to Atlanta Mayor Andre Dickens, a black man, have been made, just as the U.S. Marshals Service is forcing detainees to be moved from Lovejoy in Clayton County to the Irwin County Detention Center in South Georgia. A Federal Defender Program executive director wrote to the mayor that moving these detainees 200 miles away will limit access to counsel and timely meetings. I'm Alexandria Ikemoni on your home for Black News First, the Black Information Network.
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22: They but did not disclose a cause of death. The Grammy-nominated singer was known for 80s and 90s R&B hits, including You Are My Lady and Rock Me Tonight. In a statement, his family called Jackson a kind and generous soul, saying he loved his fans with everything he had. Elsewhere in entertainment news, rapper Too Short is apologizing for comments he made about Sean Diddy Combs. During an interview with the TMZ podcast, Too Short was asked if the Bad Boy founder will have a career after he gets out of jail. The blow-the-whistle artist responded by saying he would attend a homecoming party for Combs following his release from prison, adding he's not the type of person to judge someone by their personal lives. Now he's calling the comment insensitive, saying he does not condone Combs' actions against his alleged victims. Combs was sentenced to 50 months in prison after being convicted on prostitution-related federal charges and is currently scheduled for release in January 2028. With the latest in entertainment, I'm Morgan Wood on the Black Information Network.
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4: Home for 24/7 news, the Black Information Network. Here's what's happening right now. A shooting at an illegal strip club has residents in one Detroit area trying to form a neighborhood association. One Black woman spoke to reporters.
23: We got kids out here. So imagine kids going to school that morning and they would have been out here, or anything could have happened.
24: Very shocked, because although I didn't know any of the folks down there, but and what I found out listening to the news, what it was about was really senseless.
4: Christopher Gouch is charged in connection with the shooting. Nearby residents are demanding more police patrols in the area. A new incentive to keep people in Detroit and lure new residents and businesses seems to be working. Move Detroit is offering cash to stay or move to the city. The program is offering $15,000 grants for entrepreneurs to build and create jobs. Move Detroit says so far, 158 households have stayed or moved to the city through the program. Mayor Mary Sheffield, who's a Black woman, announced the program in March during her first State of the City address. Some former members of the United States Marine Corps are slamming President Donald Trump online over his comments Monday night, where he said that Iran could take out a U.S. city, naming Los Angeles and San Diego, calling it a small price to pay for keeping the country safe. Just so you understand why they're calling the president out, the Marine Corps base, Camp Pendleton, is just 38 miles away from San Diego. But along that coastline, there are at least 9 other military installations where you find members of the Coast Guard, Navy, or Marines. Governor Gavin Newsom and Black woman and Los Angeles Mayor Karen Bass also condemned Trump's comments this week.
25: I, as many Angelenos were horrified by the words that came from our president last night, that essentially said that the city of Los Angeles and the city of San Diego were expendable and invited a foreign country to attack us.
26: The President of the United States, the same one who sent in the National Guard into Los Angeles, just invited Iran to take out Los Angeles and San Diego.
4: I'm Timmy Eswick on your home for 24/7 news, the Black Information Network. 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
27: Now to our Washington Roundup. President Trump thinks his midterm rallies are helping Republicans get out the vote.
28: The rallies have changed things around. We're letting people know what the Republicans have done, and it's incredible.
27: Speaking to reporters before departing the White House, Trump touted positive economic numbers, adding he thinks Republicans are going to do very well at the midterms, which are less than 30 days away. Trump is in Maryland after visiting Nebraska on Monday for another rally. The White House is defending President Trump's comments at a rally suggesting Iran could take out Los Angeles and San Diego. Communications Director Stephen Chuang wrote on X that the critical responses to the comments are not rooted in reality. He claimed that President Trump meant to say that U.S. cities would be threatened if Iran had a nuclear weapon, necessitating the nation's war with Iran. And that's your Washington Roundup. I'm Mike Moore on your home for 24/7 News, the Black Information Network.
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9: I'm Amber Payton with BIN News Now. Chicago leaders are celebrating the first completed homes under Black Mayor Brandon Johnson's Missing Middle Housing Initiative.
10: To ensure that a densely populated area like North Lawndale can realize what people have been calling for generations.
9: 14 new homes were unveiled in North Lawndale as part of a $5.4 million investment that transformed a previously vacant city-owned land. Three friends of Nolan Wells are suing NFL Hall of Famer Terrell Owens for defamation over comments he made after Wells' death. Their attorneys say Owens falsely accused the teams of killing Wells and tampering with his phone. A new bill would block the Navy from renaming an aircraft carrier honoring Black World War II hero Doris Miller after President Trump. Miller rescued wounded sailors and fought back during the Pearl Harbor attack. Black Senator Cory Booker introduced legislation last week to protect the ship's name and set new guidelines for naming military vessels. Get BIN News Now on demand 24/7 on the iHeartRadio app.
11: I'm Nicole Deal on your home for 24/7 News, the Black Information Network. Here's what's happening right now. A new Juneteenth museum is coming to Fort Worth, Texas. Ground has been broken, and Jared Howard, who is Black, is leading the effort. He says they chose October 7th because it's also the 100th birthday of civil rights icon Opal Lee.
12: This is an incredible day in the history of our movement. Everything we've done for the last several years, everything we'll continue to do, is built around the spirit of the venerable Miss Opal Lee.
11: Opal Lee was the driving force behind making Juneteenth a federal holiday, and she has fond memories of going to the White House in 2021 and meeting then-President Joe Biden, who signed the bill into law. The new museum will include galleries, a 250-seat theater, a business incubator, and a food hall. A Black man and a teenager are being remembered in Polk County, Florida, after a devastating bus crash that killed them both. It happened after a vehicle crossed the center line and hit a rear tire on the bus. That caused the bus to collide head-on with a Jeep driven by 26-year-old Deshaun Smith, who is Black. He died on impact. A 16-year-old 10th grader, Adina Luz Oyola, also died. She was one of the 37 students on the bus. The Polk County Sheriff says the bus driver was also hurt but still tried to help.
13: She pulls herself out of being wedged in this crash, pinned in, and then immediately starts helping the students on the bus.
11: The school superintendent says speaking to the parents of the child that died was the most difficult conversation he ever had with a family. A black DoorDash driver is in hot water, accused of pointing a gun at a Disney bus at Walt Disney World in Florida. Deputies say 25-year-old David Charlotte was driving near the bus when he allegedly pointed a handgun at the bus after the driver honked at him. Charlotte then went to Disney's Port Orleans Resort to make a delivery. When confronted by police, he initially denied pointing the gun, but the bus's security camera captured the incident. Charlotte was arrested, charged with aggravated assault with a firearm, and is being held on a $10,000 bond. And finally, two young teenage girls in Texas are touching the hearts of millions. Zanaya, who is black, and Sama are cousins and members of the band at Greenville High School. Sama is in a wheelchair, and when it's time to perform, Zanaya pushes her across the football field.
8: That's something I always wanted to do, actually, was encourage people and be an example for my fellow underclassmen also in band, teaching them that it's okay to help somebody.
11: And Sama tells local NBC TV she does not take her cousin's act of kindness for granted.
14: The other pushers didn't stay, so they moved on. I'm happy that she stayed.
11: Her message to others with disabilities is simple. 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
11: I'm Nicole Deal on your home for 24/7 news, the Black Information Network. Here's what's happening right now. A new Juneteenth museum is coming to Fort Worth, Texas. Ground has been broken, and Jared Howard, who is black, is leading the effort. He says they chose October 7th because it's also the 100th birthday of civil rights icon Opal Lee.
12: This is an incredible day in the history of our movement. Everything we've done for the last several years, everything we'll continue to do, is built around the spirit of the venerable Miss Opal Lee.
11: Opal Lee was the driving force behind making Juneteenth a federal holiday, and she has fond memories of going to the White House in 2021 and meeting then-President Joe Biden, who signed the bill into law. The new museum will include galleries, a 250-seat theater, a business incubator, and a food hall. A black man and a teenager are being remembered in Polk County, Florida, after a devastating bus crash that killed them both. It happened after a vehicle crossed the center line and hit a rear tire on the bus. That caused the bus to collide head-on with a Jeep driven by 26-year-old Deshaun Smith, who is black. He died on impact. A 16-year-old 10th grader, Adina Luz Oyola, also died. She was one of the 37 students on the bus. The Polk County Sheriff says the bus driver was also hurt, but still tried to help.
13: She pulls herself out of being wedged in this crash, pinned in, and then immediately starts helping the students on the bus.
11: The school superintendent says speaking to the parents of the child that died was the most difficult conversation he ever had with a family. A black DoorDash driver is in hot water, accused of pointing a gun at a Disney bus at Walt Disney World in Florida. Deputies say 25-year-old David Charlotte was driving near the bus when he allegedly pointed a handgun at the bus after the driver honked at him. Charlotte then went to Disney's Port Orleans Resort to make a delivery. When confronted by police, he initially denied pointing the gun, but the bus's security camera captured the incident. Charlotte was arrested, charged with aggravated assault with a firearm, and is being held on a $10,000 bond. And finally, two young teenage girls in Texas are touching the hearts of millions. Zanaya, who is black, and Sama are cousins and members of the band at Greenville High School. Sama is in a wheelchair, and when it's time to perform, Zanaya pushes her across the football field.
8: It's something I always wanted to do, actually, was encourage people and be an example for my fellow underclassmen also in band, teaching them that it's okay to help somebody.
11: And Sama tells local NBC TV she does not take her cousin's act of kindness for granted.
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21: BIN News this hour. I'm Doug Davis. Republican leaders are manning up, saying that their congressional map strategy may not have worked out as expected. President Trump urged Republican-led states to redraw voting districts before the midterms. Now House Minority Whip Tom Emmer says the party will not land the 13 seats it targeted. On MS Now, Black Democratic strategist and pollster Cornell Belcher says Republican efforts to redistrict was all about greed.
22: They've hurt their brand. So they spent all this time fighting and spending time and resources and Washington talking about gerrymandering and redrawing districts when their constituents are saying, I can't afford gas, I can't afford to put groceries on my table, I'm struggling with the utility bill. And for months, both at the state and national level, they've been focused on diluting the voting power of working class black and brown people.
21: The Cook Political Report writes that Republicans will likely benefit from four seats. So, for example, in Missouri, the state's highest court upheld a new map that stretched the Kansas City district, represented by black Congressman Emanuel Cleaver, across 15 counties. Black community activists complain that the joint communities don't have that much in common. Meanwhile, President Trump was asked today by a reporter outside the White House about the Nolan Wells case.
23: You're playing the
4: pushed the FBI to launch an independent investigation into the death of Nolan Wells.
5: Well, we're looking at that. Yes, we are.
21: The FBI and the Justice Department recently ruled Monday that there was no foul play in the death of Nolan Wells after reviewing state evidence. The ruling also follows a Mississippi grand jury recommendation that no charges be filed, saying that circumstances around his death are consistent with drowning. His parents held a news conference and are now challenging the government's assessment and are calling for an independent federal review.
18: As a mother, I cannot believe that. I cannot take that ruling, and I cannot move on with my life. There were two autopsies by two different people. Both of them have noted cause and manner to be undetermined, meaning they don't know. Mm-hmm. However, the issue lies with the first autopsy. So many questions of why were photos not taken of a certain area.
21: Wells disappeared during a July 4th boating trip to Horn Island with some friends who are white. Because of Mississippi's peppered history around racial violence, the family feels there could be a cover-up. And finally, tropical storm Isa Ias could reach the Gulf Coast as a hurricane by the weekend. But the path is still developing. The National Weather Service measured 50-mile-an-hour winds earlier Wednesday. Their forecast calls for hurricane-strength winds Thursday, with Isa Ias making landfall somewhere along the northern Gulf Coast late Friday night into early Saturday morning. Mississippi, Alabama, and the Florida Panhandle are being watched carefully, and the pattern could change, so Louisiana residents should be on alert as well. Weather officials are asking folks to check supplies and local emergency instructions. 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I'm Doug Davis. 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
9: Here's what's trending this hour. A leading Democrat is calling for a probe of President Trump's alleged misuse of taxpayer dollars to pay for government-sponsored campaign ads. The ads have been criticized by lawmakers from both parties and cost $20 million of taxpayer money. The CDC says it's monitoring reports of the pneumonic plague in Russia. And Cornell faculty members are pushing for a no-confidence vote against the university administration over its handling of an alleged 2024 gang rape. I'm Amber Payton, and that's what's trending.
1: 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Here's Morgan Wood.
23: Livingstone College is welcoming its largest freshman class in nearly 150 years. Another sign of strong enrollment momentum at the historically Black college. The Salisbury, North Carolina school says its incoming class is helping fuel overall growth as Livingstone continues to expand its academic programs and student opportunities. The college, founded in 1879, has a long history of educating Black students and serving as a cornerstone of the Salisbury community. Livingstone officials say the enrollment growth reflects increasing interest in the HBCU experience and the value students see in its programs and campus community. The news comes as many colleges nationwide face enrollment challenges tied to changing demographics. For Livingstone, the growing freshman class marks a significant milestone and a promising start to another academic year. With the latest in HBCU news, I'm Morgan Wood on the Black Information Network, your home for Black News First.
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26: I'm Bill Black with another Bet You Didn't Know music fact. Back in the late 1990s, Music Soul Child wasn't chasing a record deal. Mm-mm. In fact, he didn't even have a permanent place to live. He was singing anywhere he could around Philadelphia, from clubs, street corners.

0: Billboard's R&B album charts and eventually went platinum. Not bad for somebody who simply just wanted to sing. Get it? I'm Bill Black with another Better Than No Music Fact on the Black Information Network.
1: The opinions, beliefs, and viewpoints expressed in this commentary are those of the author and do not necessarily represent those of BIN and its founding partners and employees. Now it's time to bring the funk with Roland S. Martin.
2: I really hope folks understand how connected politics is. The midterm elections are coming up. As of right now, Republicans control the House and the Senate. Yet, people need to understand that the Senate races are so important because of the role that the Senate plays. Right now, according to various polls, Democratic candidates are ahead in Alaska, Iowa, dead even in Maine, ahead in North Carolina, ahead in Georgia, dead even in Florida, ahead in Texas, and tight in Mississippi. Do you understand that if those seats flip from Republican to Democrat, Democrats now control the United States Senate? That means that if a Supreme Court justice retires or passes away, Republicans will have to deal with a Democratic Senate in order to get their nominee forward. And that ain't going to happen after what Mitch McConnell did to President Barack Obama after Justice Antonin Scalia died, and he held that position open for almost a year. But people also have to understand that when we talk about the United States Senate, the president, the occupant of the White House, that's who appoints U.S. attorneys, U.S. marshals, other federal judges, appointments to the administration. And so people really need to understand that we're living in a moment where our one vote could decide so many different things. So I need Black folks to recognize that you've got just one vote. Use it. And if we maximize our voting power, we can control the politics. I'm Roland Martin of the Black Information Network.
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1: Wood on your home for 24/7 news. The Black Information Network. A suspect is in custody in connection with the fatal shooting of 12-year-old Chloe Ishway in Baltimore. 23-year-old Tyree Reynolds is facing murder, attempted murder, assault, and other charges in the case. Investigators say Chloe was killed Saturday when gunfire erupted following an argument over a parking space near a youth football game at Leon Day Park. At a vigil for Chloe, family and friends gathered to remember the 12-year-old and call for justice. Her mother and grandmother spoke about the impact her death has had on their family.
5: The past couple days have been so hard, but I have to stay strong for my baby, of course. But it has been a disaster.
6: I never thought, imagined in a million years would I thought that I would be bearing a grandchild. I got 11 grandchildren. I'm a grandmother. That's not how it's supposed to be. They are supposed to bury me. I'm not supposed to bury my grandchildren. Chloe was a good girl. She was like a normal child, but she loved life. She loved having fun.
1: Baltimore Mayor Brandon Scott and Police Commissioner Richard Worley called the arrest an important step toward justice, saying they will continue working with prosecutors as the case moves forward. In other news, the White House is accusing Maryland Governor Wes Moore of, quote, throwing a tantrum after he says he was blocked from speaking at President Trump's announcement of a major new defense investment in Baltimore County. The White House says Moore was invited to attend the event as a guest, but Moore says his administration helped bring the deal to Maryland and that he was removed from the program after being told he could not speak.
7: We have been working with them for over a year to bring them on board, and we're excited about what it's going to mean to the area. But if the President of the United States wants to bring the circus into town and tell me that I'm not allowed to speak to the fact that we were the ones that helped bring the deal, then I will let the circus be conducted while I go back to the work of the people of Maryland.
1: The dispute comes as Trump highlighted Anduril's $3.7 billion investment to build a new shipyard at Sparrows Point, manufacturing components for Virginia-class submarines.
8: In a tremendous victory for our country and for the city of Baltimore, Anduril is investing $3.7 billion in a state-of-the-art shipyard that will be known forever as Arsenal, too. It's one of the most, one of the biggest and one of the most significant shipyards. I think soon, very soon, will be anywhere in the world will be as significant as any.
1: The project is expected to create more than 3,100 direct jobs, with thousands more supported indirectly. And as part of the administration's broader push to expand the nation's shipbuilding and defense manufacturing capacity. Moore has said he supports the project and its economic impact on Maryland. The facility is expected to become one of the state's largest private investments in more than a decade. I'm Morgan Wood on your home for Black News First, the Black Information Network.
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9: Commander Jessica Andrea Watkins, an NASA astronaut, geologist, and former international rugby player, became the first Black woman to lead a crew to orbit.
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12: When it comes to traveling by plane, you can save money by flying standby. Flying standby means waiting for an open seat on a flight that you have not been confirmed on, and it can be a savvy way to save money if you are flexible. Flying standby used to mean showing up at the airport without a ticket and hoping to snag a last-minute seat. You can still do that, but today it typically refers to passengers who already have a ticket but want to switch to an earlier or later flight. Standby travelers are placed on a wait list and only board the plane if there are empty seats after all confirmed passengers have checked in. But the savings can be worth it. The cost of some standby tickets drop below $100. Compare that to regular prices of $300 to $1,000 for round trips. But it's not for everyone. You will need lots of patience and a backup plan just in case you do not get on a flight. So arrive early and be ready to wait, because standby travel is unpredictable. Money news at 24 and 54 minutes past each hour. I'm Nicole Deal on your home for Black News First, the Black Information Network.
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13: Your home for 24/7 news, the Black Information Network. The national debate about safety issues in many communities, especially in Black neighborhoods, regarding skill games is continuing across the country. Game operators regard them as harmless entertainment. However, community advocates are citing spikes in localized crime and predatory placement in Black communities. A state Supreme Court is ordering the removal of what the court classifies as slot machines. According to NBC 10, Pennsylvania businesses have about 1 week left to remove the machines from bars, corner stores, and gas stations. Some businesses say they are glad to see the machines removed because they brought, as one business owner put it, riffraff to their location, which created safety concerns. Philadelphia City Councilman Anthony Phillips says the removal is a good thing.
14: They were not skilled games. They were gambling machines in our community. So they were legalizing gambling in our neighborhoods.
13: Councilman Phillips, who is African American, says the machines caused a set of problems in the city's most vulnerable neighborhoods.
14: These machines have been a nuisance to the communities. People would be in these gas stations, 7-Elevens, all night long, just playing the games. They're causing gambling issues, loitering issues.
13: Businesses have until October 13th to get rid of the machines, NBC 10 says. A bigger safety concern in California, where Governor Gavin Newsom wants the State Threat Assessment Center to be on the lookout for any threats to his state. During a political rally in Nebraska, President Trump said the Iran war is a small price to pay to keep the country safe, before adding that Tehran could destroy a city, adding, "Let him take Los Angeles. Let him take out San Diego." We have more on these stories and national, international, state, and local news impacting the Black community. 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I'm Mike Island. On your home for Black News First, the Black Information Network. And now, here's your Healthy Minute.
15: Blood work saves lives. Anyone who's ever seen a doctor has probably been asked for a little blood to do some simple lab tests. But lab tests, while they are easy to administer and cost very little, have an impact that is far from simple. A blood test, for example, can alert doctors to the threat of diabetes. The changes in medication and lifestyle that begin with that timely test can give you additional years of eyesight, years of freedom from kidney disease, and more years of healthy life. From spotting the warning signs of a heart attack to diagnosing the threat of breast cancer, lab tests are affecting millions of lives. With even more breakthroughs these days, lab tests are increasingly being used to diagnose illnesses long before painful symptoms develop, and is enabling the use of personalized treatments for every patient. These lab tests that cost a few dollars can save the healthcare system millions of dollars in avoidable surgeries and procedures, saving lives and saving money. And that's your Healthy Minute. I'm Mike Island on the Black Information Network.
9: In 1942, during the height of World War II, the U.S. Marine Corps opened its doors to black recruits for the very first time, but not at Camp Lejeune. Instead, they went to a segregated facility known as Montford Point in North Carolina. These brave black men, more than 20,000 strong, trained under harsh conditions, fighting racism and doubt while preparing to defend a country that didn't defend them. From the Pacific Islands to the Korean War, Montford Point Marines proved their courage on and off the battlefield, paving the way for a full integration of the Marine Corps in 1949. And now their legacy lives on in every Marine who serves with honor and in the proud history of black excellence and sacrifice that helped shape America's freedom. The Montford Point Marines, the first to fight for a nation still learning to be free. For the Black Information Network, I'm Mike Stevens.
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1: Vanessa Tyler on the Black Information Network, your home for Black news first. No telling how many could have been killed simply shopping at the Mall of America. The FBI in Minnesota now reporting that it stopped a Black teen from carrying out a deadly mass shooting plot.
2: The complaint charges Sheikh Dun Abdullahi Mohammed with acquiring an AK-47 assault rifle and 200 rounds of ammunition in order to commit a federal crime of terrorism.
1: Officials say the date for the killing was coming, the suspect allegedly choosing October 24th because a big arts celebration is scheduled to be held at the mall. They say the 18-year-old was radicalized online, pledging loyalty to Al-Qaeda. Authorities say an FBI informant even sold him an AK-47 to carry out the terror, along with five magazines and 200 rounds of ammo. Born in America, but the son of Somali immigrants, reportedly his intent was to kill dozens.
2: In 2025, the FBI attempted to speak with his parents, having seen that this young man was becoming radicalized, and those attempts were rebuffed.
1: With the attempt stopped, the teen is charged with plotting to carry out a mass casualty attack. Listen, as a little Black boy who just shot his first grade teacher reacts. He's combative as cops arrive at his Virginia elementary school.
3: If you want a piece of me, come get it on me.
1: The kid is just six. The stunning body cam from Newport News Police just released from the 2023 case that captured the nation's attention. First grade white teacher Abigail Zwerner had just been shot in the hand and chest and was carried away by ambulance as police tried to figure out what happened and how.
3: My mom had
4: that. Yes.
3: I stole that from my mom.
1: The body cam is full of curse words by the child who, before he was taken away by cops, was held by another teacher and claimed not to fear anything.
3: I don't care if you call back up. I don't care if I go to jail.
1: He didn't go to jail, but his mother did. Also, the school's assistant principal was put on trial. Teachers claim they told her before the shooting the child was suspected to be carrying a gun in his backpack. Teacher Abby Zwerner has recovered. She sued the assistant principal, who was Black, and Zwerner was awarded $10 million. Is there miseducation of children in Texas? The head of the Texas School Board of Education is defending changes to what kids learn in history class. Chairman Aaron Kinsey is pushing back against claims that slavery is being downplayed.
5: We have now started to cover that in first grade in an age-appropriate manner. That continues all the way through eighth grade.
1: And when it comes to teaching the Bible in public school, he told state senators it's needed to give kids context when they hear common phrases like David versus Goliath. For more in these stories and international, national, state, and local news impacting the Black community, listen to the Black Information Network on the iHeartRadio app or log on to BINnews.com. I'm Vanessa Tyler on the Black Information Network, your home for Black News First.
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3: I'm Bree Wood on your home for 24/7 News, the Black Information Network. Here's what's happening in your region right now. Police are searching for the ex-boyfriend of a young Bronx mother after investigators determined she was pushed from a high-rise balcony while holding her infant son. Authorities say 23-year-old Natalie Ramirez and her 5-month-old baby fell 15 stories from an apartment building in the Bronx early Tuesday morning. Ramirez was pronounced dead at the hospital while the child remains in critical condition. Detectives are now seeking Ramirez's ex-boyfriend for questioning and say the residence has a history of domestic violence calls. The investigation remains active as police work to determine the circumstances surrounding the fatal fall. New York City is giving homeowners more time to seek an exemption from the city's controversial pied à terre tax on second homes, valued at more than $5 million. Officials have extended the filing deadline by 1 week to October 13th amid ongoing legal challenges to the tax. The move follows a court ruling from a Staten Island judge who found the city improperly handled the rollout by sending notices to thousands of property owners who may not qualify and placing the burden of proof on homeowners. A spokesperson for the New York City Department of Finance says the extension is intended to address confusion surrounding the lawsuits. Property owners who miss the new deadline can still appeal their non-residential status through the tax commission until March. Meanwhile, 2 cases of Legionnaire's disease have been identified at the Castleton Park Apartments on Staten Island. Staten Island Borough President Vito Fasella says the cases prompted an investigation into the building's hot water system. Health officials say the issue is not linked to a cooling tower, unlike previous outbreaks in New York City, and there is no known risk to the surrounding community. Fasella says recent outbreaks elsewhere in the city highlight the importance of taking a proactive step to prevent additional infections. Seniors and volunteers in Dearborn Heights, Michigan are rallying to save the Berwyn Senior Center, which could be closed by the city council as early as next week. Longtime members say the center is a vital part of their daily lives and provides an important sense of community.
4: I come here for the exercise. I'm a type 2 diabetic, and when I exercise and all, I find I walk better, I feel better, and I try to come as often as I can.
3: Supporters, including Patricia Felix, who has used the facility for 4 decades, argued that losing the center would have a major impact on local seniors. City officials say the building, which dates back to the 1950s, faces significant maintenance, safety, and utility cost challenges. Volunteers insist the center serves as a second home for many residents and are urging leaders to keep it open. And driverless vehicles are now being tested on the streets of Detroit. Waymo has launched the autonomous testing phase of its ride-hailing service in downtown Detroit ahead of a broader public rollout. The company says riders will be able to request fully autonomous vehicles through an app for private transportation. Waymo currently operates in 11 cities across the country and maintains its technology is significantly safer than human-driven vehicles. Company officials say their autonomous system has resulted in 95% fewer serious or fatal crashes in areas where it operates. I'm Bree Wood on your home for Black News First, the Black Information Network.
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15: BIN News this hour, I'm Terry McCready. President Trump in Maryland yesterday announcing an investment in a submarine facility in Baltimore. Trump highlighting the $3.7 billion investment from defense contractor Anduril in a Baltimore shipyard to manufacture parts for Virginia-class submarines.
16: Today we're officially launching the construction of the largest new shipyard in the United States. This is since World War II, there's been nothing like what we're doing today.
15: President calling the project part of his broader effort to rebuild the military and create jobs. He's in the middle of a midterm election blitz and is tying the Baltimore event to his economic policies. Maryland's Black Democratic Governor Wes Moore said he was blocked from the event after working closely on the submarine deal. The White House disagreeing, saying the governor was invited and accused Moore of throwing a tantrum. Trump appears to be on a roll just in the past couple of days, getting under the skin of some prominent Black leaders. Los Angeles Mayor Karen Bass is slamming him for comments he made at a rally in Nebraska on Monday.
17: I, as many Angelenos were horrified by the words that came from our president last night that essentially said that the city of Los Angeles and the city of San Diego were expendable and invited a foreign country to attack us.
15: Bass is referring to a portion of Trump's speech that included the phrase, Iran could take out Los Angeles and San Diego. White House Communications Director Stephen Chung attempting to explain things, posting on X that what the president meant was that U.S. cities would have been threatened if Trump did not take action and a nuclear Iran had not been stopped. An abrupt cancellation of a hearing before a federal judge over whether Gilmara Brego Garcia can be sent to Liberia. Now the matter remains uncertain. Attorneys for the Salvadoran man wrongfully deported last year by the Trump administration were prepared to request his deportation to the West African country be blocked. The hearing before a U.S. district judge in a Maryland federal court was delayed for about 15 minutes before a court official announced it was not going to happen. Abrego Garcia's attorney telling reporters the hearing was unable to go forward but did not comment on why. No word from the DOJ. Abrego Garcia was mistakenly deported to El Salvador despite a judge's 2019 order blocking the action on the grounds that he could be harmed by local gangs. The Trump administration accusing Abrego Garcia of being an MS-13 gang member, which he has denied. Dozens of civilians killed or injured in Tigray since fighting broke out last month between Ethiopian federal forces and Tigrayan rebels. Dozens of children are becoming collateral damage. In a Tigrayan hospital this week, children are being treated for leg wounds and limb loss. after heavy shelling in the northern Ethiopian region. Several people, including a child and an aid worker, were killed in a weekend drone strike on a displacement camp in western Tigray. Many others were seriously wounded. Federal forces seized the capital after leaders and troops of the Tigray People's Liberation Front abandoned the city. Renewed fighting is sparking fears of a humanitarian crisis. Stay informed, stay connected, and subscribe. 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
18: Here's what's trending this hour. President Trump is calling it a disgrace after newly released documents reportedly revealed the FBI tracked travel by First Lady Melania Trump and their son Barron. A judge has ordered evidence from Krista Pike's botched execution last week in Tennessee to be preserved. Pike is awake and speaking after being critically injured and placed on a ventilator. And a new bill would block the Navy from stripping the name of a Black World War II hero from an aircraft carrier and renaming it for President Trump. I'm Amber Payton, and that's what's trending.
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19: The Los Angeles Lakers are hiring Darren Horton as their new public address announcer. He steps into the role following the death of longtime Lakers PA announcer Lawrence Tanter, who did the job for the past 43 years. Horton is a longtime sports anchor and reporter in L.A. He most recently worked for KTLA-TV. The Lakers' preseason opener is Thursday night against the Sacramento Kings. Their home opener is October 21st against the Golden State Warriors. Michael Jordan has made a historic $10 million donation to UNC Chapel Hill School of Social Work, which is the largest single gift in the school's history. The donation honors his mother, Dolores Jordan, and her dedication to children, families, and communities. The donation will support the expansion of the Global Social Development Innovation Center and launch the Jordan Family Scholars Program to help students afford a Master's of Social Work. And Lionel Messi played his final match for Argentina's national team Tuesday against Benin in a friendly. Argentina got the win. Messi finishes as Argentina's leading scorer and appearance holder. With the latest in sports, I'm Misty Jordan on the Black Information Network, your home for Black News First.
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20: Andrea Ikamoni on your home for Black News First, the Black Information Network. Tropical storm Isaias has formed in the Gulf and is expected to rapidly intensify over the next few days. It's expected to become a significant hurricane before making landfall along the northern Gulf Coast, possibly over the weekend, depending on its track and speed. Right now, Gulf Coast states from Louisiana to the Florida Panhandle are in the target path of the storm. This is the ninth named storm of the season and will be the first hurricane of the 2026 Atlantic hurricane season. It's expected to produce a heavy storm surge, torrential rain, and damaging winds as it approaches shore. The storm is also expected to become a Category 2 storm before making landfall. Three illegal immigrants are in custody after ICE New Orleans agents arrested them on Tuesday morning. The agents closed in on the three suspects around 7:30 in the morning in the parking lot of a business. One of the three ran from agents who chased him across six lanes of traffic. ICE officials say a foot pursuit into traffic is not a violation of the agency's policy. ICE hasn't released the names of the three suspects or what charges they face. Then, the two candidates running to be Georgia's next governor took the debate stage on Tuesday night. Republican nominee Rick Jackson and Democratic nominee Keisha Lance Bottoms, a Black woman, participated in a town hall-style debate in Atlanta. Atlanta News First reports one of the most pressing issues to voters is health care and expanding Medicaid. The candidates respond.
21: I want to expand Medicaid in this state. My opponent has said that he opposes Medicaid expansion. The reason being there are 300,000 people in this state who don't have coverage because we didn't expand Medicaid.
22: I am going to expand Medicaid to cover everybody. I just want to do it in a way that we don't lose $4.5 billion that we're currently getting.
20: As of now, this is the only debate scheduled in the governor's race ahead of the November 3rd election. A violent Atlanta street gang is accused of fueling an illegal gun pipeline with nearly 1,500 stolen firearms. Five suspects were arrested Tuesday in a federal case charging 20 Atlanta residents, including five members of the Brooklyn-based Goodfellas gang. Prosecutors accused the defendants of interstate gun thefts and drug trafficking, with searches also uncovering large quantities of meth and fentanyl. Those convicted of firearms trafficking could face up to 15 years in federal prison. Federal prosecutors and defense attorneys alike are pushing for pretrial detainees to be housed in Atlanta's detention center. The AJC says recent requests to Atlanta Mayor Andre Dickens, a black man, have been made, just as the U.S. Marshals Service is forcing detainees to be moved from Lovejoy in Clayton County to the Irwin County Detention Center in South Georgia. A Federal Defender Program executive director wrote to the mayor that moving these detainees 200 miles away will limit access to counsel and timely meetings. I'm Alexandria Ikemoni on your home for Black News First, the Black Information Network.
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23: In an update to a story we previously reported, Sean Diddy Combs has been ordered to pay nearly $478,000 in legal fees to NBC Universal after his defamation lawsuit over the documentary Diddy, The Making of a Bad Boy was dismissed. A judge awarded the media company $477,700.50, less than the nearly $1 million it originally sought, ruling that some of the legal billing was excessive. And Ice Cube is responding to critics who say he should be using his wealth to sign and develop more rappers from Los Angeles. The hip-hop icon says doing so would actually be unfair to artists because his schedule is already packed with responsibilities as a musician, actor, filmmaker, and co-founder of the Big Three Basketball League. In a social media post, Cube said he wouldn't be able to give emerging artists the time and attention needed to help them succeed. He also pushed back against those questioning his commitment to the city, telling critics to mind their own business and stop trying to create division within the LA rap community. With the latest in entertainment at 17 and 47 minutes past each hour, I'm Bree Wood on the Black Information Network, your home for Black News First.
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5: I'm Timmy Eswick on your home for 24/7 News, the Black Information Network. Here's what's happening right now. Several Chicago communities are dealing with a rash of business break-ins. Police say the latest were captured on camera and happened early in the morning. Now NBC Chicago says Chatham business owners are starting to rethink their security plans. And part of their new strategy may have many business owners teaming up together. Here's salon owner Nadia Wilkins, who's a Black woman, via NBC Chicago.
6: I'm really big on Together We Stand, the fact that we fall. I'm really big on that, and problems will occur, situations, things happen, but you have to be ready to come up with solutions and strategies to, you know, try to fix the problem.
5: Staying in Chicago, where a $5.4 million investment is bringing new homes to vacant city-owned land. Black man and Chicago Mayor Brandon Johnson was at a ribbon-cutting ceremony yesterday to celebrate the first completed homes from his administration's Missing Middle Housing Initiative in North Lawndale, where 14 homes were built.
7: This initiative called upon designers and developers to create construction to ensure that a densely populated area like North Lawndale can realize what people have been calling for generations.
5: Well, happening this weekend, the 2026 Bank of America Chicago Marathon. The event's participants are already breaking records. The Chicago Sun-Times says more than 55,000 people have registered for the race, making it the largest entry size in the event's 48-year history. The race is happening this Sunday, October 11th, and will take runners through 29 city neighborhoods. Now, several groups that are dedicated to supporting the health and wellness of Black people are participating in the running event, including Black Girls Run Foundation, My Block, My Hood, My City, Peace Runners 773, and Blackwell to Chicago, We Belong Here. Now, just a word to the wise. Don't be like this, guys. Via NBC Chicago, this is a video that went viral in April of a man running towards the Delaware Marathon finish line. He slows down in what appears to be a moment to celebrate with the crowd, and then a Black man speeds right past him, winning the race. Moral of the story, don't celebrate too soon. I'm Timmy Eswick on your home for 24/7 News, the Black Information Network. Now here's your Washington Roundup.
8: The Supreme Court's new term is underway and several cases could have major implications for Black voters. The court's ruling earlier this year in Louisiana versus Calais already changed the legal landscape around congressional redistricting. The decision found Louisiana's creation of a second majority Black congressional district unconstitutional, and the state has since redrawn its map. Now the court is preparing to hear a case involving Arizona voting rules, including requirements for proof of citizenship and the removal of voters from registration rolls. Voting rights advocates say the case could affect access to the ballot and how states maintain voter rolls. Supporters of the Arizona law say the requirements are needed to protect election integrity. The justices are expected to hear arguments in December, with a decision expected by the end of term next summer. That's your Washington Roundup. I'm Morgan Wood on the Black Information Network, your home for Black News First.
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18: I'm Amber Payton with BIN News Now. Chicago leaders are celebrating the first completed homes under Black Mayor Brandon Johnson's Missing Middle Housing Initiative.
7: To ensure that a densely populated area like North Lawndale can realize what people have been calling for generations.
18: 14 new homes were unveiled in North Lawndale as part of a $5.4 million investment that transformed a previously vacant city-owned land. Three friends of Nolan Wells are suing NFL Hall of Famer Terrell Owens for defamation over comments he made after Wells' death. Their attorneys say Owens falsely accused the teens of killing Wells and tampering with his phone. A new bill would block the Navy from renaming an aircraft carrier honoring Black World War II hero Doris Miller after President Trump. Miller rescued wounded sailors and fought back during the Pearl Harbor attack. Black Senator Cory Booker introduced legislation last week to protect the ship's name and set new guidelines for naming military vessels. Get BIN News Now on demand 24/7 on the iHeartRadio app.
9: I'm Nicole Deal on your home for 24/7 News, the Black Information Network. Here's what's happening right now. A new Juneteenth museum is coming to Fort Worth, Texas. Ground has been broken, and Jared Howard, who is Black, is leading the effort. He says they chose October 7th because it's also the 100th birthday of civil rights icon Opal Lee.
12: This is an incredible day in the history of our movement. Everything we've done for the last several years, everything we'll continue to do is built around the spirit of the venerable Miss Opal Lee.
9: Opal Lee was the driving force behind making Juneteenth a federal holiday, and she has fond memories of going to the White House in 2021 and meeting then-President Joe Biden, who signed the bill into law. The new museum will include galleries, a 250-seat theater, a business incubator, and a food hall. A Black man and a teenager are being remembered in Polk County, Florida, after a devastating bus crash that killed them both. It happened after a vehicle crossed the center line and hit a rear tire on the bus. That caused the bus to collide head-on with a Jeep driven by 26-year-old Deshaun Smith, who is Black. He died on impact. A 16-year-old 10th grader, Adina Luz Oyola, also died. She was one of the 37 students on the bus. The Polk County Sheriff says the bus driver was also hurt, but still tried to help.
13: She pulls herself out of being wedged in this crash, pinned in, and then immediately starts helping the students on the bus.
9: The school superintendent says speaking to the parents of the child that died was the most difficult conversation he ever had with a family. A black DoorDash driver is in hot water, accused of pointing a gun at a Disney bus at Walt Disney World in Florida. Deputies say 25-year-old David Charlotte was driving near the bus when he allegedly pointed a handgun at the bus after the driver honked at him. Charlotte then went to Disney's Port Orleans Resort to make a delivery. When confronted by police, he initially denied pointing the gun, but the bus's security camera captured the incident. Charlotte was arrested, charged with aggravated assault with a firearm, and is being held on a $10,000 bond. And finally, two young teenage girls in Texas are touching the hearts of millions. Zanaya, who is black, and Sama are cousins and members of the band at Greenville High School. Sama is in a wheelchair, and when it's time to perform, Zanaya pushes her across the football field.
14: That's something I always wanted to do, actually, was encourage people. Be an example for my fellow underclassmen also in band, teaching them that it's okay to help somebody.
9: And Sama tells local NBC TV she does not take her cousin's act of kindness for granted.
15: The other pushers didn't stay, so they moved on. I'm happy that she stayed.
9: Her message to others with disabilities is simple. If you want to be in sports, you can be in sports. 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
9: I'm Nicole Deal on your home for 24/7 News, the Black Information Network. Here's what's happening right now. A new Juneteenth museum is coming to Fort Worth, Texas. Ground has been broken, and Jared Howard, who is black, is leading the effort. He says they chose October 7th because it's also the 100th birthday of civil rights icon Opal Lee.
12: This is an incredible day in the history of our movement. Everything we've done for the last several years, everything we'll continue to do, is built around the spirit of the venerable Miss Opal Lee.
9: Opal Lee was the driving force behind making Juneteenth a federal holiday, and she has fond memories of going to the White House in 2021 and meeting then-President Joe Biden, who signed the bill into law. The new museum will include galleries, a 250-seat theater, a business incubator, and a food hall. A black man and a teenager are being remembered in Polk County, Florida, after a devastating bus crash that killed them both. It happened after a vehicle crossed the center line and hit a rear tire on the bus. That caused the bus to collide head-on with a Jeep driven by 26-year-old Deshaun Smith, who is black. He died on impact. A 16-year-old 10th grader, Adina Luz Oyola, also died. She was one of the 37 students on the bus. The Polk County Sheriff says the bus driver was also hurt, but still tried to help.
13: She pulls herself out of being wedged in this crash, pinned in, and then immediately starts helping the students on the bus.
9: The school superintendent says speaking to the parents of the child that died was the most difficult conversation he ever had with a family. A black DoorDash driver is in hot water, accused of pointing a gun at a Disney bus at Walt Disney World in Florida. Deputies say 25-year-old David Charlotte was driving near the bus when he allegedly pointed a handgun at the bus after the driver honked at him. Charlotte then went to Disney's Port Orleans Resort to make a delivery. When confronted by police, he initially denied pointing the gun, but the bus's security camera captured the incident. Charlotte was arrested, charged with aggravated assault with a firearm, and is being held on a $10,000 bond. And finally, two young teenage girls in Texas are touching the hearts of millions. Zanaya, who is black, and Sama are cousins and members of the band at Greenville High School. Sama is in a wheelchair, and when it's time to perform, Zanaya pushes her across the football field.
14: It's something I always wanted to do, actually, was encourage people and be an example for my fellow underclassmen also in band, teaching them that it's okay to help somebody.
9: And Sama tells local NBC TV she does not take her cousin's act of kindness for granted.
15: The other pushers didn't stay, so they moved on. I'm happy that she stayed.
9: Her message to others with disabilities is simple. If you want to be in sports, you can be in sports. 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
22: In the Bay, black culture isn't just lived, it's protected. At the Black Information Network, we document the resistance, reinvention, and realness that makes the Bay Area a black cultural capital. In Oakland, history still breathes through murals of Huey Newton and the echoes of E-40. In Richmond, aunties still cook red beans on Sundays, and grandkids still get lined up with clippers in the kitchen. In San Francisco, you'll find poets hosting open mics in places where jazz never died. We uplift community gardens started by black teachers. We follow youth groups organizing art shows that double as healing circles. Speak to parents fighting for their children's right to learn black history in public schools. Yes, the Bay has changed, but our culture hasn't. From the steps of Lake Mirror to tech hubs run by black coders, we see a new generation building while honoring the past. This isn't just a region, it's a reclamation, and the Black Bay is still here. With Black News First, this is Doug Davis on the Black Information Network.
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27: New Orleans voters chose their criminal court clerk last fall. Now the city wants the U.S. Supreme Court to make those votes count.
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28: Amber Geiger, the white former Dallas police officer convicted in the 2018 shooting death of 26-year-old black man Botham John, has been given early parole.
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0: BIN News this hour. I'm Doug Davis. Republican leaders are manning up, saying that their congressional map strategy may not have worked out as expected. President Trump urged Republican-led states to redraw voting districts before the midterms. Now House Minority Whip Tom Emmer says the party will not land the 13 seats it targeted. On MS Now, Black Democratic strategist and pollster Cornell Belcher says Republican efforts to redistrict was all about greed.
3: They've hurt their brand. So they spent all this time fighting and spending time and resources in Washington talking about gerrymandering and redrawing districts when their constituents were saying, I can't afford gas, I can't afford to put groceries on my table, I'm struggling with the utility bill. And for months, both at the state and the national level, they've been focused on diluting the voting power of working class Black and brown people.
0: The Cook Political Report writes that Republicans will likely benefit from four seats. So, for example, in Missouri, the state's highest court upheld a new map that stretched the Kansas City district, represented by Black Congressman Emanuel Cleaver, across 15 counties. Black community activists complain that the joint communities don't have that much in common. Meanwhile, President Trump was asked today by a reporter outside the White House about the Nolan Wells case.
4: You plan to push the FBI to launch an independent investigation into the death of Nolan Wells?
5: Well, we're looking at that. Yes, we are.
0: The FBI and the Justice Department recently ruled Monday that there was no foul play in the death of Nolan Wells after reviewing state evidence. The ruling also follows a Mississippi grand jury recommendation that no charges be filed, saying that circumstances around his death are consistent with drowning. His parents held a news conference and are now challenging the government's assessment and are calling for an independent federal review.
6: As a mother, I cannot believe that. I cannot take that ruling, and I cannot move on with my life. There were two autopsies by two different people. Both of them have noted cause and manner to be undetermined, meaning they don't know. Mm-hmm. However, the issue lies with the first autopsy. So many questions of why were photos not taken of a certain area.
0: Wells disappeared during a July 4th boating trip to Horn Island with some friends who are white. Because of Mississippi's peppered history around racial violence, the family feels there could be a cover-up. And finally, tropical storm Isaias could reach the Gulf Coast as a hurricane by the weekend, but the path is still developing. The National Weather Service measured 50-mile-an-hour winds earlier Wednesday. Their forecast calls for hurricane-strength winds Thursday, with Isaias making landfall somewhere along the northern Gulf Coast late Friday night into early Saturday morning. Mississippi, Alabama, and the Florida Panhandle are being watched carefully, and the pattern could change, so Louisiana residents should be on alert as well. Weather officials are asking folks to check supplies and local emergency instructions. 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I'm Doug Davis. 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
18: Here's what's trending this hour. A leading Democrat is calling for a probe of President Trump's alleged misuse of taxpayer dollars to pay for government-sponsored campaign ads. The ads have been criticized by lawmakers from both parties and cost $20 million of taxpayer money. The CDC says it's monitoring reports of the pneumonic plague in Russia. And Cornell faculty members are pushing for a no-confidence vote against the university administration over its handling of an alleged 2024 gang rape. I'm Amber Payton, and that's what's trending.
26: 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Here's Morgan Wood.
8: Livingstone College is welcoming its largest freshman class in nearly 150 years. Another sign of strong enrollment momentum at the historically Black college. The Salisbury, North Carolina school says its incoming class is helping fuel overall growth as Livingstone continues to expand its academic programs and student opportunities. The college, founded in 1879, has a long history of educating Black students and serving as a cornerstone of the Salisbury community. Livingstone officials say the enrollment growth reflects increasing interest in the HBCU experience and the value students see in its programs and campus community. The news comes as many colleges nationwide face enrollment challenges tied to changing demographics. For Livingstone, the growing freshman class marks a significant milestone and a promising start to another academic year. with the latest in HBCU news. I'm Morgan Wood on the Black Information Network, your home for Black News First.
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2: I understand that you've been drinking tonight.
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7: I know I was drugged. I felt like I was, like, trying to convince them or something.
2: She's drunk, so we don't know how much we can believe on her.
7: There was so much talk about make a case for the prosecutor. I felt like the prosecutor was the Wizard of Oz.
10: A defense is always going to say if there's DNA, it's he said, she said, or vice versa.
11: We have reviewed case files where only the victim was interviewed. The suspect was never interviewed. I'm not going to sit here and allow you to act like my detectives are not thoroughly investigating cases.
12: The results of a year-long look at how rape cases are investigated in Louisville, Kentucky. Why most people accused of rape will never face any consequences. They won't be convicted or even arrested. And the authorities will probably close the case anyway. It's the first season of Dig.
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8: The opinions, beliefs, and viewpoints expressed in this commentary are those of the author and do not necessarily represent those of BIN and its founding partners and employees. Now it's time to bring the funk with Roland S. Martin.
16: I really hope folks understand how connected politics is. The midterm elections are coming up. As of right now, Republicans control the House and the Senate. Yet, people need to understand that the Senate races are so important because of the role that the Senate plays. Right now, according to various polls, Democratic candidates are ahead in Alaska, Iowa, dead even in Maine, ahead in North Carolina, ahead in Georgia, dead even in Florida, ahead in Texas, and tight in Mississippi. Do you understand that if those seats flip from Republican to Democrat, Democrats now control the United States Senate? That means that if a Supreme Court justice retires or passes away, Republicans will have to deal with a Democratic Senate in order to get their nominee forward. And that ain't going to happen after what Mitch McConnell did to President Barack Obama after Justice Antonin Scalia died, and he held that position open for almost a year. But people also have to understand that when we talk about the United States Senate, the president, the occupant of the White House, that's who appoints U.S. attorneys, U.S. marshals, other federal judges, appointments to the administration. And so people really need to understand that we're living in a moment where our one vote could decide so many different things. So I need Black folks to recognize that you've got just one vote. Use it. And if we maximize our voting power, we can control the politics. I'm Roland Martin of the Black Information Network.
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8: Morgan Wood on your home for 24/7 news. The Black Information Network. A suspect is in custody in connection with the fatal shooting of 12-year-old Chloe Ishway in Baltimore. 23-year-old Tyree Reynolds is facing murder, attempted murder, assault, and other charges in the case. Investigators say Chloe was killed Saturday when gunfire erupted following an argument over a parking space near a youth football game at Leon Day Park. At a vigil for Chloe, family and friends gathered to remember the 12-year-old and call for justice. Her mother and grandmother spoke about the impact her death has had on their family.
17: The past couple days have been so hard, but I have to stay strong for my baby, of course. But it has been a disaster.
23: I never thought, imagined in a million years what I thought that I would be bearing a grandchild. I got 11 grandchildren. I'm a grandmother. That's not how it's supposed to be. They are supposed to bury me. I'm not supposed to bury my grandchildren. Chloe was a good girl. She was like a normal child, but she loved life. She loved having fun.
8: Baltimore Mayor Brandon Scott and Police Commissioner Richard Worley called the arrest an important step toward justice, saying they will continue working with prosecutors as the case moves forward. In other news, the White House is accusing Maryland Governor Wes Moore of, quote, throwing a tantrum after he says he was blocked from speaking at President Trump's announcement of a major new defense investment in Baltimore County. The White House says Moore was invited to attend the event as a guest, but Moore says his administration helped bring the deal to Maryland and that he was removed from the program after being told he could not speak.
9: We have been working with them for over a year to bring them on board, and we're excited about what it's going to mean to the area. But if the president of the United States wants to bring the circus into town and tell me that I'm not allowed to speak to the fact that we were the ones that helped bring the deal, then I will let the circus be conducted while I go back to the work of the people of Maryland.
8: The dispute comes as Trump highlighted Anduril's $3.7 billion investment to build a new shipyard at Sparrows Point, manufacturing components for Virginia-class submarines.
13: In a tremendous victory for our country and for the city of Baltimore, Anduril is investing $3.7 billion in a state-of-the-art shipyard that will be known forever as Arsenal II. It's one of the biggest and one of the most significant shipyards, I think, very soon will be anywhere in the world will be as significant as any.
8: The project is expected to create more than 3,100 direct jobs, with thousands more supported indirectly. And as part of the administration's broader push to expand the nation's shipbuilding and defense manufacturing capacity, Moore has said he supports the project and its economic impact on Maryland. The facility is expected to become one of the state's largest private investments in more than a decade. I'm Morgan Wood on your home for Black News First, the Black Information Network.
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28: Every town for gun safety claims a growing number of people are relying on AI to plan acts of violence.
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14: Louisiana wants the U.S. Supreme Court to stop other states from protecting doctors who mail abortion pills into the state.
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14: Detroit's only Black-led and community-owned grocery says they need people to shop with them so they can stop tapping into their reserve fund.
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15: When it comes to traveling by plane, you can save money by flying standby. Flying standby means waiting for an open seat on a flight that you have not been confirmed on, and it can be a savvy way to save money if you are flexible. Flying standby used to mean showing up at the airport without a ticket and hoping to snag a last-minute seat. You can still do that, but today it typically refers to passengers who already have a ticket but want to switch to an earlier or later flight. Standby travelers are placed on a wait list and only board the plane if there are empty seats after all confirmed passengers have checked in. But the savings can be worth it. The cost of some standby tickets drop below $100. Compare that to regular prices of $300 to $1,000 for round trips. But it's not for everyone. You will need lots of patience and a backup plan just in case you do not get on a flight. So arrive early and be ready to wait, because standby travel is unpredictable. Money news at 24 and 54 minutes past each hour. I'm Nicole Deal on your home for Black News First, the Black Information Network.
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19: On your home for 24/7 news, the Black Information Network. The national debate about safety issues in many communities, especially in Black neighborhoods, regarding skill games is continuing across the country. Game operators regard them as harmless entertainment. However, community advocates are citing spikes in localized crime and predatory placement in Black communities. A state Supreme Court is ordering the removal of what the court classifies as slot machines. According to NBC 10, Pennsylvania businesses have about 1 week left to remove the machines from bars, corner stores, and gas stations. Some businesses say they are glad to see the machines removed because they brought, as one business owner put it, riffraff to their location, which created safety concerns. Philadelphia City Councilman Anthony Phillips says the removal is a good thing.
3: They were not skilled games. They were gambling machines in our community. So they were legalizing gambling in our neighborhoods.
19: Councilman Phillips, who is African-American, says the machines caused a set of problems in the city's most vulnerable neighborhoods.
3: These machines have been a nuisance to the communities. People would be in these gas stations, 7-Elevens, all night long, just playing their games. They're causing gambling issues, loitering issues.
19: Businesses have until October 13th to get rid of the machines, NBC 10 says. A bigger safety concern in California, where Governor Gavin Newsom wants the State Threat Assessment Center to be on the lookout for any threats to his state. During a political rally in Nebraska, President Trump said the Iran war is a small price to pay to keep the country safe, before adding that Tehran could destroy a city, adding, "Let him take Los Angeles. Let him take out San Diego." We have more on these stories and national, international, state, and local news impacting the Black community. 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I'm Mike Eilen. On your home for Black News First, the Black Information Network. 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
4: Blood work saves lives. Anyone who's ever seen a doctor has probably been asked for a little blood to do some simple lab tests. But lab tests, while they are easy to administer and cost very little, have an impact that is far from simple. A blood test, for example, can alert doctors to the threat of diabetes. The changes in medication and lifestyle that begin with that timely test can give you additional years of eyesight, years of freedom from kidney disease, and more years of healthy life. From spotting the warning signs of a heart attack to diagnosing the threat of breast cancer, lab tests are affecting millions of lives. With even more breakthroughs these days, lab tests are increasingly being used to diagnose illnesses long before painful symptoms develop, and is enabling the use of personalized treatments for every patient. These lab tests that cost a few dollars can save the healthcare system millions of dollars in avoidable surgeries and procedures.

0: with acquiring an AK-47 assault rifle and 200 rounds of ammunition in order to commit a federal crime of terrorism.
1: Officials say the date for the killing was coming, the suspect allegedly choosing October 24th because a big arts celebration is scheduled to be held at the mall. They say the 18-year-old was radicalized online, pledging loyalty to Al-Qaeda. Authorities say an FBI informant even sold him an AK-47 to carry out the terror, along with five magazines and 200 rounds of ammo. Born in America, but the son of Somali immigrants, reportedly his intent was to kill dozens.
0: In 2025, the FBI attempted to speak with his parents, having seen that this young man was becoming radicalized, and those attempts were rebuffed.
1: With the attempt stopped, the teen is charged with plotting to carry out a mass casualty attack. Listen, as a little black boy who just shot his first grade teacher reacts. He's combative as cops arrive at his Virginia elementary school.
2: If you want a piece of me, come get it on me.
1: The kid is just six. The stunning body cam from Newport News Police just released from the 2023 case that captured the nation's attention. First grade white teacher Abigail Zwerner had just been shot in the hand and chest and was carried away by ambulance as police tried to figure out what happened and how.
2: My mom had
3: that. Yes.
2: I stole that from my mom.
1: The body cam is full of curse words by the child who, before he was taken away by cops, was held by another teacher and claimed not to fear anything.
2: I don't care if you call back up. I don't care if I go to jail.
1: He didn't go to jail, but his mother did. Also, the school's assistant principal was put on trial. Teachers claim they told her before the shooting the child was suspected to be carrying a gun in his backpack. Teacher Abby Zwerner has recovered. She sued the assistant principal, who was black, and Zwerner was awarded $10 million. Is there miseducation of children in Texas? The head of the Texas School Board of Education is defending changes to what kids learn in history class. Chairman Aaron Kinsey is pushing back against claims that slavery is being downplayed.
4: We have now started to cover that in first grade in an age-appropriate manner. That continues all the way through eighth grade.
1: And when it comes to teaching the Bible in public school, he told state senators it's needed to give kids context when they hear common phrases like David versus Goliath. For more in these stories and international, national, state, and local news impacting the black community, listen to the Black Information Network on the iHeartRadio app or log on to BINnews.com. I'm Vanessa Tyler on the Black Information Network, your home for Black News First.
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9: I'm Bree Wood on your home for 24/7 news, the Black Information Network. Here's what's happening in your region right now. Police are searching for the ex-boyfriend of a young Bronx mother after investigators determined she was pushed from a high-rise balcony while holding her infant son. Authorities say 23-year-old Natalie Ramirez and her 5-month-old baby

0: Bee fell 15 stories from an apartment building in the Bronx early Tuesday morning. Ramirez was pronounced dead at the hospital while the child remains in critical condition. Detectives are now seeking Ramirez's ex-boyfriend for questioning and say the residence has a history of domestic violence calls. The investigation remains active as police work to determine the circumstances surrounding the fatal fall. New York City is giving homeowners more time to seek an exemption from the city's controversial pied-à-terre tax on second homes, valued at more than $5 million. Officials have extended the filing deadline by 1 week to October 13th amid ongoing legal challenges to the tax. The move follows a court ruling from a Staten Island judge who found the city improperly handled the rollout by sending notices to thousands of property owners who may not qualify and placing the burden of proof on homeowners. A spokesperson for the New York City Department of Finance says the extension is intended to address confusion surrounding the lawsuits. Property owners who miss the new deadline can still appeal their non-residential status through the tax commission until March. Meanwhile, two cases of Legionnaires' disease have been identified at the Castleton Park Apartments on Staten Island. Staten Island Borough President Vito Fasella says the cases prompted an investigation into the building's hot water system. Health officials say the issue is not linked to a cooling tower, unlike previous outbreaks in New York City, and there is no known risk to the surrounding community. Fasella says recent outbreaks elsewhere in the city highlight the importance of taking a proactive step to prevent additional infections. Seniors and volunteers in Dearborn Heights, Michigan are rallying to save the Berwyn Senior Center, which could be closed by the city council as early as next week. Longtime members say the center is a vital part of their daily lives and provides an important sense of community.
1: I come here for the exercise. I'm a type 2 diabetic, and when I exercise and all, I find I walk better, I feel better, and I try to come as often as I can.
0: Supporters, including Patricia Felix, who has used the facility for 4 decades, argued that losing the center would have a major impact on local seniors. City officials say the building, which dates back to the 1950s, faces significant maintenance, safety, and utility cost challenges. Volunteers insist the center serves as a second home for many residents and are urging leaders to keep it open. And driverless vehicles are now being tested on the streets of Detroit. Waymo has launched the autonomous testing phase of its ride-hailing service in downtown Detroit ahead of a broader public rollout. The company says riders will be able to request fully autonomous vehicles through an app for private transportation. Waymo currently operates in 11 cities across the country and maintains its technology is significantly safer than human-driven vehicles. Company officials say their autonomous system has resulted in 95% fewer serious or fatal crashes in areas where it operates. I'm Bree Wood on your home for Black News First, the Black Information Network.
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9: Commander Jessica Andrea Watkins, a NASA astronaut, geologist, and former international rugby player, became the first Black woman to lead a crew to orbit.
8: By our people.
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12: BIN News this hour, I'm Terry McCready. President Trump in Maryland yesterday announcing an investment in a submarine facility in Baltimore. Trump highlighting the $3.7 billion investment from defense contractor Anduril in a Baltimore shipyard to manufacture parts for Virginia-class submarines.
13: Today we're officially launching the construction of the largest new shipyard in the United States. This is since World War II, there's been nothing like what we're doing today.
12: President calling the project part of his broader effort to rebuild the military and create jobs. He's in the middle of a midterm election blitz and is tying the Baltimore event to his economic policies. Maryland's Black Democratic Governor Wes Moore said he was blocked from the event after working closely on the submarine deal. The White House disagreeing, saying the governor was invited and accused Moore of throwing a tantrum. Trump appears to be on a role just in the past couple of days, getting under the skin of some prominent Black leaders. Los Angeles Mayor Karen Bass is slamming him for comments he made at a rally in Nebraska on Monday.
14: I, as many Angelenos were horrified by the words that came from our president last night that essentially said that the city of Los Angeles and the city of San Diego were expendable and invited a foreign country to attack us.
12: Bass is referring to a portion of Trump's speech that included the phrase, Iran could take out Los Angeles and San Diego. White House Communications Director Stephen Chung attempting to explain things, posting on X that what the president meant was that U.S. cities would have been threatened if Trump did not take action and a nuclear Iran had not been stopped. An abrupt cancellation of a hearing before a federal judge over whether Kilmara Brego Garcia can be sent to Liberia. Now the matter remains uncertain. Attorneys for the Salvadoran man wrongfully deported last year by the Trump administration were prepared to request his deportation to the West African country be blocked. The hearing before a U.S. district judge in a Maryland federal court was delayed for about 15 minutes before a court official announced it was not going to happen. Abrego Garcia's attorney telling reporters the hearing was unable to go forward but did not comment on why. No word from the DOJ. Abrego Garcia was mistakenly deported to El Salvador despite a judge's 2019 order blocking the action on the grounds that he could be harmed by local gangs. The Trump administration accusing Abrego Garcia of being an MS-13 gang member, which he has denied. Dozens of civilians killed or injured in Tigray since fighting broke out last month between Ethiopian federal forces and Tigrayan rebels. Dozens of children are becoming collateral damage. In a Tigrayan hospital this week, children are being treated for leg wounds and limb loss after heavy shelling in the northern Ethiopian region. Several people, including a child and an aid worker, were killed in a weekend drone strike on a displacement camp in western Tigray. Many others were seriously wounded. Federal forces seized the capital after leaders and troops of the Tigray People's Liberation Front abandoned the city. Renewed fighting is sparking fears of a humanitarian crisis. Stay informed, stay connected, and subscribe. 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
15: Here's what's trending this hour. President Trump is calling it a disgrace after newly released documents reportedly revealed the FBI tracked travel by First Lady Melania Trump and their son Barron. A judge has ordered evidence from Krista Pike's botched execution last week in Tennessee to be preserved. Pike is awake and speaking after being critically injured and placed on a ventilator. And a new bill would block the Navy from stripping the name of a Black World War II hero from an aircraft carrier and renaming it for President Trump. I'm Amber Payton, and that's what's trending.
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16: The Los Angeles Lakers are hiring Darren Horton as their new public address announcer. He steps into the role following the death of longtime Lakers PA announcer Lawrence Tanter, who did the job for the past 43 years. Horton is a longtime sports anchor and reporter in L.A. He most recently worked for KTLA-TV. The Lakers' preseason opener is Thursday night against the Sacramento Kings. Their home opener is October 21st against the Golden State Warriors. Michael Jordan has made a historic $10 million donation to UNC Chapel Hill School of Social Work, which is the largest single gift in the school's history. The donation honors his mother, Dolores Jordan, and her dedication to children, families, and communities. The donation will support the expansion of the Global Social Development Innovation Center and launch the Jordan Family Scholars Program to help students afford a Master's of Social Work. And Lionel Messi played his final match for Argentina's national team Tuesday against Benin in a friendly. Argentina got the win. Messi finishes as Argentina's leading scorer and appearance holder. With the latest in sports, I'm Misty Jordan on the Black Information Network, your home for Black news first.
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17: I'm Alexandria Ikamoni on your home for Black News First, the Black Information Network. Tropical storm Isaias has formed in the Gulf and is expected to rapidly intensify over the next few days. It's expected to become a significant hurricane before making landfall along the northern Gulf Coast, possibly over the weekend, depending on its track and speed. Right now, Gulf Coast states from Louisiana to the Florida Panhandle are in the target path of the storm. This is the ninth named storm of the season and will be the first hurricane of the 2026 Atlantic hurricane season. It's expected to produce a heavy storm surge, torrential rain, and damaging winds as it approaches shore. The storm is also expected to become a Category 2 storm before making landfall. Three illegal immigrants are in custody after ICE New Orleans agents arrested them on Tuesday morning. The agents closed in on the three suspects around 7:30 in the morning in the parking lot of a business. One of the three ran from agents who chased him across six lanes of traffic. ICE officials say a foot pursuit into traffic is not a violation of the agency's policy. ICE hasn't released the names of the three suspects or what charges they face. Then, the two candidates running to be Georgia's next governor took the debate stage on Tuesday night. Republican nominee Rick Jackson and Democratic nominee Keisha Lance Bottoms, a Black woman, participated in a town hall-style debate in Atlanta. Atlanta News First reports one of the most pressing issues to voters is health care and expanding Medicaid. The candidates respond.
18: I want to expand Medicaid in this state. My opponent has said that he opposes Medicaid expansion. The reason being there are 300,000 people in this state who don't have coverage because we didn't expand Medicaid.
19: I am going to expand Medicaid to cover everybody. I just want to do it in a way that we don't lose $4.5 billion that we're currently getting.
17: As of now, this is the only debate scheduled in the governor's race ahead of the November 3rd election. A violent Atlanta street gang is accused of fueling an illegal gun pipeline with nearly 1,500 stolen firearms. Five suspects were arrested Tuesday in a federal case charging 20 Atlanta residents, including five members of the Brooklyn-based Goodfellas gang. Prosecutors accused the defendants of interstate gun thefts and drug trafficking, with searches also uncovering large quantities of meth and fentanyl. Those convicted of firearms trafficking could face up to 15 years in federal prison. Federal prosecutors and defense attorneys alike are pushing for pretrial detainees to be housed in Atlanta's detention center. The AJC says recent requests to Atlanta Mayor Andre Dickens, a Black man, have been made, just as the U.S. Marshals Service is forcing detainees to be moved from Lovejoy in Clayton County to the Irwin County Detention Center in South Georgia. A Federal Defender Program executive director wrote to the mayor that moving these detainees 200 miles away will limit access to counsel and timely meetings. I'm Alexandria Ikamoni on your home for Black News First, the Black Information Network.
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23: R&B singer Freddie Jackson has died at the age of 70. His family says Jackson died Monday but did not disclose a cause of death. The Grammy-nominated singer was known for 80s and 90s R&B hits including You Are My Lady and Rock Me Tonight. In a statement, his family called Jackson a kind and generous soul, saying he loved his fans with everything he had. Elsewhere in entertainment news, rapper Too Short is apologizing for comments he made about Sean Diddy Combs. During an interview with the TMZ podcast, Too Short was asked if the Bad Boy founder will have a career after he gets out of jail. The Blow the Whistle artist responded by saying he would attend a homecoming party for Combs following his release from prison, adding he's not the type of person to judge someone by their personal lives. Now he's calling the comment insensitive, saying he does not condone Combs' actions against his alleged victims. Combs was sentenced to 50 months in prison after being convicted on prostitution-related federal charges and is currently scheduled for release in January 2028. With the latest in entertainment, I'm Morgan Wood on the Black Information Network.
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12: 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Here's what's happening right now. A shooting at an illegal strip club has residents in one Detroit area trying to form a neighborhood association. One black woman spoke to reporters.
27: We got kids out here. So imagine kids going to school that morning and they would have been out here, or anything could have happened.
28: Very shocking, because although I didn't know any of the folks down there, but
0: And what I found out listening to the news, what it was about, was really senseless.
1: Christopher Gouch is charged in connection with the shooting. Nearby residents are demanding more police patrols in the area. A new incentive to keep people in Detroit and lure new residents and businesses seems to be working. Move Detroit is offering cash to stay or move to the city. The program is offering $15,000 grants for entrepreneurs to build and create jobs. Move Detroit says so far, 158 households have stayed or moved to the city through the program. Mayor Mary Sheffield, who's a Black woman, announced the program in March during her first State of the City address. Some former members of the United States Marine Corps are slamming President Donald Trump online over his comments Monday night where he said that Iran could take out a U.S. city, naming Los Angeles and San Diego, calling it a small price to pay for keeping the country safe. Just so you understand why they're calling the president out, the Marine Corps base, Camp Pendleton, is just 38 miles away from San Diego. But along that coastline, there are at least 9 other military installations where you find members of the Coast Guard, Navy, or Marines. Governor Gavin Newsom and Black woman and Los Angeles Mayor Karen Bass also condemned Trump's comments this week.
14: I, as many Angelenos were horrified by the words that came from our president last night that essentially said that the city of Los Angeles and the city of San Diego were expendable and invited a foreign country to attack us.
3: The president of the United States, the same one who sent in the National Guard into Los Angeles, just invited Iran to take out Los Angeles and San Diego.
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4: Now to our Washington Roundup. President Trump thinks his midterm rallies are helping Republicans get out the vote.
5: The rallies have changed things around. They're letting people know what the Republicans have done, and it's incredible.
4: Speaking to reporters before departing the White House, Trump touted positive economic numbers, adding he thinks Republicans are going to do very well at the midterms, which are less than 30 days away. Trump is in Maryland after visiting Nebraska on Monday for another rally. The White House is defending President Trump's comments at a rally suggesting Iran could take out Los Angeles and San Diego. Communications Director Stephen Chuang wrote on X that the critical responses to the comments are not rooted in reality. He claimed that President Trump meant to say that U.S. cities would be threatened if Iran had a nuclear weapon, necessitating the nation's war with Iran. And that's your Washington Roundup. I'm Mike Moore on your home for 24/7 News, the Black Information Network.
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10: I'm Amber Payton with BIN News Now. Chicago leaders are celebrating the first completed homes under Black Mayor Brandon Johnson's Missing Middle Housing Initiative.
11: To ensure that a densely populated area like North Lawndale can realize what people have been calling for generations.
10: 14 new homes were unveiled in North Lawndale as part of a $5.4 million investment that transformed a previously vacant city-owned land. Three friends of Nolan Wells are suing NFL Hall of Famer Terrell Owens for defamation over comments he made after Wells' death. Their attorneys say Owens falsely accused the teams of killing Wells and tampering with his phone. A new bill would block the Navy from renaming an aircraft carrier honoring Black World War II hero Doris Miller after President Trump. Miller rescued wounded sailors and fought back during the Pearl Harbor attack. Black Senator Cory Booker introduced legislation last week to protect the ship's name and set new guidelines for naming military vessels. Get BIN News Now on demand 24/7 on the iHeartRadio app.
9: I'm Nicole Deal on your home for 24/7 News, the Black Information Network. Here's what's happening right now. A new Juneteenth museum is coming to Fort Worth, Texas. Ground has been broken, and Jared Howard, who is Black, is leading the effort. He says they chose October 7th because it's also the 100th birthday of civil rights icon Opal Lee.
13: This is an incredible day in the history of our movement. Everything we've done for the last several years, everything we'll continue to do, is built around the spirit of the venerable Miss Opal Lee.
9: Opal Lee was the driving force behind making Juneteenth a federal holiday, and she has fond memories of going to the White House in 2021 and meeting then-President Joe Biden, who signed the bill into law. The new museum will include galleries, a 250-seat theater, a business incubator, and a food hall. A Black man and a teenager are being remembered in Polk County, Florida, after a devastating bus crash that killed them both. It happened after a vehicle crossed the center line and hit a rear tire on the bus. That caused the bus to collide head-on with a Jeep driven by 26-year-old Deshaun Smith, who is Black. He died on impact. A 16-year-old 10th grader, Adina Luz Oyola, also died. She was one of the 37 students on the bus. The Polk County Sheriff says the bus driver was also hurt but still tried to help.
15: She pulls herself out of being wedged in this crash, pinned in, and then immediately starts helping the students on the bus.
9: The school superintendent says speaking to the parents of the child that died was the most difficult conversation he ever had with a family. A Black DoorDash driver is in hot water, accused of pointing a gun at a Disney bus at Walt Disney World in Florida. Deputies say 25-year-old David Charlotte was driving near the bus when he allegedly pointed a handgun at the bus after the driver honked at him. Charlotte then went to Disney's Port Orleans Resort to make a delivery. When confronted by police, he initially denied pointing the gun, but the bus's security camera captured the incident. Charlotte was arrested, charged with aggravated assault with a firearm, and is being held on a $10,000 bond. And finally, two young teenage girls in Texas are touching the hearts of millions. Zanaya, who is Black, and Sama are cousins and members of the band at Greenville High School. Sama is in a wheelchair, and when it's time to perform, Zanaya pushes her across the football field.
16: That's something I always wanted to do, actually, was encourage people
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16: And Summa tells local NBC TV she does not take her cousin's act of kindness for granted.
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16: I'm Nicole Deal on your home for 24/7 news, the Black Information Network. Here's what's happening right now. A new Juneteenth museum is coming to Fort Worth, Texas. Ground has been broken, and Jared Howard, who is Black, is leading the effort. He says they chose October 7th because it's also the 100th birthday of civil rights icon Opal Lee.
13: This is an incredible day in the history of our movement. Everything we've done for the last several years, everything we'll continue to do, is built around the spirit of the venerable Miss Opal Lee.
16: Opal Lee was the driving force behind making Juneteenth a federal holiday, and she has fond memories of going to the White House in 2021 and meeting then-President Joe Biden, who signed the bill into law. The new museum will include galleries, a 250-seat theater, a business incubator, and a food hall. A Black man and a teenager are being remembered in Polk County, Florida, after a devastating bus crash that killed them both. It happened after a vehicle crossed the center line and hit a rear tire on the bus. That caused the bus to collide head-on with a Jeep driven by 26-year-old Deshaun Smith, who is Black. He died on impact. A 16-year-old 10th grader, Adina Luz Oyola, also died. She was one of the 37 students on the bus. The Polk County Sheriff says the bus driver was also hurt, but still tried to help.
15: She pulls herself out of being wedged in this crash, pinned in, and then immediately starts helping the students on the bus.
16: The school superintendent says speaking to the parents of the child that died was the most difficult conversation he ever had with a family. A Black DoorDash driver is in hot water, accused of pointing a gun at a Disney bus at Walt Disney World in Florida. Deputies say 25-year-old David Charlotte was driving near the bus when he allegedly pointed a handgun at the bus after the driver honked at him. Charlotte then went to Disney's Port Orleans Resort to make a delivery. When confronted by police, he initially denied pointing the gun, but the bus's security camera captured the incident. Charlotte was arrested, charged with aggravated assault with a firearm, and is being held on a $10,000 bond. And finally, two young teenage girls in Texas are touching the hearts of millions. Zanaya, who is Black, and Sama are cousins and members of the band at Greenville High School. Sama is in a wheelchair, and when it's time to perform, Zanaya pushes her across the football field.
6: That's something I always wanted to do, actually, was encourage people and be an example for my fellow underclassmen also, and been teaching them that it's okay to help somebody.
16: And Sama tells local NBC TV she does not take her cousin's act of kindness for granted.
17: The other pushers didn't stay, so they moved on. I'm happy that she stayed.
16: Her message to others with disabilities is simple. 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
12: At the Black Information Network, we report on national politics, but real change often starts closer to home. 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We talk with Black candidates running for school boards, city councils, county judges, court clerks. We cover budget meetings where the loudest voices shape outcomes. We spotlight community members bringing the pressure, demanding the change. We explain how your vote can shape classroom size, how a sheriff's election can change how jails operate, why municipal elections, often overlooked, have long-term consequences. Change doesn't just happen in D.C. It happens where you live. Our stories open the door. Step in. You have a right to be in the room. With Black News First, this is Vanessa Tyler on the Black Information Network.
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28: Detroit's only Black-led and community-owned grocery says they need people to shop with them so they can stop tapping into their reserve fund.
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29: BIN News this hour. I'm Doug Davis. Republican leaders are manning up, saying that their congressional map strategy may not have worked out as expected. President Trump urged Republican-led states to redraw voting districts before the midterms. Now House Minority Whip Tom Emmer says the party will not land the 13 seats it targeted. On MS Now, Black Democratic strategist and pollster Cornell Belcher says Republican efforts to redistrict was all about greed.
30: They've hurt their brand. So they spent all this time fighting and spending time and resources and Washington talking about gerrymandering and redrawing districts when their constituents are saying, I can't afford gas, I can't afford to put groceries on my table, I'm struggling with the utility bill. And for months, both at the state and national level, they've been focused on diluting the voting power of working class Black and brown people.
29: The Cook Political Report writes that Republicans will likely benefit from four seats. So, for example, in Missouri, the state's highest court upheld a new map that stretched the Kansas City district, represented by Black Congressman Emanuel Cleaver, across 15 counties. Black community activists complain that the joint communities don't have that much in common. Meanwhile, President Trump was asked today by a reporter outside the White House about the Nolan Wells case.
31: You plan to push the FBI to launch an independent investigation into the death of Nolan Wells?
32: Well, we're looking at that. Yes, we are.
29: The FBI and the Justice Department recently ruled Monday that there was no foul play in the death of Nolan Wells after reviewing state evidence. The ruling also follows a Mississippi grand jury recommendation that no charges be filed, saying that circumstances around his death are consistent with drowning. His parents held a news conference and are now challenging the government's assessment and are calling for an independent federal review.
33: As a mother, I cannot believe that. I cannot take that ruling, and I cannot move on with my life. There were two autopsies by two different people. Both of them have noted cause and manner to be undetermined, meaning they don't know. Mm-hmm. However, the issue lies with the first autopsy. So many questions of why were photos not taken of a certain area in the back of his head.
29: Wells disappeared during a July 4th boating trip to Horn Island with some friends who are white. Because of Mississippi's peppered history around racial violence, the family feels there could be a cover-up. And finally, tropical storm Isaias could reach the Gulf Coast as a hurricane by the weekend. But the path is still developing. The National Weather Service measured 50-mile-an-hour winds earlier Wednesday. Their forecast calls for hurricane-strength winds Thursday, with Isaias making landfall somewhere along the northern Gulf Coast late Friday night into early Saturday morning. Mississippi, Alabama, and the Florida Panhandle are being watched carefully, and the pattern could change, so Louisiana residents should be on alert as well. Weather officials are asking folks to check supplies and local emergency instructions. 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I'm Doug Davis. 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
1: Here's what's trending this hour. A leading Democrat is calling for a probe of President Trump's alleged misuse of taxpayer dollars to pay for government-sponsored campaign ads. The ads have been criticized by lawmakers from both parties and cost $20 million of taxpayer money. The CDC says it's monitoring reports of the pneumonic plague in Russia. And Cornell faculty members are pushing for a no-confidence vote against the university administration over its handling of an alleged 2024 gang rape. I'm Amber Payton, and that's what's trending.
2: 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Here's Morgan Wood.
4: Livingstone College is welcoming its largest freshman class in nearly 150 years. Another sign of strong enrollment momentum at the historically black college. The Salisbury, North Carolina school says its incoming class is helping fuel overall growth as Livingstone continues to expand its academic programs and student opportunities. The college, founded in 1879, has a long history of educating black students and serving as a cornerstone of the Salisbury community. Livingstone officials say the enrollment growth reflects increasing interest in the HBCU experience and the value students see in its programs and campus community. The news comes as many colleges nationwide face enrollment challenges tied to changing demographics. For Livingstone, the growing freshman class marks a significant milestone and a promising start to another academic year. With the latest in HBCU news, I'm Morgan Wood on the Black Information Network, your home for Black News First.
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7: The meanest man in America. 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
4: The opinions, beliefs, and viewpoints expressed in this commentary are those of the author and do not necessarily represent those of BIN and its founding partners and employees. Now it's time to bring the funk with Roland S. Martin.
8: When I listen to people talk about voting, they often say it's ridiculous to say vote blue. We should not be voting blue. Well, let me be real clear. I'm not saying that anyone should vote blue. I think you should vote black. And if you vote black, that means voting against red MAGA, which means voting for a Democratic candidate. It does not mean that we do not challenge the Democratic candidate. It does not mean that we don't make demands of the Democratic candidate. But the reason I am saying that voting black means voting for blue is because we have seen a very clear and defined attack on all things black coming from red MAGA Republicans. Allow me to unpack. In the last year of Biden-Harris, African-American businesses received $10 billion in federal contracts. That represents 2%. Not a great number. Under Trump, in less than 2 years, that is down to 1.2%. Trump just cut money from the Minority Business Development Agency. He just cut grants towards the National Urban League. We have seen the attack on civil rights, on voting rights, the attack on DEI. It is undoubtedly clear that this administration, backed by Republicans in the House, backed by Republicans in the Senate, backed by the Republican National Committee, backed by Republican governors, backed by Republican legislatures, want to do away with many initiatives that specifically help black folks. So why in the world would anybody black vote for red MAGA when they are against black folks? I'm Roland Martin of the Black Information Network.
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4: On your home for 24/7 news, the Black Information Network. A suspect is in custody in connection with the fatal shooting of 12-year-old Chloe Ishway in Baltimore. 23-year-old Tyree Reynolds is facing murder, attempted murder, assault, and other charges in the case. Investigators say Chloe was killed Saturday when gunfire erupted following an argument over a parking space near a youth football game at Leon Day Park. At a vigil for Chloe, family and friends gathered to remember the 12-year-old and call for justice. Her mother and grandmother spoke about the impact her death has had on their family.
9: The past couple days have been so hard, but I have to stay strong for my baby, of course. But it has been a disaster.
10: I never thought. Never imagined in a million years would I thought that I would be bearing a grandchild. I got 11 grandchildren. I'm a grandmother. That's not how it's supposed to be. They are supposed to bury me. I'm not supposed to bury my grandchildren. Chloe was a good girl. She was like a normal child, but she loved life. She loved having fun.
4: Baltimore Mayor Brandon Scott and Police Commissioner Richard Worley called the arrest an important step toward justice, saying they will continue working with prosecutors as the case moves forward. In other news, the White House is accusing Maryland Governor Wes Moore of, quote, throwing a tantrum after he says he was blocked from speaking at President Trump's announcement of a major new defense investment in Baltimore County. The White House says Moore was invited to attend the event as a guest. But Moore says his administration helped bring the deal to Maryland and that he was removed from the program after being told he could not speak.
11: We have been working with them for over a year to bring them on board, and we're excited about what it's going to mean to the area. But if the president of the United States wants to bring the circus into town and tell me that I'm not allowed to speak to the fact that we were the ones that helped bring the deal, then I will let the circus be conducted while I go back to the work of the people of Maryland.
4: The dispute comes as Trump highlighted Anduril's $3.7 billion investment to build a new shipyard at Sparrows Point, manufacturing components for Virginia-class submarines.
13: In a tremendous victory for our country and for the city of Baltimore, Anduril is investing $3.7 billion in a state-of-the-art shipyard that will be known forever as Arsenal 2. It's one of the biggest and one of the most significant shipyards, I think, very soon will be anywhere in the world will be as significant as any.
4: The project is expected to create more than 3,100 direct jobs, with thousands more supported indirectly. And as part of the administration's broader push to expand the nation's shipbuilding and defense manufacturing capacity, Moore has said he supports the project and its economic impact on Maryland. The facility is expected to become one of the state's largest private investments in more than a decade. I'm Morgan Wood on your home for Black News First, the Black Information Network.
0: if it matters to the black community.
3: A rally outside the San Francisco Unified School District headquarters demanding the district do more about anti-black language in schools.
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17: When it comes to traveling by plane, you can save money by flying standby. Flying standby means waiting for an open seat on a flight that you have not been confirmed on, and it can be a savvy way to save money if you are flexible. Flying standby used to mean showing up at the airport without a ticket and hoping to snag a last-minute seat. You can still do that, but today it typically refers to passengers who already have a ticket but want to switch to an earlier or later flight. Standby travelers are placed on a wait list and only board the plane if there are empty seats after all confirmed passengers have checked in. But the savings can be worth it. The cost of some standby tickets drop below $100. Compare that to regular prices of $300 to $1,000 for round trips. But it's not for everyone. You will need lots of patience and a backup plan just in case you do not get on a flight. So arrive early and be ready to wait, because standby travel is unpredictable. Money news at 24 and 54 minutes past each hour. I'm Nicole Deal on your home for Black News First, the Black Information Network.
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18: Island on your home for 24/7 news, the Black Information Network. The national debate about safety issues in many communities, especially in black neighborhoods, regarding skill games is continuing across the country. Game operators regard them as harmless entertainment. However, community advocates are citing spikes in localized crime and predatory placement in black communities. A state Supreme Court is ordering the removal of what the court classifies as slot machines. According to NBC 10, Pennsylvania businesses have about 1 week left to remove the machines from bars, corner stores, and gas stations. Some businesses say they are glad to see the machines removed because they brought, as one business owner put it, riffraff to their location, which created safety concerns. Philadelphia City Councilman Anthony Phillips says the removal is a good thing.
19: They were not skilled games. They were gambling machines in our community. So they were legalizing gambling in our neighborhoods.
18: Councilman Phillips, who is African American, says the machines caused a set of problems in the city's most vulnerable neighborhoods.
19: These machines have been a nuisance to the communities. People would be in these gas stations, 7-Elevens, all night long, just playing the games. They're causing gambling issues, loitering issues.
18: Businesses have until October 13th to get rid of the machines, NBC 10 says. A bigger safety concern in California, where Governor Gavin Newsom wants the State Threat Assessment Center to be on the lookout for any threats to his state. During a political rally in Nebraska, President Trump said the Iran war is a small price to pay to keep the country safe, before adding that Tehran could destroy a city, adding, "Let him take Los Angeles. Let him take out San Diego." We have more on these stories and national, international, state, and local news impacting the black community. 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I'm Mike Island. On your home for Black News First, the Black Information Network. And now, here's your Healthy Minute.
20: Blood work saves lives. Anyone who's ever seen a doctor has probably been asked for a little blood to do some simple lab tests. But lab tests, while they are easy to administer and cost very little, have an impact that is far from simple. A blood test, for example, can alert doctors to the threat of diabetes. The changes in medication and lifestyle that begin with that timely test can give you additional years of eyesight, years of freedom from kidney disease, and more years of healthy life. From spotting the warning signs of a heart attack to diagnosing the threat of breast cancer, lab tests are affecting millions of lives. With even more breakthroughs these days, lab tests are increasingly being used to diagnose illnesses long before painful symptoms develop, and is enabling the use of personalized treatments for every patient. These lab tests that cost a few dollars can save the healthcare system millions of dollars in avoidable surgeries and procedures, saving lives and saving money. And that's your Healthy Minute. I'm Mike Island on the Black Information Network.
1: 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It's more than just menus. It's a movement.
2: And so we really want to create something that was more all-inclusive to the creative things we were seeing happening in the food scene.
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1: 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And it's part of Black history still being written every time a diner takes that first bite. I'm Esther Dillard for the Black Information Network.
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21: I'm Amber Payton with BIN News Now. Los Angeles City Councilwoman Nithya Raman is facing backlash over a video with progressive influencer Ed Choi. In the video, the two say, quote, only you can stop fascist liars, end quote, as Black Mayor Karen Bass appears on screen.
22: There's a lot of evidence as to why she's not ready to run the city.
21: Raman also criticized LAPD Chief Jim McDonnell and said she would appoint new leadership if elected mayor.

0: 2005, the FBI attempted to speak with his parents, having seen that this young man was becoming radicalized, and those attempts were rebuffed.
1: With the attempt stopped, the teen is charged with plotting to carry out a mass casualty attack. Listen, as a little black boy who just shot his first grade teacher reacts. He's combative as cops arrive at his Virginia elementary school.
2: If you want a piece of me, come get it on me.
1: The kid is just six. The stunning body cam from Newport News Police just released from the 2023 case that captured the nation's attention. First grade white teacher Abigail Zwerner had just been shot in the hand and chest and was carried away by ambulance as police tried to figure out what happened and how.
2: My mom had
3: that. Yes.
2: I stole that from my mom.
1: The body cam is full of curse words by the child who, before he was taken away by cops, was held by another teacher and claimed not to fear anything.
2: I don't care if I go to jail.
1: He didn't go to jail, but his mother did. Also, the school's assistant principal was put on trial. Teachers claim they told her before the shooting the child was suspected to be carrying a gun in his backpack. Teacher Abby Zwerner has recovered. She sued the assistant principal, who was black, and Zwerner was awarded $10 million. Is there miseducation of children in Texas? The head of the Texas School Board of Education is defending changes to what kids learn in history class. Chairman Aaron Kinsey is pushing back against claims that slavery is being downplayed.
4: We have now started to cover that in first grade in an age-appropriate manner. That continues all the way through eighth grade.
1: And when it comes to teaching the Bible in public school, he told state senators it's needed to give kids context when they hear common phrases like David versus Goliath. For more in these stories and international, national, state, and local news impacting the black community, listen to the Black Information Network on the iHeartRadio app or log on to BINnews.com. I'm Vanessa Tyler on the Black Information Network, your home for Black News First.
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9: 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The Black Information Network. Here's what's happening in your region right now. Police are searching for the ex-boyfriend of a young Bronx mother after investigators determined she was pushed from a high-rise balcony while holding her infant son. Authorities say 23-year-old Natalie Ramirez and her 5-month-old baby fell 15 stories from an apartment building in the Bronx early Tuesday morning. Ramirez was pronounced dead at the hospital while the child remains in critical condition. Detectives are now seeking Ramirez's ex-boyfriend for questioning and say the residence has a history of domestic violence calls. The investigation remains active as police work to determine the circumstances surrounding the fatal fall. New York City is giving homeowners more time to seek an exemption from the city's controversial pied a terre tax on second homes, valued at more than $5 million. Officials have extended the filing deadline by 1 week to October 13th amid ongoing legal challenges to the tax. The move follows a court ruling from a Staten Island judge who found the city

0: properly handle the rollout by sending notices to thousands of property owners who may not qualify and placing the burden of proof on homeowners. A spokesperson for the New York City Department of Finance says the extension is intended to address confusion surrounding the lawsuits. Property owners who miss the new deadline can still appeal their non-residential status through the Tax Commission until March. Meanwhile, two cases of Legionnaires' disease have been identified at the Castleton Park Apartments on Staten Island. Staten Island Borough President Vito Fasella says the cases prompted an investigation into the building's hot water system. Health officials say the issue is not linked to a cooling tower, unlike previous outbreaks in New York City, and there is no known risk to the surrounding community. Fasella says recent outbreaks elsewhere in the city highlight the importance of taking a proactive step to prevent additional infections. Seniors and volunteers in Dearborn Heights, Michigan are rallying to save the Berwyn Senior Center, which could be closed by the city council as early as next week. Longtime members say the center is a vital part of their daily lives and provides an important sense of community.
1: I come here for the exercise. I'm a type 2 diabetic, and when I exercise and all, I find I walk better, I feel better, and I try to come as often as I can.
0: Supporters, including Patricia Felix, who has used the facility for 4 decades, argued that losing the center would have a major impact on local seniors. City officials say the building, which dates back to the 1950s, faces significant maintenance, safety, and utility cost challenges. Volunteers insist the center serves as a second home for many residents and are urging leaders to keep it open. And driverless vehicles are now being tested on the streets of Detroit. Waymo has launched the autonomous testing phase of its ride-hailing service in downtown Detroit ahead of a broader public rollout. The company says riders will be able to request fully autonomous vehicles through an app for private transportation. Waymo currently operates in 11 cities across the country and maintains its technology is significantly safer than human-driven vehicles. Company officials say their autonomous system has resulted in 95% fewer serious or fatal crashes in areas where it operates. I'm Bree Wood on your home for Black News First, the Black Information Network.
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13: Vermont Senator Bernie Sanders and several other Democratic politicians are investing in Angie Nixon's campaign.
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14: New Orleans voters chose their criminal court clerk last fall. Now the city wants the U.S. Supreme Court to make those votes count.
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18: BIN News this hour, I'm Terry McCready. President Trump in Maryland yesterday announcing an investment in a submarine facility in Baltimore. Trump highlighting the $3.7 billion investment from defense contractor Anduril in a Baltimore shipyard to manufacture parts for Virginia-class submarines.
19: Today we're officially launching the construction of the largest new shipyard in the United States. This is since World War II, there's been nothing like what we're doing today.
18: President calling the project part of his broader effort to rebuild the military and create jobs. He's in the middle of a midterm election blitz and is tying the Baltimore event to his economic policies. Maryland's black Democratic Governor Wes Moore said he was blocked from the event after working closely on the submarine deal. The White House disagreeing, saying the governor was invited and accused Moore of throwing a tantrum. Trump appears to be on a roll just in the past couple of days, getting under the skin of some prominent black leaders. Los Angeles Mayor Karen Bass is slamming him for comments he made at a rally in Nebraska on Monday.
20: I, as many Angelenos were horrified by the words that came from our president last night that essentially said that the city of Los Angeles and the city of San Diego were expendable and invited a foreign country to attack us.
18: Bass is referring to a portion of Trump's speech that included the phrase, Iran could take out Los Angeles and San Diego. White House Communications Director Stephen Chung attempting to explain things, posting on X that what the president meant was that U.S. cities would have been threatened if Trump did not take action and a nuclear Iran had not been stopped. An abrupt cancellation of a hearing before a federal judge over whether Gilmar Abrego Garcia can be sent to Liberia. Now the matter remains uncertain. Attorneys for the Salvadoran man wrongfully deported last year by the Trump administration were prepared to request his deportation to the West African country be blocked. The hearing before a U.S. district judge in a Maryland federal court was delayed for about 15 minutes before a court official announced it was not going to happen. Abrego Garcia's attorney telling reporters the hearing was unable to go forward but did not comment on why. No word from the DOJ. Abrego Garcia was mistakenly deported to El Salvador despite a judge's 2019 order blocking the action on the grounds that he could be harmed by local gangs. The Trump administration accusing Abrego Garcia of being an MS-13 gang member, which he has denied. Dozens of civilians killed or injured in Tigray since fighting broke out last month between Ethiopian federal forces and Tigrayan rebels. Dozens of children are becoming collateral damage. In a Tigrayan hospital this week, children are being treated for leg wounds and limb loss after heavy shelling in the northern Ethiopian region. Several people, including a child and an aid worker, were killed in a weekend drone strike on a displacement camp in western Tigray. Many others were seriously wounded. Federal forces seized the capital after leaders and troops of the Tigray People's Liberation Front abandoned the city. Renewed fighting is sparking fears of a humanitarian crisis. Stay informed, stay connected, and subscribe. 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
21: Here's what's trending this hour. President Trump is calling it a disgrace after newly released documents reportedly revealed the FBI tracked travel by First Lady Melania Trump and their son Barron. A judge has ordered evidence from Krista Pike's botched execution last week in Tennessee to be preserved. Pike is awake and speaking after being critically injured and placed on a ventilator. And a new bill would block the Navy from stripping the name of a black World War II hero from an aircraft carrier and renaming it for President Trump. I'm Amber Payton, and that's what's trending.
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22: The Los Angeles Lakers are hiring Darren Horton as their new public address announcer. He steps into the role following the death of longtime Lakers PA announcer Lawrence Tanter, who did the job for the past 43 years. Horton is a longtime sports anchor and reporter in L.A. He most recently worked for KTLA TV. The Lakers preseason opener is Thursday night against the Sacramento Kings. Their home opener is October 21st against the Golden State Warriors. Michael Jordan has made a historic $10 million donation to UNC Chapel Hill School of Social Work, which is the largest single gift in the school's history. The donation honors his mother, Dolores Jordan, and her dedication to children, families, and communities. The donation will support the expansion of the Global Social Development Innovation Center and launch the Jordan Family Scholars Program to help students afford a Master's of Social Work. And Lionel Messi played his final match for Argentina's national team Tuesday against Benin in a friendly. Argentina got the win. Messi finishes as Argentina's leading scorer and appearance holder. With the latest in sports, I'm Misty Jordan on the Black Information Network, your home for Black News First.
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0: I'm Alexandria Ikamoni on your home for Black News First, the Black Information Network. Tropical storm Isaias has formed in the Gulf and is expected to rapidly intensify over the next few days. It's expected to become a significant hurricane before making landfall along the northern Gulf Coast, possibly over the weekend, depending on its track and speed. Right now, Gulf Coast states from Louisiana to the Florida Panhandle are in the target path of the storm. This is the ninth named storm of the season and will be the first hurricane of the 2026 Atlantic hurricane season. It's expected to produce a heavy storm surge, torrential rain, and damaging winds as it approaches shore. The storm is also expected to become a Category 2 storm before making landfall. Three illegal immigrants are in custody after ICE New Orleans agents arrested them on Tuesday morning. The agents closed in on the three suspects around 7:30 in the morning in the parking lot of a business. One of the three ran from agents who chased him across six lanes of traffic. ICE officials say a foot pursuit into traffic is not a violation of the agency's policy. ICE hasn't released the names of the three suspects or what charges they face. Then, the two candidates running to be Georgia's next governor took the debate stage on Tuesday night. Republican nominee Rick Jackson and Democratic nominee Keisha Lance Bottoms, a Black woman, participated in a town hall-style debate in Atlanta. Atlanta News First reports one of the most pressing issues to voters is health care and expanding Medicaid. The candidates respond.
1: I want to expand Medicaid in this state. My opponent has said that he opposes Medicaid expansion. The reason being there are 300,000 people in this state who don't have coverage because we didn't expand Medicaid.
2: I am going to expand Medicaid to cover everybody. I just want to do it in a way that we don't lose $4.5 billion that we're currently getting.
0: As of now, this is the only debate scheduled in the governor's race ahead of the November 3rd election. A violent Atlanta street gang is accused of fueling an illegal gun pipeline with nearly 1,500 stolen firearms. Five suspects were arrested Tuesday in a federal case charging 20 Atlanta residents, including five members of the Brooklyn-based Goodfellas gang. Prosecutors accused the defendants of interstate gun thefts and drug trafficking, with searches also uncovering large quantities of meth and fentanyl. Those convicted of firearms trafficking could face up to 15 years in federal prison. Federal prosecutors and defense attorneys alike are pushing for pretrial detainees to be housed in Atlanta's detention center. The AJC says recent requests to Atlanta Mayor Andre Dickens, a Black man, have been made, just as the U.S. Marshals Service is forcing detainees to be moved from Lovejoy in Clayton County to the Irwin County Detention Center in South Georgia. A Federal Defender Program executive director wrote to the mayor that moving these detainees 200 miles away will limit access to counsel and timely meetings. I'm Alexandria Ikamoni on your home for Black News First, the Black Information Network.
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5: $178,000 in legal fees to NBC Universal after his defamation lawsuit over the documentary Diddy, The Making of a Bad Boy was dismissed. A judge awarded the media company $477,700.50, less than the nearly $1 million it originally sought, ruling that some of the legal billing was excessive. And Ice Cube is responding to critics who say he should be using his wealth to sign and develop more rappers from Los Angeles. The hip-hop icon says doing so would actually be unfair to artists because his schedule is already packed with responsibilities as a musician, actor, filmmaker, and co-founder of the Big Three Basketball League. In a social media post, Cube said he wouldn't be able to give emerging artists the time and attention needed to help them succeed. He also pushed back against those questioning his commitment to the city, telling critics to mind their own business and stop trying to create division within the LA rap community. With the latest in entertainment at 17 and 47 minutes past each hour, I'm Bree Wood on the Black Information Network, your home for Black News First.
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27: Eswick on your home for 24/7 news, the Black Information Network. Here's what's happening right now. Several Chicago communities are dealing with a rash of business break-ins. Police say the latest were captured on camera and happened early in the morning. Now NBC Chicago says Chatham business owners are starting to rethink their security plans. And part of their new strategy may have many business owners teaming up together. Here's salon owner Nadia Wilkins, who's a Black woman, via NBC Chicago.
28: I'm really big on Together We Stand. The fact that we fall, I'm really big on that. And problems will occur, situations, things happen, but you have to be ready to come up with solutions and strategies to, you know, try to fix the problem.
27: Staying in Chicago, where a $5.4 million investment is bringing new homes to vacant city-owned land. Black man and Chicago Mayor Brandon Johnson was at a ribbon-cutting ceremony yesterday to celebrate the first completed homes from his administration's Missing Middle Housing Initiative in North Lawndale, where 14 homes were built.
29: This initiative called upon designers and developers to create construction to ensure that a densely populated area like North Lawndale can realize what people have been calling for generations.
27: Well, happening this weekend, the 2026 Bank of America Chicago Marathon. The event's participants are already breaking records. The Chicago Sun-Times says more than 55,000 people have registered for the race, making it the largest entry size in the event's 48-year history. The race is happening this Sunday, October 11th, and will take runners through 29 city neighborhoods. Now, several groups that are dedicated to supporting the health and wellness of Black people are participating in the running event, including Black Girls Run Foundation, My Block, My Hood, My City, Peace Runners 773, and Blackwell to Chicago, We Belong Here. Now, just a word to the wise. Don't be like this, guys. Via NBC Chicago, this is a video that went viral in April of a man running towards the Delaware Marathon finish line. He slows down in what appears to be a moment to celebrate with the crowd, and then a Black man speeds right past him, winning the race. Moral of the story, don't celebrate too soon. I'm Timmy Eswick on your home for 24/7 News, the Black Information Network. Now here's your Washington Roundup.
6: The Supreme Court's new term is underway and several cases could have major implications for Black voters. The court's ruling earlier this year in Louisiana versus Calais already changed the legal landscape around congressional redistricting. The decision found Louisiana's creation of a second majority Black congressional district unconstitutional, and the state has since redrawn its map. Now the court is preparing to hear a case involving Arizona voting rules, including requirements for proof of citizenship and the removal of voters from registration rolls. Voting rights advocates say the case could affect access to the ballot and how states maintain voter rolls. Supporters of the Arizona law say the requirements are needed to protect election integrity. The justices are expected to hear arguments in December, with a decision expected by the end of term next summer. That's your Washington Roundup. I'm Morgan Wood on the Black Information Network, your home for Black News First.
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11: I'm Amber Payton with BIN News Now. Chicago leaders are celebrating the first completed homes under Black Mayor Brandon Johnson's Missing Middle Housing Initiative.
29: To ensure that a densely populated area like North Lawndale can realize what people have been calling for generations.
11: 14 new homes were unveiled in North Lawndale as part of a $5.4 million investment that transformed a previously vacant city-owned land. Three friends of Nolan Wells are suing NFL Hall of Famer Terrell Owens for defamation over comments he made after Wells' death. Their attorneys say Owens falsely accused the teams of killing Wells and tampering with his phone. A new bill would block the Navy from renaming an aircraft carrier honoring Black World War II hero Doris Miller after President Trump. Miller rescued wounded sailors and fought back during the Pearl Harbor attack. Black Senator Cory Booker introduced legislation last week to protect the ship's name and set new guidelines for naming military vessels. Get BIN News Now on demand 24/7 on the iHeartRadio app.
9: I'm Nicole Deal on your home for 24/7 News, the Black Information Network. Here's what's happening right now. A new Juneteenth museum is coming to Fort Worth, Texas. Ground has been broken, and Jared Howard, who is Black, is leading the effort. He says they chose October 7th because it's also the 100th birthday of civil rights icon Opal Lee.
13: This is an incredible day in the history of our movement. Everything we've done for the last several years, everything we'll continue to do, is built around the spirit of the venerable Miss Opal Lee.
9: Opal Lee was the driving force behind making Juneteenth a federal holiday, and she has fond memories of going to the White House in 2021 and meeting then-President Joe Biden, who signed the bill into law. The new museum will include galleries, a 250-seat theater, a business incubator, and a food hall. A Black man and a teenager are being remembered in Polk County, Florida, after a devastating bus crash that killed them both. It happened after a vehicle crossed the center line and hit a rear tire on the bus. That caused the bus to collide head-on with a Jeep driven by 26-year-old Deshaun Smith, who is Black. He died on impact. A 16-year-old 10th grader, Adina Luz Oyola, also died. She was one of the 37 students on the bus. The Polk County Sheriff says the bus driver was also hurt, but still tried to help.
14: She pulls herself out of being wedged in this crash, pinned in, and then immediately starts helping the students on the bus.
9: The school superintendent says speaking to the parents of the child that died was the most difficult conversation he ever had with a family. A Black DoorDash driver is in hot water, accused of pointing a gun at a Disney bus at Walt Disney World in Florida. Deputies say 25-year-old David Charlotte was driving near the bus when he allegedly pointed a handgun at the bus after the driver honked at him. Charlotte then went to Disney's Port Orleans Resort to make a delivery. When confronted by police, he initially denied pointing the gun, but the bus's security camera captured the incident. Charlotte was arrested, charged with aggravated assault with a firearm, and is being held on a $10,000 bond. And finally, two young teenage girls in Texas are touching the hearts of millions. Zanaya, who is Black, and Sama are cousins and members of the band at Greenville High School. Sama is in a wheelchair, and when it's time to perform, Zanaya pushes her across the football field.
15: That's something I always wanted to do, actually, was encourage people, be an example for my fellow underclassmen also in band, teaching them that it's okay to help somebody.
9: And Soma tells local NBC TV she does not take her cousin's act of kindness for granted.
16: The other pushers didn't stay, so they moved on. I'm happy that she stayed.
9: Her message to others with disabilities is simple. If you want to be in sports, you can be in sports. 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
1: I'm Nicole Deal on your home for 24/7 News, the Black Information Network. Here's what's happening right now. A new Juneteenth museum is coming to Fort Worth, Texas. Ground has been broken, and Jared Howard, who is Black, is leading the effort. He says they chose October 7th because it's also the 100th birthday of civil rights icon Opal Lee.
13: This is an incredible day in the history of our movement. Everything we've done for the last several years, everything we'll continue to do, is built around the spirit of the venerable Miss Opal Lee.
1: Opal Lee was the driving force behind making Juneteenth a federal holiday, and she has fond memories of going to the White House in 2021 and meeting then-President Joe Biden, who signed the bill into law. The new museum will include galleries, a 250-seat theater, a business incubator, and a food hall. A Black man and a teenager are being remembered in Polk County, Florida, after a devastating bus crash that killed them both. It happened after a vehicle crossed the center line and hit a rear tire on the bus. That caused the bus to collide head-on with a Jeep driven by 26-year-old Deshaun Smith, who is Black. He died on impact. A 16-year-old 10th grader, Adina Luz Oyola, also died. She was one of the 37 students on the bus. The Polk County Sheriff says the bus driver was also hurt, but still tried to help.
14: She pulls herself out of being wedged in this crash, pinned in, and then immediately starts helping the students on the bus.
1: The school superintendent says speaking to the parents of the child that died was the most difficult conversation he ever had with a family. A Black DoorDash driver is in hot water, accused of pointing a gun at a Disney bus at Walt Disney World in Florida. Deputies say 25-year-old David Charlotte was driving near the bus when he allegedly pointed a handgun at the bus after the driver honked at him. Charlotte then went to Disney's Port Orleans Resort to make a delivery. When confronted by police, he initially denied pointing the gun, but the bus's security camera captured the incident. Charlotte was arrested, charged with aggravated assault with a firearm, and is being held on a $10,000 bond. And finally, two young teenage girls in Texas are touching the hearts of millions. Zanaya, who is Black, and Sama are cousins and members of the band at Greenville High School. Sama is in a wheelchair, and when it's time to perform, Zanaya pushes her across the football field.
15: That's something I always wanted to do, actually, was encourage people and be an example for my fellow underclassmen also in band, teaching them that it's okay to help somebody.
1: And Sama tells local NBC TV she does not take her cousin's act of kindness for granted.
16: The other pushers didn't stay, so they moved on. 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
5: Every town for gun safety claims a growing number of people are relying on AI to plan acts of violence.
6: Happens here.
12: Louisiana wants the U.S. Supreme Court to stop other states from protecting doctors who mail abortion pills into the state.
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22: BIN News this hour. I'm Doug Davis. Republican leaders are manning up, saying that their congressional map strategy may not have worked out as expected. President Trump urged Republican-led states to redraw voting districts before the midterms. Now House Minority Whip Tom Emmer says the party will not land the 13 seats it targeted. On MS Now, Black Democratic strategist and pollster Cornell Belcher says Republican efforts to redistrict was all about greed.
27: They've hurt their brand. So they spent all this time fighting and spending time and resources and Washington talking about gerrymandering and redrawing districts when their constituents are saying, I can't afford gas, I can't afford to put groceries on my table, I'm struggling with the utility bill. And for months, both at the state and national level, they've been focused on diluting the voting power of working class black and brown people.
22: The Cook Political Report writes that Republicans will likely benefit from four seats. So, for example, in Missouri, the state's highest court upheld a new map that stretched the Kansas City district, represented by black Congressman Emanuel Cleaver, across 15 counties. Black community activists complain that the joint communities don't have that much in common. Meanwhile, President Trump was asked today by a reporter outside the White House about the Nolan Wells case.
28: You plan to push the FBI to launch an independent investigation into the death of Nolan Wells?
30: Well, we're looking at that. Yes, we are.
22: The FBI and the Justice Department recently ruled Monday that there was no foul play in the death of Nolan Wells after reviewing state evidence. The ruling also follows a Mississippi grand jury recommendation that no charges be filed, saying that circumstances around his death are consistent with drowning. His parents held a news conference and are now challenging the government's assessment and are calling for an independent federal review.
31: As a mother, I cannot believe that. I cannot take that ruling, and I cannot move on with my life. There were two autopsies by two different people. Both of them have noted cause and manner to be undetermined, meaning they don't know.
32: Mm-hmm.
31: However, the issue lies with the first autopsy. So many questions of why were photos not taken of a certain area back of his head.
22: Wells disappeared during a July 4th boating trip to Horn Island with some friends who are white. Because of Mississippi's peppered history around racial violence, the family feels there could be a cover-up. And finally, Tropical Storm Isa Ias could reach the Gulf Coast as a hurricane by the weekend, but the path is still developing. The National Weather Service measured 50-mile-an-hour winds earlier Wednesday. Their forecast calls for hurricane-strength winds Thursday, with Isa Ias making landfall somewhere along the northern Gulf Coast late Friday night into early Saturday morning. Mississippi, Alabama, and the Florida Panhandle are being watched carefully, and the pattern could change, so Louisiana residents should be on alert as well. Weather officials are asking folks to check supplies and local emergency instructions. 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I'm Doug Davis. 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
11: Here's what's trending this hour. A leading Democrat is calling for a probe of President Trump's alleged misuse of taxpayer dollars to pay for government-sponsored campaign ads. The ads have been criticized by lawmakers from both parties and cost $20 million of taxpayer money. The CDC says it's monitoring reports of the pneumonic plague in Russia. And Cornell faculty members are pushing for a no-confidence vote against the university administration over its handling of an alleged 2024 gang rape. I'm Amber Payton, and that's what's trending.
6: 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Here's Morgan Wood.
33: Livingstone College is welcoming its largest freshman class in nearly 150 years. Another sign of strong enrollment momentum at the historically black college. The Salisbury, North Carolina school says its incoming class is helping fuel overall growth as Livingstone continues to expand its academic programs and student opportunities. The college, founded in 1879, has a long history of educating Black students and serving as a cornerstone of the Salisbury community. Livingstone officials say the enrollment growth reflects increasing interest in the HBCU experience and the value students see in its programs and campus community. The news comes as many colleges nationwide face enrollment challenges tied to changing demographics. For Livingstone, the growing freshman class marks a significant milestone and a promising start to another academic year. With the latest in HBCU news, I'm Morgan Wood on the Black Information Network, your home for Black News First.
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1: The opinions, beliefs, and viewpoints expressed in this commentary are those of the author and do not necessarily represent those of BIN and its founding partners and employees. Now it's time to bring the funk with Roland S. Martin.
2: I really hope folks understand how connected politics is. The midterm elections are coming up. As of right now, Republicans control the House and the Senate. Yet, people need to understand that the Senate races are so important because of the role that the Senate plays. Right now, according to various polls, Democratic candidates are ahead in Alaska, Iowa, dead even in Maine, ahead in North Carolina, ahead in Georgia, dead even in Florida, ahead in Texas, and tight in Mississippi. Do you understand that if those seats flip from Republican to Democrat, Democrats now control the United States Senate? That means that if a Supreme Court justice retires or passes away, Republicans will have to deal with a Democratic Senate in order to get their nominee forward. And that ain't going to happen after what Mitch McConnell did to President Barack Obama after Justice Antonin Scalia died, and he held that position open for almost a year. But people also have to understand that when we talk about the United States Senate, the president, the occupant of the White House, that's who appoints U.S. attorneys, U.S. marshals, other federal judges, appointments to the administration. And so people really need to understand that we're living in a moment where our one vote could decide so many different things. So I need black folks to recognize that you've got just one vote. Use it. And if we maximize our voting power, we can control the politics. I'm Roland Martin of the Black Information Network.
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1: Information Network. A suspect is in custody in connection with the fatal shooting of 12-year-old Chloe Ishway in Baltimore. 23-year-old Tyree Reynolds is facing murder, attempted murder, assault, and other charges in the case. Investigators say Chloe was killed Saturday when gunfire erupted following an argument over a parking space near a youth football game at Leon Day Park. At a vigil for Chloe, family and friends gathered to remember the 12-year-old and call for justice. Her mother and grandmother spoke about the impact her death has had on their family.
5: The past couple days have been so hard, but I have to stay strong for my baby, of course. But it has been a disaster.
6: I never thought, imagined in a million years what I thought that I would be bearing a grandchild. I got 11 grandchildren. I'm a grandmother. That's not how it's supposed to be. They are supposed to bury me. I'm not supposed to bury my grandchildren. Chloe was a good girl. She was like a normal child, but she loved life. She loved having fun.
1: Baltimore Mayor Brandon Scott and Police Commissioner Richard Worley called the arrest an important step toward justice, saying they will continue working with prosecutors as the case moves forward. In other news, the White House is accusing Maryland Governor Wes Moore of, quote, throwing a tantrum after he says he was blocked from speaking at President Trump's announcement of a major new defense investment in Baltimore County. The White House says Moore was invited to attend the event as a guest, but Moore says his administration helped bring the deal to Maryland and that he was removed from the program after being told he could not speak.
7: We have been working with them for over a year to bring them on board, and we're excited about what it's going to mean to the area. But if the president of the United States wants to bring the circus into town and tell me that I'm not allowed to speak to the fact that we were the ones that helped bring the deal, then I will let the circus be conducted while I go back to the work of the people of Maryland.
1: The dispute comes as Trump highlighted Anduril's $3.7 billion investment to build a new shipyard at Sparrows Point, manufacturing components for Virginia-class submarines.
8: In a tremendous victory for our country and for the city of Baltimore, Anduril is investing $3.7 billion in a state-of-the-art shipyard that will be known forever as Arsenal 2. It's one of the most one of the biggest and one of the most significant shipyards, I think, soon, very soon, will be anywhere in the world will be as significant as any.
1: The project is expected to create more than 3,100 direct jobs, with thousands more supported indirectly. And as part of the administration's broader push to expand the nation's shipbuilding and defense manufacturing capacity, Moore has said he supports the project and its economic impact on Maryland. The facility is expected to become one of the state's largest private investments in more than a decade. I'm Morgan Wood on your home for Black News First, the Black Information Network.
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12: When it comes to traveling by plane, you can save money by flying standby. Flying standby means waiting for an open seat on a flight that you have not been confirmed on. And it can be a savvy way to save money if you are flexible. Flying standby used to mean showing up at the airport without a ticket and hoping to snag a last-minute seat. You can still do that, but today it typically refers to passengers who already have a ticket but want to switch to an earlier or later flight. Standby travelers are placed on a wait list and only board the plane if there are empty seats after all confirmed passengers have checked in. But the savings can be worth it. The cost of some standby tickets drop below $100. Compare that to regular prices of $300 to $1,000 for round trips. But it's not for everyone. You will need lots of patience and a backup plan just in case you do not get on a flight. So arrive early and be ready to wait, because standby travel is unpredictable. Money news at 24 and 54 minutes past each hour. I'm Nicole Deal on your home for Black News First, the Black Information Network.
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13: I'm Mike Island on your home for 24/7 News, the Black Information Network. The national debate about safety issues in many communities, especially in Black neighborhoods, regarding skill games is continuing across the country. Game operators regard them as harmless entertainment. However, community advocates are citing spikes in localized crime and predatory placement in Black communities. A state Supreme Court is ordering the removal of what the court classifies as slot machines. According to NBC 10, Pennsylvania businesses have about 1 week left to remove the machines from bars, corner stores, and gas stations. Some businesses say they are glad to see the machines removed because they brought, as one business owner put it, riffraff to their location, which created safety concerns. Philadelphia City Councilman Anthony Phillips says the removal is a good thing.
14: They were not skill games. They were gambling machines in our community. So they were legalizing gambling in our neighborhoods.
13: Councilman Phillips, who is African American, says the machines caused a set of problems in the city's most vulnerable neighborhoods.
14: These machines have been a nuisance to the communities. People would be in these gas stations, 7-Elevens, all night long, just playing the games. They're causing gambling issues, loitering issues.
13: Businesses have until October 13th to get rid of the machines, NBC 10 says. A bigger safety concern in California, where Governor Gavin Newsom wants the State Threat Assessment Center to be on the lookout for any threats to his state. During a political rally in Nebraska, President Trump said the Iran war is a small price to pay to keep the country safe, before adding that Tehran could destroy a city, adding, "Let him take Los Angeles. Let him take out San Diego." We have more on these stories and national, international, state, and local news impacting the Black community. 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I'm Mike Island. On your home for Black News First, the Black Information Network. 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
15: Blood work saves lives.
13: Anyone who's ever seen a doctor has probably been asked for a little blood to do some simple lab tests. But lab tests, while they are easy to administer and cost very little, have an impact that is far from simple. A blood test, for example, can alert doctors to the threat of diabetes. The changes in medication and lifestyle that begin with that timely test can give you additional years of eyesight, years of freedom from kidney disease, and more years of healthy life. From spotting the warning signs of a heart attack to diagnosing the threat of breast cancer, lab tests are affecting millions of lives. With even more breakthroughs these days, lab tests are increasingly being used to diagnose illnesses long before painful symptoms develop, and is enabling the use of personalized treatments for every patient. These lab tests that cost a few dollars can save the healthcare system millions of dollars in avoidable surgeries and procedures, saving lives and saving money. And that's your Healthy Minute. I'm Mike Island on the Black Information Network.
3: I'm Doug Davis with a story of another black inventor you should know. George Crum Speck, born in 1824, was an African-American chef who is credited with creating the beloved potato chip. While working as a cook at a Saratoga Springs restaurant, Crum developed the crispy snack after a customer repeatedly complained about the French fries being too thick. In frustration, Crum sliced the potatoes as thin as possible, fried them to perfection, added salt, and served them up. To everyone's surprise, they became an instant hit. Crum's invention became one of the most iconic snacks in the world. He also went on to open his own restaurant, Crum's House, near Saratoga Lake in 1860, where one of the biggest attractions was a basket of potato chips placed on every table. Beyond his culinary achievements, George Crum Speck is also an important figure in black history for breaking barriers in the field of professional cooking during the 19th century. He passed away on July 22, 1914, but George Crum Speck's legacy lives on in every bag of potato chips, reminding us of his lasting impact on the snack food industry. For the Black Information Network, I'm Doug Davis.
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16: I'm Amber Payton with BIN News Now. Los Angeles City Councilwoman Nithya Raman is facing backlash over a video with progressive influencer Ed Choi. In the video, the two say, quote, only you can stop fascist liars, end quote, as black Mayor Karen Bass appears on screen.
17: There's a lot of evidence as to why she's not ready to run the city.
16: Raman also criticized LAPD Chief Jim McDonnell and said she would appoint new leadership if elected mayor. The NAACP is suing the Trump administration over plans to deploy election monitors during the midterms. The lawsuit seeks records on a reported plan to send 1,000 monitors to polling places. The group argues the Justice Department is focusing on unfounded voter fraud claims instead of protecting voter access. And Baltimore will welcome back the CIAA basketball tournament in February. The 2027 tournament runs February 23rd through the 27th at CFG Bank Arena, featuring men's and women's teams from all 12 HBCU member schools. Get BIN News Now on demand 24/7 on the iHeartRadio app.
18: I'm Vanessa Tyler on the Black Information Network, your home for black news first. No telling how many could have been killed simply shopping at the Mall of America. The FBI in Minnesota now reporting that it stopped a black teen from carrying out a deadly mass shooting plot.
19: The complaint charges Sheikh Dun Abdullahi Mohammed with acquiring an AK-47 assault rifle and 200 rounds of ammunition in order to commit a federal crime of terrorism.
18: Officials say the date for the killing was coming, the suspect allegedly choosing October 24th because a big arts celebration is scheduled to be held at the mall. They say the 18-year-old was radicalized online, pledging loyalty to Al-Qaeda. Authorities say an FBI informant even sold him an AK-47 to carry out the terror, along with five magazines and 200 rounds of ammo. Born in a

0: captured the nation's attention. First grade white teacher Abigail Zwerner had just been shot in the hand and chest and was carried away by ambulance as police tried to figure out what happened and how.
1: My mom had it.
2: Yes.
1: I stole that from my mom.
0: The body cam is full of curse words by the child who, before he was taken away by cops, was held by another teacher and claimed not to fear anything.
1: I don't care if you call backup. I don't care if I go to jail.
0: He didn't go to jail, but his mother did. Also, the school's assistant principal was put on trial. Teachers claim they told her before the shooting the child was suspected to be carrying a gun in his backpack. Teacher Abby Zwerner has recovered. She sued the assistant principal, who was black, and Zwerner was awarded $10 million. Is there miseducation of children in Texas? The head of the Texas School Board of Education is defending changes to what kids learn in history class. Chairman Aaron Kinsey is pushing back against claims that slavery is being downplayed.
3: We have now started to cover that in first grade in an age-appropriate manner. That continues all the way through eighth grade.
0: And when it comes to teaching the Bible in public school, he told state senators it's needed to give kids context when they hear common phrases like David versus Goliath. For more in these stories and international, national, state, and local news impacting the black community, listen to the Black Information Network on the iHeartRadio app or log on to BINnews.com. 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
8: 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The Black Information Network. Here's what's happening in your region right now. Police are searching for the ex-boyfriend of a young Bronx mother after investigators determined she was pushed from a high-rise balcony while holding her infant son. Authorities say 23-year-old Natalie Ramirez and her 5-month-old baby fell 15 stories from an apartment building in the Bronx early Tuesday morning. Ramirez was pronounced dead at the hospital while the child remains in critical condition. Detectives are now seeking Ramirez's ex-boyfriend for questioning and say the residence has a history of domestic violence calls. The investigation remains active as police work to determine the circumstances surrounding the fatal fall. New York City is giving homeowners more time to seek an exemption from the city's controversial pied de terre tax on second homes, valued at more than $5 million. Officials have extended the filing deadline by 1 week to October 13th amid ongoing legal challenges to the tax. The move follows a court ruling from a Staten Island judge who found the city improperly handled the rollout by sending notices to thousands of property owners who may not qualify and placing the burden of proof on homeowners. A spokesperson for the New York City Department of Finance says the extension is intended to address confusion surrounding the lawsuits. Property owners who miss the new deadline can still appeal their non-residential status through the tax commission until March. Meanwhile, 2 cases of Legionnaires' disease have been identified at the Castleton Park Apartments on Staten Island. Staten Island Borough President Vito Fasella says the cases prompted an investigation into the building's hot water system. Health officials say the issue

0: It's not linked to a cooling tower, unlike previous outbreaks in New York City, and there is no known risk to the surrounding community. Fasella says recent outbreaks elsewhere in the city highlight the importance of taking a proactive step to prevent additional infections. Seniors and volunteers in Dearborn Heights, Michigan are rallying to save the Berwyn Senior Center, which could be closed by the city council as early as next week. Longtime members say the center is a vital part of their daily lives and provides an important sense of community.
1: I come here for the exercise. I'm a type 2 diabetic, and when I exercise and all, I find I walk better, I feel better, and I try to come as often as I can.
0: Supporters, including Patricia Felix, who has used the facility for 4 decades, argued that losing the center would have a major impact on local seniors. City officials say the building, which dates back to the 1950s, faces significant maintenance, safety, and utility cost challenges. Volunteers insist the center serves as a second home for many residents and are urging leaders to keep it open. And driverless vehicles are now being tested on the streets of Detroit. Waymo has launched the autonomous testing phase of its ride-hailing service in downtown Detroit ahead of a broader public rollout. The company says riders will be able to request fully autonomous vehicles through an app for private transportation. Waymo currently operates in 11 cities across the country and maintains its technology is significantly safer than human-driven vehicles. Company officials say their autonomous system has resulted in 95% fewer serious or fatal crashes in areas where it operates. I'm Bree Wood on your home for Black News First, the Black Information Network.
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13: Stories from the tide to the town.
12: Our people.
13: Commander Jessica Andrea Watkins, an NASA astronaut, geologist, and former international rugby player, became the first Black woman to lead a crew to orbit.
12: By our people.
14: A comprehensive investigation of this nature takes time, but my office is committed to seeing it through.
12: For all the people.
15: Baltimore is continuing to see a decline in violent crime, a 15% decrease compared to the same time last year.
13: The Black Information Network.
16: CIN News this hour, I'm Terry McCready. President Trump in Maryland yesterday announcing an investment in a submarine facility in Baltimore. Trump highlighting the $3.7 billion investment from defense contractor Anduril in a Baltimore shipyard to manufacture parts for Virginia-class submarines.
17: Today we're officially launching the construction of the largest new shipyard in the United States. This is since World War II, there's been nothing like what we're doing today.
16: President calling the project part of his broader effort to rebuild the military and create jobs. He's in the middle of a midterm election blitz and is tying the Baltimore event to his economic policies. Maryland's Black Democratic Governor Wes Moore said he was blocked from the event after working closely on the submarine deal. The White House disagreeing, saying the governor was invited and accused Moore of throwing a tantrum. Trump appears to be on a roll just in the past couple of days, getting under the skin of some prominent Black leaders. Los Angeles Mayor Karen Bass is slamming him for comments he made at a rally in Nebraska on Monday.
18: I, as many Angelenos were horrified by the words that came from our president last night that essentially said that the city of Los Angeles and the city of San Diego were expendable and invited a foreign country to attack us.
16: Bass is referring to a portion of Trump's speech that included the phrase, Iran could take out Los Angeles and San Diego. White House Communications Director Stephen Chung attempting to explain things, posting on X that what the president meant was that U.S. cities would have been threatened if Trump did not take action and a nuclear Iran had not been stopped. An abrupt cancellation of a hearing before a federal judge over whether Gilmar Abrego Garcia can be sent to Liberia. Now the matter remains uncertain. Attorneys for the Salvadoran man wrongfully deported last year by the Trump administration were prepared to request his deportation to the West African country be blocked. The hearing before a U.S. district judge in a Maryland federal court was delayed for about 15 minutes before a court official announced it was not going to happen. Abrego Garcia's attorney telling reporters the hearing was unable to go forward but did not comment on why. No word from the DOJ. Abrego Garcia was mistakenly deported to El Salvador despite a judge's 2019 order blocking the action on the grounds that he could be harmed by local gangs. The Trump administration accusing Abrego Garcia of being an MS-13 gang member, which he has denied. Dozens of civilians killed or injured in Tigray since fighting broke out last month between Ethiopian federal forces and Tigrayan rebels. Dozens of children are becoming collateral damage. In a Tigrayan hospital this week, children are being treated for leg wounds and limb loss after heavy shelling in the northern Ethiopian region. Several people, including a child and an aid worker, were killed in a weekend drone strike on a displacement camp in western Tigray. Many others were seriously wounded. Federal forces seized the capital after leaders and troops of the Tigray People's Liberation Front abandoned the city. Renewed fighting is sparking fears of a humanitarian crisis. Stay informed, stay connected, and subscribe. 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
19: Here's what's trending this hour. President Trump is calling it a disgrace after newly released documents reportedly revealed the FBI tracked travel by First Lady Melania Trump and their son Barron. A judge has ordered evidence from Krista Pike's botched execution last week in Tennessee to be preserved. Pike is awake and speaking after being critically injured and placed on a ventilator. And a new bill would block the Navy from stripping the name of a Black World War II hero from an aircraft carrier and renaming it for President Trump. I'm Amber Payton, and that's what's trending.
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21: The Los Angeles Lakers are hiring Darren Horton as their new public address announcer. He steps into the role following the death of longtime Lakers PA announcer Lawrence Tanter, who did the job for the past 43 years. Horton is a longtime sports anchor and reporter in L.A. He most recently worked for KTLA-TV. The Lakers preseason opener is Thursday night against the Sacramento Kings. Their home opener is October 21st against the Golden State Warriors. Michael Jordan has made a historic $10 million donation to UNC Chapel Hill School of Social Work, which is the largest single gift in the school's history. The donation honors his mother, Dolores Jordan, and her dedication to children, families, and communities. The donation will support the expansion of the Global Social Development Innovation Center and launch the Jordan Family Scholars Program to help students afford a Master's of Social Work. And Lionel Messi played his final match for Argentina's national team Tuesday against Benin in a friendly. Argentina got the win. Messi finishes as Argentina's leading scorer and appearance holder. With the latest in sports, I'm Misty Jordan on the Black Information Network, your home for Black News First.
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22: The Black Information Network. Tropical storm Isaias has formed in the Gulf and is expected to rapidly intensify over the next few days. It's expected to become a significant hurricane before making landfall along the northern Gulf Coast, possibly over the weekend, depending on its track and speed. Right now, Gulf Coast states from Louisiana to the Florida Panhandle are in the target path of the storm. This is the ninth named storm of the season and will be the first hurricane of the 2026 Atlantic hurricane season. It's expected to produce a heavy storm surge, torrential rain, and damaging winds as it approaches shore. The storm is also expected to become a Category 2 storm before making landfall. Three illegal immigrants are in custody after ICE New Orleans agents arrested them on Tuesday morning. The agents closed in on the three suspects around 7:30 in the morning in the parking lot of a business. One of the three ran from agents who chased him across six lanes of traffic. ICE officials say a foot pursuit into traffic is not a violation of the agency's policy. ICE hasn't released the names of the three suspects or what charges they face. Then, the two candidates running to be Georgia's next governor took the debate stage on Tuesday night. Republican nominee Rick Jackson and Democratic nominee Keisha Lance Bottoms, a Black woman, participated in a town hall style debate in Atlanta. Atlanta News First reports one of the most pressing issues to voters is health care and expanding Medicaid. The candidates respond.
23: I want to expand Medicaid in the state. My opponent has said that he opposes Medicaid expansion. The reason being there are 300,000 people in the state who don't have coverage because we didn't expand Medicaid.
24: I am going to expand Medicaid to cover everybody. I just want to do it in a way that we don't lose $4.5 billion that we're currently getting.
22: As of now, this is the only debate scheduled in the governor's race ahead of the November 3rd election. A violent Atlanta street gang is accused of fueling an illegal gun pipeline with nearly 1,500 stolen firearms. Five suspects were arrested Tuesday in a federal case charging 20 Atlanta residents, including five members of the Brooklyn-based Goodfellas gang. Prosecutors accused the defendants of interstate gun thefts and drug trafficking, with searches also uncovering large quantities of meth and fentanyl. Those convicted of firearms trafficking could face up to 15 years in federal prison. Federal prosecutors and defense attorneys alike are pushing for pretrial detainees to be housed in Atlanta's detention center. The AJC says recent requests to Atlanta Mayor Andre Dickens, a Black man, have been made, just as the U.S. Marshals Service is forcing detainees to be moved from Lovejoy in Clayton County to the Irwin County Detention Center in South Georgia. A Federal Defender Program executive director wrote to the mayor that moving these detainees 200 miles away will limit access to counsel and timely meetings. I'm Alexandria Ikemoni on your home for Black News First, the Black Information Network.
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6: R&B singer Freddie Jackson has died at the age of 70. His family says Jackson died Monday but did not disclose a cause of death. The Grammy-nominated singer was known for 80s and 90s R&B hits including You Are My Lady and Rock Me Tonight. In a statement, his family called Jackson a kind and generous soul, saying he loved his fans with everything he had. Elsewhere in entertainment news, rapper Too Short is apologizing for comments he made about Sean Diddy Combs. During an interview with the TMZ podcast, Too Short was asked if the Bad Boy founder will have a career after he gets out of jail. The Blow the Whistle artist responded by saying he would attend a homecoming party for Combs following his release from prison, adding he's not the type of person to judge someone by their personal lives. Now he's calling the comment insensitive, saying he does not condone Combs' actions against his alleged victims. Combs was sentenced to 50 months in prison after being convicted on prostitution-related federal charges and is currently scheduled for release in January 2028. With the latest in entertainment, I'm Morgan Wood on the Black Information Network.
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25: Home for 24/7 news, the Black Information Network. Here's what's happening right now. A shooting at an illegal strip club has residents in one Detroit area trying to form a neighborhood association. One Black woman spoke to reporters.
26: We got kids out here. So imagine the kids going to school that morning and they would have been out here, or anything could have happened.
27: Very shocked, because although I didn't know any of the folks down there, but and what I found out listening to the news, what it was about, was really senseless.
25: Christopher Gouch is charged in connection with the shooting. Nearby residents are demanding more police patrols in the area. A new incentive to keep people in Detroit and lure new residents and businesses seems to be working. Move Detroit is offering cash to stay or move to the city. The program is offering $15,000 grants for entrepreneurs to build and create jobs. Move Detroit says so far 158 households have stayed or moved to the city through the program. Mayor Mary Sheffield, who's a Black woman, announced the program in March during her first State of the City address. Some former members of the United States Marine Corps are slamming President Donald Trump online over his comments Monday night, where he said that Iran could take out a U.S. city, naming Los Angeles and San Diego, calling it a small price to pay for keeping the country safe. Just so you understand why they're calling the president out, the Marine Corps base, Camp Pendleton, is just 38 miles away from San Diego. But along that coastline, there are at least 9 other military installations where you find members of the Coast Guard, Navy, or Marines. Governor Gavin Newsom and Black woman and Los Angeles Mayor Karen Bass also condemned Trump's comments this week.
18: I, as many Angelenos were horrified by the words that came from our president last night, that essentially said that the city of Los Angeles and the city of San Diego were expendable and invited a foreign country to attack us.
9: The President of the United States, the same one who sent in the National Guard into Los Angeles, just invited Iran to take out Los Angeles and San Diego.
25: I'm Timmy Eswick on your home for 24/7 News, the Black Information Network. 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
10: Now to our Washington Roundup. President Trump thinks his midterm rallies are helping Republicans get out the vote.
11: The rallies have changed things around. They're letting people know what the Republicans have done, and it's incredible.
10: Speaking to reporters before departing the White House, Trump touted positive economic numbers, adding he thinks Republicans are going to do very well at the midterms, which are less than 30 days away. Trump is in Maryland after visiting Nebraska on Monday for another rally. The White House is defending President Trump's comments at a rally suggesting Iran could take out Los Angeles and San Diego. Communications Director Stephen Chuang wrote on X that the critical responses to the comments are not rooted in reality. He claimed that President Trump meant to say that U.S. cities would be threatened if Iran had a nuclear weapon, necessitating the nation's war with Iran. And that's your Washington Roundup. I'm Mike Moore on your home for 24/7 News, the Black Information Network.
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19: I'm Amber Payton with BIN News Now. Chicago leaders are celebrating the first completed homes under Black Mayor Brandon Johnson's Missing Middle Housing Initiative.
14: To ensure that a densely populated area like North Lawndale can realize what people have been calling for generations.
19: 14 new homes were unveiled in North Lawndale as part of a $5.4 million investment that transformed a previously vacant city-owned land. Three friends of Nolan Wells are suing NFL Hall of Famer Terrell Owens for defamation over comments he made after Wells' death. Their attorneys say Owens falsely accused the teens of killing Wells and tampering with his phone. A new bill would block the Navy from renaming an aircraft carrier honoring Black World War II hero Doris Miller after President Trump. Miller rescued wounded sailors and fought back during the Pearl Harbor attack. Black Senator Cory Booker introduced legislation last week to protect the ship's name and set new guidelines for naming military vessels. Get BIN News Now on demand 24/7 on the iHeartRadio app.
12: I'm Nicole Deal on your home for 24/7 News, the Black Information Network. Here's what's happening right now. A new Juneteenth museum is coming to Fort Worth, Texas. Ground has been broken, and Jared Howard, who is Black, is leading the effort. He says they chose October 7th because it's also the 100th birthday of civil rights icon Opal Lee.
0: This is an incredible day in the history of our movement. Everything we've done for the last several years, everything we'll continue to do, is built around the spirit of the venerable Miss Opal Lee.
12: Opal Lee was the driving force behind making Juneteenth a federal holiday, and she has fond memories of going to the White House in 2021 and meeting then-President Joe Biden, who signed the bill into law. The new museum will include galleries, a 250-seat theater, a business incubator, and a food hall. A Black man and a teenager are being remembered in Polk County, Florida, after a devastating bus crash that killed them both. It happened after a vehicle crossed the center line and hit a rear tire on the bus. That caused the bus to collide head-on with a Jeep driven by 26-year-old Deshaun Smith, who is Black. He died on impact. A 16-year-old 10th grader, Adina Luz Oyola, also died. She was one of the 37 students on the bus. The Polk County Sheriff says the bus driver was also hurt, but still tried to help.
1: She pulls herself out of being wedged in this crash, pinned in, and then immediately starts helping the students on the bus.
12: The school superintendent says speaking to the parents of the child that died was the most difficult conversation he ever had with a family. A Black DoorDash driver is in hot water, accused of pointing a gun at a Disney bus at Walt Disney World in Florida. Deputies say 25-year-old David Charlotte was driving near the bus when he allegedly pointed a handgun at the bus after the driver honked at him. Charlotte then went to Disney's Port Orleans Resort to make a delivery. When confronted by police, he initially denied pointing the gun, but the bus's security camera captured the incident. Charlotte was arrested, charged with aggravated assault with a firearm, and is being held on a $10,000 bond. And finally, two young teenage girls in Texas are touching the hearts of millions. Zanaya, who is Black, and Sama are cousins and members of the band at Greenville High School. Sama is in a wheelchair, and when it's time to perform, Zanaya pushes her across the football field.
13: That's something I always wanted to do, actually, was encourage people, be an example for my fellow underclassmen also in band, teaching them that it's okay to help somebody.
12: And Soma tells local NBC TV she does not take her cousin's act of kindness for granted.
15: The other pushers didn't stay, so they moved on. 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
12: Her message to others with disabilities is simple. 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
12: I'm Nicole Deal on your home for 24/7 News, the Black Information Network. Here's what's happening right now. A new Juneteenth museum is coming to Fort Worth, Texas. Ground has been broken, and Jared Howard, who is Black, is leading the effort. He says they chose October 7th because it's also the 100th birthday of civil rights icon Opal Lee.
0: This is an incredible day in the history of our movement. Everything we've done for the last several years, everything we'll continue to do, is built around the spirit of the venerable Miss Opal Lee.
12: Opal Lee was the driving force behind making Juneteenth a federal holiday, and she has fond memories of going to the White House in 2021 and meeting then-President Joe Biden, who signed the bill into law. The new museum will include galleries, a 250-seat theater, a business incubator, and a food hall. A Black man and a teenager are being remembered in Polk County, Florida, after a devastating bus crash that killed them both. It happened after a vehicle crossed the center line and hit a rear tire on the bus. That caused the bus to collide head-on with a Jeep driven by 26-year-old Deshaun Smith, who is Black. He died on impact. A 16-year-old 10th grader, Adina Luz Oyola, also died. She was one of the 37 students on the bus. The Polk County Sheriff says the bus driver was also hurt, but still tried to help.
1: She pulls herself out of being wedged in this crash, pinned in, and then immediately starts helping the students on the bus.
12: The school superintendent says speaking to the parents of the child that died was the most difficult conversation he ever had with a family. A Black DoorDash driver is in hot water, accused of pointing a gun at a Disney bus at Walt Disney World in Florida. Deputies say 25-year-old David Charlotte was driving near the bus when he allegedly pointed a handgun at the bus after the driver honked at him. Charlotte then went to Disney's Port Orleans Resort to make a delivery. When confronted by police, he initially denied pointing the gun, but the bus's security camera captured the incident. Charlotte was arrested, charged with aggravated assault with a firearm, and is being held on a $10,000 bond. And finally, two young teenage girls in Texas are touching the hearts of millions. Zanaya, who is Black, and Sama are cousins and members of the band at Greenville High School. Sama is in a wheelchair, and when it's time to perform, Zanaya pushes her across the football field.
13: That's something I always wanted to do, actually, was encourage people and be an example for my fellow underclassmen also in band, teaching them that it's okay to help somebody.
12: And Sama tells local NBC TV she does not take her cousin's act of kindness for granted.
15: The other pushers didn't stay, so they moved on. I'm happy that she stayed.
12: Her message to others with disabilities is simple. If you want to be in sports, you can be in sports. 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
7: Most people know about Restaurant Week, but not everyone knows there's a Black Restaurant Week born in Houston, Texas in 2016 and is now spreading to cities across the country. 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
7: From soul food kitchens to hidden gem caterers, Black Restaurant Week shines a light where it's long been missing. It's helped generate tens of millions of dollars for Black-owned businesses, keeping legacies alive and creating new ones. And it's part of Black history still being written every time a diner takes that first bite. I'm Esther Dillard for the Black Information Network.
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22: Amber Geiger, the white former Dallas police officer convicted in the 2018 shooting death of 26-year-old Black man Botham John, has been given early parole.
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23: BIN News this hour. I'm Doug Davis. Republican leaders are manning up, saying that their congressional map strategy may not have worked out as expected. President Trump urged Republican-led states to redraw voting districts before the midterms. Now House Minority Whip Tom Emmer says the party will not land the 13 seats it targeted. On MS Now, Black Democratic strategist and pollster Cornell Belcher says Republican efforts to redistrict was all about greed.
24: They've hurt their brand. So they spent all this time fighting and spending time and resources and Washington talking about gerrymandering and redrawing districts when their constituents were saying, I can't afford gas, I can't afford to put groceries on my table, I'm struggling with the utility bill. And for months, both at the state and national level, they've been focused on diluting the voting power of working class Black and brown people.
23: The Cook Political Report writes that Republicans will likely benefit from four seats. So, for example, in Missouri, the state's highest court upheld a new map that stretched the Kansas City district, represented by Black Congressman Emanuel Cleaver, across 15 counties. Black community activists complain that the joint communities don't have that much in common. Meanwhile, President Trump was asked today by a reporter outside the White House about the Nolan Wells case.
25: You plan to push the FBI to launch an independent investigation into the death of Nolan Wells?
26: Well, we're looking at that. Yes, we are.
23: The FBI and the Justice Department recently ruled Monday that there was no foul play in the death of Nolan Wells after reviewing state evidence. The ruling also follows a Mississippi grand jury recommendation that no charges be filed, saying that circumstances around his death are consistent with drowning. His parents held a news conference and are now challenging the government's assessment and are calling for an independent federal review.
27: As a mother, I cannot believe that. I cannot take that ruling and I cannot move on with my life. There were two autopsies by two different people. Both of them have noted cause and manner to be undetermined, meaning they don't know. Mm-hmm. However, the issue lies with the first autopsy. So many questions of why were photos not taken of a certain area. Back of his head.
23: Wells disappeared during a July 4th boating trip to Horn Island with some friends who are white. Because of Mississippi's peppered history around racial violence, the family feels there could be a cover-up. And finally, Tropical Storm Isaias could reach the Gulf Coast as a hurricane by the weekend. But the path is still developing. The National Weather Service measured 50-mile-an-hour winds earlier Wednesday. Their forecast calls for hurricane-strength winds Thursday, with Isaias making landfall somewhere along the northern Gulf Coast late Friday night into early Saturday morning. Mississippi, Alabama, and the Florida Panhandle are being watched carefully, and the pattern could change, so Louisiana residents should be on alert as well. Weather officials are asking folks to check supplies and local emergency instructions. 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I'm Doug Davis. 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
7: Here's what's trending this hour. A leading Democrat is calling for a probe of President Trump's alleged misuse of taxpayer dollars to pay for government-sponsored campaign ads. The ads have been criticized by lawmakers from both parties and cost $20 million of taxpayer money. The CDC says it's monitoring reports of the pneumonic plague in Russia. And Cornell faculty members are pushing for a no-confidence vote against the university administration over its handling of an alleged 2024 gang rape. I'm Amber Payton, and that's what's trending.
20: Black Information Network, Eye on HBCUs, covering the latest news, sports, and events at our historically black colleges and universities. Here's Morgan Wood.
2: Livingstone College is welcoming its largest freshman class in nearly 150 years. Another sign of strong enrollment momentum at the historically black college. The Salisbury, North Carolina school says its incoming class is helping fuel overall growth as Livingstone continues to expand its academic programs and student opportunities. The college, founded in 1879, has a long history of educating black students and serving as a cornerstone of the Salisbury community. Livingstone officials say the enrollment growth reflects increasing interest in the HBCU experience and the value students see in its programs and campus community. The news comes as many colleges nationwide face enrollment challenges tied to changing demographics. For Livingstone, the growing freshman class marks a significant milestone and a promising start to another academic year. With the latest in HBCU news, I'm Morgan Wood on the Black Information Network, your home for Black News First.
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10: Atlanta is more than the city too busy to hate. It's a city too proud to stop. At the Black Information Network, we tell the story of Black Atlanta, where legacy, luxury, and leadership walk side by side. From Auburn Avenue to the West End, from Morehouse to Magic City, Black culture here is everywhere. We talk with stylists on Edgewood, scholars on the AUC yard, trap artists recording in basements, and small business owners grinding off Cascade. We spotlight designers remixing church fashion into high fashion. We uplift organizers from Bankhead to Buckhead, keeping communities safe, fed, and seen. We celebrate the city where students become senators, where protests become policies, and where Black culture doesn't just thrive, it leads. Atlanta gave us movements, music, and mayors who look like us. And even as the skyline grows taller, our roots grow deeper, because Black Atlanta isn't just a scene, it's a standard. With Black News First, this is Alexandria Ikemoni on the Black Information Network.
2: The opinions, beliefs, and viewpoints expressed in this commentary are those of the author and do not necessarily represent those of BIN and its founding partners and employees. Now it's time to bring the funk with Roland S. Martin.
11: I really hope folks understand how connected politics is. The midterm elections are coming up. As of right now, Republicans control the House and the Senate. Yet, people need to understand that the Senate races are so important because of the role that the Senate plays. Right now, according to various polls, Democratic candidates are ahead in Alaska, Iowa, dead even in Maine, ahead in North Carolina, ahead in Georgia, dead even in Florida, ahead in Texas, and tight in Mississippi. Do you understand that if those seats flip from Republican to Democrat, Democrats now control the United States Senate? That means that if a Supreme Court justice retires or passes away, Republicans will have to deal with a Democratic Senate in order to get their nominee forward. And that ain't going to happen after what Mitch McConnell did to President Barack Obama after Justice Antonin Scalia died, and he held that position open for almost a year. But people also have to understand that when we talk about the United States Senate, the president, the occupant of the White House, that's who appoints U.S. attorneys, U.S. marshals, other federal judges, appointments to the administration. And so people really need to understand that we're living in a moment where our one vote could decide so many different things. So I need black folks to recognize that you've got just one vote. Use it. And if we maximize our voting power, we can control the politics. I'm Roland Martin of the Black Information Network.
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2: Wood on your home for 24/7 News, the Black Information Network. A suspect is in custody in connection with the fatal shooting of 12-year-old Chloe Ishway in Baltimore. 23-year-old Tyree Reynolds is facing murder, attempted murder, assault, and other charges in the case. Investigators say Chloe was killed Saturday when gunfire erupted following an argument over a parking space near a youth football game at Leon Day Park. At a vigil for Chloe, family and friends gathered to remember the 12-year-old and call for justice. Her mother and grandmother spoke about the impact her death has had on their family.
0: The past couple days have been so hard, but I have to stay strong for my baby, of course. But it has been a disaster.
1: I never thought, imagined in a million years what I thought that I would be bearing a grandchild. I got 11 grandchildren. I'm a grandmother. That's not how it's supposed to be. They are supposed to bury me. I'm not supposed to bury my grandchildren. Chloe was a good girl. She was like a normal child, but she loved life. She loved having fun.
2: Baltimore Mayor Brandon Scott and Police Commissioner Richard Worley called the arrest an important step toward justice, saying they will continue working with prosecutors as the case moves forward. In other news, the White House is accusing Maryland Governor Wes Moore of, quote, throwing a tantrum after he says he was blocked from speaking at President Trump's announcement of a major new defense investment in Baltimore County. The White House says Moore was invited to attend the event as a guest, but Moore says his administration helped bring the deal to Maryland and that he was removed from the program after being told he could not speak.
13: We have been working with them for over a year to bring them on board, and we're excited about what it's going to mean to the area. But if the president of the United States wants to bring the circus into town and tell me that I'm not allowed to speak to the fact that we were the ones that helped bring the deal, then I will let the circus be conducted while I go back to the work of the people of Maryland.
2: The dispute comes as Trump highlighted Anduril's $3.7 billion investment to build a new shipyard at Sparrows Point, manufacturing components for Virginia-class submarines.
14: In a tremendous victory for our country and for the city of Baltimore, Anduril is investing $3.7 billion in a state-of-the-art shipyard that will be known forever as Arsenal 2. It's one of the biggest and one of the most significant shipyards, I think, very soon will be anywhere in the world will be as significant as any.
2: The project is expected to create more than 3,100 direct jobs, with thousands more supported indirectly, and is part of the administration's broader push to expand the nation's shipbuilding and defense manufacturing capacity. Moore has said he supports the project and its economic impact on Maryland. The facility is expected to become one of the state's largest private investments in more than a decade. I'm Morgan Wood on your home for Black News First, the Black Information Network.
9: What happens next?
18: Vermont Senator Bernie Sanders and several other Democratic politicians are investing in Angie Nixon's campaign.
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18: New Orleans voters chose their criminal court clerk last fall. Now the city wants the U.S. Supreme Court to make those votes count.
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12: When it comes to traveling by plane, you can save money by flying standby. Flying standby means waiting for an open seat on a flight that you have not been confirmed on, and it can be a savvy way to save money if you are flexible. Flying standby used to mean showing up at the airport without a ticket and hoping to snag a last-minute seat. You can still do that, but today it typically refers to passengers who already have a ticket but want to switch to an earlier or later flight. Standby travelers are placed on a wait list and only board the plane if there are empty seats after all confirmed passengers have checked in. But the savings can be worth it. The cost of some standby tickets drop below $100. Compare that to regular prices of $300 to $1,000 for round trips. But it's not for everyone. You will need lots of patience and a backup plan just in case you do not get on a flight. So arrive early and be ready to wait, because standby travel is unpredictable. Money news at 24 and 54 minutes past each hour. I'm Nicole Deal on your home for Black News First, the Black Information Network.
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4: Home for 24/7 News, the Black Information Network. The national debate about safety issues in many communities, especially in Black neighborhoods, regarding skill games is continuing across the country. Game operators regard them as harmless entertainment. However, community advocates are citing spikes in localized crime and predatory placement in Black communities. A state Supreme Court is ordering the removal of what the court classifies as slot machines. According to NBC 10, Pennsylvania businesses have about 1 week left to remove the machines from bars, corner stores, and gas stations. Some businesses say they are glad to see the machines removed because they brought, as one business owner put it, riffraff to their location, which created safety concerns. Philadelphia City Councilman Anthony Phillips says the removal is a good thing.
6: They were not skill games. They were gambling machines in our community. So they were legalizing gambling in our neighborhoods.
4: Councilman Phillips, who is African American, says the machines caused a set of problems in the city's most vulnerable neighborhoods.
6: These machines have been a nuisance to the communities. People would be in these gas stations, 7-Elevens, all night long, just playing the games. They're causing gambling issues, loitering issues.
4: Businesses have until October 13th to get rid of the machines, NBC 10 says. A bigger safety concern in California, where Governor Gavin Newsom wants the State Threat Assessment Center to be on the lookout for any threats to his state. During a political rally in Nebraska, President Trump said the Iran war is a small price to pay to keep the country safe, before adding that Tehran could destroy a city, adding, "Let him take Los Angeles. Let him take out San Diego." We have more on these stories and national, international, state, and local news impacting the Black community. 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I'm Mike Island. On your home for Black News First, the Black Information Network. And now, here's your Healthy Minute.
15: Blood work saves lives. Anyone who's ever seen a doctor has probably been asked for a little blood to do some simple lab tests. But lab tests, while they are easy to administer and cost very little, have an impact that is far from simple. A blood test, for example, can alert doctors to the threat of diabetes. The changes in medication and lifestyle that begin with that timely test can give you additional years of eyesight, years of freedom from kidney disease, and more years of healthy life. From spotting the warning signs of a heart attack to diagnosing the threat of breast cancer, lab tests are affecting millions of lives. With even more breakthroughs these days, lab tests are increasingly being used to diagnose illnesses long before painful symptoms develop, and is enabling the use of personalized treatments for every patient. These lab tests that cost a few dollars can save the healthcare system millions of dollars in avoidable surgeries and procedures, saving lives and saving money. And that's your Healthy Minute. I'm Mike Island on the Black Information Network.
16: 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We sit with elders who remember when Motown meant more than music, it meant movement. We walk with artists painting Black features on city walls. We vibe with DJs spinning house, hip-hop, and freedom into every mix. 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Even through loss, protests, and isolation, we persist. We don't just make culture, we protect it and pass it forward. From Lake Erie to Lake Street, Black Midwesterners hold it down with heart and hustle. Our cold doesn't stop the fire, and our pride speaks softly, but it stands firm. With Black News First, I'm Katie Gray on the Black Information Network.
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17: I'm Amber Payton with BIN News Now. Los Angeles City Councilwoman Nithya Raman is facing backlash over a video with progressive influencer Ed Choi. In the video, the two say, quote, only you can stop fascist liars, end quote, as Black Mayor Karen Bass appears on screen.
19: There's a lot of evidence as to why she's not ready to run the city.
17: Raman also criticized LAPD Chief Jim McDonnell and said she would appoint new leadership if elected mayor. The NAACP is suing the Trump administration over plans to deploy election monitors during the midterms. The lawsuit seeks records on a reported plan to send 1,000 monitors to polling places. The group argues the Justice Department is focusing on unfounded voter fraud claims instead of protecting voter access. And Baltimore will welcome back the CIAA basketball tournament in February. The 2027 tournament runs February 23rd through the 27th at CFG Bank Arena, featuring men's and women's teams from all 12 HBCU member schools. Get BIN News Now on demand 24/7 on the iHeartRadio app.
21: Vanessa Tyler on the Black Information Network, your home for Black news first. No telling how many could have been killed simply shopping at the Mall of America. The FBI in Minnesota now reporting that it stopped a Black teen from carrying out a deadly mass shooting plot.
23: The complaint charges Sheikh Dun Abdullahi Mohammed with acquiring an AK-47 assault rifle and 200 rounds of ammunition in order to commit a federal crime of terrorism.
21: Officials say the date for the killing was coming, the suspect allegedly choosing October 24th because a big arts celebration is scheduled to be held at the mall. They say the 18-year-old was radicalized online, pledging loyalty to Al-Qaeda. Authorities say an FBI informant even sold him an AK-47 to carry out the terror, along with five magazines and 200 rounds of ammo. Born in America, but the son of Somali immigrants, reportedly

0: Shooting, the child was suspected to be carrying a gun in his backpack. Teacher Abby Zwirner has recovered. She sued the assistant principal, who was black, and Zwirner was awarded $10 million. Is there miseducation of children in Texas? The head of the Texas School Board of Education is defending changes to what kids learn in history class. Chairman Aaron Kinsey is pushing back against claims that slavery is being downplayed.
1: We have now started to cover that in first grade in an age-appropriate manner. That continues all the way through eighth grade.
0: And when it comes to teaching the Bible in public school, he told state senators it's needed to give kids context when they hear common phrases like David versus Goliath. For more in these stories and international, national, state, and local news impacting the black community, listen to the Black Information Network on the iHeartRadio app or log on to BINnews.com. I'm Vanessa Tyler on the Black Information Network, your home for black news first.
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6: I'm Bree Wood on your home for 24/7 news. The Black Information Network. Here's what's happening in your region right now. Police are searching for the ex-boyfriend of a young Bronx mother after investigators determined she was pushed from a high-rise balcony while holding her infant son. Authorities say 23-year-old Natalie Ramirez and her 5-month-old baby fell 15 stories from an apartment building in the Bronx early Tuesday morning. Ramirez was pronounced dead at the hospital while the child remains in critical condition. Detectives are now seeking Ramirez's ex-boyfriend for questioning and say the residence has a history of domestic violence calls. The investigation remains active as police work to determine the circumstances surrounding the fatal fall. New York City is giving homeowners more time to seek an exemption from the city's controversial pied-à-terre tax on second homes, valued at more than $5 million. Officials have extended the filing deadline by 1 week to October 13th amid ongoing legal challenges to the tax. The move follows a court ruling from a Staten Island judge who found the city improperly handled the rollout by sending notices to thousands of property owners who may not qualify and placing the burden of proof on homeowners. A spokesperson for the New York City Department of Finance says the extension is intended to address confusion surrounding the lawsuits. Property owners who miss the new deadline can still appeal their non-residential status through the tax commission until March. Meanwhile, 2 cases of Legionnaires' disease have been identified at the Castleton Park Apartments on Staten Island. Staten Island Borough President Vito Fasella says the cases prompted an investigation into the building's hot water system. Health officials say the issue is not linked to a cooling tower, unlike previous outbreaks in New York City, and there is no known risk to the surrounding community. Fasella says recent outbreaks elsewhere in the city highlight the importance of taking a proactive step to prevent additional infections. Seniors and volunteers in Dearborn Heights, Michigan are rallying to save the Berwyn Senior Center, which could be closed by the city council as early as next week. Longtime members say the center is a vital part of their daily lives and provides an important sense of community.
7: I come here for the exercise. I'm a type 2 diabetic, and when I exercise and all,

0: I find I walk better, I feel better, and I try to come as often as I can.
1: Supporters, including Patricia Felix, who has used the facility for 4 decades, argue that losing the center would have a major impact on local seniors. City officials say the building, which dates back to the 1950s, faces significant maintenance, safety, and utility cost challenges. Volunteers insist the center serves as a second home for many residents and are urging leaders to keep it open. And driverless vehicles are now being tested on the streets of Detroit. Waymo has launched the autonomous testing phase of its ride-hailing service in downtown Detroit ahead of a broader public rollout. The company says riders will be able to request fully autonomous vehicles through an app for private transportation. Waymo currently operates in 11 cities across the country and maintains its technology is significantly safer than human-driven vehicles. Company officials say their autonomous system has resulted in 95% fewer serious or fatal crashes in areas where it operates. I'm Bree Wood on your home for Black News First, the Black Information Network.
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12: News this hour, I'm Terry McCready. President Trump in Maryland yesterday announcing an investment in a submarine facility in Baltimore. Trump highlighting the $3.7 billion investment from defense contractor Anduril in a Baltimore shipyard to manufacture parts for Virginia-class submarines.
13: Today we're officially launching the construction of the largest new shipyard in the United States This is since World War II, there's been nothing like what we're doing today.
12: President calling the project part of his broader effort to rebuild the military and create jobs. He's in the middle of a midterm election blitz and is tying the Baltimore event to his economic policies. Maryland's Black Democratic Governor Wes Moore said he was blocked from the event after working closely on the submarine deal. The White House disagreeing, saying the governor was invited and accused Moore of throwing a tantrum. Trump appears to be on a roll just in the past couple of days, getting under the skin of some prominent Black leaders. Los Angeles Mayor Karen Bass is slamming him for comments he made at a rally in Nebraska on Monday.
14: I, as many Angelenos were horrified by the words that came from our president last night that essentially said that the city of Los Angeles and the city of San Diego were expendable and invited a foreign country to attack us.
12: Bass is referring to a portion of Trump's speech that included the phrase, Iran could take out Los Angeles and San Diego. White House Communications Director Stephen Chung attempting to explain things, posting on X that what the president meant was that U.S. cities would have been threatened if Trump did not take action and a nuclear Iran had not been stopped. An abrupt cancellation of a hearing before a federal judge over whether Kilmar Abrego Garcia can be sent to Liberia. Now the matter remains uncertain. Attorneys for the Salvadoran man wrongfully deported last year by the Trump administration were prepared to request his deportation to the West African country be blocked. The hearing before a U.S. district judge in a Maryland federal court was delayed for about 15 minutes before a court official announced it was not going to happen. Abrego Garcia's attorney telling reporters the hearing was unable to go forward but did not comment on why. No word from the DOJ. Abrego Garcia was mistakenly deported to El Salvador despite a judge's 2019 order blocking the action on the grounds that he could be harmed by local gangs. The Trump administration accusing Abrego Garcia of being an MS-13 gang member, which he has denied. Dozens of civilians killed or injured in Tigray since fighting broke out last month between Ethiopian federal forces and Tigrayan rebels. Dozens of children are becoming collateral damage. In a Tigrayan hospital this week, children are being treated for leg wounds and limb loss after heavy shelling in the northern Ethiopian region. Several people, including a child and an aid worker, were killed in a weekend drone strike on a displacement camp in western Tigray. Many others were seriously wounded. Federal forces seized the capital after leaders and troops of the Tigray People's Liberation Front abandoned the city. Renewed fighting is sparking fears of a humanitarian crisis. Stay informed, stay connected, and subscribe. 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
15: Here's what's trending this hour. President Trump is calling it a disgrace after newly released documents reportedly revealed the FBI tracked travel by First Lady Melania Trump and their son Barron. A judge has ordered evidence from Krista Pike's botched execution last week in Tennessee to be preserved. Pike is awake and speaking after being critically injured and placed on a ventilator. And a new bill would block the Navy from stripping the name of a Black World War II hero from an aircraft carrier and renaming it for President Trump. I'm Amber Payton, and that's what's trending.
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16: The Los Angeles Lakers are hiring Darren Horton as their new public address announcer. He steps into the role following the death of longtime Lakers PA announcer Lawrence Tanter, who did the job for the past 43 years. Horton is a longtime sports anchor and reporter in L.A. He most recently worked for KTLA TV. The Lakers preseason opener is Thursday night against the Sacramento Kings. Their home opener is October 21st against the Golden State Warriors. Michael Jordan has made a historic $10 million donation to UNC Chapel Hill School of Social Work, which is the largest single gift in the school's history. The donation honors his mother, Dolores Jordan, and her dedication to children, families, and communities. The donation will support the expansion of the Global Social Development Innovation Center and launch the Jordan Family Scholars Program to help students afford a Master's of Social Work. And Lionel Messi played his final match for Argentina's national team Tuesday against Benin in a friendly. Argentina got the win. Messi finishes as Argentina's leading scorer and appearance holder. With the latest in sports, I'm Misty Jordan on the Black Information Network, your home for Black news first.
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17: Bria Ikamoni on your home for Black News First, the Black Information Network. Tropical storm Isaias has formed in the Gulf and is expected to rapidly intensify over the next few days. It's expected to become a significant hurricane before making landfall along the northern Gulf Coast, possibly over the weekend, depending on its track and speed. Right now, Gulf Coast states from Louisiana to the Florida Panhandle are in the target path of the storm. This is the ninth named storm of the season and will be the first hurricane of the 2026 Atlantic hurricane season. It's expected to produce a heavy storm surge, torrential rain, and damaging winds as it approaches shore. The storm is also expected to become a Category 2 storm before making landfall. Three illegal immigrants are in custody after ICE New Orleans agents arrested them on Tuesday morning. The agents closed in on the three suspects around 7:30 in the morning in the parking lot of a business. One of the three ran from agents who chased him across six lanes of traffic. ICE officials say a foot pursuit into traffic is not a violation of the agency's policy. ICE hasn't released the names of the three suspects or what charges they face. Then, the two candidates running to be Georgia's next governor took the debate stage on Tuesday night. Republican nominee Rick Jackson and Democratic nominee Keisha Lance Bottoms, a Black woman, participated in a town hall-style debate in Atlanta. Atlanta News First reports one of the most pressing issues to voters is health care and expanding Medicaid. The candidates respond.
18: I want to expand Medicaid in the state. My opponent has said that he opposes Medicaid expansion. The reason being there are 300,000 people in the state who don't have coverage because we didn't expand Medicaid.
19: I am going to expand Medicaid to cover everybody. I just want to do it in a way that we don't lose $4.5 billion that we're currently getting.
17: As of now, this is the only debate scheduled in the governor's race ahead of the November 3rd election. A violent Atlanta street gang is accused of fueling an illegal gun pipeline with nearly 1,500 stolen firearms. Five suspects were arrested Tuesday in a federal case charging 20 Atlanta residents, including five members of the Brooklyn-based Goodfellas gang. Prosecutors accused the defendants of interstate gun thefts and drug trafficking, with searches also uncovering large quantities of meth and fentanyl. Those convicted of firearms trafficking could face up to 15 years in federal prison. Federal prosecutors and defense attorneys alike are pushing for pretrial detainees to be housed in Atlanta's detention center. The AJC says recent requests to Atlanta Mayor Andre Dickens, a Black man, have been made, just as the U.S. Marshals Service is forcing detainees to be moved from Lovejoy in Clayton County to the Irwin County Detention Center in South Georgia. A Federal Defender Program executive director wrote to the mayor that moving these detainees 200 miles away will limit access to counsel and timely meetings. I'm Alexandria Ikemoni on your home for Black News First, the Black Information Network.
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1: In an update to a story we previously reported, Sean Diddy Combs has been ordered to pay nearly $478,000 in legal fees to NBC Universal after his defamation lawsuit over the documentary Diddy, The Making of a Bad Boy was dismissed. A judge awarded the media company $477,700.50, less than the nearly $1 million it originally sought, ruling that some of the legal billing was excessive. And Ice Cube is responding to critics who say he should be using his wealth to sign and develop more rappers from Los Angeles. The hip-hop icon says doing so would actually be unfair to artists because his schedule is already packed with responsibilities as a musician, actor, filmmaker, and co-founder of the Big Three Basketball League. In a social media post, Cube said he wouldn't be able to give emerging artists the time and attention needed to help them succeed. He also pushed back against those questioning his commitment to the city, telling critics to mind their own business and stop trying to create division within the LA rap community. With the latest in entertainment at 17 and 47 minutes past each hour, I'm Bree Wood on the Black Information Network, your home for Black news first.
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12: Last week on your home for 24/7 news, the Black Information Network. Here's what's happening right now. Several Chicago communities are dealing with a rash of business break-ins. Police say the latest were captured on camera and happened early in the morning. Now NBC Chicago says Chatham business owners are starting to rethink their security plans. And part of their new strategy may have many business owners teaming up together. Here's salon owner Nadia Wilkins, who's a Black woman, via NBC Chicago.
23: I'm really big on Together We Stand, The Fight That We Fall. I'm really big on that. And problems will occur, situations, things happen, but you have to be ready to come up with solutions and strategies to, you know, try to fix the problem.
12: Staying in Chicago, where a $5.4 million investment is bringing new homes to vacant city-owned land. Black man and Chicago Mayor Brandon Johnson was at a ribbon-cutting ceremony yesterday to celebrate the first completed homes from his administration's Missing Middle Housing Initiative in North Lawndale, where 14 homes were built.
24: This initiative called upon designers and developers to create construction to ensure that a densely populated area like North Lawndale can realize what people have been calling for generations.
12: Well, happening this weekend, the 2026 Bank of America Chicago Marathon. The event's participants are already breaking records. The Chicago Sun-Times says more than 55,000 people have registered for the race, making it the largest entry size in the event's 48-year history. The race is happening this Sunday, October 11th, and will take runners through 29 city neighborhoods. Now, several groups that are dedicated to supporting the health and wellness of Black people are participating in the running event, including Black Girls Run Foundation, My Block, My Hood, My City, Peace Runners 773, and Blackwell to Chicago, We Belong Here. Now, just a word to the wise. Don't be like this, guys.
25: Yeah!
0: via NBC Chicago.
3: This is a video that went viral in April of a man running towards the Delaware Marathon finish line. He slows down in what appears to be a moment to celebrate with the crowd, and then a black man speeds right past him, winning the race. Moral of the story, don't celebrate too soon. I'm Tammy Eswick on your home for 24/7 News, the Black Information Network. 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
4: The Supreme Court's new term is underway and several cases could have major implications for black voters. The court's ruling earlier this year in Louisiana versus Calais already changed the legal landscape around congressional redistricting. The decision found Louisiana's creation of a second majority black congressional district unconstitutional, and the state has since redrawn its map. Now the court is preparing to hear a case involving Arizona voting rules, including requirements for proof of citizenship and the removal of voters from registration rolls. Voting rights advocates say the case could affect access to the ballot and how states maintain voter rolls. Supporters of the Arizona law say the requirements are needed to protect election integrity. The justices are expected to hear arguments in December, with a decision expected by the end of term next summer. That's your Washington Roundup. I'm Morgan Wood on the Black Information Network, your home for Black News First.
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26: 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That lower interest rate will help you pay off your credit card balances faster or help you consolidate balances on multiple credit cards. 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I'm Nicole Deal on your home for Black News First, the Black Information Network.
15: I'm Amber Payton with BIN News Now. Chicago leaders are celebrating the first completed homes under Black Mayor Brandon Johnson's Missing Middle Housing Initiative.
24: To ensure that a densely populated area like North Lawndale can realize what people have been calling for generations.
15: 14 new homes were unveiled in North Lawndale as part of a $5.4 million investment that transformed a previously vacant city-owned land. Three friends of Nolan Wells are suing NFL Hall of Famer Terrell Owens for defamation over comments he made after Wells' death. Their attorneys say Owens falsely accused the teens of killing Wells and tampering with his phone. A new bill would block the Navy from renaming an aircraft carrier honoring Black World War II hero Doris Miller after President Trump. Miller rescued wounded sailors and fought back during the Pearl Harbor attack. Black Senator Cory Booker introduced legislation last week to protect the ship's name and set new guidelines for naming military vessels. Get BIN News Now on demand 24/7 on the iHeartRadio app.
26: I'm Nicole Deal on your home for 24/7 News, the Black Information Network. Here's what's happening right now. A new Juneteenth museum is coming to Fort Worth, Texas. Ground has been broken, and Jared Howard, who is Black, is leading the effort. He says they chose October 7th because it's also the 100th birthday of civil rights icon Opal Lee.
0: This is an incredible day in the history of our movement. Everything we've done for the last several years, everything we'll continue to do, is built around the spirit of the venerable Miss Opal Lee.
26: Opal Lee was the driving force behind making Juneteenth a federal holiday, and she has fond memories of going to the White House in 2021 and meeting then-President Joe Biden, who signed the bill into law. The new museum will include galleries, a 250-seat theater, a business incubator, and a food hall. A Black man and a teenager are being remembered in Polk County, Florida, after a devastating bus crash that killed them both. It happened after a vehicle crossed the center line and hit a rear tire on the bus. That caused the bus to collide head-on with a Jeep driven by 26-year-old Deshaun Smith, who is Black. He died on impact. A 16-year-old 10th grader, Adina Luz Oyola, also died. She was one of the 37 students on the bus. The Polk County Sheriff says the bus driver was also hurt but still tried to help.
10: She pulls herself out of being wedged in this crash, pinned in, and then immediately starts helping the students on the bus.
26: The school superintendent says speaking to the parents of the child that died was the most difficult conversation he ever had with a family. A Black DoorDash driver is in hot water, accused of pointing a gun at a Disney bus at Walt Disney World in Florida. Deputies say 25-year-old David Charlotte was driving near the bus when he allegedly pointed a handgun at the bus after the driver honked at him. Charlotte then went to Disney's Port Orleans Resort to make a delivery. When confronted by police, he initially denied pointing the gun, but the bus's security camera captured the incident. Charlotte was arrested, charged with aggravated assault with a firearm, and is being held on a $10,000 bond. And finally, two young teenage girls in Texas are touching the hearts of millions. Zanaya, who is Black, and Sama are cousins and members of the band at Greenville High School. Sama is in a wheelchair, and when it's time to perform, Zanaya pushes her across the football field.
11: That's something I always wanted to do, actually, was encourage people, be an example for my fellow underclassmen also in band, teaching them that it's okay to help somebody.
26: And Soma tells local NBC TV she does not take her cousin's act of kindness for granted.
13: The other pushers didn't stay, so they moved on. I'm happy that she stayed.
26: Her message to others with disabilities is simple. 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
26: I'm Nicole Deal on your home for 24/7 News, the Black Information Network. Here's what's happening right now. A new Juneteenth museum is coming to Fort Worth, Texas. Ground has been broken, and Jared Howard, who is Black, is leading the effort. He says they chose October 7th because it's also the 100th birthday of civil rights icon Opal Lee.
0: This is an incredible day in the history of our movement. Everything we've done for the last several years, everything we'll continue to do, is built around the spirit of the venerable Miss Opal Lee.
26: Opal Lee was the driving force behind making Juneteenth a federal holiday, and she has fond memories of going to the White House in 2021 and meeting then-President Joe Biden, who signed the bill into law. The new museum will include galleries, a 250-seat theater, a business incubator, and a food hall. A Black man and a teenager are being remembered in Polk County, Florida, after a devastating bus crash that killed them both. It happened after a vehicle crossed the center line and hit a rear tire on the bus. That caused the bus to collide head-on with a Jeep driven by 26-year-old Deshaun Smith, who is Black. He died on impact. A 16-year-old 10th grader, Adina Luz Oyola, also died. She was one of the 37 students on the bus. The Polk County Sheriff says the bus driver was also hurt, but still tried to help.
10: She pulls herself out of being wedged in this crash, pinned in, and then immediately starts helping the students on the bus.
26: The school superintendent says speaking to the parents of the child that died was the most difficult conversation he ever had with a family. A Black DoorDash driver is in hot water, accused of pointing a gun at a Disney bus at Walt Disney World in Florida. Deputies say 25-year-old David Charlotte was driving near the bus when he allegedly pointed a handgun at the bus after the driver honked at him. Charlotte then went to Disney's Port Orleans Resort to make a delivery. When confronted by police, he initially denied pointing the gun, but the bus's security camera captured the incident. Charlotte was arrested, charged with aggravated assault with a firearm, and is being held on a $10,000 bond. And finally, two young teenage girls in Texas are touching the hearts of millions. Zanaya, who is Black, and Sama are cousins and members of the band at Greenville High School. Sama is in a wheelchair, and when it's time to perform, Zanaya pushes her across the football field.
11: It's something I always wanted to do, actually, was encourage people and be an example for my fellow underclassmen also in band, teaching them that it's okay to help somebody.
26: And Sama tells local NBC TV she does not take her cousin's act of kindness for granted.
13: The other pushers didn't stay, so they moved on. I'm happy that she stayed.
26: Her message to others with disabilities is simple. 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
17: Louisiana wants the U.S. Supreme Court to stop other states from protecting doctors who mail abortion pills into the state.
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3: Detroit's only Black-led and community-owned grocery says they need people to shop with them so they can stop tapping into their reserve fund.
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12: WBAN News this hour, I'm Doug Davis. Republican leaders are manning up, saying that their congressional map strategy may not have worked out as expected. President Trump urged Republican-led states to redraw voting districts before the midterms. Now House Minority Whip Tom Emmer says the party will not land the 13 seats it targeted. On MS Now, Black Democratic strategist and pollster Cornell Belcher says Republican efforts to redistrict was all about greed.
18: They've hurt their brand. So they spent all this time fighting and spending time and resources in Washington talking about gerrymandering and redrawing districts, when their constituents were saying, I can't afford gas, I can't afford to put groceries on my table, I'm struggling with the utility bill. And for months, both at the state and national level, they've been focused on diluting the voting power of working class Black and brown people.
12: The Cook Political Report writes that Republicans will likely benefit from four seats. So, for example, in Missouri, the state's highest court upheld a new map that stretched the Kansas City district, represented by Black Congressman Emanuel Cleaver, across 15 counties. Black community activists complain that the joint communities don't have that much in common. Meanwhile, President Trump was asked today by a reporter outside the White House about the Nolan Wells case.
19: You plan to push the FBI to launch an independent investigation into the death of Nolan Wells?
20: Well, we're looking at that. Yes, we are.
12: The FBI and the Justice Department recently ruled Monday that there was no foul play in the death of Nolan Wells after reviewing state evidence. The ruling also follows a Mississippi grand jury recommendation that no charges be filed, saying that circumstances around his death are consistent with drowning. His parents held a news conference and are now challenging the government's assessment and are calling for an independent federal review.
21: As a mother, I cannot believe that. I cannot take that ruling, and I cannot move on with my life. There were two autopsies by two different people. Both of them have noted cause and manner to be undetermined, meaning they don't know.
22: Mm-hmm.
21: However, the issue lies with the first autopsy. So many questions of why were photos not taken of a certain area back of his head.
12: Wells disappeared during a July 4th boating trip to Horn Island with some friends who are white. Because of Mississippi's peppered history around racial violence, the family feels there could be a cover-up. And finally, tropical storm Isaias could reach the Gulf Coast as a hurricane by the weekend, but the path is still developing. The National Weather Service measured 50-mile-an-hour winds earlier Wednesday. Their forecast calls for hurricane-strength winds Thursday, with Isaias making landfall somewhere along the northern Gulf Coast late Friday night into early Saturday morning. Mississippi, Alabama, and the Florida Panhandle are being watched carefully, and the pattern could change, so Louisiana residents should be on alert as well. Weather officials are asking folks to check supplies and local emergency instructions. 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I'm Doug Davis. 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
15: Here's what's trending this hour. A leading Democrat is calling for a probe of President Trump's alleged misuse of taxpayer dollars to pay for government-sponsored campaign ads. The ads have been criticized by lawmakers from both parties and cost $20 million of taxpayer money. The CDC says it's monitoring reports of the pneumonic plague in Russia. And Cornell faculty members are pushing for a no-confidence vote against the university administration over its handling of an alleged 2024 gang rape. I'm Amber Payton, and that's what's trending.
8: 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Covering the latest news, sports, and events at our historically Black colleges and universities. Here's Morgan Wood.
4: Livingstone College is welcoming its largest freshman class in nearly 150 years. Another sign of strong enrollment momentum at the historically Black college. The Salisbury, North Carolina school says its incoming class is helping fuel overall growth as Livingstone continues to expand its academic programs and student opportunities. The college, founded in 1879, has a long history of educating Black students and serving as a cornerstone of the Salisbury community. Livingstone officials say the enrollment growth reflects increasing interest in the HBCU experience and the value students see in its programs and campus community. The news comes as many colleges nationwide face enrollment challenges tied to changing demographics. For Livingstone, the growing freshman class marks a significant milestone and a promising start to another academic year. with the latest in HBCU news. I'm Morgan Wood on the Black Information Network, your home for Black News First.
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4: The opinions, beliefs, and viewpoints expressed in this commentary are those of the author and do not necessarily represent those of BIN and its founding partners and employees. Now it's time to bring the funk with Roland S. Martin.
5: I really hope folks understand how connected politics is. The midterm elections are coming up. As of right now, Republicans control the House and the Senate. Yet, people need to understand that the Senate races are so important because of the role that the Senate plays. Right now, according to various polls, Democratic candidates are ahead in Alaska, Iowa, dead even in Maine, ahead in North Carolina, ahead in Georgia, dead even in Florida, ahead in Texas, and tight in Mississippi. Do you understand that if those seats flip from Republican to Democrat, Democrats now control the United States Senate? That means that if a Supreme Court justice retires or passes away, Republicans will have to deal with a Democratic Senate in order to get their nominee forward. And that ain't going to happen after what Mitch McConnell did to President Barack Obama after Justice Antonin Scalia died, and he held that position open for almost a year. But people also have to understand that when we talk about the United States Senate, the president, the occupant of the White House, that's who appoints U.S. attorneys, U.S. marshals, other federal judges, appointments to the administration. And so people really need to understand that we're living in a moment where our one vote could decide so many different things. So I need Black folks to recognize that you've got just one vote. Use it. And if we maximize our voting power, we can control the politics. I'm Roland Martin of the Black Information Network.
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4: I'm Morgan Wood on your home for 24/7 news. The Black Information Network. A suspect is in custody in connection with the fatal shooting of 12-year-old Chloe Ishway in Baltimore. 23-year-old Tyree Reynolds is facing murder, attempted murder, assault, and other charges in the case. Investigators say Chloe was killed Saturday when gunfire erupted following an argument over a parking space near a youth football game at Leon Day Park. At a vigil for Chloe, family and friends gathered to remember the 12-year-old and call for justice. Her mother and grandmother spoke about the impact her death has had on their family.
9: The past couple days have been so hard, but I have to stay strong for my baby, of course. But it has been a disaster.
22: I never thought, never imagined in a million years what I thought that I would be bearing a grandchild. I got 11 grandchildren. I'm a grandmother. That's not how it's supposed to be. They are supposed to bury me. I'm not supposed to bury my grandchildren. Chloe was a good girl. She was like a normal child, but she loved life. She loved having fun.
4: Baltimore Mayor Brandon Scott and Police Commissioner Richard Worley called the arrest an important step toward justice, saying they will continue working with prosecutors as the case moves forward. In other news, the White House is accusing Maryland Governor Wes Moore of, quote, throwing a tantrum after he says he was blocked from speaking at President Trump's announcement of a major new defense investment in Baltimore County. The White House says Moore was invited to attend the event as a guest, but Moore says his administration helped bring the deal to Maryland and that he was removed from the program after being told he could not speak.
0: We have been working with them for over a year to bring them on board, and we're excited about what it's going to mean to the area. But if the president of the United States wants to bring the circus into town and tell me that I'm not allowed to speak to the fact that we were the ones that helped bring the deal, then I will let the circus be conducted while I go back to the work of the people of Maryland.
4: The dispute comes as Trump highlighted Anduril's $3.7 billion investment to build a new shipyard at Sparrows Point, manufacturing components for Virginia-class submarines.
6: In a tremendous victory for our country and for the city of Baltimore, Anduril is investing $3.7 billion in a state-of-the-art shipyard that will be known forever as Arsenal 2. It's one of the biggest and one of the most significant shipyards, I think, very soon will be anywhere in the world will be as significant as any.
4: The project is expected to create more than 3,100 direct jobs, with thousands more supported indirectly. And as part of the administration's broader push to expand the nation's shipbuilding and defense manufacturing capacity, Moore has said he supports the project and its economic impact on Maryland. The facility is expected to become one of the state's largest private investments in more than a decade. I'm Morgan Wood on your home for Black News First, the Black Information Network.
7: If it matters to the Black community,
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26: Norfolk State University's campus life team took first place in the A Different World Challenge.
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26: When it comes to traveling by plane, you can save money by flying standby. Flying standby means waiting for an open seat on a flight that you have not been confirmed on, and it can be a savvy way to save money if you are flexible. Flying standby used to mean showing up at the airport without a ticket and hoping to snag a last-minute seat. You can still do that, but today it typically refers to passengers who already have a ticket but want to switch to an earlier or later flight. Standby travelers are placed on a wait list and only board the plane if there are empty seats after all confirmed passengers have checked in. But the savings can be worth it. The cost of some standby tickets drop below $100. Compare that to regular prices of $300 to $1,000 for round trips. But it's not for everyone. You will need lots of patience and a backup plan just in case you do not get on a flight. So arrive early and be ready to wait, because standby travel is unpredictable. Money news at 24 and 54 minutes past each hour. I'm Nicole Deal on your home for Black News First, the Black Information Network.
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23: Home for 24/7 news, the Black Information Network. The national debate about safety issues in many communities, especially in Black neighborhoods, regarding skill games is continuing across the country. Game operators regard them as harmless entertainment. However, community advocates are citing spikes in localized crime and predatory placement in Black communities. A state Supreme Court is ordering the removal of what the court classifies as slot machines. According to NBC 10, Pennsylvania businesses have about 1 week left to remove the machines from bars, corner stores, and gas stations. Some businesses say they are glad to see the machines removed because they brought, as one business owner put it, riffraff to their location, which created safety concerns. Philadelphia City Councilman Anthony Phillips says the removal is a good thing.
1: They were not skilled games. They were gambling machines in our community. So they were legalizing gambling in our neighborhoods.
23: Councilman Phillips, who is African-American, says the machines caused a set of problems in the city's most vulnerable neighborhoods.
1: These machines have been a nuisance to the communities. People would be in these gas stations, 7-Elevens, all night long, just playing the games. They're causing gambling issues, loitering issues.
23: Businesses have until October 13th to get rid of the machines, NBC 10 says. A bigger safety concern in California, where Governor Gavin Newsom wants the State Threat Assessment Center to be on the lookout for any threats to his state. During a political rally in Nebraska, President Trump said the Iran war is a small price to pay to keep the country safe, before adding that Tehran could destroy a city, adding, "Let them take Los Angeles. Let them take out San Diego." We have more on these stories and national, international, state, and local news impacting the Black community. 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I'm Mike Island. On your home for Black News First, the Black Information Network. And now, here's your Healthy Minute.
13: Blood work saves lives. Anyone who's ever seen a doctor has probably been asked for a little blood to do some simple lab tests. But lab tests, while they are easy to administer and cost very little, have an impact that is far from simple. A blood test, for example, can alert doctors to the threat of diabetes. The changes in medication and lifestyle that begin with that timely test can give you additional years of eyesight, years of freedom from kidney disease, and more years of healthy life. From spotting the warning signs of a heart attack to diagnosing the threat of breast cancer, lab tests are affecting millions of lives. With even more breakthroughs these days, lab tests are increasingly being used to diagnose illnesses long before painful symptoms develop, and is enabling the use of personalized treatments for every patient. These lab tests that cost a few dollars can save the healthcare system millions of dollars in avoidable surgeries and procedures, saving lives and saving money. And that's your Healthy Minute. I'm Mike Island on the Black Information Network.

He was accepting submissions of songs. Enter brother number two. Brother number two submits a song for brother number one's album, but brother number one says, uh-uh, that's trash. So brother

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3: BIN News this hour, I'm Doug Davis. Did Republican redistricting benefit the party? We hear from a black Democratic strategist. Plus, President Trump comments on the Nolan Wells case today. These stories and more news impacting the black community are on the way. But first, let's get to BIN News now.
4: President Trump says he does not believe reports of a possible plague outbreak in Russia are tied to a bioweapon.
5: Well, we don't think so. We're going to find out soon enough, but we don't think so. And if you listen to them, it's under control.
4: Russian officials first said a woman at an anti-plague institute died from the disease, then later said she died from pneumonia. Secretary of State Marco Rubio was calling for more transparency. Cornell University says former federal prosecutor Sally Yates will lead an internal investigation into its handling of an alleged 2024 fraternity rape. The university has faced protest and criticism since the case resurfaced through a civil lawsuit. Black New York Attorney General Letitia James is serving as special prosecutor. And a program in Michigan named Move Detroit is offering up to $15,000 to entrepreneurs who stay or relocate to the city and create jobs. The program says 158 households have already stayed or moved to Detroit. Black Mayor Mary Sheffield announced the initiative back in March. I'm Amber Payton with BIN News Now. Back to you, Doug.
3: All right. Thanks a lot. Republican leaders are manning up, saying that their congressional map strategy may not have worked out as expected. President Trump urged Republican-led states to redraw voting districts before the midterms. Now House Minority Whip Tom Emmer says the party will not land the 13 seats it targeted. On MS Now, Black Democratic strategist and pollster Cornell Belcher says Republican efforts to redistrict was all about greed.
6: They've hurt their brand. So they spent all this time fighting and spending time and resources in Washington talking about gerrymandering and redrawing districts when their constituents are saying, I can't afford gas, I can't afford to put groceries on my table, I'm struggling with the utility bill. And for months, both at the state and national level, they've been focused on diluting the voting power of working class black and brown people.
3: The Cook Political Report writes that Republicans will likely benefit from four seats. So, for example, in Missouri, the state's highest court upheld a new map that stretched the Kansas City district, represented by black Congressman Emanuel Cleaver, across 15 counties. Black community activists complain that the joint communities don't have that much in common. Meanwhile, President Trump was asked today by a reporter outside the White House about the Nolan Wells case.
7: You plan to push the FBI to launch an independent investigation into the death of Nolan Wells?
8: Well, we're looking at that. Yes, we are.
3: The FBI and the Justice Department recently ruled Monday that there was no foul play in the death of Nolan Wells after reviewing state evidence. The ruling also follows a Mississippi grand jury recommendation that no charges be filed, saying that circumstances around his death are consistent with drowning. His parents held a news conference and are now challenging the government's assessment and are calling for an independent federal review.
9: As a mother, I cannot believe that. I cannot take that ruling, and I cannot move on with my life. There were two autopsies by two different people.

0: Their forecast calls for hurricane strength winds Thursday, with Isaias making landfall somewhere along the northern Gulf Coast late Friday night into early Saturday morning. Mississippi, Alabama, and the Florida Panhandle are being watched carefully, and the pattern could change, so Louisiana residents should be on alert as well. Weather officials are asking folks to check supplies and local emergency instructions. 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
5: 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Here's what's happening in your region right now. Police are searching for the ex-boyfriend of a young Bronx mother after investigators determined she was pushed from a high-rise balcony while holding her infant son. Authorities say 23-year-old Natalie Ramirez and her 5-month-old baby fell 15 stories from an apartment building in the Bronx early Tuesday morning. Ramirez was pronounced dead at the hospital while the child remains in critical condition. Detectives are now seeking Ramirez's ex-boyfriend for questioning and say the residence has a history of domestic violence calls. The investigation remains active as police work to determine the circumstances surrounding the fatal fall. New York City is giving homeowners more time to seek an exemption from the city's controversial pied-à-terre tax on second homes, valued at more than $5 million. Officials have extended the filing deadline by 1 week to October 13th amid ongoing legal challenges to the tax. The move follows a court ruling from a Staten Island judge who found the city improperly handled the rollout by sending notices to thousands of property owners who may not qualify and placing the burden of proof on homeowners. A spokesperson for the New York City Department of Finance says the extension is intended to address confusion surrounding the lawsuits. Property owners who miss the new deadline can still appeal their non-residential status through the tax commission until March. Meanwhile, 2 cases of Legionnaires' disease have been identified at the Castleton Park Apartments on Staten Island. Staten Island Borough President Vito Fasella says the cases prompted an investigation into the building's hot water system. Health officials say the issue is not linked to a cooling tower, unlike previous outbreaks in New York City, and there is no known risk to the surrounding community. Fasella says recent outbreaks elsewhere in the city highlight the importance of taking a proactive step to prevent additional infections. Seniors and volunteers in Dearborn Heights, Michigan are rallying to save the Berwyn Senior Center, which could be closed by the city council as early as next week. Longtime members say the center is a vital part of their daily lives and provides an important sense of community.
6: I come here for the exercise. I'm a type 2 diabetic, and when I exercise and all, I find I walk better, I feel better, and I try to come as often as I can.
5: Supporters, including Patricia Felix, who has used the facility for 4 decades, argued that losing the center would have a major impact on local seniors. City officials say the building, which dates back to the 1950s, faces significant maintenance, safety, and utility cost challenges. Volunteers insist the center serves as a second home for many residents and are urging leaders to keep

0: Keep it open.
1: And driverless vehicles are now being tested on the streets of Detroit. Waymo has launched the autonomous testing phase of its ride-hailing service in downtown Detroit ahead of a broader public rollout. The company says riders will be able to request fully autonomous vehicles through an app for private transportation. Waymo currently operates in 11 cities across the country and maintains its technology is significantly safer than human-driven vehicles. Company officials say their autonomous system has resulted in 95% fewer serious or fatal crashes in areas where it operates. I'm Bree Wood on your home for Black News First, the Black Information Network.
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2: The opinions, beliefs, and viewpoints expressed in this commentary are those of the author and do not necessarily represent those of BIN and its founding partners and employees. Now it's time to bring the funk with Roland S. Martin.
15: I really hope folks understand how connected politics is. The midterm elections are coming up. As of right now, Republicans control the House and the Senate. Yet, people need to understand that the Senate races are so important because of the role that the Senate plays. Right now, according to various polls, Democratic candidates are ahead in Alaska, Iowa, dead even in Maine, ahead in North Carolina, ahead in Georgia, dead even in Florida, ahead in Texas, and tight in Mississippi. Do you understand that if those seats flip from Republican to Democrat, Democrats now control the United States Senate? That means that if a Supreme Court justice retires or passes away, Republicans will have to deal with a Democratic Senate in order to get their nominee forward. And that ain't going to happen after what Mitch McConnell did to President Barack Obama after Justice Antonin Scalia died, and he held that position open for almost a year. But people also have to understand that when we talk about the United States Senate, the president, the occupant of the White House, that's who appoints U.S. attorneys, U.S. marshals, other federal judges, appointments to the administration. And so people really need to understand that we're living in a moment where our one vote could decide so many different things. So I need black folks to recognize that you've got just one vote. Use it. And if we maximize our voting power, we can control the politics. I'm Roland Martin of the Black Information Network.
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0: Trending this hour. President Trump is calling it a disgrace after newly released documents reportedly revealed the FBI tracked travel by First Lady Melania Trump and their son Barron. A judge has ordered evidence from Krista Pike's botched execution last week in Tennessee to be preserved. Pike is awake and speaking after being critically injured and placed on a ventilator. And a new bill would block the Navy from stripping the name of a black World War II hero from an aircraft carrier and renaming it for President Trump. I'm Amber Payton, and that's what's trending.
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16: The Los Angeles Lakers are hiring Darren Horton as their new public address announcer. He steps into the role following the death of longtime Lakers PA announcer Lawrence Tanter, who did the job for the past 43 years. Horton is a longtime sports anchor and reporter in L.A. He most recently worked for KTLA TV. The Lakers preseason opener is Thursday night against the Sacramento Kings. Their home opener is October 21st against the Golden State Warriors. Michael Jordan has made a historic $10 million donation to UNC Chapel Hill School of Social Work, which is the largest single gift in the school's history. The donation honors his mother, Dolores Jordan, and her dedication to children, families, and communities. The donation will support the expansion of the Global Social Development Innovation Center and launch the Jordan Family Scholars Program to help students afford a Master's of Social Work. And Lionel Messi played his final match for Argentina's national team Tuesday against Benin in a friendly. Argentina got the win. Messi finishes as Argentina's leading scorer and appearance holder. With the latest in sports, I'm Misty Jordan on the Black Information Network, your home for Black News First.
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16: R&B singer Freddie Jackson has died at the age of 70. His family says Jackson died Monday but did not disclose a cause of death. The Grammy-nominated singer was known for 80s and 90s R&B hits including You Are My Lady and Rock Me Tonight. In a statement, his family called Jackson a kind and generous soul, saying he loved his fans with everything he had. Elsewhere in entertainment news, rapper Too Short is apologizing for comments he made about Sean Diddy Combs. During an interview with the TMZ podcast, Too Short was asked if the Bad Boy founder will have a career after he gets out of jail. The Blow the Whistle artist responded by saying he would attend a homecoming party for Combs following his release from prison, adding he's not the type of person to judge someone by their personal lives. Now he's calling the comment insensitive, saying he does not condone Combs' actions against his alleged victims. Combs was sentenced to 50 months in prison after being convicted on prostitution-related federal charges and is currently scheduled for release in January 2028. With the latest in entertainment, I'm Morgan Wood on the Black Information Network.
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23: Andrea Ikemoni on your home for Black News First, the Black Information Network. Tropical storm Isaias has formed in the Gulf and is expected to rapidly intensify over the next few days. It's expected to become a significant hurricane before making landfall along the northern Gulf Coast, possibly over the weekend, depending on its track and speed. Right now, Gulf Coast states from Louisiana to the Florida Panhandle are in the target path of the storm. This is the ninth named storm of the season and will be the first hurricane of the 2026 Atlantic hurricane season. It's expected to produce a heavy storm surge, torrential rain, and damaging winds as it approaches shore. The storm is also expected to become a Category 2 storm before making landfall. Three illegal immigrants are in custody after ICE New Orleans agents arrested them on Tuesday morning. The agents closed in on the three suspects around 7:30 in the morning in the parking lot of a business. One of the three ran from agents who chased him across six lanes of traffic. ICE officials say a foot pursuit into traffic is not a violation of the agency's policy. ICE hasn't released the names of the three suspects or what charges they face. Then, the two candidates running to be Georgia's next governor took the debate stage on Tuesday night. Republican nominee Rick Jackson and Democratic nominee Keisha Lance Bottoms, a Black woman, participated in a town hall-style debate in Atlanta. Atlanta News First reports one of the most pressing issues to voters is health care and expanding Medicaid. The candidates respond.
24: I want to expand Medicaid in the state. My opponent has said that he opposes Medicaid expansion. The reason being there are 300,000 people in the state who don't have coverage because we didn't expand Medicaid.
25: I am going to expand Medicaid to cover everybody. I just want to do it in a way that we don't lose $4.5 billion that we're currently getting.
23: As of now, this is the only debate scheduled in the governor's race ahead of the November 3rd election. A violent Atlanta street gang is accused of fueling an illegal gun pipeline with nearly 1,500 stolen firearms. Five suspects were arrested Tuesday in a federal case charging 20 Atlanta residents, including five members of the Brooklyn-based Goodfellas gang. Prosecutors accused the defendants of interstate gun thefts and drug trafficking, with searches also uncovering large quantities of meth and fentanyl. Those convicted of firearms trafficking could face up to 15 years in federal prison. Federal prosecutors and defense attorneys alike are pushing for pretrial detainees to be housed in Atlanta's detention center. The AJC says recent requests to Atlanta Mayor Andre Dickens, a black man, have been made, just as the U.S. Marshals Service is forcing detainees to be moved from Lovejoy in Clayton County to the Irwin County Detention Center in South Georgia. A Federal Defender Program executive director wrote to the mayor that moving these detainees 200 miles away will limit access to counsel and timely meetings. I'm Alexandria Ikemoni on your home for Black News First, the Black Information Network.
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4: Mike Moore on your home for 24/7 News, the Black Information Network. We're now learning that a shooting at an illegal strip club has residents in one Detroit area trying to form a neighborhood association. This black woman spoke to reporters.
5: Imagine the kids going to school that morning and they would have been out here, or anything could have happened.
7: Very shocked, because although I didn't know any of the folks down there, but and when I found out, listened to the news, what it was about, it was really senseless.
4: The suspect, Christopher Gooch, who is black, faces 14 charges, including 3 counts of first-degree murder and other charges in connection with the shooting. Nearby residents are now demanding more police patrols in the area. Detroit man Orlando Murnell Linton Jr. was sentenced to 5 years probation after pleading guilty to leaving his one-year-old infant unattended in his car overnight in February. Linton abandoned his car with the child inside, leading to charges of second-degree child abuse and leaving a child in a car resulting in physical harm. The child was found inside the car at an impound lot the next day and taken to a hospital for treatment. Black Wayne County prosecutor Kim Worthy expressed shock at the defendant's actions, calling them truly disturbing. Move Detroit is offering business owners and residents cash to stay or move to the city. The program is now offering $15,000 grants for entrepreneurs growing businesses and creating jobs in Detroit. Move Detroit says so far, 158 households have stayed or moved to the city through the program. Black Mayor Mary Sheffield announced the program in March during her first State of the City address. We've learned that Mary Brown, a Black longtime Gary, Indiana councilwoman whose decades spent in public office made her one of the most enduring political figures in city history. Mary Brown represented Gary's 3rd district on the Common Council and chaired the powerful Finance Committee, which put her at the center of financial decisions for the past 2.5 decades. Reaction from Mayor Eddie Melton included memories of Brown and referred to her as a steady presence in local government. Brown was first elected to the council in the 1999 election. Mary Brown was able to get reelected 6 times, making her one of the longest-serving council members in Gary, Indiana history. Now, our Washington Roundup. President Trump says he would terminate outside consultants Chris LaCivita and James Blair if there were conflicts with the White House. It follows a report that the pair were in the Balkans advising a pro-Russian political party and made hundreds of thousands of dollars. Trump appeared to distance himself from the work LaCivita and Blair did. He said on Truth Social, it's fair for his consultants to have additional contracts, but added that he knew nothing about the work. President Trump says it's a disgrace after new documents reportedly show the FBI tracked the travel of First Lady Melania Trump and their son Barron. The White House released the documents this week regarding former special counsel Jack Smith's investigation of Trump's handling of classified documents.
6: Nobody's ever seen anything like it. It was weaponization of government.
4: The documents show the FBI also monitored future White House Chief of Staff Susie Wiles' cell phone. And that's your Washington Roundup. I'm Mike Moore on your home for 24/7 News, the Black Information Network.
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0: I'm Amber Payton with BIN News Now. Chicago leaders are celebrating the first completed homes under Black Mayor Brandon Johnson's Missing Middle Housing Initiative.
14: To ensure that a densely populated area like North Lawndale can realize what people have been calling for generations.
0: 14 new homes were unveiled in North Lawndale as part of a $5.4 million investment that transformed a previously vacant city-owned land. 3 friends of Nolan Wells are suing NFL Hall of Famer Terrell Owens for defamation over comments he made after Wells' death. Their attorneys say Owens falsely accused the teams of killing Wells and tampering with his phone. A new bill would block the Navy from renaming an aircraft carrier honoring Black World War II hero Doris Miller after President Trump. Miller rescued wounded sailors and fought back during the Pearl Harbor attack. Black Senator Cory Booker introduced legislation last week to protect the ship's name and set new guidelines for naming military vessels. Get BIN News now on demand 24/7 on the iHeartRadio app.
3: I'm Nicole Deal on your home for 24/7 News, the Black Information Network. Here's what's happening right now. A new Juneteenth museum is coming to Fort Worth, Texas. Ground has been broken, and Jared Howard, who is Black, is leading the effort. He says they chose October 7th because it's also the 100th birthday of civil rights icon Opal Lee.
15: This is an incredible day in the history of our movement. Everything we've done for the last several years, everything we'll continue to do, is built around the spirit of the venerable Miss Opal Lee.
3: Opal Lee was the driving force behind making Juneteenth a federal holiday, and she has fond memories of going to the White House in 2021 and meeting then-President Joe Biden, who signed the bill into law. The new museum will include galleries, a 250-seat theater, a business incubator, and a food hall. A Black man and a teenager are being remembered in Polk County, Florida, after a devastating bus crash that killed them both. It happened after a vehicle crossed the center line and hit a rear tire on the bus. That caused the bus to collide head-on with a Jeep driven by 26-year-old Deshaun Smith, who is Black. He died on impact. A 16-year-old 10th grader, Adina Luz Oyola, also died. She was one of the 37 students on the bus. The Polk County Sheriff says the bus driver was also hurt but still tried to help.
16: She pulls herself out of being wedged in this crash, pinned in, and then immediately starts helping the students on the bus.
3: The school superintendent says speaking to the parents of the child that died was the most difficult conversation he ever had with a family. A Black DoorDash driver is in hot water, accused of pointing a gun at a Disney bus at Walt Disney World in Florida. Deputies say 25-year-old David Charlotte was driving near the bus when he allegedly pointed a handgun at the bus after the driver honked at him. Charlotte then went to Disney's Port Orleans Resort to make a delivery. When confronted by police, he initially denied pointing the gun, but the bus's security camera captured the incident. Charlotte was arrested, charged with aggravated assault with a firearm, and is being held on a $10,000 bond. And finally, two young teenage girls in Texas are touching the hearts of millions. Zanaya, who is Black, and Sama are cousins and members of the band at Greenville High School. Sama is in a wheelchair, and when it's time to perform, Zanaya pushes her across the football field.
17: That's something I always wanted to do, actually, was encourage people and be an example for my fellow underclassmen also in band, teaching them that it's okay to help somebody.
3: And Sama tells local NBC TV she does not take her cousin's act of kindness for granted.
18: The other pushers didn't stay, so they moved on. I'm happy that she stayed.
3: Her message to other with disabilities is simple. 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
3: I'm Nicole Deal on your home for 24/7 News, the Black Information Network. here's what's happening right now. A new Juneteenth museum is coming to Fort Worth, Texas. Ground has been broken, and Jared Howard, who is Black, is leading the effort. He says they chose October 7th because it's also the 100th birthday of civil rights icon Opal Lee.
15: This is an incredible day in the history of our movement. Everything we've done for the last several years, everything we'll continue to do, is built around the spirit of the venerable Miss Opal Lee.
3: Opal Lee was the driving force behind making Juneteenth federal holiday, and she has fond memories of going to the White House in 2021 and meeting then-President Joe Biden, who signed the bill into law. The new museum will include galleries, a 250-seat theater, a business incubator, and a food hall. A Black man and a teenager are being remembered in Polk County, Florida, after a devastating bus crash that killed them both. It happened after a vehicle crossed the center line and hit a rear tire on the bus. That caused the bus to collide head-on with a Jeep driven by 26-year-old Deshaun Smith, who is Black. He died on impact. A 16-year-old 10th grader, Adina Luz Oyola, also died. She was one of the 37 students on the bus. The Polk County Sheriff says the bus driver was also hurt, but still tried to help.
16: She pulls herself out of being wedged in this crash, pinned in, and then immediately starts helping the students on the bus.
3: The school superintendent says speaking to the parents of the child that died was the most difficult conversation he ever had with a family. A Black DoorDash driver is in hot water, accused of pointing a gun at a Disney bus at Walt Disney World in Florida. Deputies say 25-year-old David Charlotte was driving near the bus when he allegedly pointed a handgun at the bus after the driver honked at him. Charlotte then went to Disney's Port Orleans Resort to make a delivery. When confronted by police, he initially denied pointing the gun, but the bus's security camera captured the incident. Charlotte was arrested, charged with aggravated assault with a firearm, and is being held on a $10,000 bond. And finally, two young teenage girls in Texas are touching the hearts of millions. Zanaya, who is Black, and Sama are cousins and members of the band at Greenville High School. Sama is in a wheelchair, and when it's time to perform, Zanaya pushes her across the football field.
17: That's something I always wanted to do, actually, was encourage people and be an example for my fellow underclassmen also in band, teaching them that it's okay to help somebody.
3: And Sama tells local NBC TV she does not take her cousin's act of kindness for granted.
18: The other pushers didn't stay, so they moved on. I'm happy that she stayed.
3: Her message to others with disabilities is simple. 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
21: The Royals. The Murdochs. The Kardashians. They're mysterious. They're influential. 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
0: Hi, I'm Amber Payton with the Black Information Network. When the news breaks, you want answers, fast, clear, and honest. 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We lead with the facts, and we create black voices every step of the way. Whether it's Supreme Court decisions, local elections, or health disparities, we're breaking it down so you can make sense of it. The Black Information Network is not just a news service, it's a public service. 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With Black News First, this is the Black Information Network.
23: The opinions, beliefs, and viewpoints expressed in this commentary are those of the author and do not necessarily represent those of BIN and its founding partners and employees.
27: I'm James T. Harris, and I have something to say. There are moments in Washington when all the talking stops and the truth is left standing in the middle of the room. This was one of those moments. During a congressional hearing, Congressman Brandon Gill challenged the head of the Southern Poverty Law Center, Brian Fair, over a claim that restrictions on abortion are connected to white supremacy. Gill asked a simple question of Fair, who happens to be black? Do you believe pro-lifers are white supremacists? The answer should have been easy. Instead, the CEO stumbled and could not give a direct yes or no. Then Gill asked a second question, how many of the babies aborted in America are black? Again, there was silence. The answer is about 40%. Let that sink in. Black Americans make up roughly 13% of the population, yet black babies account for about 40% of abortions. Now, whatever your position on abortion, that statistic should matter. If we are serious about discussing racial disparities in America, how can we ignore one of the most dramatic disparities in the country? For years, activists have accused pro-life Americans of racism, oppression, and even white supremacy. Those are serious charges. But if protecting unborn life is evidence of white supremacy, then why are so many of the lives being lost black? That question doesn't fit neatly into the political narrative, which is why so many people don't want to answer it. Here's the bigger issue. We have reached a point where labels have replaced debate. Instead of engaging arguments, people throw around words like racist, extremist, and white supremacist to shut down discussion. But facts have a way of cutting through slogans. Congressman Gill didn't deliver a speech. He didn't launch an attack. He simply asked a question. And sometimes a single question can expose an entire argument. The silence that followed spoke volumes. I'm James T. Harris for the Black Information Network.
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0: President Trump's alleged misuse of taxpayer dollars to pay for government-sponsored campaign ads. The ads have been criticized by lawmakers from both parties and cost $20 million of taxpayer money. The CDC says it's monitoring reports of the pneumonic plague in Russia. And Cornell faculty members are pushing for a no-confidence vote against the university administration over its handling of an alleged 2024 gang rape. I'm Amber Payton, and that's what's trending.
11: 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Here's Morgan Wood.
28: Livingstone College is welcoming its largest freshman class in nearly 150 years. Another sign of strong enrollment momentum at the historically black college. The Salisbury, North Carolina school says its incoming class is helping fuel overall growth as Livingstone continues to expand its academic programs and student opportunities. The college, founded in 1879, has a long history of educating Black students and serving as a cornerstone of the Salisbury community. Livingstone officials say the enrollment growth reflects increasing interest in the HBCU experience and the value students see in its programs and campus community. The news comes as many colleges nationwide face enrollment challenges tied to changing demographics. For Livingstone, the growing freshman class marks a significant milestone and a promising start to another academic year. With the latest in HBCU news, I'm Morgan Wood on the Black Information Network, your home for Black News First.
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2: Will Smith and DJ Jazzy Jeff are bringing their hip-hop story to television. Smith's Westbrook Studios is developing 215, a scripted series about the duo's rise in West Philadelphia in the late 1980s as they work toward a record deal and help put Philly's hip-hop scene on the map. The series will give fans a look at the story behind one of hip-hop's most iconic partnerships. Elsewhere in entertainment, Rihanna could soon have a new partner in Fenty Beauty. A firm co-founded by Jay-Z is reportedly close to a deal to acquire LVMH's 50% stake in the company. Rihanna is expected to keep her stake. The deal would bring two major names in Black entertainment and business even closer together. Jamie Foxx is talking about his new stand-up special. Foxx says he cut some material after backlash over Kevin Hart's recent roast, including jokes he felt went too far. His new special, Take Care of Yourself, is streaming on Hulu. Foxx says he's ready for audiences to see what made the final cut. With the latest in entertainment, I'm Morgan Wood on the Black Information Network, your home for Black News First.
3: Achieving a combined 12 number one albums and 7 number one singles, Cash Money Records is one of the most successful labels in the history of hip-hop. Founded by brothers Byron Birdman Williams and Ronald Slim Williams, the label would lift the Louisiana rappers from local stages to national acclaim. Juvenile, BG, Turk, Bulletproof, and later Lil Wayne would form the Hot Boys and would catch the attention of Universal Record executives. You'll be

0: by signing Nicki Minaj, Drake, and DJ Khaled.
1: In this very moment, I'm king. In this very moment, I slay Goliath with a sling.
0: In May of this year, Cash Money Records donated over $225,000 to Forward Together New Orleans to help pay the June rent for hundreds of tenants residing in various projects around the Big Easy. This is Frankie Darcel for the Black Information Network.
2: I'm Morgan Wood on your home for 24/7 News, the Black Information Network. A suspect is in custody in connection with the fatal shooting of 12-year-old Chloe Ishway in Baltimore. 23-year-old Tyree Reynolds is facing murder, attempted murder, assault, and other charges in the case. Investigators say Chloe was killed Saturday when gunfire erupted following an argument over a parking space near a youth football game at Leon Day Park. At a vigil for Chloe, family and friends gathered to remember the 12-year-old and call for justice. Her mother and grandmother spoke about the impact her death has had on their family.
3: The past couple days have been so hard, but I have to stay strong for my baby, of course. But it has been a disaster.
4: I never thought, never imagined in a million years what I thought that I would be bearing a grandchild. I got 11 grandchildren. I'm a grandmother. That's not how it's supposed to be. They are supposed to bury me. I'm not supposed to bury my grandchildren. Chloe was a good girl. She was like a normal child, but she loved life. She loved having fun.
2: Baltimore Mayor Brandon Scott and Police Commissioner Richard Worley called the arrest an important step toward justice, saying they will continue working with prosecutors as the case moves forward. In other news, the White House is accusing Maryland Governor Wes Moore of, quote, throwing a tantrum after he says he was blocked from speaking at President Trump's announcement of a major new defense investment in Baltimore County. The White House says Moore was invited to attend the event as a guest, but Moore says his administration helped bring the deal to Maryland and that he was removed from the program after being told he could not speak.
5: We have been working with them for over a year to bring them on board, and we're excited about what it's going to mean to the area. But if the President of the United States wants to bring the circus into town and tell me that I'm not allowed to speak to the fact that we were the ones that helped bring the deal, then I will let the circus be conducted while I go back to the work of the people of Maryland.
2: The dispute comes as Trump highlighted Anduril's $3.7 billion investment to build a new shipyard at Sparrows Point, manufacturing components for Virginia-class submarines.
6: In a tremendous victory for our country and for the city of Baltimore, Anduril is investing $3.7 billion in a state-of-the-art shipyard that will be known forever as Arsenal 2. It's one of the biggest and one of the most significant shipyards. I think soon, very soon, will be anywhere in the world will be as significant as any.
2: The project is expected to create more than 3,100 direct jobs, with thousands more supported indirectly, and is part of the administration's broader push to expand the nation's shipbuilding and defense manufacturing capacity. Moore has said he supports the project and its economic impact on Maryland. The facility is expected to become one of the state's largest private investments in more than a decade. I'm Morgan Wood on your home for Black News First, the Black Information Network.
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14: When it comes to traveling by plane, you can save money by flying standby. Flying standby means waiting for an open seat on a flight that you have not been confirmed on, and it can be a savvy way to save money if you are flexible. Flying standby used to mean showing up at the airport without a ticket and hoping to snag a last-minute seat. You can still do that, but today it typically refers to passengers who already have a ticket but want to switch to an earlier or later their flight. Stand by, travelers are placed on a wait list and only board the plane if there are empty seats after all confirmed passengers have checked in. But the savings can be worth it. The cost of some standby tickets drop below $100. Compare that to regular prices of $300 to $1,000 for round trips. But it's not for everyone. You will need lots of patience and a backup plan just in case you do not get on a flight. So arrive early and be ready to wait, because standby travel is unpredictable. Money news at 24 and 54 minutes past each hour. I'm Nicole Deal on your home for Black News First, the Black Information Network.
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15: I'm Mike Island on your home for 24/7 News, the Black Information Network. The national debate about safety issues in many communities, especially in Black neighborhoods, regarding skill games is continuing across the country. Game operators regard them as harmless entertainment. However, community advocates are citing spikes in localized crime and predatory placement in Black communities. A state Supreme Court is ordering the removal of what the court classifies as slot machines. According to NBC 10, Pennsylvania businesses have about 1 week left to remove the machines from bars, corner stores, and gas stations. Some businesses say they are glad to see the machines removed because they brought, as one business owner put it, riffraff to their location, which created safety concerns. Philadelphia City Councilman Anthony Phillips says the removal is a good thing.
16: They were not skilled games. They were gambling machines in our community. So they were legalizing gambling in our neighborhoods.
15: Councilman Phillips, who is African American, says the machines caused a set of problems in the city's most vulnerable neighborhoods.
16: These machines have been a nuisance to the communities. People would be in these gas stations, 7-Elevens, all night long, just playing the games. They're causing gambling issues, loitering issues.
15: Businesses have until October 13th to get rid of the machines, NBC 10 says. A bigger safety concern in California, where Governor Gavin Newsom wants the State Threat Assessment Center to be on the lookout for any threats to his state. During a political rally in Nebraska, President Trump said the Iran war is a small price to pay to keep the country safe, before adding that Tehran could destroy a city, adding, "Let them take Los Angeles. Let them take out San Diego." We have more on these stories and national, international, state, and local news impacting the Black community. 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I'm Mike Island. On your home for Black News First, the Black Information Network. And now, here's your Healthy Minute.
17: Blood work saves lives. Anyone who's ever seen a doctor has probably been asked for a little blood to do some simple lab tests. But lab tests, while they are easy to administer and cost very little, have an impact that is far from simple. A blood test, for example, can alert doctors to the threat of diabetes. The changes in medication and lifestyle that begin with that timely test can give you additional years of eyesight, years of freedom from kidney disease, and more years of healthy life. From spotting the warning signs of a heart attack to diagnosing the threat of breast cancer, lab tests are affecting millions of lives. With even more breakthroughs these days, lab tests are increasingly being used to diagnose illnesses long before painful symptoms develop, and is enabling the use of personalized treatments for every patient. These lab tests that cost a few dollars can save the healthcare system millions of dollars in avoidable surgeries and procedures, saving lives and saving money. And that's your Healthy Minute. I'm Mike Island on the Black Information Network.
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18: 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But let's see. All my God kids love Taylor Swift so much. Like, you have to hear the way that they sing this song. They're like, you have to listen, Gma, to the song. And look, and can I buy it? And can I get it? So it's definitely some Taylor Swift happening around me going on. And she's super cool. I also really appreciate the way that she writes music and plays music and everything. 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I like A$AP Rocky. I like A$AP Ferg, too. So, yeah, there's a lot of things I'm into.
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20: BIN News this hour, I'm Doug Davis. Did Republican redistricting benefit the party? We hear from a black Democratic strategist. Plus, President Trump comments on the Nolan Wells case today. These stories and more news impacting the black community are on the way. But first, let's get to BIN News now.
21: President Trump says he does not believe reports of a possible plague outbreak in Russia are tied to a bioweapon.
22: Well, we don't think so. We're going to find out soon enough, but we don't think so. And if you listen to them, it's under control.
21: Russian officials first said a woman at an anti-plague institute died from the disease, then later said she died from pneumonia. Secretary of State Marco Rubio was calling for more transparency. Cornell University says former federal prosecutor Sally Yates will lead an internal investigation into its handling of an alleged 2024 fraternity rape. The university has faced protests and criticism since the case resurfaced through a civil lawsuit. Black New York Attorney General Letitia James is serving as special prosecutor. And a program in Michigan named Move Detroit is offering up to $15,000 to entrepreneurs who stay or relocate to the city and create jobs. The program says 158 households have already stayed or moved to Detroit. Black Mayor Mary Sheffield announced the initiative back in March. I'm Amber Payton with BIN News Now. Back to you, Doug.
20: All right, thanks a lot. Republican leaders are manning up, saying that their congressional map strategy may not have worked out as expected. President Trump urged Republican-led states to redraw voting districts before the midterms. Now House Minority Whip Tom Emmer says the party will not land the 13 seats it targeted. On MS Now, Black Democratic strategist and pollster Cornell Belcher says Republican efforts to redistrict was all about greed.
23: They've hurt their brand. So they spent all this time fighting and spending time and resources in Washington talking about gerrymandering and redrawing districts when their constituents are saying, I can't afford gas, I can't afford to put groceries on my table, I'm struggling with the utility bill. And for months, both at the state and the national level, they've been focused on diluting the voting power of working class black and brown people.
20: The Cook Political Report writes that Republicans will likely benefit from four seats. So, for example, in Missouri, the state's highest court upheld a new map that stretched the Kansas City district, represented by black Congressman Emanuel Cleaver, across 15 counties. Black community activists complain that the joint communities don't have that much in common. Meanwhile, President Trump was asked today by a reporter outside the White House about the Nolan Wells case.

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4: I'm Bree Wood on your home for 24/7 news, the Black Information Network. Here's what's happening in your region right now. Police are searching for the ex-boyfriend of a young Bronx mother after investigators determined she was pushed from a high-rise balcony while holding her infant son. Authorities say 23-year-old Natalie Ramirez and her 5-month-old baby fell 15 stories from an apartment building in the Bronx early Tuesday morning. Ramirez was pronounced dead at the hospital while the child remains in critical condition. Detectives are now seeking Ramirez's ex-boyfriend for questioning and say the residence has a history of domestic violence calls. The investigation remains active as police work to determine the circumstances surrounding the fatal fall. New York City is giving homeowners more time to seek an exemption from the city's controversial pied-à-terre tax on second homes, valued at more than $5 million. Officials have extended the filing deadline by 1 week to October 13th amid ongoing legal challenges to the tax. The move follows a court ruling from a Staten Island judge who found the city improperly handled the rollout by sending notices to thousands of property owners who may not qualify and placing the burden of proof on homeowners. A spokesperson for the New York City Department of Finance says the extension is intended to address confusion surrounding the lawsuits. Property owners who miss the new deadline can still appeal their non-residential status through the tax commission until March. Meanwhile, 2 cases of Legionnaire's disease have been identified at the Castleton Park Apartments on Staten Island. Staten Island Borough President Vito Fasella says the cases prompted an investigation into the building's hot water system. Health officials say the issue is not linked to a cooling tower, unlike previous outbreaks in New York City, and there is no known risk to the surrounding community. Fasella says recent outbreaks elsewhere in the city highlight the importance of taking a proactive step to prevent additional infections. Seniors and volunteers in Dearborn Heights, Michigan are rallying to save the Berwyn Senior Center, which could be closed by the city council as early as next week. Longtime members say the center is a vital part of their daily lives and provides an important sense of community.
5: I come here for the exercise. I'm a type 2 diabetic, and when I exercise and all, I find I walk better, I feel better, and I try to come as often as I can.
4: Supporters, including Patricia Felix, who has used the facility for 4 decades, argued that losing the center would have a major impact on local seniors. City officials say the building, which dates back to the 1950s, faces significant maintenance, safety, and utility cost challenges. Volunteers insist the center serves as a second home for many residents and are urging leaders to keep it open. And driverless vehicles are now being tested on the streets of Detroit. Waymo has launched the autonomous testing phase of its ride-hailing service in downtown Detroit ahead of a broader public rollout. The company says riders will be able to request fully autonomous vehicles through an app for private transportation. Waymo currently operates in 11 cities across the country and maintains its technology is significantly safer than human-driven vehicles. Company officials say their autonomous system has resulted in 95% fewer serious or fatal crashes in areas where it operates. I'm Bree Wood on your home for Black News First, the Black Information Network.

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8: Vermont Senator Bernie Sanders and several other Democratic politicians are investing in Angie Nixon's campaign.
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8: New Orleans voters chose their criminal court clerk last fall. 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
9: Amber Geiger, the white former Dallas police officer convicted in the 2018 shooting death of 26-year-old black man Botham John, has been given early parole.
7: It's the Black Information Network.
10: The opinions, beliefs, and viewpoints expressed in this commentary are those of the author and do not necessarily represent those of BIN and its founding partners and employees. Now it's time to bring the funk with Roland S. Martin.
11: I really hope folks understand how connected politics is. The midterm elections are coming up. As of right now, Republicans control the House and the Senate. Yet people need to understand that the Senate races are so important because of the role that the Senate plays. Right now, according to various polls, Democratic candidates are ahead in Alaska, Iowa, dead even in Maine, ahead in North Carolina, ahead in Georgia, dead even in Florida, ahead in Texas, and tight in Mississippi. Do you understand that if those seats flip from Republican to Democrat, Democrats now control the United States Senate? That means that if a Supreme Court justice retires or passes away, Republicans will have to deal with a Democratic Senate in order to get their nominee forward. And that ain't going to happen after what Mitch McConnell did to President Barack Obama after Justice Antonin Scalia died, and he held that position open for almost a year. But people also have to understand that when we talk about the United States Senate, the president, the occupant of the White House, that's who appoints U.S. attorneys, U.S. marshals, other federal judges, appointments to the administration. And so people really need to understand that we're living in a moment where our one vote could decide so many different things. So I need black folks to recognize that you've got just one vote. Use it. And if we maximize our voting power, we can control the politics. I'm Roland Martin of the Black Information Network.
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5: Here's what's trending this hour. President Trump is calling it a disgrace after newly released documents reportedly revealed the FBI tracked travel by First Lady Melania Trump and their son Barron. A judge has ordered evidence from Krista Pike's botched execution last week in Tennessee to be preserved. Pike is awake and speaking after being critically injured and placed on a ventilator. And a new bill would block the Navy from stripping the name of a black World War II hero from an aircraft carrier and renaming it for President Trump. I'm Amber Payton. And that's what's trending.
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12: The Los Angeles Lakers are hiring Darren Horton as their new public address announcer. He steps into the role following the death of longtime Lakers PA announcer Lawrence Tanter, who did the job for the past 43 years. Horton is a longtime sports anchor and reporter in L.A. He most recently worked for KTLA-TV. The Lakers' preseason opener is Thursday night against the Sacramento Kings. Their home opener is October 21st against the Golden State Warriors. Michael Jordan has made a historic $10 million donation to UNC Chapel Hill School of Social Work, which is the largest single gift in the school's history. The donation honors his mother, Dolores Jordan, and her dedication to children, families, and communities. The donation will support the expansion of the Global Social Development Innovation Center and launch the Jordan Family Scholars Program to help students afford a Master's of Social Work. And Lionel Messi played his final match for Argentina's national team Tuesday against Benin in a friendly. Argentina got the win. Messi finishes as Argentina's leading scorer and appearance holder. With the latest in sports, I'm Misty Jordan on the Black Information Network, your home for Black News First.
6: 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BIN.
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15: Network. In an update to a story we previously reported, Sean Diddy Combs has been ordered to pay nearly $478,000 in legal fees to NBC Universal after his defamation lawsuit over the documentary Diddy, The Making of a Bad Boy, was dismissed. A judge awarded the media company $477,700.50, less than the nearly $1 million it originally sought, ruling that some of the legal billing was excessive. And Ice Cube is responding to critics who say he should be using his wealth to sign and develop more rappers from Los Angeles. The hip-hop icon says doing so would actually be unfair to artists because his schedule is already packed with responsibilities as a musician, actor, filmmaker, and co-founder of the Big Three Basketball League. In a social media post, Cube said he wouldn't be able to give emerging artists the time and attention needed to help them succeed. He also pushed back against those questioning his commitment to the city, telling critics to mind their own business and stop trying to create division within the LA rap community. with the latest in entertainment at 17 and 47 minutes past each hour. I'm Bree Wood on the Black Information Network, your home for Black news first.
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19: I'm Alexandria Ikamoni on your home for Black News First, the Black Information Network. Tropical storm Isaias has formed in the Gulf and is expected to rapidly intensify over the next few days. It's expected to become a significant hurricane before making landfall along the northern Gulf Coast, possibly over the weekend, depending on its track and speed. Right now, Gulf Coast states from Louisiana to the Florida Panhandle are in the target path of the storm. This is the ninth named storm of the season and will be the first hurricane of the 2026 Atlantic hurricane season. It's expected to produce a heavy storm surge, torrential rain, and damaging winds as it approaches shore. The storm is also expected to become a Category 2 storm before making landfall. Three illegal immigrants are in custody after ICE New Orleans agents arrested them on Tuesday morning. The agents closed in on the three suspects around 7:30 in the morning in the parking lot of a business. One of the three ran from agents who chased him across six lanes of traffic. ICE officials say a foot pursuit into traffic is not a violation of the agency's policy. ICE hasn't released the names of the three suspects or what charges they face. Then, the two candidates running to be Georgia's next governor took the debate stage on Tuesday night. Republican nominee Rick Jackson and Democratic nominee Keisha Lance Bottoms, a Black woman, participated in a town hall-style debate in Atlanta. Atlanta News First reports one of the most pressing issues to voters is health care and expanding Medicaid. The candidates respond.
20: I want to expand Medicaid in this state. My opponent has said that he opposes Medicaid expansion. The reason being there are 300,000 people in this state who don't have coverage because we didn't expand Medicaid.
21: I am going to expand Medicaid to cover everybody. I just want to do it in a way that we don't lose $4.5 billion that we're currently getting.
19: As of now, this is the only debate scheduled in the governor's race ahead of the November 3rd election. A violent Atlanta street gang is accused of fueling an illegal gun pipeline with nearly 1,500 stolen firearms. Five suspects were arrested Tuesday in a federal case charging 20 Atlanta residents, including five members of the Brooklyn-based Goodfellas gang. Prosecutors accused the defendants of interstate gun thefts and drug trafficking, with searches also uncovering large quantities of meth and fentanyl. Those convicted of firearms trafficking could face up to 15 years in federal prison. Federal prosecutors and defense attorneys alike are pushing for pretrial detainees to be housed in Atlanta's detention center. The AJC says recent requests to Atlanta Mayor Andre Dickens, a Black man, have been made, just as the U.S. Marshals Service is forcing detainees to be moved from Lovejoy in Clayton County to the Irwin County Detention Center in South Georgia. A Federal Defender Program executive director wrote to the mayor that moving these detainees 200 miles away will limit access to counsel and timely meetings. I'm Alexandria Ikamoni on your home for Black News First, the Black Information Network.
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16: I'm Mike Moore on your home for 24/7 News, the Black Information Network. We're now learning that a shooting at an illegal strip club has residents in one Detroit area trying to form a neighborhood association. This black woman spoke to reporters.
22: Imagine the kids going to school that morning and they would have been out here, or anything could have happened.
23: Very shocked, because although I didn't know any of the folks down there, but and when I found out, listened to the news, what it was about was really senseless.
16: The suspect, Christopher Gooch, who is black, faces 14 charges, including 3 counts of first-degree murder and other charges in connection with the shooting. Nearby residents are now demanding more police patrols in the area. Detroit man Orlando Murnell Linton Jr. was sentenced to 5 years probation after pleading guilty to leaving his one-year-old infant unattended in his car overnight in February. Linton abandoned his car with the child inside, leading to charges of second-degree child abuse and leaving a child in a car resulting in physical harm. The child was found inside the car at an impound lot the next day and taken to a hospital for treatment. Black Wayne County Prosecutor Kim Worthy expressed shock at the defendant's actions, calling them truly disturbing. Move Detroit is offering business owners and residents cash to stay or move to the city. The program is now offering $15,000 grants for entrepreneurs growing businesses and creating jobs in Detroit. Move Detroit says so far, 158 households have stayed or moved to the city through the program. Black Mayor Mary Sheffield announced the program in March during her first State of the City address. We've learned that Mary Brown, a Black longtime Gary, Indiana councilwoman whose decades spent in public office made her one of the most enduring political figures in city history. Mary Brown represented Gary's 3rd district on the Common Council and chaired the powerful Finance Committee, which put her at the center of financial decisions for the past 2.5 decades. Reaction from Mayor Eddie Melton included memories of Brown and referred to her as a steady presence in local government. Brown was first elected to the council in the 1999 election. Mary Brown was able to get reelected 6 times, making her one of the longest-serving council members in Gary, Indiana history. Now, our Washington Roundup. President Trump says he would terminate outside consultants Chris LaCivita and James Blair if there were conflicts with the White House. It follows a report that the pair were in the Balkans advising a pro-Russian political party and made hundreds of thousands of dollars. Trump appeared to distance himself from the work LaCivita and Blair did. He said on Truth Social, it's fair for his consultants to have additional contracts, but added that he knew nothing about the work. President Trump says it's a disgrace after new documents reportedly show the FBI tracked the travel of First Lady Melania Trump and their son Barron. The White House released the documents this week regarding former special counsel Jack Smith's investigation of Trump's handling of classified documents.
2: Nobody's ever seen anything like it. It was weaponization of government.
16: The documents show the FBI also monitored future White House Chief of Staff Susie Wiles' cell phone. And that's your Washington Roundup. I'm Mike Moore on your home for 24/7 News, the Black Information Network.
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26: I'm Amber Payton with BIN News Now. Chicago leaders are celebrating the first completed homes under Black Mayor Brandon Johnson's Missing Middle Housing Initiative.
27: To ensure that a densely populated area like North Lawndale can realize what people have been calling for generations.
26: 14 new homes were unveiled in North Lawndale as part of a $5.4 million investment that transformed a previously vacant city-owned land. 3 friends of Nolan Wells are suing NFL Hall of Famer Terrell Owens for defamation over comments he made after Wells' death. Their attorneys say Owens falsely accused the teens of killing Wells and tampering with his phone. A new bill would block the Navy from renaming an aircraft carrier honoring Black World War II hero Doris Miller after President Trump. Miller rescued wounded sailors and fought back during the Pearl Harbor attack. Black Senator Cory Booker introduced legislation last week to protect the ship's name and set new guidelines for naming military vessels. Get BIN News Now on demand 24/7 on the iHeartRadio app.
28: I'm Nicole Deal on your home for 24/7 News, the Black Information Network. Here's what's happening right now. A new Juneteenth museum is coming to Fort Worth, Texas. Ground has been broken, and Jared Howard, who is Black, is leading the effort. He says they chose October 7th because it's also the 100th birthday of civil rights icon Opal Lee.
29: This is an incredible day in the history of our movement. Everything we've done for the last several years, everything we'll continue to do, is built around the spirit of the venerable Miss Opal Lee.
28: Opal Lee was the driving force behind making Juneteenth a federal holiday, and she has fond memories of going to the White House in 2021 and meeting then-President Joe Biden, who signed the bill into law. The new museum will include galleries, a 250-seat theater, a business incubator, and a food hall. A Black man and a teenager are being remembered in Polk County, Florida, after a devastating bus crash that killed them both. It happened after a vehicle crossed the center line and hit a rear tire on the bus. That caused the bus to collide head-on with a Jeep driven by 26-year-old Deshaun Smith, who is Black. He died on impact. A 16-year-old 10th grader, Adina Luz Oyola, also died. She was one of the 37 students on the bus. The Polk County Sheriff says the bus driver was also hurt, but still tried to help.
5: She pulls herself out of being wedged in this crash, pinned in, and then immediately starts helping the students on the bus.
28: The school superintendent says speaking to the parents of the child that died was the most difficult conversation he ever had with a family. A black DoorDash driver is in hot water, accused of pointing a gun at a Disney bus at Walt Disney World in Florida. Deputies say 25-year-old David Charlotte was driving near the bus when he allegedly pointed a handgun at the bus after the driver honked at him. Charlotte then went to Disney's Port Orleans Resort to make a delivery. When confronted by police, he initially denied pointing the gun, but the bus's security camera captured the incident. Charlotte was arrested, charged with aggravated assault with a firearm, and is being held on a $10,000 bond. And finally, two young teenage girls in Texas are touching the hearts of millions. Zanaya, who is black, and Sama are cousins and members of the band at Greenville High School. Sama is in a wheelchair, and when it's time to perform, Zanaya pushes her across the football field.
11: That's something I always wanted to do, actually, was encourage people, be an example for my fellow underclassmen also in band, teaching them that it's okay to help somebody.
28: And Summa tells local NBC TV she does not take her cousin's act of kindness for granted.
12: The other pushers didn't stay, so they moved on. I'm happy that she stayed.
28: Her message to others with disabilities is simple. If you want to be in sports, you can be in sports. 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
13: I'm Bill Black with another Bet You Didn't Know music fact. So I just got through reading Mariah Carey's book, The Meaning of Mariah Carey. And in it, she talks about her and Derek Jeter had a brief fling from 97 to 1998 towards the end of her marriage to Tommy Mottola. She also revealed that Derek was the inspiration for this song.

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3: I'm Nicole Deal on your home for 24/7 news, the Black Information Network. Here's what's happening right now. A new Juneteenth museum is coming to Fort Worth, Texas. Ground has been broken, and Jared Howard, who is Black, is leading the effort. He says they chose October 7th because it's also the 100th birthday of civil rights icon Opal Lee.
4: This is an incredible day in the history of our movement. Everything we've done for the last several years, everything we'll continue to do, is built around the spirit of the venerable Miss Opal Lee.
3: Opal Lee was the driving force behind making Juneteenth a federal holiday, and she has fond memories of going to the White House in 2021 and meeting then-President Joe Biden, who signed the bill into law. The new museum will include galleries, a 250-seat theater, a business incubator, and a food hall. A Black man and a teenager are being remembered in Polk County, Florida, after a devastating bus crash that killed them both. It happened after a vehicle crossed the center line and hit a rear tire on the bus. That caused the bus to collide head-on with a Jeep driven by 26-year-old Deshaun Smith, who is Black. He died on impact. A 16-year-old 10th grader, Adina Luz Oyola, also died. She was one of the 37 students on the bus. The Polk County Sheriff says the bus driver was also hurt, but still tried to help.
5: She pulls herself out of being wedged in this crash, pinned in, and then immediately starts helping the students on the bus.
3: The school superintendent says speaking to the parents of the child that died was the most difficult conversation he ever had with a family. A Black DoorDash driver is in hot water, accused of pointing a gun at a Disney bus at Walt Disney World in Florida. Deputies say 25-year-old David Charlotte was driving near the bus when he allegedly pointed a handgun at the bus after the driver honked at him. Charlotte then went to Disney's Port Orleans Resort to make a delivery. When confronted by police, he initially denied pointing the gun, but the bus's security camera captured the incident. Charlotte was arrested, charged with aggravated assault with a firearm, and is being held on a $10,000 bond. And finally, two young teenage girls in Texas are touching the hearts of millions. Zanaya, who is Black, and Sama are cousins and members of the band at Greenville High School. Sama is in a wheelchair, and when it's time to perform, Zanaya pushes her across the football field.
6: That's something I always wanted to do, actually, was encourage people and be an example for my fellow underclassmen also in band, teaching them that it's okay to help somebody.
3: And Sama tells local NBC TV she does not take her cousin's act of kindness for granted.
7: The other pushers didn't stay, so they moved on. I'm happy that she stayed.
3: Her message to others with disabilities is simple. 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
9: Imagine you're walking down the street in New York City. 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
11: This is apology. 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Talk for as long as you want. Thank you.
9: What would you apologize for?
12: I'm a transit cop. 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
13: Mom, Dad, I'm really sorry. 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
9: This is the story of that phone line.
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17: Terrorizing the West Side.
18: This line shouldn't be for apologies. It should be for deranged, psychotic people. People are all crazy.
9: And the man at the other end.
19: I just used the name Mr. Apology because that's the simplest thing.
9: From Wondery, the makers of The Shrink Next Door and Jacked, comes the apology line.
17: Basically, what I'm running amounts to an anonymous public confessional.
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24: 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Every day we deliver news made with your life in mind. 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Our journalists come from the communities they report on, and that matters because representation shapes how stories are told and how truth is heard. We're not just chasing headlines, we're holding power accountable and lifting up the stories that others overlooked. 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That's why we're here. With Black News First, this is the Black Information Network.
25: The opinions, beliefs, and viewpoints expressed in this commentary are those of the author and do not necessarily represent those of BIN and its founding partners and employees.
26: I'm James T. Harris, and I have something to say. There are moments in Washington when all the talking stops and the truth is left standing in the middle of the room. This was one of those moments. During a congressional hearing, Congressman Brandon Gill challenged the head of the Southern Poverty Law Center, Brian Fair, over a claim that restrictions on abortion are connected to white supremacy. Gill asked a simple question of Fair, who happens to be black? Do you believe pro-lifers are white supremacists? The answer should have been easy. Instead, the CEO stumbled and could not give a direct yes or no. Then Gill asked a second question, how many of the babies aborted in America are black? Again, there was silence. The answer is about 40%. Let that sink in. Black Americans make up roughly 13% of the population, yet black babies account for about 40% of abortions. Now, whatever your position on abortion, that statistic should matter. If we are serious about discussing racial disparities in America, how can we ignore one of the most dramatic disparities in the country? For years, activists have accused pro-life Americans of racism, oppression, and even white supremacy. Those are serious charges. But if protecting unborn life is evidence of white supremacy, then why are so many of the lives being lost black? That question doesn't fit neatly into the political narrative, which is why so many people don't want to answer it. Here's the bigger issue. We have reached a point where labels have replaced debate. Instead of engaging arguments, people throw around words like racist, extremist, and white supremacist to shut down discussion. But facts have a way of cutting through slogans. Congressman Gill didn't deliver a speech. He didn't launch an attack. He simply asked a question. And sometimes a single question can expose an entire argument. The silence that followed spoke volumes. I'm James T. Harris for the Black Information Network.
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24: Here's what's trending this hour. A leading Democrat is calling for a probe of President Trump's alleged misuse of taxpayer dollars to pay for government-sponsored campaign ads. The ads have been criticized by lawmakers from both parties and cost $20 million of taxpayer money. The CDC says it's monitoring reports of the pneumonic plague in Russia. And Cornell faculty members are pushing for a no-confidence vote against the university administration over its handling of an alleged 2024 gang rape. I'm Amber Payton. And that's what's trending.
2: 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Covering the latest news, sports, and events at our historically black colleges and universities. Here's Morgan Wood.
27: Livingstone College is welcoming its largest freshman class in nearly 150 years. Another sign of strong enrollment momentum at the historically black college. The Salisbury, North Carolina school says its incoming class is helping fuel overall growth as Livingstone continues to expand its academic programs and student opportunities. The college, founded in 1879, has a long history of educating Black students and serving as a cornerstone of the Salisbury community. Livingstone officials say the enrollment growth reflects increasing interest in the HBCU experience and the value students see in its programs and campus community. The news comes as many colleges nationwide face enrollment challenges tied to changing demographics. For Livingstone, the growing freshman class marks a significant milestone and a promising start to another academic year. With the latest in HBCU news, I'm Morgan Wood on the Black Information Network, your home for Black News First.
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0: I'm Bill Black with another Bet You Didn't Know music fact.

0: crazy. That's crazy.
1: I can't make this stuff up. I'm Bill Black, and that's another Bet You Didn't Know music fact on the Black Information Network.
2: Except Rocky is giving back. The Harlem rapper has launched a new scholarship through the Rock Nation School of Music, Sports, and Entertainment at Long Island University, helping create new opportunities for students to pursue careers in music, sports, and entertainment. The scholarship will provide financial assistance and mentorship to help students develop both professionally and creatively. Rocky joins a growing list of artists connected to the school who have invested in higher education and workforce development. Applications and additional details are expected to be available soon through the Rock Nation School. And in more entertainment news, Jamie Foxx is getting candid about comedy, aging, and life after his near-fatal health scare as he prepares to debut his new Hulu stand-up special, Take Care of Yourself, on October 7th. Foxx says the special focuses on getting older and taking better care of himself. In a new interview with The Hollywood Reporter, Foxx revealed he cut some material from the special after seeing the backlash surrounding the roast of Kevin Hart, saying audiences have become more sensitive and that he wants to entertain without being unnecessarily hurtful. With the latest in entertainment at 17 and 47 minutes past each hour, I'm Bree Wood on the Black Information Network, your home for Black news first.
1: I'm Bill Black with another Bet You Didn't Know music fact. So I know you know this song.
3: It feels good. Yeah,
1: It Feels Good by Tony. But nobody in the group is named Tony. So how did they get their name? On a recent interview with The Breakfast Club, lead singer Raphael Sadiq explains.
4: Dwayne used to put this perm in his hair called a curly kid.
5: Pretty Tony.
4: So Dwayne said if he would go to school on the first day, his name is Dwayne, but his teacher would call him Tony. And his hair was so done that they would say like three times like he was Italian, like Tony. Mm-hmm. He was playing at this wedding reception and didn't have a name. It was our manager and his brother turned around like, what's the name of the group? We didn't have a name of the group, but we just laughed and said Tony. And then when he said, ladies and gentlemen, Tony, we looked at it like, dang.
5: That's it.
4: Whatever that is sounded right.
1: Rest in heaven to Dwayne Wiggins of the group Tony. I'm Bill Black with another Bet You Didn't Know music fact on the Black Information Network.
6: I'm Morgan Wood on your home for 24/7 news, the Black Information Network. A suspect is in custody in connection with the fatal shooting of 12-year-old Chloe Ishway in Baltimore. 23-year-old Tyree Reynolds is facing murder, attempted murder, assault, and other charges in the case. Investigators say Chloe was killed Saturday when gunfire erupted following an argument over a parking space near a youth football game at Leon Day Park. At a vigil for Chloe, family and friends gathered to remember the 12-year-old and call for justice. Her mother and grandmother spoke about the impact her death has had on their family.
7: The past couple days have been so hard, but I have to stay strong for my baby, of course. But it has been a disaster.
8: I never thought, imagined in a million years what I thought that I would be bearing a grandchild. I got 11 grandchildren. I'm a grandmother. That's not how it's supposed to be. They are supposed to bury me. I'm not supposed to bury my grandchildren. Chloe was a good girl. She was like a normal child, but she loved life. She loved having fun.
6: Baltimore Mayor Brandon Scott and Police Commissioner Richard Worley called the arrest an important step toward justice, saying they will continue working with prosecutors as the case moves forward. In other news, the White House is accusing Maryland Governor Wes Moore of, quote, throwing a tantrum after he says he was blocked from speaking at President Trump's announcement of a major new defense investment in Baltimore County. The White House says Moore was invited to attend the event as a guest, but Moore says his administration helped bring the deal to Maryland and that he was removed from the program after being told he could not speak.
9: We have been working with them for over a year to bring them on board, and we're excited about what it's going to mean to the area. But if the president of the United States wants to bring the circus into town and tell me that I'm not allowed to speak to the fact that we were the ones that helped bring the deal, then I will let the circus be conducted while I go back to the work of the people of Maryland.
6: The dispute comes as Trump highlighted Anduril's $3.7 billion investment to build a new shipyard at Sparrows Point, manufacturing components for Virginia-class submarines.
10: In a tremendous victory for our country and for the city of Baltimore, Anduril is investing $3.7 billion in a state-of-the-art shipyard that will be known forever as Arsenal 2. It's one of the most one of the biggest and one of the most significant shipyards. I think soon, very soon, will be anywhere in the world will be as significant as any.
6: The project is expected to create more than 3,100 direct jobs, with thousands more supported indirectly. And as part of the administration's broader push to expand the nation's shipbuilding and defense manufacturing capacity, Moore has said he supports the project and its economic impact on Maryland. The facility is expected to become one of the state's largest private investments in more than a decade. I'm Morgan Wood on your home for Black News First, the Black Information Network.
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5: Commander Jessica Andrea Watkins, a NASA astronaut, geologist, and former international rugby player, became the first Black woman to lead a crew to orbit.
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15: When it comes to traveling by plane, you can save money by flying standby. Flying standby means waiting for an open seat on a flight that you have not been confirmed on. And it can be a savvy way to save money if you are flexible. Flying standby used to mean showing up at the airport without a ticket and hoping to snag a last-minute seat. You can still do that, but today it typically refers to passengers who already have a ticket but want to switch to an earlier or later flight. Standby travelers are placed on a wait list and only board the plane if there are empty seats after all confirmed passengers have checked in. But the savings can be worth it. The cost of some standby tickets drop below $100. Compare that to regular prices of $300 to $1,000 for round trips. But it's not for everyone. You will need lots of patience and a backup plan just in case you do not get on a flight. So arrive early and be ready to wait, because standby travel is unpredictable. Money news at 24 and 54 minutes past each hour. I'm Nicole Deal on your home for Black News First, the Black Information Network.
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16: I'm Mike Island on your home for 24/7 News, the Black Information Network. The national debate about safety issues in many communities, especially in Black neighborhoods, regarding skill games is continuing across the country. Game operators regard them as harmless entertainment. However, community advocates are citing spikes in localized crime and predatory placement in Black communities. A state Supreme Court is ordering the removal of what the court classifies as slot machines. According to NBC 10, Pennsylvania businesses have about 1 week left to remove the machines from bars, corner stores, and gas stations. Some businesses say they are glad to see the machines removed because they brought, as one business owner put it, riffraff to their location, which created safety concerns. Philadelphia City Councilman Anthony Phillips says the removal is a good thing.
17: They were not skilled games. They were gambling machines in our community. So they were legalizing gambling in our neighborhoods.
16: Councilman Phillips, who is African American, says the machines caused a set of problems in the city's most vulnerable neighborhoods.
17: These machines have been a nuisance to the communities. People would be in these gas stations, 7-Elevens, all night long, just playing the games. They're causing gambling issues, loitering issues.
16: Businesses have until October 13th to get rid of the machines, NBC 10 says. A bigger safety concern in California, where Governor Gavin Newsom wants the State Threat Assessment Center to be on the lookout for any threats to his state. During a political rally in Nebraska, President Trump said the Iran war is a small price to pay to keep the country safe, before adding that Tehran could destroy a city, adding, "Let them take Los Angeles. Let them take out San Diego." We have more on these stories and national, international, state, and local news impacting the Black community. 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I'm Mike Island. On your home for Black News First, the Black Information Network. 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
11: Blood work saves lives. Anyone who's ever seen a doctor has probably been asked for a little blood to do some simple lab tests. But lab tests, while they are easy to administer and cost very little, have an impact that is far from simple. A blood test, for example, can alert doctors to the threat of diabetes. The changes in medication and lifestyle that begin with that timely test can give you additional years of eyesight, years of freedom from kidney disease, and more years of healthy life. From spotting the warning signs of a heart attack to diagnosing the threat of breast cancer, lab tests are affecting millions of lives. With even more breakthroughs these days, lab tests are increasingly being used to diagnose illnesses long before painful symptoms develop, and is enabling the use of personalized treatments for every patient. These lab tests that cost a few dollars can save the healthcare system millions of dollars in avoidable surgeries and procedures, saving lives and saving money. And that's your Healthy Minute. I'm Mike Island on the Black Information Network.
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20: BIN News this hour. I'm Doug Davis. Did Republican redistricting benefit the party? We hear from a Black Democratic strategist. Plus, President Trump comments on the Nolan Wells case today. These stories and more news impacting the Black community are on the way. But first, let's get to BIN News now.
21: President Trump says he does not believe reports of a possible plague outbreak in Russia are tied to a bioweapon.
22: Well, we don't think so. We're going to find out soon enough, but we don't think so. And if you listen to them, it's under control.
21: Russian officials first said a woman at an anti-plague institute died from the disease, then later said she died from pneumonia. Secretary of State Marco Rubio was calling for more transparency. Cornell University says former federal prosecutor Sally Yates will lead an internal investigation into its handling of an alleged 2024 fraternity rape. The university has faced protest and criticism since the case resurfaced through a civil lawsuit. Black New York Attorney General Letitia James is serving as special prosecutor. And a program in Michigan named Move Detroit is offering up to $15,000 to entrepreneurs who stay or relocate to the city and create jobs. The program says 158 households have already stayed or moved to Detroit. Black Mayor Mary Sheffield announced the initiative back in March. I'm Amber Payton with BIN News Now. Back to you, Doug.
20: All right, thanks a lot. Republican leaders are manning up, saying that their congressional map strategy may not have worked out as expected. President Trump urged Republican-led states to redraw voting districts before the midterms. Now House Minority Whip Tom Emmer says the party will not land the 13 seats it targeted. On MS Now, Black Democratic strategist and pollster Cornell Belcher says Republican efforts to redistrict was all about greed.
23: They've hurt their brand. So they spent all this time fighting and spending time and resources in Washington talking about gerrymandering and redrawing districts, when their constituents were saying, I can't afford gas, I can't afford to put groceries on my table, I'm struggling with the utility bill. And for months, both at the state and national level, they've been focused on diluting the voting power of working class Black and brown people.
20: The Cook Political Report writes that Republicans will likely benefit from four seats. So, for example, in Missouri, the state's highest court upheld a new map that stretched the Kansas City district, represented by Black Congressman Emanuel Cleaver, across 15 counties. Black community activists complained that the joint communities don't have that much in common. Meanwhile, President Trump was asked today by a reporter outside the White House about the Nolan Wells case.
24: You plan to push the FBI
1: to launch an independent investigation into the death of Nolan Wells.
2: Well, we're looking at that. Yes, we are.
20: The FBI and the Justice Department recently ruled Monday that there was no foul play in the death of Nolan Wells after reviewing state evidence. The ruling also follows a Mississippi grand jury recommendation that no charges be filed, saying that circumstances around his death are consistent with drowning. His parents held a news conference and are now challenging the government's assessment and are calling for an independent federal review.
3: As a mother, I cannot believe that. I cannot take that ruling. And I cannot move on with my life. There were two autopsies by two different people. Both of them have noted cause and manner to be undetermined, meaning they don't know.
4: Mm-hmm.
3: However, the issue lies with the first autopsy. So many questions of why were photos not taken of a certain area.
20: Wells disappeared during a July 4th boating trip to Horn Island with some friends who are white. Because of Mississippi's peppered history around racial violence, the family feels there could be a cover-up. And finally, Tropical Storm Isaias could reach the Gulf Coast.

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2: In postseason baseball, the Cleveland Guardians stayed alive in their series with the White Sox, winning 9-3. They had 11 hits after managing just 3 runs and 7 hits in the first 2 games of the series combined. Game 4 is tonight in Chicago at 8 Eastern on TBS, the only division series left because the Dodgers are headed back to the NLCS thanks to Andy Páez, who had a 2-run, bases-loaded single in the 7th to take the lead. Max Muncy added a home run in the 9th, and LA eliminated Atlanta 4-1. The Tampa Bay Rays swept the Yankees, winning Game 3 4-3, thanks to a Victor Mesa Jr. 2-run home run in the 6th, and fan interference on a ball hit by Anthony Volpe that looked to be a game-tying home run. And the Brewers are headed back to the NLCS after beating the Padres in Game 4 3-1. Garrett Mitchell made a key catch in the 8th, robbing Manny Machado of a game-tying home run. And in the NFL, Thursday Night Football, tonight Tampa is in Dallas, kickoff 8:15 Eastern on Amazon Prime Video. I'm Andy West with your iHeartRadio Sports Report.
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8: Hey, this is Keith. Who am I speaking to?
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8: Thank you, Cal. 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Well, I must say I'm in love with you too for that, all right?
9: 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Thank you.
8: 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Have a great night. You too, Carol. Bye bye. 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
8: 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What can I do for you tonight, though?
10: 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I just wanted to talk to you.
8: Okay, well, thank you for checking in. I appreciate that, all right?
10: All right, baby.
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15: 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The Black Information Network. Here's what's happening in your region right now. Police are searching for the ex-boyfriend of a young Bronx mother after investigators determined she was pushed from a high-rise balcony while holding her infant son. Authorities say 23-year-old Natalie Ramirez and her 5-month-old baby fell 15 stories.

0: from an apartment building in the Bronx early Tuesday morning. Ramirez was pronounced dead at the hospital while the child remains in critical condition. Detectives are now seeking Ramirez's ex-boyfriend for questioning and say the residence has a history of domestic violence calls. The investigation remains active as police work to determine the circumstances surrounding the fatal fall. New York City is giving homeowners more time to seek an exemption from the city's controversial pied-à-terre tax on second homes, valued at more than $5 million. Officials have extended the filing deadline by 1 week to October 13th amid ongoing legal challenges to the tax. The move follows a court ruling from a Staten Island judge who found the city improperly handled the rollout by sending notices to thousands of property owners who may not qualify and placing the burden of proof on homeowners. A spokesperson for the New York City Department of Finance says the extension is intended to address confusion surrounding the lawsuits. Property owners who miss the new deadline can still appeal their non-residential status through the tax commission until March. Meanwhile, two cases of Legionnaires' disease have been identified at the Castleton Park Apartments on Staten Island. Staten Island Borough President Vito Fasella says the cases prompted an investigation into the building's hot water system. Health officials say the issue is not linked to a cooling tower, unlike previous outbreaks in New York City, and there is no known risk to the surrounding community. Fasella says recent outbreaks elsewhere in the city highlight the importance of taking a proactive step to prevent additional infections. Seniors and volunteers in Dearborn Heights, Michigan are rallying to save the Berwyn Senior Center, which could be closed by the city council as early as next week. Longtime members say the center is a vital part of their daily lives and provides an important sense of community.
1: I come here for the exercise. I'm a type 2 diabetic, and when I exercise and all, I find I walk better, I feel better, and I try to come as often as I can.
0: Supporters, including Patricia Felix, who has used the facility for 4 decades, argued that losing the center would have a major impact on local seniors. City officials say the building, which dates back to the 1950s, faces significant maintenance, safety, and utility cost challenges. Volunteers insist the center serves as a second home for many residents and are urging leaders to keep it open. And driverless vehicles are now being tested on the streets of Detroit. Waymo has launched the autonomous testing phase of its ride-hailing service in downtown Detroit ahead of a broader public rollout. The company says riders will be able to request fully autonomous vehicles through an app for private transportation. Waymo currently operates in 11 cities across the country and maintains its technology is significantly safer than human-driven vehicles. Company officials say their autonomous system has resulted in 95% fewer serious or fatal crashes in areas where it operates. I'm Bree Wood on your home for Black News First, the Black Information Network.
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2: The opinions, beliefs, and viewpoints expressed in this commentary are those of the author and do not necessarily represent those of BIN and its founding partners and employees. Now it's time to bring the funk with Roland S. Martin.
14: I really hope folks understand how connected politics is. The midterm elections are coming up. As of right now, Republicans control the House and the Senate. Yet, people need to understand that the Senate races are so important because of the role that the Senate plays. Right now, according to various polls, Democratic candidates are ahead in Alaska, Iowa, dead even in Maine, ahead in North Carolina, ahead in Georgia, dead even in Florida, ahead in Texas, and tight in Mississippi. Do you understand that if those seats flip from Republican to Democrat, Democrats now control the United States Senate? That means that if a Supreme Court justice retires or passes away, Republicans will have to deal with a Democratic Senate in order to get their nominee forward. And that ain't going to happen after what Mitch McConnell did to President Barack Obama after Justice Antonin Scalia died, and he held that position open for almost a year. But people also have to understand that when we talk about the United States Senate, the president, the occupant of the White House, that's who appoints U.S. attorneys, U.S. marshals, other federal judges, appointments to the administration. And so people really need to understand that we're living in a moment where our one vote could decide so many different things. So I need Black folks to recognize that you've got just one vote. Use it. And if we maximize our voting power, we can control the politics. I'm Roland Martin of the Black Information Network.
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13: Trending this hour. President Trump is calling it a disgrace after newly released documents reportedly revealed the FBI tracked travel by First Lady Melania Trump and their son Barron. A judge has ordered evidence from Krista Pike's botched execution last week in Tennessee to be preserved. Pike is awake and speaking after being critically injured and placed on a ventilator. And a new bill would block the Navy from stripping the name of a Black World War II hero from an aircraft carrier and renaming it for President Trump. I'm Amber Payton, and that's what's trending.
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15: The Los Angeles Lakers are hiring Darren Horton as their new public address announcer. He steps into the role following the death of longtime Lakers PA announcer Lawrence Tanter, who did the job for the past 43 years. Horton is a longtime sports anchor and reporter in L.A. He most recently worked for KTLA TV. The Lakers preseason opener is Thursday night against the Sacramento Kings. Their home opener is October 21st against the Golden State Warriors. Michael Jordan has made a historic $10 million donation to UNC Chapel Hill School of Social Work, which is the largest single gift in the school's history. The donation honors his mother, Dolores Jordan, and her dedication to children, families, and communities. The donation will support the expansion of the Global Social Development Innovation Center and launch the Jordan Family Scholars Program to help students afford a Master's of Social Work. And Lionel Messi played his final match for Argentina's national team Tuesday against Benin in a friendly. Argentina got the win. Messi finishes as Argentina's leading scorer and appearance holder. With the latest in sports, I'm Misty Jordan on the Black Information Network, your home for Black news first.
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15: R&B singer Freddie Jackson has died at the age of 70. His family says Jackson died Monday but did not disclose a cause of death. The Grammy-nominated singer was known for 80s and 90s R&B hits including You Are My Lady and Rock Me Tonight. In a statement, his family called Jackson a kind and generous soul, saying he loved his fans with everything he had. Elsewhere in entertainment news, rapper Too Short is apologizing for comments he made about Sean Diddy Combs. During an interview with the TMZ podcast, Too Short was asked if the Bad Boy founder will have a career after he gets out of jail. The blow-the-whistle artist responded by saying he would attend a homecoming party for Combs following his release from prison, adding he's not the type of person to judge someone by their personal lives. Now he's calling the comment insensitive, saying he does not condone Combs' actions against his alleged victims. Combs was sentenced to 50 months in prison after being convicted on prostitution-related federal charges and is currently scheduled for release in January 2028. With the latest in entertainment, I'm Morgan Wood on the Black Information Network.
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17: Andrea Ikamoni on your home for black news first, the Black Information Network. Tropical storm Isaias has formed in the Gulf and is expected to rapidly intensify over the next few days. It's expected to become a significant hurricane before making landfall along the northern Gulf Coast, possibly over the weekend, depending on its track and speed. Right now, Gulf Coast states from Louisiana to the Florida Panhandle are in the target path of the storm. This is the ninth named storm of the season and will be the first hurricane of the 2026 Atlantic hurricane season. It's expected to produce a heavy storm surge, torrential rain, and damaging winds as it approaches shore. The storm is also expected to become a Category 2 storm before making landfall. Three illegal immigrants are in custody after ICE New Orleans agents arrested them on Tuesday morning. The agents closed in on the three suspects around 7:30 in the morning in the parking lot of a business. One of the three ran from agents who chased him across six lanes of traffic. ICE officials say a foot pursuit into traffic is not a violation of the agency's policy. ICE hasn't released the names of the three suspects or what charges they face. Then, the two candidates running to be Georgia's next governor took the debate stage on Tuesday night. Republican nominee Rick Jackson and Democratic nominee Keisha Lance Bottoms, a Black woman, participated in a town hall style debate in Atlanta. Atlanta News First reports one of the most pressing issues to voters is health care and expanding Medicaid. The candidates respond.
18: I want to expand Medicaid in the state. My opponent has said that he opposes Medicaid expansion. The reason being there are 300,000 people in the state who don't have coverage because we didn't expand Medicaid.
19: I am going to expand Medicaid to cover everybody. I just want to do it in a way that we don't lose $4.5 billion that we're currently getting.
17: As of now, this is the only debate scheduled in the governor's race ahead of the November 3rd election. A violent Atlanta street gang is accused of fueling an illegal gun pipeline with nearly 1,500 stolen firearms. Five suspects were arrested Tuesday in a federal case charging 20 Atlanta residents, including five members of the Brooklyn-based Goodfellas gang. Prosecutors accused the defendants of interstate gun thefts and drug trafficking, with searches also uncovering large quantities of meth and fentanyl. Those convicted of firearms trafficking could face up to 15 years in federal prison. Federal prosecutors and defense attorneys alike are pushing for pretrial detainees to be housed in Atlanta's detention center. The AJC says recent requests to Atlanta Mayor Andre Dickens, a Black man, have been made, just as the U.S. Marshals Service is forcing detainees to be moved from Lovejoy in Clayton County to the Irwin County Detention Center in South Georgia. A Federal Defender Program executive director wrote to the mayor that moving these detainees 200 miles away will limit access to counsel and timely meetings. I'm Alexandria Iacomone on your home for Black News First, the Black Information Network.
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0: I'm Mike Moore on your home for 24/7 News, the Black Information Network. We've learned that Mary Brown, a Black longtime Gary, Indiana councilwoman whose decades spent in public office made her one of the most enduring political figures in city history. Mary Brown represented Gary's 3rd district on the Common Council and chaired the powerful Finance Committee, which put her at the center of financial decisions for the past 2.5 decades. Reaction from Mayor Eddie Melton included memories of Brown and referred to her as a steady presence in local government. Brown was first elected to the council in the 1999 election. Mary Brown was able to get reelected 6 times, making her one of the longest-serving council members in Gary, Indiana history. Detroit man Orlando Murnell Linton Jr. was sentenced to 5 years probation after pleading guilty to leaving his 1-year-old infant unattended in his car overnight in February. Linton abandoned his car with the child inside, leading to charges of second-degree child abuse and leaving a child in a car resulting in physical harm. The child was found inside the car at an impound lot the next day and taken to a hospital for treatment. Black Wayne County prosecutor Kim Worthy expressed shock at the defendant's actions, calling them truly disturbing. We're now learning that a shooting at an illegal strip club has residents in one Detroit area trying to form a neighborhood association. This Black woman spoke to reporters.
1: Imagine kids going to school that morning and they would have been out here, or anything could have happened.
22: Very shocking, because although I didn't know any of the folks down there, but and when I found out, listened to the news, what it was about, it was really senseless.
0: The suspect, Christopher Gooch, who is Black, faces 14 charges, including 3 counts of first-degree murder and other charges in connection with the shooting. Nearby residents are now demanding more police patrols in the area. Move Detroit is offering business owners and residents cash to stay or move to the city. The program is now offering $15,000 grants for entrepreneurs growing businesses and creating jobs in Detroit. Move Detroit says so far, 158 households have stayed or moved to the city through the program. Black Mayor Mary Sheffield announced the program in March during her first State of the City address. Now, our Washington Roundup. President Trump says he would terminate outside consultants Chris LaCivita and James Blair if there were conflicts with the White House. It follows a report that the pair were in the Balkans advising a pro-Russian political party and made hundreds of thousands of dollars. Trump appeared to distance himself from the work LaCivita and Blair did. He said on Truth Social, it's fair for his consultants to have additional contracts, but added that he knew nothing about the work. President Trump says it's a disgrace after new documents reportedly show the FBI tracked the travel of First Lady Melania Trump and their son Barron. The White House released the documents this week regarding former special counsel Jack Smith's investigation of Trump's handling of classified documents.
23: Nobody's ever seen anything like it. It was weaponization of government.
0: The documents show the FBI also monitored future White House Chief of Staff Susie Wiles' cell phone. And that's your Washington Roundup. I'm Mike Moore on your home for 24/7 News, the Black Information Network.
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13: I'm Amber Payton with BIN News Now. Chicago leaders are celebrating the first completed homes under Black Mayor Brandon Johnson's Missing Middle Housing Initiative.
3: To ensure that a densely populated area like North Lawndale can realize what people have been calling for generations.
13: 14 new homes were unveiled in North Lawndale as part of a $5.4 million investment that transformed a previously vacant city-owned land. Three friends of Nolan Wells are suing NFL Hall of Famer Terrell Owens for defamation over comments he made after Wells' death. Their attorneys say Owens falsely accused the teens of killing Wells and tampering with his phone. A new bill would block the Navy from renaming an aircraft carrier honoring Black World War II hero Doris Miller after President Trump. Miller rescued wounded sailors and fought back during the Pearl Harbor attack. Black Senator Cory Booker introduced legislation last week to protect the ship's name and set new guidelines for naming military vessels. Get BIN News Now on demand 24/7 on the iHeartRadio app.
4: I'm Nicole Deal on your home for 24/7 News, the Black Information Network. Here's what's happening right now. A new Juneteenth museum is coming to Fort Worth, Texas. Ground has been broken, and Jared Howard, who is Black, is leading the effort. He says they chose October 7th because it's also the 100th birthday of civil rights icon Opal Lee.
7: This is an incredible day in the history of our movement. Everything we've done for the last several years, everything we'll continue to do, is built around the spirit of the venerable Miss Opal Lee.
4: Opal Lee was the driving force behind making Juneteenth a federal holiday, and she has fond memories of going to the White House in 2021 and meeting then-President Joe Biden, who signed the bill into law. The new museum will include galleries, a 250-seat theater, a business incubator, and a food hall. A Black man and a teenager are being remembered in Polk County, Florida, after a devastating bus crash that killed them both. It happened after a vehicle crossed the center line and hit a rear tire on the bus. That caused the bus to collide head-on with a Jeep driven by 26-year-old Deshaun Smith, who is Black. He died on impact. A 16-year-old 10th grader, Adina Luz Oyola, also died. She was one of the 37 students on the bus. The Polk County Sheriff says the bus driver was also hurt but still tried to help.
10: She pulls herself out of being wedged in this crash, pinned in, and then immediately starts helping the students on the bus.
4: The school superintendent says speaking to the parents of the child that died was the most difficult conversation he ever had with a family. A Black DoorDash driver is in hot water, accused of pointing a gun at a Disney bus at Walt Disney World in Florida. Deputies say 25-year-old David Charlotte was driving near the bus when he allegedly pointed a handgun at the bus after the driver honked at him. Charlotte then went to Disney's Port Orleans Resort to make a delivery. When confronted by police, he initially denied pointing the gun, but the bus's security camera captured the incident. Charlotte was arrested, charged with aggravated assault with a firearm, and is being held on a $10,000 bond. And finally, two young teenage girls in Texas are touching the hearts of millions. Zanaya, who is Black, and Sama are cousins and members of the band at Greenville High School. Sama is in a wheelchair, and when it's time to perform, Zanaya pushes her across the football field.
24: That's something I always wanted to do, actually, was encourage people, be an example for my fellow underclassmen also in band, teaching them that it's okay to help somebody.
4: And Soma tells local NBC TV she does not take her cousin's act of kindness for granted.
25: The other pushers didn't stay, so they moved on. I'm happy that she stayed.
4: Her message to others with disabilities is simple. If you want to be in sports, you can be in sports. For more news impacting the Black community, listen to the Black Information Network on the iHeartRadio app or log on to BINnews.com. 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
26: At the Black Information Network, we believe every child deserves a teacher who believes in them, and that belief often starts at HBCUs. We spotlight the future educators coming out of places like Bowie State, Claflin, and Albany State. Students who are passionate about creating classrooms that affirm, uplift, and educate with intention. We follow teaching majors who spend their days in lectures, their evenings tutoring, and their summers in public school internships across rural districts and inner cities. We talk to alums now running in touch entire schools. Teachers who once stood at the back of the classroom and now lead it. They teach through cultural pride. They manage trauma, celebrate brilliance, and build trust in places where it's often been broken. They remind every student, you are enough. You are brilliant. You are seen. This isn't just about test scores. It's about changing lives. And the HBCU Teacher Pipeline is building that change, one student at a time. With Black News First, I'm Bree Wood on the Black Information Network.
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21: I'm Nicole Deal on your home for 24/7 news, the Black Information Network. Here's what's happening right now. A new Juneteenth museum is coming to Fort Worth, Texas. Ground has been broken, and Jared Howard, who is Black, is leading the effort. He says they chose October 7th because it's also the 100th birthday of civil rights icon Opal Lee.
7: This is an incredible day in the history of our movement. Everything we've done for the last several years, everything we'll continue to do is built around the spirit of the venerable Miss Opal Lee.
21: Opal Lee was the driving force behind making Juneteenth a federal holiday, and she has fond memories of going to the White House in 2021 and meeting then-President Joe Biden, who signed the bill into law. The new museum will include galleries, a 250-seat theater, a business incubator, and a food hall. A Black man and a teenager are being remembered in Polk County, Florida, after a devastating bus crash that killed them both. It happened after a vehicle crossed the center line and hit a rear tire on the bus. That caused the bus to collide head-on with a Jeep driven by 26-year-old Deshaun Smith, who is Black. He died on impact. A 16-year-old 10th grader, Adina Luz Oyola, also died. She was one of the 37 students on the bus. The Polk County Sheriff says the bus driver was also hurt, but still tried to help.
10: She pulls herself out of being wedged in this crash, pinned in, and then immediately starts helping the students on the bus.
21: The school superintendent says speaking to the parents of the child that died was the most difficult conversation he ever had with a family. A Black DoorDash driver is in hot water, accused of pointing a gun at a Disney bus at Walt Disney World in Florida. Deputies say 25-year-old David Charlotte was driving near the bus when he allegedly pointed a handgun at the bus after the driver honked at him. Charlotte then went to Disney's Port Orleans Resort to make a delivery. When confronted by police, he initially denied pointing the gun, but the bus's security camera captured the incident. Charlotte was arrested, charged with aggravated assault with a firearm, and is being held on a $10,000 bond. And finally, two young teenage girls in Texas are touching the hearts of millions. Zanaya, who is Black, and Sama are cousins and members of the band at Greenville High School. Sama is in a wheelchair, and when it's time to perform, Zanaya pushes her across the football field.
24: That's something I always wanted to do, actually, was encourage people and be an example for my fellow underclassmen also in band, teaching them that it's okay to help somebody.
21: And Sama tells local NBC TV she does not take her cousin's act of kindness for granted.
25: The other pushers didn't stay, so they moved on. I'm happy that she stayed.
21: Her message to others with disabilities is simple. If you want to be in sports, you can be in sports. 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
13: Hi, I'm Amber Payton from the Black Information Network. Every headline you hear from us starts with one question. How does this affect our community? We don't just report what's happening. We explain what it means for Black families, Black businesses, and Black futures. From city halls to Capitol Hill, if it matters to you, it matters to us. 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Stay informed, stay connected, turn us on, and turn up the truth. With Black News First, this is the Black Information Network.
2: The opinions, beliefs, and viewpoints expressed in this commentary are those of the author and do not necessarily represent those of BIN and its founding partners and employees.
31: I'm James T. Harris, and I have something to say. There are moments in Washington when all the talking stops and the truth is left standing in the middle of the room. This was one of those moments. During a congressional hearing, Congressman Brandon Gill challenged the head of the Southern Poverty Law Center, Brian Fair, over a claim that restrictions on abortion are connected to white supremacy. Gill asked a simple question of Fair, who happens to be Black? Do you believe pro-lifers are white supremacists? The answer should have been easy. Instead, the CEO stumbled and could not give a direct yes or no. Then Gill asked a second question, how many of the babies aborted in America are Black? Again, there was silence. The answer is about 40%. Let that sink in. Black Americans make up roughly 13% of the population, yet Black babies account for about 40% of abortions. Now, whatever your position on abortion, that statistic should matter. If we are serious about discussing racial disparities in America, how can we ignore one of the most dramatic disparities in the country? For years, activists have accused pro-life Americans of racism, oppression, and even white supremacy. Those are serious charges. But if protecting unborn life is evidence of white supremacy, then why are so many of the lives being lost Black? That question doesn't fit neatly into the political narrative, which is why so many people don't want to answer it. Here's the bigger issue. We have reached a point where labels have replaced debate. Instead of engaging arguments, people throw around words like racist, extremist, and white supremacist to shut down discussion. But facts have a way of cutting through slogans. Congressman Gill didn't deliver a speech. He didn't launch an attack. He simply asked a question. And sometimes a single question can expose an entire argument. The silence that followed spoke volumes. I'm James T. Harris for the Black Information Network.
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13: Here's what's trending this hour. A leading Democrat is calling for a probe of President Trump's alleged misuse of taxpayer dollars to pay for government-sponsored campaign ads. The ads have been criticized by lawmakers from both parties and cost $20 million of taxpayer money. The CDC says it's monitoring reports of the pneumonic plague in Russia. And Cornell faculty members are pushing for a no-confidence vote against the university administration over its handling of an alleged 2024 gang rape. I'm Amber Payton, and that's what's trending.
16: 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Here's Morgan Wood.
0: Livingstone College is welcoming its largest freshman class in nearly 150 years. Another sign of strong enrollment momentum at the historically black college. The Salisbury, North Carolina school says its incoming class is helping fuel overall growth as Livingstone continues to expand its academic programs and student opportunities. The college, founded in 1879, has a long history of educating black students and serving as a cornerstone of the Salisbury community. Livingstone officials say the enrollment growth reflects increasing interest in the HBCU experience and the value students see in its programs and campus community. The news comes as many colleges nationwide face enrollment challenges tied to changing demographics. For Livingstone, the growing freshman class marks a significant milestone and a promising start to another academic year. With the latest in HBCU news, I'm Morgan Wood on the Black Information Network, your home for Black News First.
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2: Will Smith and DJ Jazzy Jeff are bringing their hip-hop story to television. Smith's Westbrook Studios is developing 215, a scripted series about the duo's rise in West Philadelphia in the late 1980s as they work toward a record deal and help put Philly's hip-hop scene on the map. The series will give fans a look at the story behind one of hip-hop's most iconic partnerships. Elsewhere in entertainment, Rihanna could soon have a new partner in Fenty Beauty. A firm co-founded by Jay-Z is reportedly close to a deal to acquire LVMH's 50% stake in the company. Rihanna is expected to keep her stake. The deal would bring two major names in Black entertainment and business even closer together. Jamie Foxx is talking about his new stand-up special. Foxx says he cut some material after backlash over Kevin Hart's recent roast, including jokes he felt went too far. His new special, Take Care of Yourself, is streaming on Hulu. Foxx says he's ready for audiences to see what made the final cut. With the latest in entertainment, I'm Morgan Wood on the Black Information Network, your home for Black news first.
3: The words justice for all sound powerful, but in Black communities, they still sound like a promise waiting to be kept. At the Black Information Network, we break down the policies that prevent justice from being equal. We report on mandatory minimums that lock people up longer because of zip code, not crime. On cash bail systems that punish poverty, not guilt. On sentencing guidelines that look fair until you look at who's being sentenced. We speak with exonerees who served decades for crimes they did not commit. We cover clemency requests that sit unanswered for years. And we talk with families who never stopped fighting for their loved ones because justice for them is personal. We highlight prosecutors who are changing their approach, who are expunging records, ending cash bail, reinvesting in rehabilitation over incarceration. And we follow activists who keep the system in check. Justice doesn't come free. It comes from pressure, and we're here to keep applying it. With Black News First, this is Misty Jordan on the Black Information Network.
2: I'm Morgan Wood on your home for 24/7 News, the Black Information Network. A suspect is in custody in connection with the fatal shooting of 12-year-old Chloe Ishway in Baltimore. 23-year-old Tyree Reynolds is facing murder, attempted murder, assault, and other charges in the case. Investigators say Chloe was killed Saturday when gunfire erupted following an argument over a parking space near a youth football game at Leon Day Park. At a vigil for Chloe, family and friends gathered to remember the 12-year-old and call for justice. Her mother and grandmother spoke about the impact her death has had on their family.
4: The past couple days have been so hard, but I have to stay strong for my baby, of course. But it has been a disaster.
5: I never thought, in a million years would I thought that I would be bearing a grandchild. I got 11 grandchildren. I'm a grandmother. That's not how it's supposed to be. They are supposed to bury me. I'm not supposed to bury my grandchildren. Chloe was a good girl. She was like a normal child, but she loved life. She loved having fun.
2: Baltimore Mayor Brandon Scott and Police Commissioner Richard Worley called the arrest an important step toward justice, saying they will continue working with prosecutors as the case moves forward. In other news, the White House is accusing Maryland Governor Wes Moore of, quote, throwing a tantrum after he says he was blocked from speaking at President Trump's announcement of a major new defense investment in Baltimore County. The White House says Moore was invited to attend the event as a guest, but Moore says his administration helped bring the deal to Maryland and that he was removed from the program after being told he could not speak.
6: We have been working with them for over a year to bring them on board, and we're excited about what it's going to mean to the area. But if the president of the United States wants to bring the circus into town and tell me that I'm not allowed to speak to the fact that we were the ones that helped bring the deal, then I will let the circus be conducted while I go back to the work of the people of Maryland.
2: The dispute comes as Trump highlighted Anduril's $3.7 billion investment to build a new shipyard at Sparrows Point, manufacturing components for Virginia-class submarines.
7: In a tremendous victory for our country and for the city of Baltimore, Anduril is investing $3.7 billion in a state-of-the-art shipyard that will be known forever as Arsenal 2. It's one of the biggest and one of the most significant shipyards, I think, soon, very soon, will be anywhere in the world will be as significant as any.
2: The project is expected to create more than 3,100 direct jobs, with thousands more supported indirectly. And as part of the administration's broader push to expand the nation's shipbuilding and defense manufacturing capacity, Moore has said he supports the project and its economic impact on Maryland. The facility is expected to become one of the state's largest private investments in more than a decade. I'm Morgan Wood on your home for Black News First, the Black Information Network.
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10: Louisiana wants the U.S. Supreme Court to stop other states from protecting doctors who mail abortion pills into the state.
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10: Detroit's only Black-led and community-owned grocery says they need people to shop with them so they can stop tapping into their reserve fund.
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11: When it comes to traveling by plane, you can save money by flying standby. Flying standby means waiting for an open seat on a flight that you have not been confirmed on, and it can be a savvy way to save money if you are flexible. Flying standby used to mean showing up at the airport without a ticket and hoping to snag a last-minute seat. You can still do that, but today it typically refers to passengers who already have a ticket but want to switch to an earlier or later flight. Standby travelers are placed on a wait list and only board the plane if there are empty seats after all confirmed passengers have checked in. But the savings can be worth it. The cost of some standby tickets drop below $100. Compare that to regular prices of $300 to $1,000 for round trips. But it's not for everyone. You will need lots of patience and a backup plan just in case you do not get on a flight. So arrive early and be ready to wait, because standby travel is unpredictable. Money news at 24 and 54 minutes past each hour. I'm Nicole Deal on your home for Black News First, the Black Information Network.
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12: We're home for 24/7 News, the Black Information Network. The national debate about safety issues in many communities, especially in Black neighborhoods, regarding skill games is continuing across the country. Game operators regard them as harmless entertainment. However, community advocates are citing spikes in localized crime and predatory placement in Black communities. A state Supreme Court is ordering the removal of what the court classifies as slot machines. According to NBC 10, Pennsylvania businesses have about 1 week left to remove the machines from bars, corner stores, and gas stations. Some businesses say they are glad to see the machines removed because they brought, as one business owner put it, riffraff to their location, which created safety concerns. Philadelphia City Councilman Anthony Phillips says the removal is a good thing.
13: They were not skill games. They were gambling machines in our community. So they were legalizing gambling in our neighborhoods.
12: Councilman Phillips, who is African American, says the machines caused a set of problems in the city's most vulnerable neighborhoods.
13: These machines have been a nuisance to the communities. People would be in these gas stations, 7-Elevens, all night long, just playing the games. They're causing gambling issues, loitering issues.
12: Businesses have until October 13th to get rid of the machines, NBC 10 says. A bigger safety concern in California, where Governor Gavin Newsom wants the State Threat Assessment Center to be on the lookout for any threats to his state. During a political rally in Nebraska, President Trump said the Iran war is a small price to pay to keep the country safe, before adding that Tehran could destroy a city, adding, "Let them take Los Angeles. Let them take out San Diego." We have more on these stories and national, international, state, and local news impacting the Black community. 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I'm Mike Island on your home for Black News First, the Black Information Network. And now, here's your Healthy Minute.
14: Blood work saves lives. Anyone who's ever seen a doctor has probably been asked for a little blood to do some simple lab tests. But lab tests, while they are easy to administer and cost very little, have an impact that is far from simple. A blood test, for example, can alert doctors to the threat of diabetes. The changes in medication and lifestyle that begin with that timely test can give you additional years of eyesight, years of freedom from kidney disease, and more years of healthy life. From spotting the warning signs of a heart attack to diagnosing the threat of breast cancer, lab tests are affecting millions of lives. With even more breakthroughs these days, lab tests are increasingly being used to diagnose illnesses long before painful symptoms develop, and is enabling the use of personalized treatments for every patient. These lab tests that cost a few dollars can save the healthcare system millions of dollars in avoidable surgeries and procedures, saving lives and saving money. And that's your Healthy Minute. I'm Mike Island on the Black Information Network.
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15: 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Like, I just can't help it. I really, really like listening to old school music. It makes me feel good. But let's see, all my God kids love Taylor Swift so much. Like, you have to hear the way that they sing this song. They're like, you have to listen, Gma, to the song. And look, and can I buy it? And can I get it? So it's definitely some Taylor Swift happening around me going on. And she's super cool. I also really appreciate the way that she writes music and plays music and everything. So she's dope. I like A$AP Rocky. I like A$AP Ferg, too. So, yeah, there's a lot of things I'm into.
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16: BIN News this hour, I'm Doug Davis. Did Republican redistricting benefit the party? We hear from a Black Democratic strategist. Plus, President Trump comments on the Nolan Wells case today. These stories and more news impacting the Black community are on the way. But first, let's get to BIN News now.
17: President Trump says he does not believe reports of a possible plague outbreak in Russia are tied to a bioweapon.
18: Well, we don't think so. We're going to find out soon enough, but we don't think so. And if you listen to them, it's under control.
17: Russian officials first said a woman at an anti-plague institute died from the disease, then later said she died from pneumonia. Secretary of State Marco Rubio was calling for more transparency. Cornell University says former federal prosecutor Sally Yates will lead an internal investigation into its handling of an alleged 2024 fraternity rape. The university has faced protest and criticism since the case resurfaced through a civil lawsuit. Black New York Attorney General Letitia James is serving as special prosecutor. And a program in Michigan named Move Detroit is offering up to $15,000 to entrepreneurs who stay or relocate to the city and create jobs. The program says 158 households have already stayed or moved to Detroit. Black Mayor Mary Sheffield announced the initiative back in March. I'm Amber Payton with BIN News Now. Back to you, Doug.
16: All right. Thanks a lot.

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2: I'm Bree Wood on your home for 24/7 News, the Black Information Network. Here's what's happening in your region right now. Police are searching for the ex-boyfriend of a young Bronx mother after investigators determined she was pushed from a high-rise balcony while holding her infant son. Authorities say 23-year-old Natalie Ramirez and her 5-month-old baby fell 15 stories from an apartment building in the Bronx early Tuesday morning. Ramirez was pronounced dead at the hospital while the child remains in critical condition. Detectives are now seeking Ramirez's ex-boyfriend for questioning and say the residence has a history of domestic violence calls. The investigation remains active as police work to determine the circumstances surrounding the fatal fall. New York City is giving homeowners more time to seek an exemption from the city's controversial pied-à-terre tax on second homes, valued at more than $5 million. Officials have extended the filing deadline by 1 week to October 13th amid ongoing legal challenges to the tax. The move follows a court ruling from a Staten Island judge who found the city improperly handled the rollout by sending notices to thousands of property owners who may not qualify and placing the burden of proof on homeowners. A spokesperson for the New York City Department of Finance says the extension is intended to address confusion surrounding the lawsuits. Property owners who miss the new deadline can still appeal their non-residential status through the tax commission until March. Meanwhile, 2 cases of Legionnaires' disease have been identified at the Castleton Park Apartments on Staten Island. Staten Island Borough President Vito Fasella says the cases prompted an investigation into the building's hot water system. Health officials say the issue is not linked to a cooling tower, unlike previous outbreaks in New York City, and there is no known risk to the surrounding community. Fasella says recent outbreaks elsewhere in the city highlight the importance of taking a proactive step to prevent additional infections. Seniors and volunteers in Dearborn Heights, Michigan are rallying to save the Berwyn Senior Center, which could be closed by the city council as early as next week. Longtime members say the center is a vital part of their daily lives and provides an important sense of community.
3: I come here for the exercise. I'm a type 2 diabetic, and when I exercise and all, I find I walk better, I feel better, and I try to come as often as I can.
2: Supporters, including Patricia Felix, who has used the facility for 4 decades, argued that losing the center would have a major impact on local seniors. City officials say the building, which dates back to the 1950s, faces significant maintenance, safety, and utility cost challenges. Volunteers insist the center serves as a second home for many residents and are urging leaders to keep it open. And driverless vehicles are now being tested on the streets of Detroit. Waymo has launched the autonomous testing phase of its ride-hailing service in downtown Detroit ahead of a broader public rollout. The company says riders will be able to request fully autonomous vehicles through an app for private transportation. Waymo currently operates in 11 cities across the country and maintains its technology is significantly safer than human-driven vehicles. Company officials say their autonomous system has resulted in 95% fewer serious or fatal crashes in areas where it operates. I'm Bree Wood on your home for Black News First, the Black Information Network.
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5: Commander Jessica Andrea Watkins, a NASA astronaut, geologist, and former international rugby player, became the first Black woman to lead a crew to orbit.
4: By our people.
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7: Baltimore is continuing to see a decline in violent crime, a 15% decrease compared to the same time last year.
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8: The opinions, beliefs, and viewpoints expressed in this commentary are those of the author and do not necessarily represent those of BIN and its founding partners and employees. Now it's time to bring the funk with Roland S. Martin.
9: I really hope folks understand how connected politics is. The midterm elections are coming up. As of right now, Republicans control the House and the Senate. Yet, people need to understand that the Senate races are so important because of the role that the Senate plays. Right now, according to various polls, Democratic candidates are ahead in Alaska, Iowa, dead even in Maine, ahead in North Carolina, ahead in Georgia, dead even in Florida, ahead in Texas, and tight in Mississippi. Do you understand that if those seats flip from Republican to Democrat, Democrats now control the United States Senate? That means that if a Supreme Court justice retires or passes away, Republicans will have to deal with a Democratic Senate in order to get their nominee forward. And that ain't going to happen after what Mitch McConnell did to President Barack Obama after Justice Antonin Scalia died, and he held that position open for almost a year. But people also have to understand that when we talk about the United States Senate, the president, the occupant of the White House, that's who appoints U.S. attorneys, U.S. marshals, other federal judges, appointments to the administration. And so people really need to understand that we're living in a moment where our one vote could decide so many different things. So I need Black folks to recognize that you've got just one vote. Use it. And if we maximize our voting power, we can control the politics. I'm Roland Martin of the Black Information Network.
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7: A disgrace after newly released documents reportedly revealed the FBI tracked travel by First Lady Melania Trump and their son Barron. A judge has ordered evidence from Krista Pike's botched execution last week in Tennessee to be preserved. Pike is awake and speaking after being critically injured and placed on a ventilator. And a new bill would block the Navy from stripping the name of a Black World War II hero from an aircraft carrier and renaming it for President Trump. I'm Amber Payton, and that's what's trending.
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10: The Los Angeles Lakers are hiring Darren Horton as their new public address announcer. He steps into the role following the death of longtime Lakers PA announcer Lawrence Tanter, who did the job for the past 43 years. Horton is a longtime sports anchor and reporter in L.A. He most recently worked for KTLA TV. The Lakers preseason opener is Thursday night against the Sacramento Kings. Their home opener is October 21st against the Golden State Warriors. Michael Jordan has made a historic $10 million donation to UNC Chapel Hill School of Social Work, which is the largest single gift in the school's history. The donation honors his mother, Dolores Jordan, and her dedication to children, families, and communities. The donation will support the expansion of the Global Social Development Innovation Center and launch the Jordan Family Scholars Program to help students afford a Master's of Social Work. And Lionel Messi played his final match for Argentina's national team Tuesday against Benin in a friendly. Argentina got the win. Messi finishes as Argentina's leading scorer and appearance holder. With the latest in sports, I'm Misty Jordan on the Black Information Network, your home for Black News First.
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14: In an update to a story we previously reported, Sean Diddy Combs has been ordered to pay nearly $478,000 in legal fees to NBC Universal after his defamation lawsuit over the documentary Diddy, The Making of a Bad Boy, was dismissed. A judge awarded the media company $477,700.50, less than the nearly $1 million it originally sought, ruling that some of the legal billing was excessive. And Ice Cube is responding to critics who say he should be using his wealth to sign and develop more rappers from Los Angeles. The hip-hop icon says doing so would actually be unfair to artists because his schedule is already packed with responsibilities as a musician, actor, filmmaker, and co-founder of the Big Three Basketball League. In a social media post, Cube said he wouldn't be able to give emerging artists the time and attention needed to help them succeed. He also pushed back against those questioning his commitment to the city, telling critics to mind their own business and stop trying to create division within the LA rap community. With the latest in entertainment at 17 and 47 minutes past each hour, I'm Bree Wood on the Black Information Network, your home for Black News First.
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16: Yeah, Ikamoni on your home for black news first, the Black Information Network. Isaias, the first Atlantic hurricane of the year, is gaining strength as it heads toward the Gulf Coast. The National Hurricane Center says Isaias is a Category 1 storm at this hour, with maximum wind speeds of 80 miles per hour. Current projections show Isaias making landfall somewhere between New Orleans and Panama City later this week, likely late Friday or early Saturday. Three illegal immigrants are in custody after ICE New Orleans agents arrested them on Tuesday morning. The agents closed in on the three suspects around 7:30 in the morning in the parking lot of a business. One of the three ran from agents who chased him across six lanes of traffic. ICE officials say a foot pursuit into traffic is not a violation of the agency's policy. ICE hasn't released the names of the three suspects or what charges they face. Federal prosecutors and defense attorneys alike are pushing for pretrial detainees to be housed in Atlanta's detention center. The AJC says recent requests to Atlanta Mayor Andre Dickens, a black man, have been made, just as the U.S. Marshals Service is forcing detainees to be moved from Lovejoy in Clayton County to the Irwin County Detention Center in South Georgia. A federal defender program executive director wrote to the mayor that moving these detainees 200 miles away will limit access to counsel and timely meetings. The U.S. attorney in Georgia's Northern District also shared similar sentiments with the mayor. Then, the two candidates running to be Georgia's next governor took the debate stage on Tuesday night. Republican nominee Rick Jackson and Democratic nominee Keisha Lance Bottoms, a black woman, participated in a town hall style debate in Atlanta. Atlanta News First reports one of the most pressing issues to voters is health care and expanding Medicaid. The candidates respond.
17: I want to expand Medicaid in the state. My opponent has said that he opposes Medicaid expansion. I think he very recently has changed his mind. The reason being there are 300,000 people in the state who don't have coverage because we didn't expand Medicaid.
18: I am going to expand Medicaid to cover everybody. I just want to do it in a way that we don't lose $4.5 billion that we're currently getting for the state, because that would really hurt our hospitals and doctors all over the state. But I will expand.
16: As of now, this is the only debate scheduled in the governor's race ahead of the November 3rd election. A date is being set for people from around the world to finally set their eyes on the two giant pandas recently brought to Zoo Atlanta. Late last month, pandas Ping Ping and Fu Shuang were brought to the zoo after being promised by the Chinese president. The pandas were born in 2020 in China. The president of China offered the pandas to the zoo as part of the panda diplomacy between China and the U.S. that began back in 1972. When then-President Richard Nixon visited China, and in return, China sent two pandas to the Washington Zoo. The public will begin seeing the pandas on Friday, November 6th. I'm Alexandria Ikamoni on your home for Black News First, the Black Information Network.
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19: I'm Mike Moore on your home for 24/7 News, the Black Information Network. We've learned that Mary Brown, a Black longtime Gary, Indiana councilwoman whose decades spent in public office made her one of the most enduring political figures in city history. Mary Brown represented Gary's 3rd district on the Common Council and chaired the powerful Finance Committee, which put her at the center of financial decisions for the past 2.5 decades. Reaction from Mayor Eddie Melton included memories of Brown and referred to her as a steady presence in local government. Brown was first elected to the council in the 1999 election. Mary Brown was able to get reelected 6 times, making her one of the longest-serving council members in Gary, Indiana history. Detroit man Orlando Murnell Linton Jr. was sentenced to 5 years probation after pleading guilty to leaving his 1-year-old infant unattended in his car overnight in February. Linton abandoned his car with the child inside, leading to charges of second-degree child abuse and leaving a child in a car resulting in physical harm. The child was found inside the car at an impound lot the next day and taken to a hospital for treatment. Black Wayne County prosecutor Kim Worthy expressed shock at the defendant's actions, calling them truly disturbing. We're now learning that a shooting at an illegal strip club has residents in one Detroit area trying to form a neighborhood association. This Black woman spoke to reporters.
20: Imagine kids going to school that morning and they would have been out here, or anything could have happened.
21: Very shocked, because although I didn't know any of the folks down there, but and when I found out, listened to the news, what it was about, it was really senseless.
19: The suspect, Christopher Gooch, who is Black, faces 14 charges, including 3 counts of first-degree murder and other charges in connection with the shooting. Nearby residents are now demanding more police patrols in the area. Move Detroit is offering business owners and residents cash to stay or move to the city. The program is now offering $15,000 grants for entrepreneurs growing businesses and creating jobs in Detroit. Move Detroit says so far, 158 households have stayed or moved to the city through the program. Black Mayor Mary Sheffield announced the program in March during her first State of the City address. Now, our Washington Roundup. President Trump says he would terminate outside consultants Chris LaCivita and James Blair if there were conflicts with the White House. It follows a report that the pair were in the Balkans advising a pro-Russian political party and made hundreds of thousands of dollars. Trump appeared to distance himself from the work LaCivita and Blair did. He said on Truth Social, it's fair for his consultants to have additional contracts, but added that he knew nothing about the work. President Trump says it's a disgrace after new documents reportedly show the FBI tracked the travel of First Lady Melania Trump and their son Barron. The White House released the documents this week regarding former special counsel Jack Smith's investigation of Trump's handling of classified documents.
0: Nobody's ever seen anything like it. It was weaponization of government.
19: The documents show the FBI also monitored future White House Chief of Staff Susie Wiles' cell phone. And that's your Washington Roundup. I'm Mike Moore on your home for 24/7 News, the Black Information Network.
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7: I'm Amber Payton with BIN News Now. Chicago leaders are celebrating the first completed homes under Black Mayor Brandon Johnson's Missing Middle Housing Initiative.
1: To ensure that a densely populated area like North Lawndale can realize what people have been calling for generations.
7: 14 new homes were unveiled in North Lawndale as part of a $5.4 million investment that transformed a previously vacant city-owned land. Three friends of Nolan Wells are suing NFL Hall of Famer Terrell Owens for defamation over comments he made after Wells' death. Their attorneys say Owens falsely accused the teens of killing Wells and tampering with his phone. A new bill would block the Navy from renaming an aircraft carrier honoring Black World War II hero Doris Miller after President Trump. Miller rescued wounded sailors and fought back during the Pearl Harbor attack. Black Senator Cory Booker introduced legislation last week to protect the ship's name and set new guidelines for naming military vessels. Get BIN News Now on demand 24/7 on the iHeartRadio app.
22: I'm Nicole Deal on your home for 24/7 News, the Black Information Network. Here's what's happening right now. A new Juneteenth museum is coming to Fort Worth, Texas. Ground has been broken, and Jared Howard, who is Black, is leading the effort. He says they chose October 7th because it's also the 100th birthday of civil rights icon Opal Lee.
23: This is an incredible day in the history of our movement. Everything we've done for the last several years, everything we'll continue to do, is built around the spirit of the venerable Miss Opal Lee.
22: Opal Lee was the driving force behind making Juneteenth a federal holiday, and she has fond memories of going to the White House in 2021 and meeting then-President Joe Biden, who signed the bill into law. The new museum will include galleries, a 250-seat theater, a business incubator, and a food hall. A Black man and a teenager are being remembered in Polk County, Florida, after a devastating bus crash that killed them both. It happened after a vehicle crossed the center line and hit a rear tire on the bus. That caused the bus to collide head-on with a Jeep driven by 26-year-old Deshaun Smith, who is Black. He died on impact. A 16-year-old 10th grader, Adina Luz Oyola, also died. She was one of the 37 students on the bus. The Polk County Sheriff says the bus driver was also hurt but still tried to help.
24: She pulls herself out of being wedged in this crash, pinned in, and then immediately starts helping the students on the bus.
22: The school superintendent says speaking to the parents of the child that died was the most difficult conversation he ever had with a family. A black DoorDash driver is in hot water, accused of pointing a gun at a Disney bus at Walt Disney World in Florida. Deputies say 25-year-old David Charlotte was driving near the bus when he allegedly pointed a handgun at the bus after the driver honked at him. Charlotte then went to Disney's Port Orleans Resort to make a delivery. When confronted by police, he initially denied pointing the gun, but the bus's security camera captured the incident. Charlotte was arrested, charged with aggravated assault with a firearm, and is being held on a $10,000 bond. And finally, two young teenage girls in Texas are touching the hearts of millions. Zanaya, who is black, and Sama are cousins and members of the band at Greenville High School. Sama is in a wheelchair, and when it's time to perform, Zanaya pushes her across the football field.
5: That's something I always wanted to do, actually, was encourage people, be an example for my fellow underclassmen also in band, teaching them that it's okay to help somebody.
22: And Sama tells local NBC TV she does not take her cousin's act of kindness for granted.
6: The other pushers didn't stay, so they moved on. I'm happy that she stayed.
22: Her message to others with disabilities is simple. 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
8: For more than five decades, Sesame Street has been a beloved children's program teaching kids lessons about friendship, kindness, and learning.
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8: 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Gordon, played by actor Matt Robinson, was one of the first black male characters on a children's show.
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8: His role highlighted the importance of family, education and community for kids of all backgrounds. Sesame Street not only taught numbers and letters, but also celebrated black culture. It helped show all children, no matter their race, could learn, grow, succeed. So the next time you watch Sesame Street, remember the lasting impact it had on the educational training of black children to see themselves as smart, capable, worthy of learning. It's not just a show, it's history in the making. I'm Vanessa Tyler on the Black Information Network.
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22: I'm Nicole Deal on your home for 24/7 news, the Black Information Network. Here's what's happening right now. A new Juneteenth museum is coming to Fort Worth, Texas. Ground has been broken, and Jared Howard, who is black, is leading the effort. He says they chose October 7th because it's also the 100th birthday of civil rights icon Opal Lee.
23: This is an incredible day in the history of our movement. Everything we've done for the last several years, everything we'll continue to do, is built around the spirit of the venerable Miss Opal Lee.
22: Opal Lee was the driving force behind making Juneteenth a federal holiday, and she has fond memories of going to the White House in 2021 and meeting then-President Joe Biden, who signed the bill into law. The new museum will include galleries, a 250-seat theater, a business incubator, and a food hall. A black man and a teenager are being remembered in Polk County, Florida, after a devastating bus crash that killed them both. It happened after a vehicle crossed the center line and hit a rear tire on the bus. That caused the bus to collide head-on with a Jeep driven by 26-year-old Deshaun Smith, who is black. He died on impact. A 16-year-old 10th grader, Adina Luz Oyola, also died. She was one of the 37 students on the bus. The Polk County Sheriff says the bus driver was also hurt, but still tried to help.
24: She pulls herself out of being wedged in this crash, pinned in, and then immediately starts helping the students on the bus.
22: The school superintendent says speaking to the parents of the child that died was the most difficult conversation he ever had with a family. A black DoorDash driver is in hot water, accused of pointing a gun at a Disney bus at Walt Disney World in Florida. Deputies say 25-year-old David Charlotte was driving near the bus when he allegedly pointed a handgun at the bus after the driver honked at him. Charlotte then went to Disney's Port Orleans Resort to make a delivery. When confronted by police, he initially denied pointing the gun, but the bus's security camera captured the incident. Charlotte was arrested, charged with aggravated assault with a firearm, and is being held on a $10,000 bond. And finally, two young teenage girls in Texas are touching the hearts of millions. Zanaya, who is black, and Sama are cousins and members of the band at Greenville High School. Sama is in a wheelchair, and when it's time to perform, Zanaya pushes her across the football field.
5: It's something I always wanted to do, actually, was encourage people and be an example for my fellow underclassmen also in band, teaching them that it's okay to help somebody.
22: And Sama tells local NBC TV she does not take her cousin's act of kindness for granted.
6: The other pushers didn't stay, so they moved on. I'm happy that she stayed.
22: Her message to others with disabilities is simple. 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
7: Hi, I'm Amber Payton with the Black Information Network. In most newsrooms, stories about the black community are an occasional headline. 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Our goal is simple. Make sure the stories that matter to us have a home, a mic, and a clear signal. Because you deserve a news source that sees the full picture and keeps you in it.
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10: The opinions, beliefs, and viewpoints expressed in this commentary are those of the author and do not necessarily represent those of BIN and its founding partners and employees.
12: I'm James T. Harris, and I have something to say. There are moments in Washington when all the talking stops and the truth is left standing in the middle of the room. This was one of those moments. During a congressional hearing, Congressman Brandon Gill challenged the head of the Southern Poverty Law Center, Brian Fair, over a claim that restrictions on abortion are connected to white supremacy. Gill asked a simple question of Fair, who happens to be black? Do you believe pro-lifers are white supremacists? The answer should have been easy. Instead, the CEO stumbled and could not give a direct yes or no. Then Gill asked a second question, how many of the babies aborted in America are black? Again, there was silence. The answer is about 40%. Let that sink in. Black Americans make up roughly 13% of the population, yet black babies account for about 40% of abortions. Now, whatever your position on abortion, that statistic should matter. If we are serious about discussing racial disparities in America, how can we ignore one of the most dramatic disparities in the country? For years, activists have accused pro-life Americans of racism, oppression, and even white supremacy. Those are serious charges. But if protecting unborn life is evidence of white supremacy, then why are so many of the lives being lost black? That question doesn't fit neatly into the political narrative, which is why so many people don't want to answer it. Here's the bigger issue. We have reached a point where labels have replaced debate. Instead of engaging arguments, people throw around words like racist, extremist, and white supremacist to shut down discussion. But facts have a way of cutting through slogans. Congressman Gill didn't deliver a speech. He didn't launch an attack. He simply asked a question. And sometimes a single question can expose an entire argument. The silence that followed spoke volumes. I'm James T. Harris for the Black Information Network.
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20: Here's what's trending this hour. A leading Democrat is calling for a probe of President Trump's alleged misuse of taxpayer dollars to pay for government-sponsored campaign ads. The ads have been criticized by lawmakers from both parties and cost $20 million of taxpayer money. The CDC says it's monitoring reports of the pneumonic plague in Russia. And Cornell faculty members are pushing for a no-confidence vote against the university administration over its handling of an alleged 2024 gang rape. I'm Amber Payton, and that's what's trending.
19: Black Information Network. 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Covering the latest news, sports, and events at our historically black colleges and universities. Here's Morgan Wood.
21: Livingstone College is welcoming its largest freshman class in nearly 150 years. Another sign of strong enrollment momentum at the historically black college. The Salisbury, North Carolina school says its incoming class is helping fuel overall growth as Livingstone continues to expand its academic programs and student opportunities. The college, founded in 1879, has a long history of educating black students and serving as a cornerstone of the Salisbury community. Livingstone officials say the enrollment growth reflects increasing interest in the HBCU experience and the value students see in its programs and campus community. The news comes as many colleges nationwide face enrollment challenges tied to changing demographics. For Livingstone, the growing freshman class marks a significant milestone and a promising start to another academic year. With the latest in HBCU news, I'm Morgan Wood on the Black Information Network, your home for Black News First.
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0: is giving back. The Harlem rapper has launched a new scholarship through the Roc Nation School of Music, Sports, and Entertainment at Long Island University, helping create new opportunities for students to pursue careers in music, sports, and entertainment. The scholarship will provide financial assistance and mentorship to help students develop both professionally and creatively. Rocky joins a growing list of artists connected to the school who have invested in higher education and workforce development. Applications and additional details are expected to be available soon through the Roc Nation School. And in more entertainment news, Jamie Foxx is getting candid about comedy, aging, and life after his near-fatal health scare as he prepares to debut his new Hulu stand-up special, Take Care of Yourself, on October 7th. Foxx says the special focuses on getting older and taking better care of himself. In a new interview with The Hollywood Reporter, Foxx revealed he cut some material from the special after seeing the backlash surrounding the roast of Kevin Hart, saying audiences have become more sensitive and that he wants to entertain without being unnecessarily hurtful. With the latest in entertainment at 17 and 47 minutes past each hour, I'm Bree Wood on the Black Information Network, your home for Black News First.
1: I'm Doug Davis with a story of another Black inventor you should know. George Crumb Speck, born in 1824, was an African-American chef who is credited with creating the beloved potato chip. While working as a cook at a Saratoga Springs restaurant, Crumb developed the crispy snack after a customer repeatedly complained about the French fries being too thick. In frustration, Crumb sliced the potatoes as thin as possible, fried them to perfection, added salt, and served them up. To everyone's surprise, they became an instant hit. Crumb's invention became one of the most iconic snacks in the world. He also went on to open his own restaurant, Crumb's House, near Saratoga Lake in 1860, where one of the biggest attractions was a basket of potato chips placed on every table. Beyond his culinary achievements, George Crumb Speck is also an important figure in Black history for breaking barriers in the field of professional cooking during the 19th century. He passed away on July 22, 1914, but George Crumb Speck's legacy lives on in every bag of potato chips, reminding us of his lasting impact on the snack food industry. For the Black Information Network, I'm Doug Davis.
2: I'm Morgan Wood on your home for 24/7 News, the Black Information Network. A suspect is in custody in connection with the fatal shooting of 12-year-old Chloe Ishway in Baltimore. 23-year-old Tyree Reynolds is facing murder, attempted murder, assault, and other charges in the case. Investigators say Chloe was killed Saturday when gunfire erupted following an argument over a parking space near a youth football game at Leon Day Park. At a vigil for Chloe, family and friends gathered to remember the 12-year-old and call for justice. Her mother and grandmother spoke about the impact her death has had on their family.
3: The past couple days have been so hard, but I have to stay strong for my baby, of course. But it has been a disaster.
4: I never thought, never in imagine in a million years would I thought that I would be bearing a grandchild. I got 11 grandchildren. I'm a grandmother. That's not how it's supposed to be. They are supposed to bury me. I'm not supposed to bury my grandchildren. Chloe was a good girl. She was like a normal child, but she loved life. She loved having fun.
2: Baltimore Mayor Brandon Scott and Police Commissioner Richard Worley called the arrest an important step toward justice, saying they will continue working with prosecutors as the case moves forward. In other news, the White House is accusing Maryland Governor Wes Moore of, quote, throwing a tantrum after he says he was blocked from speaking at President Trump's announcement of a major new defense investment in Baltimore County. The White House says Moore was invited to attend the event as a guest, but Moore says his administration helped bring the deal to Maryland and that he was removed from the program after being told he could not speak.
5: We have been working with them for over a year to bring them on board, and we're excited about what it's going to mean to the area. But if the President of the United States wants to bring the circus into town and tell me that I'm not allowed to speak to the fact that we were the ones that helped bring the deal, then I will let the circus be conducted while I go back to the work of the people of Maryland.
2: The dispute comes as Trump highlighted Anduril's $3.7 billion investment to build a new shipyard at Sparrows Point, manufacturing components for Virginia-class submarines.
6: In a tremendous victory for our country and for the city of Baltimore, Anduril is investing $3.7 billion in a state-of-the-art shipyard that will be known forever as Arsenal 2. It's one of the biggest and one of the most significant shipyards, I think, soon, very soon, will be anywhere in the world will be as significant as any.
2: The project is expected to create more than 3,100 direct jobs, with thousands more supported indirectly. And as part of the administration's broader push to expand the nation's shipbuilding and defense manufacturing capacity, Moore has said he supports the project and its economic impact on Maryland. The facility is expected to become one of the state's largest private investments in more than a decade. I'm Morgan Wood on your home for Black News First, the Black Information Network.
7: What happens next?
8: Vermont Senator Bernie Sanders and several other Democratic politicians are investing in Angie Nixon's campaign.
9: Happens here.
10: New Orleans voters chose their criminal court clerk last fall. Now the city wants the U.S. Supreme Court to make those votes count.
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15: When it comes to traveling by plane, you can save money by flying standby. Flying standby means waiting for an open seat on a flight that you have not been confirmed on, and it can be a savvy way to save money if you are flexible. Flying standby used to mean showing up at the airport without a ticket and hoping to snag a last-minute seat. You can still do that, but today it typically refers to passengers who already have a ticket but want to switch to an earlier or later flight. Standby travelers are placed on a wait list and only board the plane if there are empty seats after all confirmed passengers have checked in. But the savings can be worth it. The cost of some standby tickets drop below $100. Compare that to regular prices of $300 to $1,000 for round trips. But it's not for everyone. You will need lots of patience and a backup plan just in case you do not get on a flight. So arrive early and be ready to wait, because standby travel is unpredictable. Money news at 24 and 54 minutes past each hour. I'm Nicole Deal on your home for Black News First, the Black Information Network.
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16: Island on your home for 24/7 news, the Black Information Network. The national debate about safety issues in many communities, especially in black neighborhoods, regarding skill games is continuing across the country. Game operators regard them as harmless entertainment. However, community advocates are citing spikes in localized crime and predatory placement in black communities. A state Supreme Court is ordering the removal of what the court classifies as slot machines. According to NBC 10, Pennsylvania businesses have about 1 week left to remove the machines from bars, corner stores, and gas stations. Some businesses say they are glad to see the machines removed because they brought, as one business owner put it, riffraff to their location, which created safety concerns. Philadelphia City Councilman Anthony Phillips says the removal is a good thing.
17: They were not skill games. They were gambling machines in our community. So they were legalizing gambling in our neighborhoods.
16: Councilman Phillips, who is African American, says the machines caused a set of problems in the city's most vulnerable neighborhoods.
17: These machines have been a nuisance to the communities. People would be in these gas stations, 7-Elevens, all night long, just playing the games. They're causing gambling issues, loitering issues.
16: Businesses have until October 13th to get rid of the machines, NBC 10 says. A bigger safety concern in California, where Governor Gavin Newsom wants the State Threat Assessment Center to be on the lookout for any threats to his state. During a political rally in Nebraska, President Trump said the Iran war is a small price to pay to keep the country safe, before adding that Tehran could destroy a city, adding, "Let them take Los Angeles. Let them take out San Diego." We have more on these stories and national, international, state, and local news impacting the black community. 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On your home for Black News First, the Black Information Network. 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
9: Blood work saves lives. Anyone who's ever seen a doctor has probably been asked for a little blood to do some simple lab tests. But lab tests, while they are easy to administer and cost very little, have an impact that is far from simple. A blood test, for example, can alert doctors to the threat of diabetes. The changes in medication and lifestyle that begin with that timely test can give you additional years of eyesight, years of freedom from kidney disease, and more years of healthy life. From spotting the warning signs of a heart attack to diagnosing the threat of breast cancer, lab tests are affecting millions of lives. With even more breakthroughs these days, lab tests are increasingly being used to diagnose illnesses long before painful symptoms develop, and is enabling the use of personalized treatments for every patient. These lab tests that cost a few dollars can save the healthcare system millions of dollars in avoidable surgeries and procedures, saving lives and saving money. And that's your Healthy Minute. I'm Mike Island on the Black Information Network.
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20: BIN News this hour, I'm Doug Davis. Did Republican redistricting benefit the party? We hear from a black Democratic strategist. Plus, President Trump comments on the Nolan Wells case today. These stories and more news impacting the black community are on the way. But first, let's get to BIN News now.
21: President Trump says he does not believe reports of a possible plague outbreak in Russia are tied to a bioweapon.
22: Well, we don't think so. We're going to find out soon enough, but we don't think so. And if you listen to them, it's under control.
21: Russian officials first said a woman at an anti-plague institute died from the disease, then later said she died from pneumonia. Secretary of State Marco Rubio was calling for more transparency. Cornell University says former federal prosecutor Sally Yates will lead an internal investigation into its handling of an alleged 2024 fraternity rape. The university has faced protests and criticism since the case resurfaced through a civil lawsuit. Black New York Attorney General Letitia James is serving as special prosecutor. And a program in Michigan named Move Detroit is offering up to $15,000 to entrepreneurs who stay or relocate to the city and create jobs. The program says 158 households have already stayed or moved to Detroit. Black Mayor Mary Sheffield announced the initiative back in March. I'm Amber Payton with BIN News Now. Back to you, Doug.
20: All right. Thanks a lot. Republican leaders are manning up, saying that their congressional map strategy may not have worked out as expected. President Trump urged Republican-led states to redraw voting districts before the midterms. Now, House Minority Whip Tom Emmer says the party will not land the 13 seats it targeted. On MS Now, Black Democratic strategist and pollster Cornell Belcher says Republican efforts to redistrict was all about greed.
23: They've hurt their brand. So they spent all this time fighting and spending time and resources in Washington talking about gerrymandering and redrawing districts when their constituents were saying, I can't afford gas, I can't afford to put groceries on my table, I'm struggling with the utility bill. And for months, both at the state and the national level, they've been focused on diluting the voting power of working class black and brown people.
20: The Cook Political Report writes that Republicans will likely benefit from four seats. So, for example, in Missouri, the state's highest court upheld a new map that stretched the Kansas City district, represented by black Congressman Emanuel Cleaver, across 15 counties. Black community activists complained that the joint communities don't have that much in common. Meanwhile, President Trump was asked today by a reporter outside the White House about the Nolan Wells case.
24: You plan to push the FBI to launch an independent investigation into the death of Nolan Wells?
25: Well, we're looking at that. Yes, we are.
20: The FBI and the Justice Department recently ruled Monday that there was no foul play in the death of Nolan Wells after reviewing state evidence. The ruling also follows a Mississippi grand jury recommendation that no charges be filed, saying that circumstances around his death are consistent with drowning. His parents held a news conference and are now challenging the government's assessment and are calling for an independent federal review.
26: As a mother, I cannot believe that. I cannot
0: take that ruling, and I cannot move on with my life. There were two autopsies by two different people. Both of them have noted cause and manner to be undetermined, meaning they don't know.
1: Mm-hmm.
0: However, the issue lies with the first autopsy. So many questions of why were photos not taken of a certain area in the back of his head.
20: Wells disappeared during a July 4th boating trip to Horn Island with some friends who are white. Because of Mississippi's peppered history around racial violence, the family feels there could be a cover-up. And finally, tropical storm Isa Ias could reach the Gulf Coast as a hurricane by the weekend. But the path is still developing. The National Weather Service measured 50-mile-an-hour winds earlier Wednesday. Their forecast calls for hurricane-strength winds Thursday, with Isa Ias making landfall somewhere along the northern Gulf Coast late Friday night into early Saturday morning. Mississippi, Alabama, and the Florida Panhandle are being watched carefully, and the pattern could change, so Louisiana residents should be on alert as well. Weather officials are asking folks to check supplies and local emergency instructions. 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
13: Your story is ours.

0: say the residence has a history of domestic violence calls. The investigation remains active as police work to determine the circumstances surrounding the fatal fall. New York City is giving homeowners more time to seek an exemption from the city's controversial pied-à-terre tax on second homes, valued at more than $5 million. Officials have extended the filing deadline by 1 week to October 13th amid ongoing legal challenges to the tax. The move follows a court ruling from a Staten Island judge who found the city improperly handled the rollout by sending notices to thousands of property owners who may not qualify and placing the burden of proof on homeowners. A spokesperson for the New York City Department of Finance says the extension is intended to address confusion surrounding the lawsuits. Property owners who miss the new deadline can still appeal their non-residential status through the tax commission until March. Meanwhile, two cases of Legionnaire's disease have been identified at the Castleton Park Apartments on Staten Island. Staten Island Borough President Vito Fasella says the cases prompted an investigation into the building's hot water system. Health officials say the issue is not linked to a cooling tower, unlike previous outbreaks in New York City, and there is no known risk to the surrounding community. Fasella says recent outbreaks elsewhere in the city highlight the importance of taking a proactive step to prevent additional infections. Seniors and volunteers in Dearborn Heights, Michigan are rallying to save the Berwyn Senior Center, which could be closed by the city council as early as next week. Longtime members say the center is a vital part of their daily lives and provides an important sense of community.
1: I come here for the exercise. I'm a type 2 diabetic, and when I exercise and all, I find I walk better, I feel better, and I try to come as often as I can.
0: Supporters, including Patricia Felix, who has used the facility for 4 decades, argued that losing the center would have a major impact on local seniors. City officials say the building, which dates back to the 1950s, faces significant maintenance, safety, and utility cost challenges. Volunteers insist the center serves as a second home for many residents and are urging leaders to keep it open. And driverless vehicles are now being tested on the streets of Detroit. Waymo has launched the autonomous testing phase of its ride-hailing service in downtown Detroit ahead of a broader public rollout. The company says riders will be able to request fully autonomous vehicles through an app for private transportation. Waymo currently operates in 11 cities across the country and maintains its technology is significantly safer than human-driven vehicles. Company officials say their autonomous system has resulted in 95% fewer serious or fatal crashes in areas where it operates. I'm Bree Wood on your home for Black News First, the Black Information Network.
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4: Vermont Senator Bernie Sanders and several other Democratic politicians are investing in Andy Nixon's campaign.
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5: New Orleans voters chose their criminal court clerk last fall. 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
6: Amber Geiger, the white former Dallas police officer convicted in the 2018 shooting death of 26-year-old black man Botham John, has been given early parole.
3: It's the Black Information Network.
7: The opinions, beliefs, and viewpoints expressed in this commentary are those of the author and do not necessarily represent those of BIN and its founding partners and employees. Now it's time to bring the funk with Roland S. Martin.
8: I really hope folks understand how connected politics is. The midterm elections are coming up. As of right now, Republicans control the House and the Senate. Yet, people need to understand that the Senate races are so important because of the role that the Senate plays. Right now, according to various polls, Democratic candidates are ahead in Alaska, Iowa, dead even in Maine, ahead in North Carolina, ahead in Georgia, dead even in Florida, ahead in Texas, and tight in Mississippi. Do you understand that if those seats flip from Republican to Democrat, Democrats now control the United States Senate? That means that if a Supreme Court justice retires or passes away, Republicans will have to deal with a Democratic Senate in order to get their nominee forward. And that ain't going to happen after what Mitch McConnell did to President Barack Obama after Justice Antonin Scalia died, and he held that position open for almost a year. But people also have to understand that when we talk about the United States Senate, the president, the occupant of the White House, that's who appoints U.S. attorneys, U.S. marshals, other federal judges, appointments to the administration. And so people really need to understand that we're living in a moment where our one vote could decide so many different things. So I need black folks to recognize that you've got just one vote. Use it. And if we maximize our voting power, we can control the politics. I'm Roland Martin of the Black Information Network.
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9: Here's what's trending this hour. Hurricane Isaias is strengthening as it moves toward the Gulf Coast. Forecasters say the storm could intensify through Thursday with winds topping 100 miles per hour before landfall. Current projections place the greatest threat between New Orleans and Panama City. Residents along the central Gulf Coast are being urged to monitor forecasts closely and prepare for dangerous winds, heavy rainfall, and potential flooding. I'm Bree Wood with what's trending.
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10: The Los Angeles Lakers are hiring Darren Horton as their new public address announcer. He steps into the role following the death of longtime Lakers PA announcer Lawrence Tanter, who did the job for the past 43 years. Horton is a longtime sports anchor and reporter in L.A. He most recently worked for KTLA TV. The Lakers preseason opener is Thursday night against the Sacramento Kings. Their home opener is October 21st against the Golden State Warriors. Michael Jordan has made a historic $10 million donation to UNC Chapel Hill School of Social Work, which is the largest single gift in the school's history. The donation honors his mother, Dolores Jordan, and her dedication to children, families, and communities. The donation will support the expansion of the Global Social Development Innovation Center and launch the Jordan Family Scholars Program to help students afford a Master's of Social Work. And Lionel Messi played his final match for Argentina's national team Tuesday against Benin in a friendly. Argentina got the win. Messi finishes as Argentina's leading scorer and appearance holder. With the latest in sports, I'm Misty Jordan on the Black Information Network, your home for black news first.
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14: R&B singer Freddie Jackson has died at the age of 70. His family says Jackson died Monday but did not disclose a cause of death. The Grammy-nominated singer was known for 80s and 90s R&B hits, including You Are My Lady and Rock Me Tonight. In a statement, his family called Jackson a kind and generous soul, saying he loved his fans with everything he had. Elsewhere in entertainment news, rapper Too Short is apologizing for comments he made about Sean Diddy Combs. During an interview with the TMZ podcast, Too Short was asked if the Bad Boy founder will have a career after he gets out of jail. The blow-the-whistle artist responded by saying he would attend a homecoming party for Combs following his release from prison, adding he's not the type of person to judge someone by their personal lives. Now he's calling the comment insensitive, saying he does not condone Combs' actions against his alleged victims. Combs was sentenced to 50 months in prison after being convicted on prostitution-related federal charges and is currently scheduled for release in January 2028. With the latest in entertainment, I'm Morgan Wood on the Black Information Network.
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19: Maria Ikamoni on your home for Black News First, the Black Information Network. Isaias, the first Atlantic hurricane of the year, is gaining strength as it heads toward the Gulf Coast. The National Hurricane Center says Isaias is a Category 1 storm at this hour, with maximum wind speeds of 80 miles per hour. Current projections show Isaias making landfall somewhere between New Orleans and Panama City later this week, likely late Friday or early Saturday. Three illegal immigrants are in custody after ICE New Orleans agents arrested them on Tuesday morning. The agents closed in on the three suspects around 7:30 in the morning in the parking lot of a business. One of the three ran from agents who chased him across six lanes of traffic. ICE officials say a foot pursuit into traffic is not a violation of the agency's policy. ICE hasn't released the names of the three suspects or what charges they face. Federal prosecutors and defense attorneys alike are pushing for pretrial detainees to be housed in Atlanta's detention center. The AJC says recent requests to Atlanta Mayor Andre Dickens, a black man, have been made, just as the U.S. Marshals Service is forcing detainees to be moved from Lovejoy in Clayton County to the Irwin County Detention Center in South Georgia. A Federal Defender Program executive director wrote to the mayor that moving these detainees 200 miles away will limit access to counsel and timely meetings. The U.S. attorney in Georgia's Northern District also shared similar sentiments with the mayor. Then, the two candidates running to be Georgia's next governor took the debate stage on Tuesday night. Republican nominee Rick Jackson and Democratic nominee Keisha Lance Bottoms, a black woman, participated in a town hall-style debate in Atlanta. Atlanta News First reports one of the most pressing issues to voters is health care and expanding Medicaid. The candidates respond.
20: I want to expand Medicaid in the state. My opponent has said that he opposes Medicaid expansion. I think he very recently has changed his mind. The reason being there are 300,000 people in the state who don't have coverage because we didn't expand Medicaid.
21: I am going to expand Medicaid to cover everybody. I just want to do it in a way that we don't lose $4.5 billion that we're currently getting for the state, because that would really hurt our hospitals and doctors all over the state. But I will expand.
19: As of now, this is the only debate scheduled in the governor's race ahead of the November 3rd election. A date is being set for people from around the world to finally set their eyes on the two giant pandas recently brought to Zoo Atlanta. Late last month, pandas Ping Ping and Fu Shuang were brought to the zoo after being promised by the Chinese president. The pandas were born in 2020 in China. The president of China offered the pandas to the zoo as part of the panda diplomacy between China and the U.S. that began back in 1972. When then-President Richard Nixon visited China, and in return, China sent two pandas to the Washington Zoo. The public will begin seeing the pandas on Friday, November 6th. I'm Alexandria Ikemoni on your home for Black News First, the Black Information Network.
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25: Like more on your home for 24/7 News, the Black Information Network. An 11-year-old child is hospitalized in critical condition after they were shot in their face by a sibling at a home on the west side of Detroit. Black Police Chief Todd Medicine says three children, ages 11, 9, and 4, were at the home.
26: We found three children in the house, one suffering from a gunshot wound, and the kids were home alone.
25: The chief says there were several guns in the home, and the kids got a hold of the unsecured gun. Medicine would not say which child fired the shot. Their parents are being interviewed. Detroit man Orlando Murnell Linson Jr. was sentenced to 5 years probation after pleading guilty to leaving his one-year-old infant unattended in his car overnight in February. Linson abandoned his car with the child inside, leading to charges of second-degree child abuse and leaving a child in a car resulting in physical harm. The child was found inside the car at an impound lot the next day and taken to a hospital for treatment. Black Wayne County Prosecutor Kim Worthy expressed shock at the defendant's actions, calling them truly disturbing. Move Detroit is offering business owners and residents cash to stay or move to the city. The program is now offering $15,000 grants for entrepreneurs growing businesses and creating jobs in Detroit. Move Detroit says so far, 158 households have stayed or moved to the city through the program. Black Mayor Mary Sheffield announced the program in March during her first State of the City address. We have learned that Mary Brown, a Black longtime Gary, Indiana councilwoman, has died. She spent decades in public office and was one of the most enduring political figures in the city's history.
27: Mary Brown represented Gary's 3rd District on the Common Council and chaired the powerful Finance Committee, which put her at the center of financial decisions for the past 2.5 decades. Reaction from Mayor Eddie Melton included memories of Brown and referred to her as a steady presence in local government. Brown was first elected to the council in 1999. She was re-elected 6 times, making her one of the longest-serving council members in Gary history. For the Black Information Network, I'm Morgan Wood.
25: Now, our Washington Roundup. President Trump says he would terminate outside consultants Chris LaCivita and James Blair if there were conflicts with the White House. It follows a report that the pair were in the Balkans advising a pro-Russian political party and made hundreds of thousands of dollars. Trump appeared to distance himself from the work LaCivita and Blair did. He said on Truth Social, it's fair for his consultants to have additional contracts, but added that he knew nothing about the work. President Trump says it's a disgrace after new documents reportedly show the FBI tracked the travel of First Lady Melania Trump and their son Barron. The White House released the documents this week regarding former special counsel Jack Smith's investigation of Trump's handling of classified documents.
28: Nobody's ever seen anything like it. It was weaponization of government.
25: The documents show the FBI also monitored future White House Chief of Staff Susie Wiles' cell phone. And that's your Washington Roundup. I'm Mike Moore on your home for 24/7 News, the Black Information Network.
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5: I'm Bree Wood with BIN News Now. Kim Paxton is attacking Democratic Senate candidate James Tallarico in Texas, accusing him of opposing the oil and gas industry.
6: While he was capitulating to open borders and killing the oil and gas industry, I was suing Joe Biden 107 times about those very issues.
5: At a San Antonio rally, President Trump urged supporters to turn out for the midterm elections. Student groups at Cornell University staged a seven-hour sit-in to protest the school's handling of an alleged 2024 gang rape case. The demonstration was part of Zero Day, a campus-wide economic blackout. And Opal Lee, known as the grandmother of Juneteenth, celebrated her 100th birthday with the groundbreaking of the Juneteenth Museum in Texas, honoring her legacy and the holiday she helped make national. Get BIN News Now on demand 24/7 on the iHeartRadio app.
1: I'm Nicole Deal on your home for 24/7 news, the Black Information Network. Here's what's happening right now. A new Juneteenth museum is coming to Fort Worth, Texas. Ground has been broken, and Jared Howard, who is Black, is leading the effort. He says they chose October 7th because it's also the 100th birthday of civil rights icon Opal Lee.
7: This is an incredible day in the history of our movement. Everything we've done for the last several years, everything we'll continue to do, is built around the spirit of the venerable Miss Opal Lee.
1: Opal Lee was the driving force behind making Juneteenth a federal holiday, and she has fond memories of going to the White House in 2021 and meeting then-President Joe Biden, who signed the bill into law. The new museum will include galleries, a 250-seat theater, a business incubator, and a food hall. A Black man and a teenager are being remembered in Polk County, Florida, after a devastating bus crash that killed them both. It happened after a vehicle crossed the center line and hit a rear tire on the bus. That caused the bus to collapse. Collide head-on with a Jeep driven by 26-year-old Deshaun Smith, who is Black. He died on impact. A 16-year-old 10th grader, Adina Luz Oyola, also died. She was one of the 37 students on the bus. The Polk County Sheriff says the bus driver was also hurt, but still tried to help.
8: She pulls herself out of being wedged in this crash, pinned in, and then immediately starts helping the students on the bus.
1: The school superintendent says speaking to the parents of the child that died was the most difficult conversation he ever had with a family. A Black DoorDash driver is in hot water, accused of pointing a gun at a Disney bus at Walt Disney World in Florida. Deputies say 25-year-old David Charlotte was driving near the bus when he allegedly pointed a handgun at the bus after the driver honked at him. Charlotte then went to Disney's Port Orleans Resort to make a delivery. When confronted by police, he initially denied pointing the gun, but the bus's security camera captured the incident. Charlotte was arrested, charged with aggravated assault with a firearm, and is being held on a $10,000 bond. And finally, two young teenage girls in Texas are touching the hearts of millions. Zanaya, who is Black, and Sama are cousins and members of the band at Greenville High School. Sama is in a wheelchair, and when it's time to perform, Zanaya pushes her across the football field.
9: That's something I always wanted to do, actually, was encourage people be an example for my fellow underclassmen also, and teaching them that it's okay to help somebody.
1: And Soma tells local NBC TV she does not take her cousin's act of kindness for granted.
10: The other pushers didn't stay, so they moved on. I'm happy that she stayed.
1: Her message to others with disabilities is simple. If you want to be in sports, you can be in sports. 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
13: I'm Wesson Tishome with another essential Black film. The semi-autobiographical tale of an up-and-coming musician comes to life in 1984's Purple Rain, starring music icon Prince as the struggling bandleader in search of success in the vibrant Minneapolis music scene. Purple Rain showcases the multi-talented Prince, who not only battles rival musician Morris Day for the affections of girl group leader Apollonia.
14: Well, for starters, you have to purify yourself in the waters of Lake Minnetonka.
13: But also struggles with inner demons. The film's cast includes Clarence Williams III, Billy Sparks, and Jerome Benton, and features performances by Prince and the Revolution, Morris Day and the Time, and Apollonia 6. With only a $7 million budget, Purple Rain went on to gross over $75 million worldwide. The film also won an Academy Award for Best Original Song Score and was added to the National Film Registry by the Library of Congress in 2019. Considered one of the greatest musical films ever produced, Purple Rain is another essential Black film. I'm Wesson Tishome for the Black Information Network.
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1: I'm Nicole Deal on your home for 24/7 news, the Black Information Network. Here's what's happening right now. A new Juneteenth museum is coming to Fort Worth, Texas. Ground has been broken, and Jared Howard, who is Black, is leading the effort. He says they chose October 7th because it's also the 100th birthday of civil rights icon Opal Lee.
7: This is an incredible day in the history of our movement. Everything we've done for the last several years, everything we'll continue to do, is built around the spirit of the venerable Miss Opal Lee.
1: Opal Lee was the driving force behind making Juneteenth a federal holiday, and she has fond memories of going to the White House in 2021 and meeting then-President Joe Biden, who signed the bill into law. The new museum will include galleries, a 250-seat theater, a business incubator, and a food hall. A Black man and a teenager are being remembered in Polk County, Florida, after a devastating bus crash that killed them both. It happened after a vehicle crossed the center line and hit a rear tire on the bus. That caused the bus to collide head-on with a Jeep driven by 26-year-old Deshaun Smith, who is Black. He died on impact. A 16-year-old 10th grader, Adina Luz Oyola, also died. She was one of the 37 students on the bus. The Polk County Sheriff says the bus driver was also hurt, but still tried to help.
8: She pulls herself out of being wedged in this crash, pinned in, and then immediately starts helping the students on the bus.
1: The school superintendent says speaking to the parents of the child that died was the most difficult conversation he ever had with a family. A Black DoorDash driver is in hot water, accused of pointing a gun at a Disney bus at Walt Disney World in Florida. Deputies say 25-year-old David Charlotte was driving near the bus when he allegedly pointed a handgun at the bus after the driver honked at him. Charlotte then went to Disney's Port Orleans Resort to make a delivery. When confronted by police, he initially denied pointing the gun, but the bus's security camera captured the incident. Charlotte was arrested, charged with aggravated assault with a firearm, and is being held on a $10,000 bond. And finally, two young teenage girls in Texas are touching the hearts of millions. Zanaya, who is Black, and Sama are cousins and members of the band at Greenville High School. Sama is in a wheelchair, and when it's time to perform, Zanaya pushes her across the football field.
9: That's something I always wanted to do, actually, was encourage people and be an example for my fellow underclassmen also in band, teaching them that it's okay to help somebody.
1: And Sama tells local NBC TV she does not take her cousin's act of kindness for granted.
10: The other pushers didn't stay, so they moved on. I'm happy that she stayed.
1: Her message to others with disabilities is simple. 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
12: Imagine you're walking down the street in New York City. 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
15: It was a picture, a drawing of a phone
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15: It said apology.
12: You step into a phone booth and dial.
16: This is apology. Apology is not associated with the police or any other organization, but rather is a way for you to tell people what you've done wrong and how you feel about it. Talk for as long as you want. Thank you.
12: What would you apologize for?
17: I'm a transit cop. 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
18: Mom, Dad, I'm really sorry. 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
12: This is the story of that phone line.
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21: Terrorizing the West Side.
29: This line shouldn't be for apologies. It should be for deranged, psychotic people. Crazy. I don't believe this.
12: And the man at the other end.
30: I just use the name Mr. Apology because that's the simplest thing.
12: From Wondery, the makers of The Shrink Next Door and Jacked, comes the apology line.
30: Basically, what I'm running amounts to an anonymous public confessional.
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12: Mr. Apology never told callers his real name.
33: I have one question for your apology. 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
12: But I knew his name because he was my husband.
30: I'm tempted to say, yeah, sure, let's have dinner. Your dungeon or mine.
12: I'm Marissa Bridge. For 15 years, I watched the apology line grow. And I saw Mr. Apology unravel.
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27: The opinions, beliefs, and viewpoints expressed in this commentary are those of the author and do not necessarily represent those of BIN and its founding partners and employees.
36: I'm James T. Harris, and I have something to say. There are moments in Washington when all the talking stops and the truth is left standing in the middle of the room. This was one of those moments. During a congressional hearing, Congressman Brandon Gill challenged the head of the Southern Poverty Law Center, Brian Fair, over a claim that restrictions on abortion are connected to white supremacy. Gill asked a simple question of Fair, who happens to be Black? Do you believe pro-lifers are white supremacists? The answer should have been easy. Instead, the CEO stumbled and could not give a direct yes or no. Then Gill asked a second question, how many of the babies aborted in America are Black? Again, there was silence. The answer is about 40%. Let that sink in. Black Americans make up roughly 13% of the population, yet Black babies account for about 40% of abortions. Now, whatever your position on abortion, that statistic should matter. If we are serious about discussing racial disparities in America, how can we ignore one of the most dramatic disparities in the country? For years, activists have accused pro-life Americans of racism, oppression, and even white supremacy. Those are serious charges. But if protecting unborn life is evidence of white supremacy, then why are so many of the lives being lost Black? That question doesn't fit neatly into the political narrative, which is why so many people don't want to answer it. Here's the bigger issue. We have reached a point where labels have replaced debate. Instead of engaging arguments, people throw around words like racist, extremist, and white supremacist to shut down discussion. But facts have a way of cutting through slogans. Congressman Gill didn't deliver a speech. He didn't launch an attack. He simply asked a question. And sometimes a single question can expose an entire argument. The silence that followed spoke volumes. I'm James T. Harris for the Black Information Network.
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0: Here's what's trending this hour. Hurricane Isaias is strengthening as it moves toward the Gulf Coast. Forecasters say the storm could intensify through Thursday with winds topping 100 miles per hour before landfall. Current projections place the greatest threat between New Orleans and Panama City. Residents along the central Gulf Coast are being urged to monitor forecasts closely and prepare for dangerous winds, heavy rainfall, and potential flooding. I'm Bree Wood with what's trending.
24: 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Covering the latest news, sports, and events at our historically black colleges and universities. Here's Morgan Wood.
27: An HBCU basketball player detained by immigration authorities for nearly 2 months is expected to be released on bond. Aminata Sek, a 26-year-old center at Kentucky State University from Senegal, will be released from ICE custody after posting a $2,500 bond, according to her attorney. Sek was detained August 7th at Louisville's airport while preparing to travel with her team to a basketball event in New York. Last week, an immigration judge reopened her case after finding she did not receive notice of an earlier hearing. That ruling rescinded a previous deportation order, giving Sek another opportunity to fight her case. Her attorneys have also raised concerns about her medical care while in custody. Sek has a torn ACL and missed a scheduled surgery. On the court, she earned all SEAC third team honors last season, averaging nearly 12 points and 7 rebounds per game. Her immigration proceedings are ongoing. With the latest in HBCU news, I'm Morgan Wood on the Black Information Network.
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3: Most people know about Restaurant Week, but not everyone knows there's a Black Restaurant Week born in Houston, Texas in 2016 and is now spreading to cities across the country. It's more than just menus. It's a movement.
4: And so we really want to create something that was more all-inclusive to the creative things we were seeing happening in the food scene.
3: That's one of the three founders, Fallon Farrell.
4: As we've grown through the years, we've literally watched businesses start off as like a pop-up food tent and now having like 2 or 3 locations.
3: From soul food kitchens to hidden gem caterers, Black Restaurant Week shines a light where it's long been missing. It's helped generate tens of millions of dollars for Black-owned businesses, keeping legacies alive and creating new ones. And it's part of Black history still being written every time a diner takes that first bite. I'm Esther Dillard for the Black Information Network.
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27: Jennifer Hudson is opening up about her relationship with rapper Common and why she's not in a rush to get married. During a recent appearance on Today with Jenna and Chanel, the EGOT winner described their relationship as divine, praising the support they share both personally and professionally. Hudson says she never felt pressured to get married, adding that if it happens on their own terms. The couple has been linked since 2022. Elsewhere in entertainment news, Tatiana Ali says she is finding healing through dance. The Fresh Prince of Bel-Air actress is opening up about her experience on Dancing with the Stars, saying rehearsals have helped her reconnect with her body and process emotions she didn't expect. Ali, who is also a mental health advocate, is encouraging women and mothers to make time for movement, saying dance can be empowering and healing. The actress is turning her time in the ballroom into a message about self-care, reminding women that taking care of themselves matters too. With the latest in entertainment news, I'm Morgan Wood on the Black Information Network.
1: I'm Esther Dillard with a story of another Black educator you should know. Born in 1882, William Chester Ruth was a pioneering African-American educator and community leader, a key figure in the establishment of schools for Black children during a time when racial segregation was still prevalent. He worked tirelessly to promote access to quality education and encouraged academic excellence. Ruth's dedication to social justice extended beyond education. He also played a significant role in local civil rights activism, advocating for equal rights and opportunities for Black Americans. His efforts not only shaped the educational landscape, but also inspired future generations to continue the fight for racial equality. William Chester Ruth passed away on February 8, 1951, but his legacy continues to inspire and influence the ongoing struggle for Black education and equality. His life is a testament to the profound impact one individual can have in the pursuit of justice. And that's a fact. I'm Esther Dillard for the Black Information Network.
27: I'm Morgan Wood on your home for 24/7 news. The Black Information Network. The man charged in the stray bullet killing of 12-year-old Chloe Ishway in Baltimore was released from prison just 8 days before her death. Tyree Reynolds was released on September 25th after a judge reduced his 8-year sentence for assault and weapons charges by 3 years. At the time of the shooting, Reynolds was on supervised probation. Ishway was shot outside a youth football event at Leon Day Park following an argument about a parking space. The victim's grandmother, Jacqueline Howe Coleman, reacted to the arrest, recalled the incident, and is praying for the violence to stop.
5: I'm so thankful, so grateful, because I mean, when I heard the news, it gave me a sense of peace, but the pain is always going to be there, the hurt and the frustration. The mother told me that during the altercation, she said when the gun, she turned and her and the gunman had eye contact. And she said it's like he put up his hands as if to say, I didn't mean to, I'm sorry. But, you know, he didn't say anything. And then he just ran off. And then she said the gunshot started again. I pray in the name of Jesus that all this gun violence would stop.
27: Reynolds is charged with second-degree murder, attempted murder, assault, reckless endangerment, and multiple firearms offenses. He is currently being held without bail. In other news, a 17-year-old Black student in Baltimore spent 7 months on house arrest for a carjacking he says he did not commit while he was in class. Daryl Bright Jr. was arrested about a month after the January incident, even though two school officials confirmed he was at Green Street Academy when the crime occurred. Surveillance video also showed a suspect investigators described as shorter and heavier than Bright. The charges were dropped in September after a Baltimore Sun reporter questioned prosecutors. Bright says he missed his prom, a family reunion, and a planned graduation trip. Meanwhile, Howard High School in Ellicott City is canceling the rest of its junior varsity football season as an investigation into alleged locker room bullying against a Black student continues. School officials say the investigation could take several more weeks, making it impossible to safely resume play. 7 players, ages 14 to 16, face second-degree assault charges after a Black student was allegedly harassed and physically targeted in the locker room. The school says no junior varsity players will be moved up to the varsity team for the remainder of the season. And a new UMBC poll finds most likely Maryland voters support opening the state's primary elections to unaffiliated voters. The issue has also surfaced on the campaign trail. 60% of likely voters favor an open primary system, compared with 32% who want to keep Maryland's current closed system. Support is highest among unaffiliated voters at 74%, followed by Democrats at 63%. Maryland currently limits primary voting to voters registered with a political party. I'm Morgan Wood on your home for Black News First, the Black Information Network.
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10: When it comes to traveling by plane, you can save money by flying standby. Flying standby means waiting for an open seat on a flight that you have not been confirmed on. And it can be a savvy way to save money if you are flexible. Flying standby used to mean showing up at the airport without a ticket and hoping to snag a last-minute seat. You can still do that, but today it typically refers to passengers who already have a ticket but want to switch to an earlier or later flight. Standby travelers are placed on a wait list and only board the plane if there are empty seats after all confirmed passengers have checked in. But the savings can be worth it. The cost of some standby tickets drop below $100. Compare that to regular prices of $300 to $1,000 for round trips. But it's not for everyone. You will need lots of patience and a backup plan just in case you do not get on a flight. So arrive early and be ready to wait, because standby travel is unpredictable. Money news at 24 and 54 minutes past each hour. I'm Nicole Deal on your home for Black News First, the Black Information Network.
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13: We're home for 24/7 news, the Black Information Network. The national debate about safety issues in many communities, especially in black neighborhoods, regarding skill games is continuing across the country. Game operators regard them as harmless entertainment. However, community advocates are citing spikes in localized crime and predatory placement in black communities. A state Supreme Court is ordering the removal of what the court classifies as slot machines. According to NBC 10, Pennsylvania businesses have about 1 week left to remove the machines from bars, corner stores, and gas stations. Some businesses say they are glad to see the machines removed because they brought, as one business owner put it, riffraff to their location, which created safety concerns. Philadelphia City Councilman Anthony Phillips says the removal is a good thing.
14: They were not skill games. They were gambling machines in our community. So they were legalizing gambling in our neighborhoods.
13: Councilman Phillips, who is African American, says the machines caused a set of problems in the city's most vulnerable neighborhoods.
14: These machines have been a nuisance to the communities. People would be in these gas stations, 7-Elevens, all night long, just playing the games. They're causing gambling issues, loitering issues.
13: Businesses have until October 13th to get rid of the machines, NBC 10 says. A bigger safety concern in California, where Governor Gavin Newsom wants the State Threat Assessment Center to be on the lookout for any threats to his state. During a political rally in Nebraska, President Trump said the Iran war is a small price to pay to keep the country safe, before adding that Tehran could destroy a city, adding, "Let him take Los Angeles. Let him take out San Diego." We have more on these stories and national, international, state, and local news impacting the black community. 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I'm Mike Island. On your home for Black News First, the Black Information Network. And now, here's your Healthy Minute.
15: Blood work saves lives. Anyone who's ever seen a doctor has probably been asked for a little blood to do some simple lab tests. But lab tests, while they are easy to administer and cost very little, have an impact that is far from simple. A blood test, for example, can alert doctors to the threat of diabetes. The changes in medication and lifestyle that begin with that timely test can give you additional years of eyesight, years of freedom from kidney disease, and more years of healthy life. From spotting the warning signs of a heart attack to diagnosing the threat of breast cancer, lab tests are affecting millions of lives. With even more breakthroughs these days, lab tests are increasingly being used to diagnose illnesses long before painful symptoms develop, and it's enabling the use of personalized treatments for every patient. These lab tests that cost a few dollars can save the healthcare system millions of dollars in avoidable surgeries and procedures, saving lives and saving money. And that's your Healthy Minute. I'm Mike Island on the Black Information Network.
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16: 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But let's see. All my God kids love Taylor Swift so much. Like, you have to hear the way that they sing this song. They're like, you have to listen, Gma, to the song. And look, and can I buy it? And can I get it? So it's definitely some Taylor Swift happening around me going on. And she's super cool. I also really appreciate the way that she writes music and plays music and everything. So she's dope. I like A$AP Rocky. I like A$AP Ferg, too. So, yeah, there's a lot of things I'm into.
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17: BIN News this hour. I'm Doug Davis. Did Republican redistricting benefit the party? We hear from a Black Democratic strategist. Plus, President Trump comments on the Nolan Wells case today. These stories and more news impacting the Black community are on the way. But first, let's get to BIN News now.
18: President Trump says he does not believe reports of a possible plague outbreak in Russia are tied to a bioweapon.
19: Well, we don't think so. We're going to find out soon enough, but we don't think so. And if you listen to them, it's under control.
18: Russian officials first said a woman at an anti-plague institute died from the disease, then later said she died from pneumonia. Secretary of State Marco Rubio was calling for more transparency. Cornell University says former federal prosecutor Sally Yates will lead an internal investigation into its handling of an alleged 2024 fraternity rape. The university has faced protest and criticism since the case resurfaced through a civil lawsuit. Black New York Attorney General Letitia James is serving as special prosecutor. And a program in Michigan named Move Detroit is offering up to $15,000 to entrepreneurs who stay or relocate to the city and create jobs. The program says 158 households have already stayed or moved to Detroit. Black Mayor Mary Sheffield announced the initiative back in March. I'm Amber Payton with BIN News Now. Back to you, Doug.
17: All right, thanks a lot. Republican leaders are manning up, saying that their congressional map strategy may not have worked out as expected. President Trump urged Republican-led states to redraw voting districts before the midterms. Now House Minority Whip Tom Emmer says the party will not land the 13 seats it targeted. On MS Now, Black Democratic strategist and pollster Cornell Belcher says Republican efforts to redistrict was all about greed.
20: They've hurt their brand. So they spent all this time fighting and spending time and resources in Washington talking about gerrymandering and redrawing districts when their constituents are saying, I can't afford gas, I can't afford to put groceries on my table, I'm struggling with the utility bill. And for months, both at the state and national level, they've been focused on diluting the voting power of working class Black and brown people.
17: The Cook Political Report writes that Republicans will likely benefit from four seats. So, for example, in Missouri, the state's highest court upheld a new map that stretched the Kansas City district, represented by Black Congressman Emanuel Cleaver, across 15 counties. Black community activists complained that the joint communities don't have that much in common. Meanwhile, President Trump was asked today by a reporter outside the White House about the Nolan Wells case.
21: You plan to push the FBI to launch an independent investigation into the death of Nolan Wells?
22: Well, we're looking at that. Yes, we are.
17: The FBI and the Justice Department recently ruled Monday that there was no foul play in the death of Nolan Wells after reviewing state evidence. The ruling also follows a Mississippi grand jury recommendation that no charges be filed, saying that circumstances around his death are consistent with drowning. His parents held a news conference and are now challenging the government's assessment and are calling for an independent federal review.
23: As a mother, I cannot believe that. I cannot take that ruling. And I cannot move on with my life. There were two autopsies by two different people. Both of them have noted cause and manner to be undetermined, meaning they don't know.
25: Mm-hmm.
23: However, the issue lies with the first autopsy. So many questions of why were photos not taken of a certain area in the back of his head.
17: Wells disappeared during a July 4th boating trip to Horn Island with some friends who are white. Because of Mississippi's peppered history around racial violence, the family feels there could be a cover-up. And finally, tropical storm Isaias could reach the Gulf Coast as a hurricane by the weekend, but the path is still developing. The National Weather Service measured 50-mile-an-hour winds earlier Wednesday. Their forecast calls for hurricane-strength winds Thursday, with Isaias making landfall somewhere along the northern Gulf Coast late Friday night into early Saturday morning. Mississippi, Alabama, and the Florida Panhandle are being watched carefully, and the pattern could change, so Louisiana residents should be on alert as well. Weather officials are asking folks to check supplies and local emergency instructions. 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

0: incident, which police continue to investigate. Meanwhile, two Romanian nationals are facing grand larceny charges after Nassau County police say they used hugs and distraction to steal jewelry from unsuspecting victims on Long Island. Investigators say a woman was approached outside a BJ's wholesale club in Valley Stream by a couple asking for directions. After receiving help, the female suspect allegedly hugged the victim and stole her gold necklace. Police believe the same pair carried out similar thefts in Franklin Square and East Meadow. Both suspects have been charged with three counts of grand larceny as authorities continue investigating the incidents. Detroit police have arrested three adult men and a juvenile in connection with an assault on a U.S. Postal Service employee and a reported shooting incident on the city's east side. Authorities say the incident happened around 5:10 p.m. near Joann Avenue and Collingham Drive. Witnesses reported seeing a group attack the postal worker before gunfire was heard in the area.
1: I heard someone say something and he's like, no, I don't want to fight you guys. You got a gun. And then so I seen the little kid coming, my neighbor, waving off Ocean, our little neighbor dog, and away. I waved him away and I said, go.
0: Police say no one was struck by the gunfire and the postal employee was treated at a local hospital for a cut. Investigators recovered a firearm and additional evidence several blocks away as the case remains under investigation. A Howell man is facing multiple felony charges after authorities say he threatened to kill a sitting circuit court judge. The Michigan Attorney General's office alleges 31-year-old Kyle Fawaz sent text messages to his probation officer in August, making threats against the judge. Prosecutors say Fawaz also claimed to possess chemicals that could be used to make a bomb and described how he would combine them. He has been arraigned on charges of making terroristic threats, using a computer to commit a crime, and malicious use of telecommunications services. The case remains pending in court. And the Romulus Warehouse, once slated to become a federal immigration detention center, is now up for sale. The property is among seven federally owned sites being marked nationwide after legal challenges from Michigan Attorney General Dana Nessel and the city of Romulus. I'm Bree Wood on your home for Black News First, the Black Information Network.
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9: A rally outside the San Francisco Unified School District headquarters demanding the district do more about anti-black

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5: The opinions, beliefs, and viewpoints expressed in this commentary are those of the author and do not necessarily represent those of BIN and its founding partners and employees. Now it's time to bring the funk with Roland S. Martin.
6: When I listen to people talk about voting, they often say it's ridiculous to say vote blue. We should not be voting blue. Well, let me be real clear. I'm not saying that anyone should vote blue. I think you should vote Black. And if you vote Black, that means voting against Red MAGA, which means voting for a Democratic candidate. It does not mean that we do not challenge the Democratic candidate. It does not mean that we don't make demands of the Democratic candidate. But the reason I am saying that voting Black means voting for blue is because we have seen a very clear and defined attack on all things Black coming from Red MAGA Republicans. Allow me to unpack. In the last year of Biden-Harris, African-American businesses received $10 billion in federal contracts. That represents 2%, not a great number. Under Trump, in less than 2 years, that is down to 1.2%. Trump just cut money from the Minority Business Development Agency. He just cut grants towards the National Urban League. We have seen the attack on civil rights, on voting rights, the attack on DEI. It is undoubtedly clear that this administration, backed by Republicans in the House, backed by Republicans in the Senate, backed by the Republican National Committee, backed by Republican governors, backed by Republican legislatures, want to do away with many initiatives that specifically help Black folks. So why in the world would anybody Black vote for Red MAGA when they are against Black folks? I'm Roland Martin of the Black Information Network.
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7: Here's what's trending this hour. New federal charges could be announced against former Venezuelan President Nicolas Maduro and his wife, who've been held in New York since their capture by U.S. forces earlier this year. Reports indicate prosecutors are preparing a case accusing Maduro of involvement in the torture of Americans detained in Venezuelan prisons during his time in power. Authorities say more than a dozen Americans were allegedly wrongfully imprisoned under the Venezuelan government. I'm Bree Wood with What's Trending.
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8: The Los Angeles Lakers are hiring Darren Horton as their new public address announcer. He steps into the role following the death of longtime Lakers PA announcer Lawrence Tanter, who did the job for the past 43 years. Horton is a longtime sports anchor and reporter in L.A. He most recently worked for KTLA-TV. The Lakers preseason opener is Thursday night against the Sacramento Kings. Their home opener is October 21st against the Golden State Warriors. Michael Jordan has made a historic $10 million donation to UNC Chapel Hill School of Social Work, which is the largest single gift in the school's history. The donation honors his mother, Dolores Jordan, and her dedication to children, families, and communities. The donation will support the expansion of the Global Social Development Innovation Center and launch the Jordan Family Scholars Program to help students afford a Master's of Social Work. And Lionel Messi played his final match for Argentina's national team Tuesday against Benin in a friendly. Argentina got the win. Messi finishes as Argentina's leading scorer and appearance holder. With the latest in sports, I'm Misty Jordan on the Black Information Network, your home for Black news first.
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7: In an update to a story we previously reported, Sean Diddy Combs has been ordered to pay nearly $478,000 in legal fees to NBC Universal after his defamation lawsuit over the documentary Diddy, The Making of a Bad Boy was dismissed. A judge awarded the media company $477,700.50, less than the nearly $1 million it originally sought, ruling that some of the legal billing was excessive. And Ice Cube is responding to critics who say he should be using his wealth to sign and develop more rappers from Los Angeles. The hip-hop icon says doing so would actually be unfair to artists because his schedule is already packed with responsibilities as a musician, actor, filmmaker, and co-founder of the Big Three Basketball League. In a social media post, Cube said he wouldn't be able to give emerging artists the time and attention needed to help them succeed. He also pushed back against those questioning his commitment to the city, telling critics to mind their own business and stop trying to create division within the LA rap community. With the latest in entertainment at 17 and 47 minutes past each hour, I'm Bree Wood on the Black Information Network, your home for Black News First.
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14: Yeah, Ikamoni on your home for Black News First, the Black Information Network. Isaias, the first Atlantic hurricane of the year, is gaining strength as it heads toward the Gulf Coast. The National Hurricane Center says Isaias is a Category 1 storm at this hour, with maximum wind speeds of 80 miles per hour. Current projections show Isaias making landfall somewhere between New Orleans and Panama City later this week, likely late Friday or early Saturday. Three illegal immigrants are in custody after ICE New Orleans agents arrested them on Tuesday morning. The agents closed in on the three suspects around 7:30 in the morning in the parking lot of a business. One of the three ran from agents who chased him across six lanes of traffic. ICE officials say a foot pursuit into traffic is not a violation of the agency's policy. ICE hasn't released the names of the three suspects or what charges they face. Federal prosecutors and defense attorneys alike are pushing for pretrial detainees to be housed in Atlanta's detention center. The AJC says recent requests to Atlanta Mayor Andre Dickens, a Black man, have been made, just as the U.S. Marshals Service is forcing detainees to be moved from Lovejoy in Clayton County to the Irwin County Detention Center in South Georgia. A Federal Defender Program executive director wrote to the mayor that moving these detainees 200 miles away will limit access to counsel and timely meetings. The U.S. attorney in Georgia's Northern District also shared similar sentiments with the mayor. Then, the two candidates running to be Georgia's next governor took the debate stage on Tuesday night. Republican nominee Rick Jackson and Democratic nominee Keisha Lance Bottoms, a Black woman, participated in a town hall-style debate in Atlanta. Atlanta News First reports one of the most pressing issues to voters is health care and expanding Medicaid. The candidates respond.
11: I want to expand Medicaid in the state. My opponent has said that he opposes Medicaid expansion. I think he very recently has changed his mind. The reason being there are 300,000 people in the state who don't have coverage because we didn't expand Medicaid.
15: I am going to expand Medicaid to cover everybody. I just want to do it in a way that we don't lose $4.5 billion that we're currently getting for the state, because that would really hurt our hospitals and doctors all over the state. But I will expand.
14: As of now, this is the only debate scheduled in the governor's race ahead of the November 3rd election. A date is being set for people from around the world to finally set their eyes on the two giant pandas recently brought to Zoo Atlanta. Late last month, pandas Ping Ping and Fu Shuang were brought to the zoo after being promised by the Chinese president. The pandas were born in 2020 in China. The president of China offered the pandas to the zoo as part of the panda diplomacy between China and the U.S. that began back in 1972. When then-President Richard Nixon visited China, and in return, China sent two pandas to the Washington Zoo. The public will begin seeing the pandas on Friday, November 6th. I'm Alexandria Ikemoni on your home for Black News First, the Black Information Network.
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17: 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Just make a note of the date, and after 6 months, you can transfer it again or contact the credit card company and ask them to extend that low interest rate. That lower interest rate will help you pay off your credit card balances faster or help you consolidate balances on multiple credit cards. 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
18: We're on your home for 24/7 News, the Black Information Network. An 11-year-old child is hospitalized in critical condition after they were shot in their face by a sibling at a home on the west side of Detroit. Black Police Chief Todd Bettison says three children, ages 11, 9, and 4, were at the home.
19: We found three children in the house, one suffering from a gunshot wound, and the kids were home alone.
18: The chief says there were several guns in the home, and the kids got a hold of the unsecured gun. Bettison would not say which child fired the shot. Their parents are being interviewed. Detroit man Orlando Murnell Linton Jr. was sentenced to 5 years probation after pleading guilty to leaving his one-year-old infant unattended in his car overnight in February. Linton abandoned his car with the child inside, leading to charges of second-degree child abuse and leaving a child in a car resulting in physical harm. The child was found inside the car at an impound lot the next day and taken to a hospital for treatment. Black Wayne County Prosecutor Kim Worthy expressed shock at the defendant's actions, calling them truly disturbing. Move Detroit is offering business owners and residents cash to stay or move to the city. The program is now offering $15,000 grants for entrepreneurs growing businesses and creating jobs in Detroit. Move Detroit says so far, 158 households have stayed or moved to the city through the program. Black Mayor Mary Sheffield announced the program in March during her first State of the City address. We have learned that Mary Brown, a Black longtime Gary, Indiana councilwoman, has died. She spent decades in public office and was one of the most enduring political figures in the city's history.
20: Mary Brown represented Gary's 3rd District on the Common Council and chaired the powerful Finance Committee, which put her at the center of financial decisions for the past 2.5 decades. Reaction from Mayor Eddie Melton included memories of Brown and referred to her as a steady presence in local government. Brown was first elected to the council in 1999. She was re-elected 6 times, making her one of the longest-serving council members in Gary history. For the Black Information Network, I'm Morgan Wood.
18: Now, our Washington Roundup. President Trump says he would terminate outside consultants Chris LaCivita and James Blair if there were conflicts with the White House. It follows a report that the pair were in the Balkans advising a pro-Russian political party and made hundreds of thousands of dollars. Trump appeared to distance himself from the work LaCivita and Blair did. He said on Truth Social, it's fair for his consultants to have additional contracts, but added that he knew nothing about the work. President Trump says it's a disgrace after new documents reportedly show the FBI tracked the travel of First Lady Melania Trump and their son Barron. The White House released the documents this week regarding former special counsel Jack Smith's investigation of Trump's handling of classified documents.
21: Nobody's ever seen anything like it. It was weaponization of government.
18: The documents show the FBI also monitored future White House Chief of Staff Susie Wiles' cell phone. And that's your Washington Roundup. I'm Mike Moore on your home for 24/7 News, the Black Information Network.
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23: Justice is supposed to be blind, but too often it sees black skin. The numbers don't lie. Black people are more likely to be stopped, more likely to be searched, more likely to be charged, and when the charges come, more likely to be sentenced for longer, even when the crime is the same.
24: We talk to public defenders juggling 80 cases at once who still fight for our people. We talk to mothers who waited years for a trial date that never came. We talk to young men sentenced at 18 who are now 40 and still inside.
23: And we don't just stop at the problem. We cover cities trying to change how policing works, where mental health responders replace armed officers and body cameras don't mysteriously malfunction.
24: We also track the setbacks, because for every bill that passes, there's another trying to undo it.
23: Justice should not depend on your zip code, your record, or your race. But in America, it still does. And we're not done saying that truth. With Black News First, this is Ramses Ja.
24: And I'm Q Ward
23: on the BIN.
7: Wood with BIN News Now. President Trump says his campaign rallies are helping Republicans ahead of next month's midterms.
2: I think we're going to do very well. I think that the rallies I'm doing are really changing around it.
7: Trump pointed to strong economic numbers and predicted GOP candidates will perform well on Election Day. Three friends of Nolan Wells are suing Terrell Owens for defamation. The lawsuit claims the NFL Hall of Famer falsely accused the teens of involvement in Wells' death through posts on social media. Their attorneys say additional defamation lawsuits could be filed against others who commented on the case, including Reverend Al Sharpton and The View's Sonny Hostin. And a Laguna Beach, California marriage proposal has gone viral after a woman was caught on video telling a mariachi band to go back to Mexico. The city has condemned the incident, calling the behavior hateful. The couple called the interaction hurtful, but is still celebrating the engagement. Get BIN News Now on demand 24/7 on the iHeartRadio app.
17: I'm Nicole Deal on your home for 24/7 News, the Black Information Network. Here's what's happening right now. A new Juneteenth museum is coming to Fort Worth, Texas. Ground has been broken, and Jared Howard, who is Black, is leading the effort. He says they chose October 7th because it's also the 100th birthday of civil rights icon Opal Lee.
4: This is an incredible day in the history of our movement. Everything we've done for the last several years, everything we'll continue to do is built around the spirit of the venerable Miss Opal Lee.
17: Opal Lee was the driving force behind making Juneteenth a federal holiday, and she has fond memories of going to the White House in 2021 and meeting then-President Joe Biden, who signed the bill into law. The new museum will include galleries, a 250-seat theater, a business incubator, and a food hall. A Black man and a teenager are being remembered in Polk County, Florida, after a devastating bus crash that killed them both. It happened after a vehicle crossed the center line and hit a rear tire on the bus. That caused the bus to collide head-on with a Jeep driven by 26-year-old Deshaun Smith, who is Black. He died on impact. A 16-year-old 10th grader, Adina Luz Oyola, also died. She was one of the 37 students on the bus. The Polk County Sheriff says the bus driver was also hurt but still tried to help.
5: She pulls herself out of being wedged in this crash, pinned in, and then immediately starts helping the students on the bus.
17: The school superintendent says speaking to the parents of the child that died was the most difficult conversation he ever had with a family. A Black DoorDash driver is in hot water, accused of pointing a gun at a Disney bus at Walt Disney World in Florida. Deputies say 25-year-old David Charlotte was driving near the bus when he allegedly pointed a handgun at the bus after the driver honked at him. Charlotte then went to Disney's Port Orleans Resort to make a delivery. When confronted by police, he initially denied pointing the gun, but the bus's security camera captured the incident. Charlotte was arrested, charged with aggravated assault with a firearm, and is being held on a $10,000 bond. And finally, two young teenage girls in Texas are touching the hearts of millions. Zanaya, who is Black, and Sama are cousins and members of the band at Greenville High School. Sama is in a wheelchair, and when it's time to perform, Zanaya pushes her across the football field.
6: That's something I always wanted to do, actually, was encourage people, be an example for my fellow underclassmen also in band, teaching them that it's okay to help somebody.
17: And Sama tells local NBC TV she does not take her cousin's act of kindness for granted.
8: The other pushers didn't stay, so they moved on. I'm happy that she stayed.
17: Her message to others with disabilities is simple. 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

0: to his son, T.J. Hooker Taylor.
1: They blackballed Johnny Taylor years ago. He was supposed to be on Monday Night Football, and he wouldn't come out the dressing room. He was doing something
2: in the
1: dressing room. He wouldn't come out, and Dick Clark put a ban on Johnny Taylor. For like 20 years, you didn't see no Johnny Taylor.
0: Now, this is the Taylor family's account of what happened, and we don't know if it's true, but it raises a serious question. How much bigger could Johnny Taylor's career have been without that alleged blackballing? I'm Bill Black with another Bet You Didn't Know Music Fact on the Black Information Network.
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5: I'm Nicole Deal on your home for 24/7 news, the Black Information Network. Here's what's happening right now. A new Juneteenth museum is coming to Fort Worth, Texas. Ground has been broken, and Jared Howard, who is Black, is leading the effort. He says they chose October 7th because it's also the 100th birthday of civil rights icon Opal Lee.
6: This is an incredible day in the history of our movement. Everything we've done for the last several years, everything we'll continue to do, is built around the spirit of the venerable Miss Opal Lee.
5: Opal Lee was the driving force behind making Juneteenth a federal holiday, and she has fond memories of going to the White House in 2021 and meeting then-President Joe Biden, who signed the bill into law. The new museum will include galleries, a 250-seat theater, a business incubator, and a food hall. A Black man and a teenager are being remembered in Polk County, Florida, after a devastating bus crash that killed them both. It happened after a vehicle crossed the center line and hit a rear tire on the bus. That caused the bus to collide head-on with a Jeep driven by 26-year-old Deshaun Smith, who is Black. He died on impact. A 16-year-old 10th grader, Adina Luz Oyola, also died. She was one of the 37 students on the bus. The Polk County Sheriff says the bus driver was also hurt, but still tried to help.
7: She pulls herself out of being wedged in this crash, pinned in, and then immediately starts helping the students on the bus.
5: The school superintendent says speaking to the parents of the child that died was the most difficult conversation he ever had with a family. A Black DoorDash driver is in hot water, accused of pointing a gun at a Disney bus at Walt Disney World in Florida. Deputies say 25-year-old David Charlotte was driving near the bus when he allegedly pointed a handgun at the bus after the driver honked at him. Charlotte then went to Disney's Port Orleans Resort to make a delivery. When confronted by police, he initially denied pointing the gun, but the bus's security camera captured the incident. Charlotte was arrested, charged with aggravated assault with a firearm, and is being held on a $10,000 bond. And finally, two young teenage girls in Texas are touching the hearts of millions. Zanaya, who is Black, and Sama are cousins and members of the band at Greenville High School. Sama is in a wheelchair, and when it's time to perform, Zanaya pushes her across the football field.
8: That's something I always wanted to do, actually, was encourage people and be an example for my fellow underclassmen also in band, teaching them that it's okay to help somebody.
5: And Sama tells local NBC TV she does not take her cousin's act of kindness for granted.
9: The other pushers didn't stay, so they moved on. I'm happy that she stayed.
5: Her message to others with disabilities is simple. 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
11: On September 16th, 1961, Betty and Barney Hill cut their vacation short and decided to drive home.
12: They were having difficulty finding their way around the city, and Barney decided he just wanted to drive home, knowing that they would arrive at their home on New Hampshire's seacoast at about 2:00 in the morning.
11: What they saw that night in the New Hampshire sky would change everything.
13: I began walking across the highway
2: looking up at the objects with the binoculars, putting them down, shaking my head, saying, well, this just can't be true. I don't believe it.
11: A light in the sky.
12: At first she thought of a falling star, but she realized that falling stars don't fall upwards, and that's what this one was doing.
11: 2 years later, the Hills would undergo hypnosis.
13: He's trying to start the car, it won't start, and the vet are coming to us. And I think, well, I can't get away from this. If I get the car door open, I can run in the woods and hide.
11: That became known the world over.
14: Dr. Simon gave me a post-hypnotic suggestion. He said, if I wanted to, I could sketch the star map. But if I didn't want to, I didn't have to. So about 2 weeks later, I sketched it.
11: Their account has been scrutinized.
15: Under the influence of hypnosis, especially if you're highly hypnotizable, you are even more susceptible to contamination and distortion.
11: By scientists, skeptics, theorists, and believers.
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11: What happened on that night journey in 1961? Were the Hills confused about what they saw, or did they have an encounter with beings not of this world? 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
18: The opinions, beliefs, and viewpoints expressed in this commentary are those of the author and do not necessarily represent those of BIN and its founding partners and employees.
19: I'm James T. Harris, and I have something to say. There are moments in Washington when all the talking stops and the truth is left standing in the middle of the room. This was one of those moments. During a congressional hearing, Congressman Brandon Gill challenged the head of the Southern Poverty Law Center, Brian Fair, over a claim that restrictions on abortion are connected to white supremacy. Gill asked a simple question of Fair, who happens to be black? Do you believe pro-lifers are white supremacists? The answer should have been easy. Instead, the CEO stumbled and could not give a direct yes or no. Then Gill asked a second question, how many of the babies aborted in America are black? Again, there was silence. The answer is about 40%. Let that sink in. Black Americans make up roughly 13% of the population, yet black babies account for about 40% of abortions. Now, whatever your position on abortion, that statistic should matter. If we are serious about discussing racial disparities in America, how can we ignore one of the most dramatic disparities in the country? For years, activists have accused pro-life Americans of racism, oppression, and even white supremacy. Those are serious charges. But if protecting unborn life is evidence of white supremacy, then why are so many of the lives being lost black? That question doesn't fit neatly into the political narrative, which is why so many people don't want to answer it. Here's the bigger issue. We have reached a point where labels have replaced debate. Instead of engaging arguments, people throw around words like racist, extremist, and white supremacist to shut down discussion. But facts have a way of cutting through slogans. Congressman Gill didn't deliver a speech. He didn't launch an attack. He simply asked a question. And sometimes a single question can expose an entire argument. The silence that followed spoke volumes. I'm James T. Harris for the Black Information Network.
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20: Here's what's trending this hour. Texas has carried out the nation's first execution since Tennessee's failed attempt to execute Krista Pike last week. 45-year-old Jamal Howard was put to death by lethal injection. After being convicted of the 2000 capital murder of convenience store clerk Vicki Swartout near Beaumont, Texas, Howard received a fatal dose of pentobarbital, the same drug used in Tennessee's unsuccessful execution attempt. I'm Bree Wood with What's Trending.
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21: An HBCU basketball player detained by immigration authorities for nearly 2 months is expected to be released on bond. Aminata Sek, a 26-year-old center at Kentucky State University from Senegal, will be released from ICE custody after posting a $2,500 bond, according to her attorney. Sek was detained August 7th at Louisville's airport while preparing to travel with her team to a basketball event in New York. Last week, an immigration judge reopened her case after finding she did not receive notice of an earlier hearing. That ruling rescinded a previous deportation order, giving Sek another opportunity to fight her case. Her attorneys have also raised concerns about her medical care while in custody. Sek has a torn ACL and missed a scheduled surgery. On the court, she earned all SEAC third team honors last season, averaging nearly 12 points and 7 rebounds per game. Her immigration proceedings are ongoing. With the latest in HBCU news, I'm Morgan Wood on the Black Information Network.
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2: A$AP Rocky is giving back. The Harlem rapper has launched a new scholarship through the Rock Nation School of Music, Sports, and Entertainment at Long Island University, helping create new opportunities for students to pursue careers in music, sports, and entertainment. The scholarship will provide financial assistance and mentorship to help students develop both professionally and creatively. Rocky joins a growing list of artists connected to the school who have invested in higher education and workforce development. Applications and additional details are expected to be available soon through the Rock Nation School. And in more entertainment news, Jamie Foxx is getting candid about comedy, aging, and life after his near-fatal health scare as he prepares to debut his new Hulu stand-up special, Take Care of Yourself, on October 7th. Foxx says the special focuses on getting older and taking better care of himself. In a new interview with The Hollywood Reporter, Foxx revealed he cut some material from the special after seeing the backlash surrounding the roast of Kevin Hart, saying audiences have become more sensitive and that he wants to entertain without being unnecessarily hurtful. With the latest in entertainment at 17 and 47 minutes past each hour, I'm Bree Wood on the Black Information Network, your home for Black news first.
3: I'm Bill Black with another Bet You Didn't Know music fact. Before Jimmy Jam and Terry Lewis turned Janet Jackson into a superstar, they were supposed to work with Sharon Bryant. Who was Sharon Bryant? The lead singer of Atlantic Star. You've heard her voice on this. When Sharon left Atlantic Star, she was

0: Sam Bryant's decision helped open the door to one of the most important artist and producer partnerships in music history. I'm Bill Black with another Bet You Didn't Know music fact on the Black Information Network.
1: 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The man charged in the stray bullet killing of 12-year-old Chloe Ishway in Baltimore was released from prison just 8 days before her death. Tyree Reynolds was released on September 25th after a judge reduced his 8-year sentence for assault and weapons charges by 3 years. At the time of the shooting, Reynolds was on supervised probation. Ishway was shot outside a youth football event at Leon Day Park following an argument about a parking space. The victim's grandmother, Jacqueline Howe Coleman, reacted to the arrest, recalled the incident, and is praying for the violence to stop.
2: I'm so thankful, so grateful. Because, I mean, when I heard the news, it gave me a sense of peace. But the pain is always going to be there, the hurt and the frustration. The mother told me that during the altercation, she said when the gunman, she turned and her and the gunman had eye contact. And she said it's like he pulled up his hands as if to say, I didn't mean to, I'm sorry. But, you know, he didn't say anything. And then he just ran off, and then she said the gunshot started again. I pray in the name of Jesus that all this gun violence would stop.
1: Reynolds is charged with second-degree murder, attempted murder, assault, reckless endangerment, and multiple firearms offenses. He is currently being held without bail. In other news, a 17-year-old Black student in Baltimore spent 7 months on house arrest for a carjacking he says he did not commit while he was in class. Daryl Bright Jr. was arrested about a month after the January incident, even though two school officials confirmed he was at Green Street Academy when the crime occurred. Surveillance video also showed a suspect investigators described as shorter and heavier than Bright. The charges were dropped in September after a Baltimore Sun reporter questioned prosecutors. Bright says he missed his prom, a family reunion, and a planned graduation trip. Meanwhile, Howard High School in Ellicott City is canceling the rest of its junior varsity football season as an investigation into alleged locker room bullying against a Black student continues. School officials say the investigation could take several more weeks, making it impossible to safely resume play. 7 players, ages 14 to 16, face second-degree assault charges after a Black student was allegedly harassed and physically targeted in the locker room. The school says no junior varsity players will be moved up to the varsity team for the remainder of the season. And a new UMBC poll finds most likely Maryland voters support opening the state's primary elections to unaffiliated voters. The issue has also surfaced on the campaign trail. 60% of likely voters favor an open primary system, compared with 32% who want to keep Maryland's current closed system. Support is highest among unaffiliated voters at 74%, followed by Democrats at 63%. Maryland currently limits primary voting to voters registered with a political party. I'm Morgan Wood on your home for Black News First, the Black Information Network.
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9: When it comes to traveling by plane, you can save money by flying standby. Flying standby means waiting for an open seat on a flight that you have not been confirmed on, and it can be a savvy way to save money if you are flexible. Flying standby used to mean showing up at the airport without a ticket and hoping to snag a last-minute seat. You can still do that, but today it typically refers to passengers who already have a ticket but want to switch to an an earlier or later flight. Standby travelers are placed on a wait list and only board the plane if there are empty seats after all confirmed passengers have checked in. But the savings can be worth it. The cost of some standby tickets drop below $100. Compare that to regular prices of $300 to $1,000 for round trips. But it's not for everyone. You will need lots of patience and a backup plan just in case you do not get on a flight. So arrive early and be ready to wait because standby travel is unpredictable. Money News at 24 and 54 minutes past each hour. I'm Nicole Deal on your home for Black News First, the Black Information Network.
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10: Island on your home for 24/7 news, the Black Information Network. The national debate about safety issues in many communities, especially in Black neighborhoods, regarding skill games is continuing across the country. Game operators regard them as harmless entertainment. However, community advocates are citing spikes in localized crime and predatory placement in Black communities. A state Supreme Court is ordering the removal of what the court classifies as slot machines. According to NBC 10, Pennsylvania businesses have about 1 week left to remove the machines from bars, corner stores, and gas stations. Some businesses say they are glad to see the machines removed because they brought, as one business owner put it, riffraff to their location, which created safety concerns. Philadelphia City Councilman Anthony Phillips says the removal is a good thing.
11: They were not skill games. They were gambling machines in our community. So they were legalizing gambling in our neighborhoods.
10: Councilman Phillips, who is African American, says the machines caused a set of problems in the city's most vulnerable neighborhoods.
11: These machines have been a nuisance to the communities. People would be in these gas stations, 7-Elevens, all night long, just playing the games. They're causing gambling issues, loitering issues.
10: Businesses have until October 13th to get rid of the machines, NBC 10 says. A bigger safety concern in California, where Governor Gavin Newsom wants the State Threat Assessment Center to be on the lookout for any threats to his state. During a political rally in Nebraska, President Trump said the Iran war is a small price to pay to keep the country safe, before adding that Tehran could destroy a city, adding, "Let them take Los Angeles. Let them take out San Diego." We have more on these stories and national, international, state, and local news impacting the Black community. 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I'm Mike Island. 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
12: Blood work saves lives. Anyone who's ever seen a doctor has probably been asked for a little blood to do some simple lab tests. But lab tests, while they are easy to administer and cost very little, have an impact that is far from simple. A blood test, for example, can alert doctors to the threat of diabetes. The changes in medication and lifestyle that begin with that timely test can give you additional years of eyesight, years of freedom from kidney disease, and more years of healthy life. From spotting the warning signs of a heart attack to diagnosing the threat of breast cancer, lab tests are affecting millions of lives. With even more breakthroughs these days, lab tests are increasingly being used to diagnose illnesses long before painful symptoms develop, and is enabling the use of personalized treatments for every patient. These lab tests that cost a few dollars can save the healthcare system millions of dollars in avoidable surgeries and procedures, saving lives and saving money. And that's your Healthy Minute. I'm Mike Island on the Black Information Network.
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15: BIN News this hour, I'm Andrea Coleman. Coming up...
16: I think she is angry and confused about everything right now.
15: The Tennessee inmate who survived an execution attempt is awake and talking. This as Texas takes the life of a Black man and a message for Democrats not to sleep on Black voters. 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
17: President Trump appeared in Texas Wednesday night with Republican congressional candidate Carlos de la Cruz. Chris Coons, who heads the Bexar County GOP, called the Air Force veteran the future of the Republican Party.
18: Young man who served honorably in the military, traditional family values, owns a business. He is actually the future of our party.
17: Party leaders say the newly drawn district could be key to Republicans maintaining control of the House. 21-year-old Darren Bonner, a Black Arizona State University cheerleader, is facing misdemeanor charges after video showed a Tempe police officer shoving her to the ground during an arrest. Her attorney claims officers used excessive force during her arrest in July after approaching an officer detaining two men outside of a bar. And Republican Senator Tom Tillis says it's almost statistically impossible for Republicans to keep control of the House. Tillis predicts Democrats will make significant gains, though he expects Republicans to hold the Senate. Get BIN News Now on demand 24/7 on the iHeartRadio app. Here's more with Andrea Coleman.
15: Thank you, Bree.
16: On Monday night, it was our understanding that Krista was brain dead and that life support would be removed the next day. But on Tuesday, to the shock of everyone, including me, including her team, and including the medical team, Krista woke up and began talking.
15: That is an attorney for Krista Pike, the death row inmate in Tennessee who survived an execution attempt last week. The legal team also saying Pike has pneumonia and the arm where she received two doses of the drug pentobarbital is numb. As Pike continues to recover in a hospital, a Tennessee lawmaker is pushing for a public hearing on the state's execution procedures. State Representative Jody Barrett says lawmakers should examine what went wrong and whether Tennessee's execution protocol needs to change when the General Assembly returns in January. Governor Bill Lee has ordered an independent review, and a Davidson County judge has also ordered the state to preserve evidence from the failed execution. The state maintains the execution team followed protocol. Pike's attorneys, meantime, are again asking the governor to commute her death sentence. Well, yesterday evening, the lethal injection Texas used in the execution of Jamal Howard was effective. The Texas Department of Criminal Justice says Howard received the lethal injection in Huntsville and was pronounced dead shortly after 8 p.m. last night. Howard, who was Black, was convicted of a deadly armed robbery that took place in 2000. The U.S. Supreme Court rejected last-minute appeals on Howard's behalf. He is the seventh Texas death row inmate to be executed this year, six of whom have been Black. The state is set to execute two more inmates by the end of the year. Well, we are less than a month away from the general election, and at least one Black congressional leader is spotlighting the importance of the Black vote this year.
19: There is no voter fraud to any significant degree taking place in this country. It never has in recent years. No, that what they're attempting to do now is conjure up the kinds of stuff that happened back over a century ago when they had ballot stuffing and ballot box stuffing and the kinds of things that they had back in this part of the country with keeping people from registering to vote.
15: That was Congressman James Clyburn out of South Carolina speaking to claims by President Trump of election fraud. Clyburn recently told the Financial Times that he believes Democrats need to do more in shoring up the Black vote by speaking directly to Black voters about affordability issues and cost of living concerns. Clyburn, who avoided a possible redistricting attempt when state legislators there canceled a plan to redraw his district, says Black voters also need to be careful of attempts by President Trump to win their support, saying they could be misled. A Pew Research Center study found 15% of Black voters supported President Trump in 2024, compared to 8% in 2020. This is BIN News this hour. Be sure to follow us wherever you get your podcast. I'm Andrea Coleman on the Black Information Network, home of Black News First.
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17: 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Here's what's happening in your region right now. An 11-year-old child is in critical condition after being shot in the face inside a home on Detroit's West.

0: financial impact on Michigan taxpayers while making the site eligible for federal funding that could support future military training and infrastructure projects. A former New York State Senate lawmaker is expressing frustration that legislation she introduced 7 years ago to strengthen sexual assault laws has yet to become law. Former State Senator Alessandra Biaggi says her 2019 bill would have closed a legal loophole that can limit prosecution in cases where a victim was voluntarily intoxicated.
1: When you look at all the facts, that if this law had existed already on the books, I think it would have been really hard for prosecutors to ignore the case and probably would have protected her.
0: The issue is drawn renewed attention amid the ongoing scrutiny of the alleged gang rape case at Cornell University. Although the measure passed the state Senate, it stalled in the Assembly. Meanwhile, Governor Kathy Hochul has called for stronger consent laws and broader reforms to address gaps in New York's sexual assault statutes. And a 15-year-old boy is dead and another man is recovering after a shooting inside a public housing complex in Harlem. Police say gunfire erupted Wednesday evening at the Martin Luther King Jr. NYC HA Towers near West 115th Street and Malcolm X Boulevard. Authorities say 15-year-old Jihad Pak was shot in the stomach and attempted to make it back to his building before collapsing and dying near the entrance. A second victim suffered a gunshot wound to the hand and is expected to survive. Investigators have not determined whether either victim was the intended target, but a person of interest is currently in custody. I'm Bree Wood on your home for Black News First, the Black Information Network.
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9: Next, Vermont Senator Bernie Sanders and several other Democratic politicians are investing in Andy Nixon's campaign.
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10: New Orleans voters chose their criminal court clerk last fall. Now the city wants the U.S. Supreme Court to make those votes count.
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13: The opinions, beliefs, and viewpoints expressed in this commentary are those of the author and do not necessarily represent those of BIN and its founding partners and employees. Now it's time to bring the funk.

0: With Roland S. Martin.
1: I really hope folks understand how connected politics is. The midterm elections are coming up. As of right now, Republicans control the House and the Senate. Yet, people need to understand that the Senate races are so important because of the role that the Senate plays. Right now, according to various polls, Democratic candidates are ahead in Alaska, Iowa, dead even in Maine, ahead in North Carolina, ahead in Georgia, dead even in Florida, ahead in Texas, and tight in Mississippi. Do you understand that if those seats flip from Republican to Democrat, Democrats now control the United States Senate? That means that if a Supreme Court justice retires or passes away, Republicans will have to deal with a Democratic Senate in order to get their nominee forward. And that ain't going to happen after what Mitch McConnell did to President Barack Obama after Justice Antonin Scalia died, and he held that position open for almost a year. But people also have to understand that when we talk about the United States Senate, the president, the occupant of the White House, that's who appoints U.S. attorneys, U.S. marshals, other federal judges, appointments to the administration. And so people really need to understand that we're living in a moment where our one vote could decide so many different things. So I need black folks to recognize that you've got just one vote. Use it. And if we maximize our voting power, we can control the politics. I'm Roland Martin of the Black Information Network.
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4: Here's what's trending this hour. New federal charges could be announced against former Venezuelan President Nicolas Maduro and his wife, who've been held in New York since their capture by U.S. forces earlier this year. Reports indicate prosecutors are preparing a case accusing Maduro of involvement in the torture of Americans detained in Venezuelan prisons during his time in power. Authorities say more than a dozen Americans were allegedly wrongfully imprisoned under the Venezuelan government. I'm Bree Wood with What's Trending.
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5: The Los Angeles Lakers are hiring Darren Horton as their new public address announcer. He steps into the role following the death of longtime

0: Horton as their new public address announcer. He steps into the role following the death of longtime Lakers PA announcer Lawrence Tanter, who did the job for the past 43 years. Horton is a longtime sports anchor and reporter in L.A. He most recently worked for KTLA TV. The Lakers preseason opener is Thursday night against the Sacramento Kings. Their home opener is October 21st against the Golden State Warriors. Michael Jordan has made a historic $10 million donation to UNC Chapel Hill School of Social Work, which is the largest single gift in the school's history. The donation honors his mother, Dolores Jordan, and her dedication to children, families, and communities. The donation...
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5: Sean Diddy Combs will spend additional time behind bars after his federal prison release date was pushed back by more than a month. Combs is currently serving a sentence at Fort Dix Federal Prison in New Jersey following his conviction on prostitution-related charges. The change comes after reports of alleged misconduct behind bars. NBC News reported that Combs had been paying fellow inmates thousands of dollars for contraband, including cell phones and alcohol. Bureau of Prisons records now list his release date in early March 2028 instead of late January. Elsewhere in entertainment news, Young Thug is going in a different musical direction with his next project. The rapper says he's working on an R&B album expected to drop later this year. During the latest episode of The Crew Has It, Young Thug teased the sound, saying, quote, "It's real. It's Mary J. I'm going real R&B." He says the project will feature 2 or 3 heartbreak songs, with the rest focused on having fun. Young Thug has yet to reveal a title or other details about the upcoming album. With the latest in entertainment, I'm Morgan Wood on the Black Information Network.
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3: Alexandria Ikamoni on your home for black news first, the Black Information Network. Threats from Hurricane Isaias are likely to reach Georgia late Friday through the weekend. The system is still expected to make landfall by late Friday or early Saturday along the Gulf Coast before moving inland. The Georgia Emergency Management and Homeland Security Agency says the primary threat to Georgia from Isaias will be strong gusty winds on Friday night and Saturday. Currently, rainfall amounts could be 1 to 4 inches statewide. There are still no arrests in a mass shooting that killed two people in Vienna, Georgia last weekend. The Atlanta Journal-Constitution says the 35 other injured victims weren't all hit by gunfire. 10 of those 35 were either hit by a car or suffered another injury trying to run away. Around 1,000 people were at a party when dozens of shots were fired early Sunday morning. The local sheriff says his office has followed up on hundreds of tips.
4: It's life-altering. And you know, I've been here doing this job for 42 years. I've seen and worked a lot of scenes. You don't know how to prepare for this. 35, you know, people involved.
3: The two killed were 21 and 23 years old, both black men. In Georgia, a former DeKalb County police sergeant is in custody in relation to a cold case in DeKalb County. Representatives with the DeKalb County DA's office, DeKalb County Police, the U.S. Attorney's Office, and the FBI held a press conference to announce the indictment of 47-year-old Cameron Lifsey. The black man has been indicted after being accused of sexually assaulting two teens in two separate instances in October of 2011, including in one instance where Lifsey allegedly raped a 16-year-old at gunpoint.
5: It is deeply troubling for me to stand here before you. It bothers any good officer. But I'll tell you one thing, that good officers do not want bad officers wearing this badge.
3: Lifsey now faces multiple charges, including rape, aggravated sodomy, kidnapping, armed robbery, and aggravated assault with a deadly weapon. Water bills are rising twice as fast as household incomes in Louisiana. According to a new study from Food and Water Watch, aging pipes, pollution, and limited federal funding are among the pressures driving those costs higher. Analysts with an advocacy group researched the nation's 500 largest water systems, finding the Pelican State is only one of four states singled out for especially steep increases compared with income growth. To combat those failing systems, the EPA estimates Louisiana needs about $9 billion in drinking water improvements over the next 20 years. Five St. Tammany Parish residents are in custody and accused of defrauding the Louisiana Medicaid program. Between 2021 and 2025, three brothers and the wives of two of them reportedly underreported their income in order to receive Medicaid benefits, defrauding the program of more than $224,000. All five suspects were arrested last month. I'm Alexandria Ikamoni on your home for Black News First, the Black Information Network.
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8: 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That lower interest rate will help you pay off your credit card balances faster or help you consolidate balances on multiple credit cards. 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
9: On your home for 24/7 News, the Black Information Network. An 11-year-old child is hospitalized in critical condition after they were shot in their face by a sibling at a home on the west side of Detroit. Black Police Chief Todd Medicine says three children, ages 11, 9, and 4, were at the home.
10: We found three children in the house, one suffering from a gunshot wound, and the kids were home alone.
9: The chief says there were several guns in the home and the kids got a hold of the unsecured gun. Medicine would not say which child fired the shot. Their parents are being interviewed. Black Mayor Brandon Johnson is standing behind a Chicago school board president candidate facing sexual harassment allegations. Johnson said he supports Hilario Dominguez because they both oppose school closures.
11: We share values as it relates to our Chicago public schools. He doesn't want schools to close. I went on a hunger strike to keep schools open. He believes in fully resourced schools. I send my children to the public schools. He's a former public school teacher just like myself.
9: Dominguez is accused of sexually harassing a 17-year-old girl in 2017 while both worked on the Resurrection Project. Move Detroit is offering business owners and residents cash to stay or move to the city. The program is now offering $15,000 grants for entrepreneurs growing businesses and creating jobs in Detroit. Move Detroit says so far, 158 households have stayed or moved to the city through the program. Black Mayor Mary Sheffield announced the program in March during her first State of the City address. We've learned that Mary Brown, a Black longtime Gary, Indiana councilwoman whose decades spent in public office made her one of the most enduring political figures in city history.
12: Mary Brown represented Gary's 3rd district on the Common Council and chaired the powerful Finance Committee, which put her at the center of financial decisions for the past 2.5 decades. Reaction from Mayor Eddie Melton included memories of Brown and referred to her as a steady presence in local government. Brown was first elected to the council in 1999. She was re-elected 6 times, making her one of the longest-serving council members in Gary history.
9: Now, our Washington Roundup. President Trump says he would terminate outside consultants Chris LaCivita and James Blair if there were conflicts with the White House. It follows a report that the pair were in the Balkans advising a pro-Russian political party and made hundreds of thousands of dollars. Trump appeared to distance himself from the work LaCivita and Blair did. He said on Truth Social, it's fair for his consultants to have additional contracts, but added that he knew nothing about the work. President Trump says it's a disgrace after new documents reportedly show the FBI tracked the travel of First Lady Melania Trump and their son Barron. The White House released the documents this week regarding former special counsel Jack Smith's investigation of Trump's handling of classified documents.
13: Nobody's ever seen anything like it. It was the weaponization of government.
9: The documents show the FBI also monitored future White House Chief of Staff Susie Wiles' cell phone. And that's your Washington Roundup. I'm Mike Moore on your home for 24/7 News, the Black Information Network.
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17: I'm Bree Wood with BIN News Now. A new study shows more Americans are turning to AI chatbots for election information. Experts warn that there is bias baked into the technology.
18: The chatbot picks up on where your preferences are, and there may be a reinforcing of existing bias.
17: That's Professor Bo Cabala at Tarleton State University in Stephenville, Texas. He says the technology can be useful, but voters should make their own decisions at the ballot box. A new UC Berkeley Institute of Governmental Studies poll shows Nathia Rahman leading among Latino voters in the Los Angeles mayoral race. 45% support Rahman, compared to 21% for Mayor Karen Bass, with many voters still undecided. And the Howard University football team is celebrating a second straight win over rival Hampton University. The Bison won the Truth and Service Classic 27-13 and now head to a road matchup against Penn. Get BIN News Now on demand 24/7 on the iHeartRadio app.
19: I'm Mike Stevens on your home for Black News First, the Black Information Network. Your top headlines this hour. Texas has successfully executed a black man convicted of murdering a store clerk 26 years ago. President Trump's MAGA campaign rally in Texas is interrupted by protesters. And the first Atlantic hurricane of the year is on the move with projected landfall somewhere between largely black New Orleans and the Florida Panhandle. A black man and a teenager are being remembered in Polk County, Florida, after a devastating bus crash that killed them both. It happened after a vehicle crossed the center line and hit a rear tire on the bus. That caused the bus to collide head-on with a Jeep, driven by 26-year-old Deshaun Smith, who died on impact. A 16-year-old 10th grader also died. She was one of the 37 students on the bus. The Polk County Sheriff says the bus driver was also hurt, but still tried to help.
20: She pulls herself out of being wedged in this crash, pinned in, and then immediately starts helping the students on the bus.
19: The school superintendent says speaking to the parents of the child that died was the most difficult conversation he ever had to have with a family. A new Juneteenth museum is coming to Fort Worth, Texas, and ground was broken on a significant day. African-American Jared Howard says it's the 100th birthday of black civil rights icon Opal Lee.
21: This is an incredible day in the history of our movement. Everything we've done for the last several years, everything we'll continue to do, is built around the spirit of the venerable Miss Opal Lee.
19: Opal Lee was the driving force behind making Juneteenth a federal holiday. A black DoorDash driver is in hot water, accused of pointing a gun at a Disney bus in Walt Disney World in Florida. Deputies say 25-year-old David Charlotte was driving near the bus when he allegedly pointed a handgun at the bus after the driver honked at him. Police say he initially denied pointing the gun, but they say the bus's security camera captured what happened. And finally, two young teenage girls in Texas are touching the hearts of millions. Zaniah, who is black, and Suma are cousins and members of the band.
21: Suma is in a wheelchair, and when it's time to perform, Zanaya pushes her across the football field.
4: That's something I always wanted to do, actually, was encourage people and be an example for my fellow underclassmen also in band, teaching them that it's okay to help somebody.
21: And Suma tells NBC Television she does not take her cousin's act of kindness for granted.
5: The other pushers didn't stay, so they moved on. I'm happy that she stayed.
21: Her message to others with disabilities is simple. She says if you want to be in sports, you can be in sports. 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
23: I'm Kevin Brown on your home for 24/7 news, the Black Information Network. And here's what's happening right now. A lawyer for the Chicago woman charged in the deadly stabbing of a 7-year-old girl believes the incident could have been avoided. Public defender Brett Ballmer says Siobhan Gaydon didn't receive the mental health help she needed.
24: Siobhan Gaydon walked right through the open door of a system that does not provide any mental health services, sustained treatment for people with psychiatric illness.
23: Police say Gaydon stabbed Itamar Paola Hernandez to death this past Saturday in the 8600 block of South Cottage Grove Avenue. Planned Parenthood has hired a retired Navy physician, Dr. Jacqueline LeMay, to provide advanced gynecological services at its Burlington clinic in response to a shortage of providers in the community. In addition to Dr. LeMay, who specializes in complex conditions like endometriosis and PMOS, improves the clinic's ability to address women's health needs. Kitsap County has experienced a decline in OGBYN providers over the past few years. Planned Parenthood hopes that Dr. LeMay's experience will help reduce access gaps in women's health care and encourage patients to seek timely care for various conditions. San Francisco now has its first flu-related death of the season. Health officials say the person passed away from complications from the flu late last week, but it's unclear what those complications were or if they were underlying conditions. Regardless, the death has spurred health officials to remind residents that now is the time to get their flu shots and get vaccinated. They say the early reports of the flu-related death show that this year's flu could be a doozy, and it's important for everyone, young and old, to get vaccinated. Thurston County in Washington State has reported its first flu-related death of the season, with an individual being 65 or older and passing away this week. The county did not disclose further details to protect the person's privacy. Health officials urge everyone to get vaccinated against the flu, as influenza activity is rising earlier this year compared to previous seasons. Taking preventative measures such as hand washing, staying home when sick, and wearing masks in crowded places can help reduce the spread of the flu. Mayor Brandon Johnson is standing behind a Chicago school board president candidate facing sexual harassment allegations. Johnson said he supports Eladio Dominguez because they both oppose school closures. Dominguez is accused of sexually harassing a 17-year-old girl in 2017 while both worked for the Resurrection Project. The Chicago Public Schools Office of Inspector General recently reopened an investigation into the case. UC Berkeley in California received 735 reports of sexual violence or sexual harassment in fiscal year 2025, completing 34 investigations with 20 cases resulting in policy violations and sanctions. The Office of the Prevention of Harassment and Discrimination closed 53 out of over 1,400 cases after initial assessments due to lack of information. The Path to Care Center provides confidential resources to survivors of sexual harassment, but faced cutbacks in services in November 2024. I'm Kevin Brown on your home for Black News First, the Black Information Network.
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6: 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Marvin Gaye has certainly been hugely influential. 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
7: Here's another classic moment from the Sweat Hotel.
8: Hi, this is Keith Sweat. Who am I speaking to?
25: This is Aisha. You remember me, right?
8: I remember you?
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8: 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Where do I remember you from, baby?
25: I showed you pictures of me already.
8: 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How you doing, baby?
25: 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How you doing?
8: 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How's everything with you?
25: I'm fine. I was supposed to call you back last time, but I couldn't because I went to a concert.
8: Okay. Well, how was the concert?
25: It was nice. I didn't come back home until 3 in the morning.
8: Okay.
25: He asked me to call you back, but it got late, so I went to the show and came back.
8: Okay. Well, what can I do for you tonight, Aisha?
25: I have a confession. You already know.
8: Yes, I think I do.
25: Oh, you remember?
8: I remember your confession, baby.
25: I've been thinking about you, really.
8: You've been thinking about me?
25: Yeah.
8: What thoughts have you had?
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8: Okay, what songs are those, baby?
25: One is Keith Washington, and it's Kissing You.
8: Okay.
25: And the other one is Tracy Spencer, Tender Kisses.
8: Okay, well, let me see if I can get one of those on for you tonight, okay?
25: Oh, you want to play it for me?
8: I'll do that for you, okay?
25: Okay.
8: All right, bye-bye, girl.
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26: 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We lead with the facts, and we create Black voices every step of the way. Whether it's Supreme Court decisions, local elections, or health disparities, we're breaking it down so you can make sense of it. The Black Information Network is not just a news service, it's a public service. 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With Black News First, this is the Black Information Network.
27: The opinions, beliefs, and viewpoints expressed in this commentary are those of the author and do not necessarily represent those of BIN and its founding partners and employees.
28: I'm James T. Harris, and I have something to say. There are moments in Washington when all the talking stops and the truth is left standing in the middle of the room. This was one of those moments. During a congressional hearing, Congressman Brandon Gill challenged the head of the Southern Poverty Law Center, Brian Fair, over a claim that restrictions on abortion are connected to white supremacy. Gill asked a simple question of Fair, who happens to be Black? Do you believe pro-lifers are white supremacists? The answer should have been easy. Instead, the CEO stumbled and could not give a direct yes or no. Then Gill asked a second question, how many of the babies aborted in America are Black? Again, there was silence. The answer is about 40%. Let that sink in. Black Americans make up roughly 13% of the population, yet Black babies account for about 40% of abortions. Now, whatever your position on abortion, that statistic should matter. If we are serious about discussing racial disparities in America, how can we ignore one of the most dramatic disparities in the country? For years, activists have accused pro-life Americans of racism, oppression, and even white supremacy. Those are serious charges. But if protecting unborn life is evidence of white supremacy, then why are so many of the lives being lost black? That question doesn't fit neatly into the political narrative, which is why so many people don't want to answer it. Here's the bigger issue. We have reached a point where labels have replaced debate. Instead of engaging arguments, people throw around words like racist, extremist, and white supremacist to shut down discussion. But facts have a way of cutting through slogans. Congressman Gill didn't deliver a speech. He didn't launch an attack. He simply asked a question. And sometimes a single question can expose an entire argument. The silence that followed spoke volumes. I'm James T. Harris for the Black Information Network.
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9: Hour. Texas has carried out the nation's first execution since Tennessee's failed attempt to execute Krista Pike last week. 45-year-old Jamal Howard was put to death by lethal injection. After being convicted of the 2000 capital murder of convenience store clerk Vicky Swartout near Beaumont, Texas, Howard received a fatal dose of pentobarbital, the same drug used in Tennessee's unsuccessful execution attempt. I'm Bree Wood with What's Trending.
2: 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Here's Morgan Wood.
10: An HBCU basketball player detained by immigration authorities for nearly 2 months is expected to be released on bond. Aminata Sek, a 26-year-old center at Kentucky State University from Senegal, will be released from ICE custody after posting a $2,500 bond, according to her attorney. Sek was detained August 7th at Louisville's airport while preparing to travel with her team to a basketball event in New York. Last week, an immigration judge reopened her case after finding she did not receive notice of an earlier hearing. That ruling rescinded a previous deportation order, giving Sek another opportunity to fight her case. Her attorneys have also raised concerns about her medical care while in custody. Sek has a torn ACL and missed a scheduled surgery. On the court, she earned all SEAC third-team honors last season, averaging nearly 12 points and 7 rebounds per game. Her immigration proceedings are ongoing. With the latest in HBCU news, I'm Morgan Wood on the Black Information Network.
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10: Jennifer Hudson is opening up about her relationship with rapper Common and why she's not in a rush to get married. During a recent appearance on Today with Jenna and Chanel, the EGOT winner described their relationship as divine, praising the support they share both personally and professionally. Hudson says she never felt pressured to get married, adding that if it happens on their own terms. The couple has been linked since 2022. Elsewhere in entertainment news, Tatiana Ali says she is finding healing through dance. The Fresh Prince of Bel-Air actress is opening up about her experience on Dancing with the Stars, saying rehearsals have helped her reconnect with her body and process emotions she didn't expect. Ali, who is also a mental health advocate, is encouraging women and mothers to make time for movement, saying dance can be empowering and healing. The actress is turning her time in the ballroom into a message about self-care, reminding women that taking care of themselves matters too. With the latest in entertainment news, I'm Morgan Wood on the Black Information Network.
4: I'm Bill Black with another Bet You Didn't Know music fact. Back in the late 1990s, Music Soul Child wasn't chasing a record deal. Mm-mm. In fact, he didn't even have a permanent place to live. He was singing anywhere he could around Philadelphia, from clubs, street corners, just trying to develop his sound. Eventually, music found his way to DJ Jazzy Jeff's A Touch of Jazz studio. That's where producers Carvin and Ivan recognized his talent and began recording with him. Music signed with Def Soul in 1998 and 2 years later released his debut album, I Just Wanna Sing.

0: They reached number four on Billboard's R&B album charts and eventually went platinum. Not bad for somebody who simply just wanted to sing. Get it? I'm Bill Black with another Better Than No Music Fact on the Black Information Network.
1: 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The Black Information Network. The man charged in the stray bullet killing of 12-year-old Chloe Ishway in Baltimore was released from prison just 8 days before her death. Tyree Reynolds was released on September 25th after a judge reduced his 8-year sentence for assault and weapons charges by 3 years. At the time of the shooting, Reynolds was on supervised probation. Ishway was shot outside a youth football event at Leon Day Park following an argument about a parking space. The victim's grandmother, Jacqueline Howe Coleman, reacted to the arrest, recalled the incident, and is praying for the violence to stop.
2: I'm so thankful, so grateful, because I mean, when I heard the news, it gave me a sense of peace, but the pain is always going to be there, the hurt and the frustration. The mother told me that during the altercation, she said when the gun, she turned and her and the gunman had eye contact, and she said it's like he put up his hands as if to say, I didn't mean to, I'm sorry. But you know, he didn't say anything. And then he just ran off, and then she said the gunshot started again. I pray in the name of Jesus that all this gun violence would stop.
1: Reynolds is charged with second-degree murder, attempted murder, assault, reckless endangerment, and multiple firearms offenses. He is currently being held without bail. In other news, a 17-year-old Black student in Baltimore spent 7 months on house arrest for a carjacking he says he did not commit while he was in class. Daryl Bright Jr. was arrested about a month after the January incident, even though two school officials confirmed he was at Green Street Academy when the crime occurred. Surveillance video also showed a suspect investigators described as shorter and heavier than Bright. The charges were dropped in September after a Baltimore Sun reporter questioned prosecutors. Bright says he missed his prom, a family reunion, and a planned graduation trip. Meanwhile, Howard High School in Ellicott City is canceling the rest of its junior varsity football season as an investigation into alleged locker room bullying against a Black student continues. School officials say the investigation could take several more weeks, making it impossible to safely resume play. 7 players, ages 14 to 16, face second-degree assault charges after a Black student was allegedly harassed and physically targeted in the locker room. The school says no junior varsity players will be moved up to the varsity team for the remainder of the season. And a new UMBC poll finds most likely Maryland voters support opening the state's primary elections to unaffiliated voters. The issue has also surfaced on the campaign trail. 60% of likely voters favor an open primary system, compared with 32% who want to keep Maryland's current closed system. Support is highest among unaffiliated voters at 74%, followed by Democrats at 63%. Maryland currently limits primary voting to voters registered with a political party. I'm Morgan Wood on your home for Black News First, the Black Information Network.
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8: When it comes to traveling by plane, you can save money by flying standby. Flying standby means waiting for an open seat on a flight that you have not been confirmed on, and it can be a savvy way to save money if you are flexible. Flying standby used to mean showing up at the airport without a ticket and hoping to snag a last-minute seat. You can still do that, but today it typically refers to passengers who already have a ticket but want to switch to an earlier or later flight. Standby travelers are placed on a wait list and only board the plane if there are empty seats after all confirmed passengers have checked in. but the savings can be worth it. The cost of some standby tickets drop below $100. Compare that to regular prices of $300 to $1,000 for round trips. But it's not for everyone. You will need lots of patience and a backup plan just in case you do not get on a flight. So arrive early and be ready to wait, because standby travel is unpredictable. Money news at 24 and 54 minutes past each hour. I'm Nicole Deal on your home for Black News First, the Black Information Network.
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9: I'm Mike Island on your home for 24/7 News, the Black Information Network. The national debate about safety issues in many communities, especially in Black neighborhoods, regarding skill games is continuing across the country. Game operators regard them as harmless entertainment. However, community advocates are citing spikes in localized crime and predatory placement in Black communities. A state Supreme Court is ordering the removal of what the court classifies as slot machines. According to NBC 10, Pennsylvania businesses have about 1 week left to remove the machines from bars, corner stores, and gas stations. Some businesses say they are glad to see the machines removed because they brought, as one business owner put it, riffraff to their location, which created safety concerns. Philadelphia City Councilman Anthony Phillips says the removal is a good thing.
10: They were not skilled games. They were gambling machines in our community. So they were legalizing gambling in our neighborhoods.
9: Councilman Phillips, who is African American, says the machines caused a set of problems in the city's most vulnerable neighborhoods.
10: These machines have been a nuisance to the communities. People would be in these gas stations, 7-Elevens, all night long, just playing the games. They're causing gambling issues, loitering issues.
9: Businesses have until October 13th to get rid of the machines, NBC 10 says. A bigger safety concern in California, where Governor Gavin Newsom wants the State Threat Assessment Center to be on the lookout for any threats to his state. During a political rally in Nebraska, President Trump said the Iran war is a small price to pay to keep the country safe, before adding that Tehran could destroy a city, adding, "Let him take Los Angeles. Let him take out San Diego." We have more on these stories and national, international, state, and local news impacting the Black community. 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I'm Mike Island. On your home for Black News First, the Black Information Network. And now, here's your Healthy Minute.
11: Blood work saves lives. Anyone who's ever seen a doctor has probably been asked for a little blood to do some simple lab tests. But lab tests, while they are easy to administer and cost very little, have an impact that is far from simple. A blood test, for example, can alert doctors to the threat of diabetes. The changes in medication and lifestyle that begin with that timely test can give you additional years of eyesight, years of freedom from kidney disease, and more years of healthy life. From spotting the warning signs of a heart attack to diagnosing the threat of breast cancer, lab tests are affecting millions of lives. With even more breakthroughs these days, lab tests are increasingly being used to diagnose illnesses long before painful symptoms develop, and is enabling the use of personalized treatments for every patient. These lab tests that cost a few dollars can save the healthcare system millions of dollars in avoidable surgeries and procedures, saving lives and saving money. And that's your Healthy Minute. I'm Mike Island on the Black Information Network.
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19: BIN News this hour. I'm Andrea Coleman. Coming up, a victory for the estate of a black man suing a former police officer over his fatal shooting. Good news for the sailors aboard an aircraft carrier that set a record for its long-term deployment. And
20: this is a debt that is owed. It is not something that we take lightly. This is a legally required debt that we cannot ignore.
19: Some HBCU students are suing a state over underfunding. But first, here's BIN News Now.
21: President Trump is facing criticism after once again saying that Los Angeles and San Diego, California could be targets if Iran obtains nuclear weapons while speaking in San Antonio, Texas, Wednesday night.
22: You want to see a horror show? You want to see problems? Let them hit San Diego. Let them hit Los Angeles. We're not going to let that happen. We protect our cities. We protect our country. We're not letting that happen.
21: LA Mayor Karen Bass accused the president of fear-mongering and undermining the cities. President Trump says he may ask the FBI to investigate the death of Nolan Wells, the Mississippi teen whose body was found days after a July 4th boating trip. However, the FBI says there is no evidence of foul play in the teen's death. His family has been calling for a federal probe. And Angel Reese scored 23 points to lead the Atlanta Dream to a 101-98 overtime win over the New York Liberty. Atlanta now holds a 2-0 lead in the WNBA semifinals. Get BIN News Now on demand 24/7 on the iHeartRadio app. Here's Andrea Coleman.
19: Thank you, Bree. The U.S. Supreme Court is declining to hear a civil rights case against a former police officer who fatally shot a black man. The estate of Terrence Crutcher claims former Tulsa, Oklahoma officer Betty Jo Shelby used excessive force and violated his civil rights when shooting him in 2016. According to the griots, Shelby shot and killed Crutcher when she and another officer were checking on his vehicle, which was stopped in the middle of a road. His estate claims the then 40-year-old was unarmed and had his hands raised when Shelby shot him. Earlier this year, Laura court ruled the estate's lawsuit against Shelby could proceed. The Supreme Court's denial to hear the case keeps that ruling in place. The long-awaited return of the USS Abraham Lincoln to its home port is reportedly just hours away. The U.S. aircraft carrier is set to dock in San Diego tomorrow. The deployment has become one of the longest in U.S. history and was marked by reports of dwindling supplies, poor morale, and multiple suicide attempts. Families of some of the sailors shared their concerns with MS Now.
23: Food obviously has been scarce. All he's really told me is there's a time where he was only eating half a cup of rice and two tortillas.
24: They didn't choose to be there. They volunteered to be there. They're willing to be there and they're doing their best. So they want our support.
19: Defense Secretary Pete Hegseth said that he is awarding the sailors a presidential unit citation, which is the highest unit level military decoration possible. Some students at historically black Lincoln University in Missouri are taking claims of underfunding into their own hands. Seven current and one former student is suing the state for systematically underfunding the HBCU. The students claim the state caused them education and economic injuries by underfunding the school for decades. Attorney Jared Boyd, who is black and representing the students, explained what they want with Roland Martin on his Unfiltered podcast yesterday.
20: We're not only asking for them to remedy the wrong and underfunding to the tune of $361 million plus interest. We are asking a court to declare that the state is required to follow the federal law for matching federal funds to allow Lincoln to thrive just as the University of Missouri is able to thrive.
19: The students filed their claim under Title VI of the Civil Rights Act, which prohibits discrimination based on race, color, or national origin, and any program or activity that receives federal financial assistance. The plaintiffs are also asking for an injunction mandating the state to fully match the university's federal land grant funding in the future. The case stems for the state not matching hundreds of millions of federal dollars it received for the HBCU between 1987 and 2020. This is BIN IN News this hour. Be sure to follow us wherever you get your podcast. I'm Andrea Coleman on the Black Information Network, home of Black News First.
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1: I'm Bree Wood on your home for 24/7 news, the Black Information Network. Here's what's happening in your region right now. An 11-year-old child is in critical condition after being shot in the face inside a home on Detroit's west side. Detroit Police Chief Todd Bettison said three children, ages 11, 9, and 4, were inside the home on Artesian when they gained access to an unsecured firearm shortly before 2:20 p.m. Wednesday.
2: We found three children in the house, one suffering from a gunshot wound, and the kids were home alone. It's another case of kids unsupervised and an unsecured gun.
1: Authorities have not disclosed which child fired the gun. Investigators say multiple firearms were found in the home and the injured child remains hospitalized in critical condition. Police are interviewing the children's parents and no arrests have been announced. A program aimed at attracting residents and growing businesses in Detroit is offering cash incentives to help strengthen the city's economy. Move Detroit is providing grants of up to $15,000 for entrepreneurs who expand their businesses and create jobs within the city. Program officials say 158 households have already chosen to move to or remain in Detroit through the initiative. Mayor Mary Sheffield unveiled the program during her first State of the City address in March, calling

0: have protected her.
1: The issue has drawn renewed attention amid the ongoing scrutiny of the alleged gang rape case at Cornell University. Although the measure passed the state Senate, it stalled in the Assembly. Meanwhile, Governor Kathy Hochul has called for stronger consent laws and broader reforms to address gaps in New York's sexual assault statutes. And a 15-year-old boy is dead and another man is recovering after a shooting inside a public housing complex in Harlem. Police say gunfire erupted Wednesday evening at the Martin Luther King Jr. NYC HA Towers near West 115th Street and Malcolm X Boulevard. Authorities say 15-year-old Jihad Pak was shot in the stomach and attempted to make it back to his building before collapsing and dying near the entrance. A second victim suffered a gunshot wound to the hand and is expected to survive. Investigators have not determined whether either victim was the intended target, but a person of interest is currently in custody. I'm Bree Wood on your home for Black News First, the Black Information Network.
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3: The opinions, beliefs, and viewpoints expressed in this commentary are those of the author and do not necessarily represent those of BIN and its founding partners and employees. Now it's time to bring the funk with Roland S. Martin.
14: I really hope folks understand how connected politics is. The midterm elections are coming up. As of right now, Republicans control the House and the Senate. Yet, people need to understand that the Senate races are so important because of the role that the Senate plays. Right now,

0: according to various polls, Democratic candidates are ahead in Alaska, Iowa, dead even in Maine, ahead in North Carolina, ahead in Georgia, dead even in Florida, ahead in Texas, and tight in Mississippi. Do you understand that if those seats flip from Republican to Democrat, Democrats now control the United States Senate? That means that if a Supreme Court justice retires or passes away, Republicans will have to deal with a Democratic Senate in order to get their nominee forward. And that ain't going to happen after what Mitch McConnell did to President Barack Obama after Justice Antonin Scalia died, and he held that position open for almost a year. But people also have to understand that when we talk about the United States Senate, the president, the occupant of the White House, that's who appoints U.S. attorneys, U.S. marshals, other federal judges, appointments to the administration. And so people really need to understand that we're living in a moment where our one vote could decide so many different things. So I need black folks to recognize that you've got just one vote. Use it. And if we maximize our voting power, we can control the politics. I'm Roland Martin of the Black Information Network.
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3: The first Atlantic hurricane of the season is expected to make landfall along the Gulf Coast this weekend. Hurricane Isaias is currently a Category 1 storm with sustained winds of 80 miles per hour. Forecasters say the storm could come ashore between New Orleans and Panama City late Friday or early Saturday. The storm could also disrupt major events across the South, including Saturday's Georgia-Alabama football game. I'm Bree Wood with What's Trending.
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4: The Los Angeles Lakers are hiring Darren Horton as their new public address announcer. He steps into the role following the death of longtime Lakers PA announcer Lawrence Tanter, who did the job for the past 43 years. Horton is a longtime sports anchor and reporter in L.A. He most recently worked for KTLA TV. The Lakers' preseason opener is Thursday night against the Sacramento Kings. Their home opener is October 21st against the Golden State Warriors. Michael Jordan has made a historic $10 million donation to UNC Chapel Hill School of Social Work, which is the largest single gift in the school's history. The donation honors his mother, Dolores Jordan, and her dedication to children, families, and communities. The donation will support the expansion of the Global Social Development Innovation Center and launch the Jordan Family Scholars Program to help students afford a Master's of Social Work. And Lionel Messi played his final match for Argentina's national team Tuesday against Benin in a friendly. Argentina got the win. Messi finishes as Argentina's leading scorer and appearance holder. With the latest in sports, I'm Misty Jordan on the Black Information Network, your home for Black news first.
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8: In an update to a story we previously reported, Sean Diddy Combs has been ordered to pay nearly $478,000 in legal fees to NBC Universal after his defamation lawsuit over the documentary Diddy, The Making of a Bad Boy was dismissed. A judge awarded the media company $477,700.50, less than the nearly $1 million it originally sought, ruling that some of the legal billing was excessive. And Ice Cube is responding to critics who say he should be using his wealth to sign and develop more rappers from Los Angeles. The hip-hop icon says doing so would actually be unfair to artists because his schedule is already packed with responsibilities as a musician, actor, filmmaker, and co-founder of the Big Three Basketball League. In a social media post, Cube said he wouldn't be able to give emerging artists the time and attention needed to help them succeed. He also pushed back against those questioning his commitment to the city, telling critics to mind their own business and stop trying to create division within the LA rap community. With the latest in entertainment at 17 and 47 minutes past each hour, I'm Bree Wood on the Black Information Network, your home for Black News First.
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16: Maria Ikamoni on your home for Black News First, the Black Information Network. Threats from Hurricane Isaias are likely to reach Georgia late Friday through the weekend. The system is still expected to make landfall by late Friday or early Saturday along the Gulf Coast before moving inland. The Georgia Emergency Management and Homeland Security Agency says the primary threat to Georgia from Isaias will be strong gusty winds on Friday night and Saturday. Currently, rainfall amounts could be 1 to 4 inches statewide. There are still no arrests in a mass shooting that killed two people in Vienna, Georgia last weekend. The Atlanta Journal-Constitution says the 35 other injured victims weren't all hit by gunfire. 10 of those 35 were either hit by a car or suffered another injury trying to run away. Around 1,000 people were at a party when dozens of shots were fired early Sunday morning. The local sheriff says his office has followed up on hundreds of tips.
17: It's life-altering. And you know, I've been here doing this job for 42 years. I've seen and worked a lot of scenes. You don't know how to prepare for this. 35, you know, people involved.
16: The two killed were 21 and 23 years old, both Black men. In Georgia, a former DeKalb County police sergeant is in custody in relation to a cold case in DeKalb County. Representatives with the DeKalb County DA's office, DeKalb County Police, the U.S. Attorney's Office, and the FBI held a press conference to announce the indictment of 47-year-old Cameron Lifsey. The black man has been indicted after being accused of sexually assaulting two teens in two separate instances in October of 2011, including in one instance where Livesey allegedly raped a 16-year-old at gunpoint.
9: It is deeply troubling for me to stand here before you. It bothers any good officer. But I'll tell you one thing, that good officers do not want bad officers wearing this badge.
16: Livesey now faces multiple charges, including rape, aggravated sodomy, kidnapping, armed robbery, and aggravated assault with a deadly weapon. Water bills are rising twice as fast as household incomes in Louisiana. According to a new study from Food and Water Watch, aging pipes, pollution, and limited federal funding are among the pressures driving those costs higher. Analysts with an advocacy group researched the nation's 500 largest water systems, finding the Pelican State is only one of four states singled out for especially steep increases compared with income growth. To combat those failing systems, the EPA estimates Louisiana needs about $9 billion in drinking water improvements over the next 20 years. Five St. Tammany Parish residents are in custody and accused of defrauding the Louisiana Medicaid program. Between 2021 and 2025, three brothers and the wives of two of them reportedly underreported their income in order to receive Medicaid benefits, defrauding the program of more than $224,000. All five suspects were arrested last month. I'm Alexandria Ikemoni on your home for Black News First, the Black Information Network.
6: Big News Saturday. Kurt Cignetti leads Indiana against Nebraska. The best pregame, the best announcers. 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
18: 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That lower interest rate will help you pay off your credit card balances faster or help you consolidate balances on multiple credit cards. 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I'm Nicole Deal on your home for Black News First, the Black Information Network.
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19: Like more on your home for 24/7 News, the Black Information Network. An 11-year-old child is hospitalized in critical condition after they were shot in their face by a sibling at a home on the west side of Detroit. Black Police Chief Todd Medicine says three children, ages 11, 9, and 4, were at the home.
20: We found three children in the house, one suffering from a gunshot wound, and the kids were home alone.
19: The chief says there were several guns in the home and the kids got a hold of the unsecured gun. Medicine would not say which child fired the shot. Their parents are being interviewed. Black Mayor Brandon Johnson is standing behind a Chicago school board president candidate facing sexual harassment allegations. Johnson said he supports Hilario Dominguez because they both oppose school closures.
0: We share values as it relates to our Chicago public schools. He doesn't want schools to close. I went on a hunger strike to keep schools open. He believes in fully resourced schools. I send my children to the public schools. He's a former public school teacher just like myself.
19: Dominguez is accused of sexually harassing a 17-year-old girl in 2017 while both worked on the Resurrection Project. Move Detroit is offering business owners and residents cash to stay or move to the city. The program is now offering $15,000 grants for entrepreneurs growing businesses and creating jobs in Detroit. Move Detroit says so far, 158 households have stayed or moved to the city through the program. Black Mayor Mary Sheffield announced the program in March during her first State of the City address. We've learned that Mary Brown, a Black longtime Gary, Indiana councilwoman whose decades spent in public office made her one of the most enduring political figures in city history.
21: Mary Brown represented Gary's 3rd district on the Common Council and chaired the powerful Finance Committee, which put her at the center of financial decisions for the past 2.5 decades. Reaction from Mayor Eddie Melton included memories of Brown and referred to her as a steady presence in local government. Brown was first elected to the council in 1999. She was re-elected 6 times, making her one of the longest-serving council members in Gary history.
19: Now, our Washington Roundup. President Trump says he would terminate outside consultants Chris LaCivita and James Blair if there were conflicts with the White House. It follows a report that the pair were in the Balkans advising a pro-Russian political party and made hundreds of thousands of dollars. Trump appeared to distance himself from the work LaCivita and Blair did. He said on Truth Social, it's fair for his consultants to have additional contracts, but added that he knew nothing about the work. President Trump says it's a disgrace after new documents reportedly show the FBI tracked the travel of First Lady Melania Trump and their son Barron. The White House released the documents this week regarding former special counsel Jack Smith's investigation of Trump's handling of classified documents.
22: Nobody's ever seen anything like it. It was the weaponization of government.
19: The documents show the FBI also monitored future White House Chief of Staff Susie Wiles' cell phone. And that's your Washington Roundup. I'm Mike Moore on your home for 24/7 News, the Black Information Network.
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25: Hey, everybody, this is Stephanie Mills, and for the next hour, I'm going to be your special guest host of the Sweat Hotel. I'm going to be playing some of my favorite songs, and I'll let you know what I'm currently working on. I appreciate Keith letting me do this tonight, and you're inside the Sweat Hotel.
24: Here's another classic moment from the Sweat Hotel.
26: Hey, this is Keith. Who am I speaking to? How you doing? Who am I speaking to?
27: This is not Keith Sweat.
26: Yes, it is. Well, who am I speaking to?
27: How you doing? My name is Lacey.
26: How you doing, baby? What can I do for you tonight, boo?
27: I'm doing great. I'm off work. I go in tomorrow. I'm just coming to hang out with some of my friends today.
26: Okay.
27: How you doing, Keith Sweat? I ain't nothing but 20 years old, but I've been listening to your music all of my life.
26: You say you're 20 years old and been listening to my music all your life.
27: Yes, I have.
26: Okay. What can I do for you tonight? What can I play for you?
27: You just keep that good music coming. I just want something to listen to while I ride up the road.
26: All right, baby girl. Thank you so much for checking.
27: And it was nice talking to you. Nice to meet you. Nobody is going to believe I talked to you.
26: All right. Take care of yourself. Bye-bye.
27: 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Nice to meet you. And don't forget me. I'm Lacey.
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3: I'm Bree Wood with BIN News Now. The USS Abraham Lincoln is returning to San Diego after a record 10-month deployment to the Middle East. Secretary of War Pete Hegseth acknowledged that the lengthy deployment wasn't easy.
4: I draw inspiration from the mission that you executed so successfully. You have changed the arc of history, ensuring that crazy people, theocrats, never get a nuclear weapon.
3: Hegseth honored the crew with a presidential unit citation, praising their service despite reported morale challenges. A new Wallet Hub study ranks Mississippi as the least safe state in the nation. The state finished last in several categories, including road safety and emergency preparedness, while Vermont ranked as the safest. And Odell Beckham Jr. has signed with the Minnesota Vikings practice squad just days after being released by the New York Giants. Beckham says he chose Minnesota because he felt wanted by the organization. Get BIN News Now on demand 24/7 on the iHeartRadio app.
5: I'm Mike Stevens on your home for Black News First, the Black Information Network. Your top headlines this hour. Texas has successfully executed a black man convicted of murdering a store clerk 26 years ago. President Trump's MAGA campaign rally in Texas is interrupted by protesters. And the first Atlantic hurricane of the year is on the move with projected landfall somewhere between largely black New Orleans and the Florida Panhandle. A black man and a teenager are being remembered in Polk County, Florida, after a devastating bus crash that killed them both. It happened after a vehicle crossed the center line and hit a rear tire on the bus. That caused the bus to collide head-on with a Jeep, driven by 26-year-old Deshaun Smith, who died on impact. A 16-year-old 10th grader also died. She was one of the 37 students on the bus. The Polk County Sheriff says the bus driver was also hurt, but still tried to help.
7: She pulls herself out of being wedged in this crash, pinned in, and then immediately starts helping the students on the bus.
5: The school superintendent says speaking to the parents of the child that died was the most difficult conversation he ever had to have with a family. A new Juneteenth museum is coming to Fort Worth, Texas, and ground was broken on a significant day. African-American Jared Howard says it's the 100th birthday of black civil rights icon Opal Lee.
8: This is an incredible day in the history of our movement. Everything we've done for the last several years, everything we'll continue to do, is built around the spirit of the venerable Miss Opal Lee.
5: Opal Lee was the driving force behind making Juneteenth a federal holiday. A black DoorDash driver is in hot water, accused of pointing a gun at a Disney bus in Walt Disney World in Florida. Deputies say 25-year-old David Charlotte was driving near the bus when he allegedly pointed a handgun at the bus after the driver honked at him. Police say he initially denied pointing the gun, but they say the bus's security camera captured what happened. And finally, two young teenage girls in Texas are touching the hearts of millions. Zaniya, who is black, and Suma are cousins and members of the band. Suma is in a wheelchair, and when it's time to perform, Zaniya pushes her across the football field.
10: That's something I always wanted to do, actually, was encourage people and be an example for my fellow underclassmen also in band, teaching them that it's okay to help somebody.
5: And Suma tells NBC Television she does not take her cousin's act of kindness for granted.
11: The other pushers didn't stay, so they moved on. I'm happy that she stayed.
5: Her message to others with disabilities is simple. She says if you want to be in sports, you can be in sports. 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I'm Mike Stevens on your home for Black News First, the Black Information Network.
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0: I'm Kevin Brown on your home for 24/7 news, the Black Information Network. And here's what's happening right now. A lawyer for the Chicago woman charged in the deadly stabbing of a 7-year-old girl believes the incident could have been avoided. Public defender Brett Ballmer says Siobhan Graydon didn't receive the mental health help she needed.
6: Siobhan Graydon walked right through the open door of a system that does not provide any mental health services, sustained treatment for people with psychiatric illness.
0: Police say Graydon stabbed Itamar Paola Hernandez to death this past Saturday in the 8600 block of South Cottage Grove Avenue. Planned Parenthood has hired a retired Navy physician, Dr. Jacqueline LeMay, to provide advanced gynecological services at its Burlington clinic in response to a shortage of providers in the community. In addition to Dr. LeMay, who specializes in complex conditions like endometriosis and PMOS, improves the clinic's ability to address women's health needs. Kitsap County has experienced a decline in OGBYN providers over the past few years. Planned Parenthood hopes that Dr. LeMay's experience will help reduce access gaps in women's health care and encourage patients to seek timely care for various conditions. San Francisco now has its first flu-related death of the season. Health officials say the person passed away from complications from the flu late last week, but it's unclear what those complications were or if they were underlying conditions. Regardless, the death has spurred health officials to remind residents that now is the time to get their flu shots and get vaccinated. They say the early reports of the flu-related death show that this year's flu could be a doozy, and it's important for everyone, young and old, to get vaccinated. Thurston County in Washington State has reported its first flu-related death of the season, with an individual being 65 or older and passing away this week. The county did not disclose further details to protect the person's privacy. Health officials urge everyone to get vaccinated against the flu, as influenza activity is rising earlier this year compared to previous seasons. Taking preventative measures such as hand washing, staying home when sick, and wearing masks in crowded places can help reduce the spread of the flu. Mayor Brandon Johnson is standing behind a Chicago school board president candidate facing sexual harassment allegations. Johnson said he supports Eladio Dominguez because they both oppose school closures. Dominguez is accused of sexually harassing a 17-year-old girl in 2017 while both worked for the Resurrection Project. The Chicago Public Schools Office of Inspector General recently reopened an investigation into the case. UC Berkeley in California received 735 reports of sexual violence or sexual harassment in fiscal year 2025, completing 34 investigations with 20 cases resulting in policy violations and sanctions. The Office of the Prevention of Harassment and Discrimination closed 53 out of over 1,400 cases after initial assessments due to lack of information. The Path to Care Center provides confidential resources to survivors of sexual harassment, but faced cutbacks in services in November 2024. I'm Kevin Brown on your home for Black News First, the Black Information Network.
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19: The opinions, beliefs, and viewpoints expressed in this commentary are those of the author and do not necessarily represent those of BIN and its founding partners and employees.
20: I'm James T. Harris, and I have something to say. There are moments in Washington when all the talking stops and the truth is left standing in the middle of the room. This was one of those moments. During a congressional hearing, Congressman Brandon Gill challenged the head of the Southern Poverty Law Center, Brian Fair, over a claim that restrictions on abortion are connected to white supremacy. Gill asked a simple question of Fair, who happens to be Black? Do you believe pro-lifers are white supremacists? The answer should have been easy. Instead, the CEO stumbled and could not give a direct yes or no. Then Gill asked the second question, how many of the babies aborted in America are Black? Again, there was silence. The answer is about 40%. Let that sink in. Black Americans make up roughly 13% of the population, yet Black babies account for about 40% of abortions. Now, whatever your position on abortion, that statistic should matter. If we are serious about discussing racial disparities in America, how can we ignore one of the most dramatic disparities in the country? For years, activists have accused pro-life Americans of racism, oppression, and even white supremacy. Those are serious charges. But if protecting unborn life is evidence of white supremacy, then why are so many of the lives being lost Black? That question doesn't fit neatly into the political narrative, which is why so many people don't want to answer it. Here's the bigger issue. We have reached a point where labels have replaced debate. Instead of engaging arguments, people throw around words like racist, extremist, and white supremacist to shut down discussion. But facts have a way of cutting through slogans. Congressman Gill didn't deliver a speech. He didn't launch an attack. He simply asked a question. And sometimes a single question can expose an entire argument. The silence that followed spoke volumes. I'm James T. Harris for the Black Information Network.
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3: Here's what's trending this hour. The first Atlantic hurricane of the season is expected to make landfall along the Gulf Coast this weekend. Hurricane Isaias is currently a Category 1 storm with sustained winds of 80 miles per hour. Forecasters say the storm could come ashore between New Orleans and Panama City late Friday or early Saturday. The storm could also disrupt major events across the South, including Saturday's Georgia-Alabama football game. I'm Bree Wood with What's Trending.
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21: An HBCU basketball player detained by immigration authorities for nearly 2 months is expected to be released on bond. Aminata Sek, a 26-year-old center at Kentucky State University from Senegal, will be released from ICE custody after posting a $2,500 bond, according to her attorney. Sec was detained August 7th at Louisville's airport while preparing to travel with her team to a basketball event in New York. Last week, an immigration judge reopened her case after finding she did not receive notice of an earlier hearing. That ruling rescinded a previous deportation order, giving Sec another opportunity to fight her case. Her attorneys have also raised concerns about her medical care while in custody. Sec has a torn ACL and missed a scheduled surgery. On the court, she earned all SEAC third-team honors last season, averaging nearly 12 points and 7 rebounds per game. Her immigration proceedings are ongoing. With the latest in HBCU news, I'm Morgan Wood on the Black Information Network.
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3: A$AP Rocky is giving back. The Harlem rapper has launched a new scholarship through the Rock Nation School of Music, Sports, and Entertainment at Long Island University, helping create new opportunities for students to pursue careers in music, sports, and entertainment. The scholarship will provide financial assistance and mentorship to help students develop both professionally and creatively. Rocky joins a growing list of artists connected to the school who have invested in higher education and workforce development. Applications and additional details are expected to be available soon through the Rock Nation School. And in more entertainment news, Jamie Foxx is getting candid about comedy, aging, and life after his near-fatal health scare as he prepares to debut his new Hulu stand-up special, Take Care of Yourself, on October 7th. Foxx says the special focuses on getting older and taking better care of himself. In a new interview with The Hollywood Reporter, Foxx revealed he cut some material from the special after seeing the backlash surrounding the roast of Kevin Hart, saying audiences have become more sensitive and that he wants to entertain without being unnecessarily hurtful. With the latest in entertainment at 17 and 47 minutes past each hour, I'm Bree Wood on the Black Information Network, your home for Black News First.
25: Most people know about Restaurant Week, but not everyone knows there's a Black Restaurant Week born in Houston, Texas in 2016, and is now spreading to cities across the country. It's more than just menus. It's a movement.
26: And so we really want to create something that was more all-inclusive to the creative things we were seeing happening in the food scene.
25: That's one of the three founders, Fallon Farrell.
26: As we've grown through the years, we've literally watched businesses start off as like a pop-up food tent and now having like two or three locations.
25: From soul food kitchens to hidden gem caterers, Black Restaurant Week shines a light where it's long been missing. It's helped generate tens of millions of dollars for Black-owned businesses, keeping legacies alive and creating new ones. And it's part of Black history still being written every time a diner takes that first bite. I'm Esther Dillard for the Black Information Network.
21: I'm Morgan Wood on your home for 24/7 News, the Black Information Network. The man charged in the stray bullet killing of 12-year-old Chloe Ishway in Baltimore was released from prison just 8 days before her death. Tyree Reynolds was released on September 25th after a judge reduced his 8-year sentence for assault and weapons charges by 3 years. At the time of the shooting, Reynolds was on supervised probation. Ishwe was shot outside a youth football event at Leon Day Park following an argument about a parking space. The victim's grandmother, Jacqueline Howe Coleman, reacted to the arrest, recalled the incident, and is praying for the violence to stop.
0: I'm so thankful, so grateful, because I mean, when I heard the news, it gave me a sense of peace, but the pain is always going to be there, the hurt and the frustration. The mother told me that during the altercation, she said when the gunman, she turned and her and the gunman had eye contact, and she said it's like he put up his hands as if to say, I didn't mean to, I'm sorry, but you know, he didn't say anything. And then he just ran off, and then she said the gunshot saw it again. I pray in the name of Jesus that all this gun violence would stop.
21: Reynolds is charged with second-degree murder, attempted murder, assault, reckless endangerment, and multiple firearms offenses. He is currently being held without bail. In other news, a 17-year-old black student in Baltimore spent 7 months on house arrest for a carjacking he says he did not commit while he was in class. Daryl Bright Jr. was arrested about a month after the January incident, even though two school officials confirmed he was at Green Street Academy when the crime occurred. Surveillance video also showed a suspect investigators described as shorter and heavier than Bright. The charges were dropped in September after a Baltimore Sun reporter questioned prosecutors. Bright says he missed his prom, a family reunion, and a planned graduation trip. Meanwhile, Howard High School in Ellicott City is canceling the rest of its junior varsity football season as an investigation into alleged locker room bullying against a black student continues. School officials say the investigation could take several more weeks, making it impossible to safely resume play. 7 players, ages 14 to 16, face second-degree assault charges after a black student was allegedly harassed and physically targeted in the locker room. The school says no junior varsity players will be moved up to the varsity team for the remainder of the season. And a new UMBC poll finds most likely Maryland voters support opening the state's primary elections to unaffiliated voters. The issue has also surfaced on the campaign trail. 60% of likely voters favor an open primary system, compared with 32% who want to keep Maryland's current closed system. Support is highest among unaffiliated voters at 74%, followed by Democrats at 63%. Maryland currently limits primary voting to voters registered with a political party. I'm Morgan Wood on your home for Black News First, the Black Information Network.
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33: When it comes to traveling by plane, you can save money by flying standby. Flying standby means waiting for an open seat on a flight that you have not been confirmed on, and it can be a savvy way to save money if you are flexible. Flying standby used to mean showing up at the airport without a ticket and hoping to snag a last-minute seat. You can still do that, but today it typically refers to passengers who already have a ticket but want to switch to an earlier or later flight. Standby travelers are placed on a wait list and only board the plane if there are empty seats after all confirmed passengers have checked in. But the savings can be worth it. The cost of some standby tickets drop below $100. Compare that to regular prices of $300 to $1,000 for round trips. But it's not for everyone. You will need lots of patience and a backup plan just in case you do not get on a flight. So arrive early and be ready to wait, because standby travel is unpredictable. Money news at 24 and 54 minutes past each hour. I'm Nicole Deal on your home for Black News First, the Black Information Network.
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1: home for 24/7 News, the Black Information Network. The national debate about safety issues in many communities, especially in Black neighborhoods, regarding skill games is continuing across the country. Game operators regard them as harmless entertainment. However, community advocates are citing spikes in localized crime and predatory placement in Black communities. A state Supreme Court is ordering the removal of what the court classifies as slot machines. According to NBC 10, Pennsylvania businesses have about 1 week left to remove the machines from bars, corner stores, and gas stations. Some businesses say they are glad to see the machines removed because they brought, as one business owner put it, riffraff to their location, which created safety concerns. Philadelphia City Councilman Anthony Phillips says the removal is a good thing.
2: They were not skill games. They were gambling machines in our community. So they were legalizing gambling in our neighborhoods.
1: Councilman Phillips, who is African American, says the machines caused a set of problems in the city's most vulnerable neighborhoods.
2: These machines have been a nuisance to the communities. People would be in these gas stations, 7-Elevens, all night long, just playing the games. They're causing gambling issues, loitering issues.
1: Businesses have until October 13th to get rid of the machines, NBC 10 says. A bigger safety concern in California, where Governor Gavin Newsom wants the State Threat Assessment Center to be on the lookout for any threats to his state. During a political rally in Nebraska, President Trump said the Iran war is a small price to pay to keep the country safe before adding that Tehran could destroy a city, adding, "Let him take Los Angeles. Let him take out San Diego." We have more on these stories and national, international, state, and local news impacting the Black community. 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
7: Blood work saves lives. Anyone who's ever seen a doctor has probably been asked for a little blood to do some simple lab tests. But lab tests, while they are easy to administer and cost very little, have an impact that is far from simple. A blood test, for example, can alert doctors to the threat of diabetes. The changes in medication and lifestyle that begin with that timely test can give you additional years of eyesight, years of freedom from kidney disease, and more years of healthy life. From spotting the warning signs of a heart attack to diagnosing the threat of breast cancer, lab tests are affecting millions of lives. With even more breakthroughs these days, lab tests are increasingly being used to diagnose illnesses long before painful symptoms develop, and is enabling the use of personalized treatments for every patient. These lab tests that cost a few dollars can save the healthcare system millions of dollars in avoidable surgeries and procedures, saving lives and saving money. And that's your Healthy Minute. I'm Mike Island on the Black Information Network.
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14: BIN News This Hour, I'm Andrea Coleman. Coming up, the mother of a Black airman is speaking out after an all-white jury acquits the deputy who fatally shot her son. President Trump is hinting toward the FBI getting involved in the Nolan Wells case. We'll tell you what he said. And...
15: Gee whiz. 100 years. They pass pretty fast, don't they?
14: Happy 100th birthday to the grandmother of Juneteenth, and what a celebration it was. But first, here's BIN News Now.
0: President Trump is facing criticism after once again saying that Los Angeles and San Diego, California could be targets if Iran obtains nuclear weapons while speaking in San Antonio, Texas, Wednesday night.
3: You want to see a horror show? You want to see problems? Let them hit San Diego. Let them hit Los Angeles. We're not going to let that happen. We protect our cities. We protect our country. We're not letting that happen.
0: L.A. Mayor Karen Bass accused the president of fear-mongering and undermining the cities. President Trump says he may ask the FBI to investigate the death of Nolan Wells, the Mississippi teen whose body was found days after a July 4th boating trip. However, the FBI says there is no evidence of foul play in the teen's death. His family has been calling for a federal probe. And Angel Reese scored 23 points to lead the Atlanta Dream to a 101-98 overtime win over the New York Liberty. Atlanta now holds a 2-0 lead in the WNBA semifinals. Get BIN News now on demand 24/7 on the iHeartRadio app. Here's Andrea Coleman.
14: Thank you, Bree. The mother of senior airman Roger Fortson says race played a role in the acquittal of the man who shot her son. Last week, an all-white jury found former Okaloosa, Florida Sheriff's Deputy Eddie Duran not guilty in the fatal shooting of Fortson in 2024. The griot cites the Atlanta Black Star as saying Mecca Fortson, the airman's mother, is saying that race influenced the jury's decision and that a black juror should have been on the panel. During a press conference last year, Fortson said she wanted accountability in her son's death.
4: I want accountability because he was 23. I want accountability because he had life ahead of him. Mm-hmm. I want accountability because he was in his own home. Mm. I want accountability because Florida gave him a permit to carry the gun that he had pointed down.
14: Duran shot Fortson five times when responding to a call regarding a disturbance. Fortson, who was at his apartment on a video call with his girlfriend, answered the door with the gun in his hand, but never pointed it at the officer or fired it. Duran's attorneys argued the former deputy thought his life was endangered and acted out of self-defense. President Trump says the federal government is considering a possible FBI investigation into the death of Nolan Wells. Wells, a black 18-year-old college athlete, went missing after a 4th of July trip to Mississippi's Horn Island with a group of all-white friends. His body was found 2 days later. Yesterday, President Trump told reporters we're looking at that after being asked about an FBI investigation. Wells's family has been pushing for a federal probe since a Jackson County grand jury declined to bring criminal charges. Civil rights attorney Ben Crump saying his team is ready to work with the federal government as Sunday marks 100 days since Wells went missing. Yesterday marked a milestone for a black history icon. Miss Opal Lee, known as a grandmother of Juneteenth, celebrated her 100th birthday. The woman who at 89 took it upon herself to walk from Fort Worth to Washington, D.C. in an effort to have Juneteenth recognized as a federal holiday, told NBC Dallas-Fort Worth that there's a lot more for people to do.
15: There's so much else that needs to be done.
16: Okay.
15: So much. If people will just catch a hold to it,
16: mm-hmm.
15: and see that and share with everybody,
16: yeah.
15: you know?
14: On her birthday, ground was broken on a new Juneteenth Museum in Fort Worth. The new museum will include galleries, a 250-seat theater, a business incubator, and a food hall. And what's more, former First Lady Michelle Obama was a keynote speaker at Miss Lee's birthday celebration. Well, happy birthday to her. This is BIN News This Hour. Be sure to follow us wherever you get your podcast. I'm Andrea Coleman on the Black Information Network, home of Black News First.
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5: 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Here's what's happening in your region right now. An 11-year-old child is in critical condition after being shot in the face inside a home on Detroit's west side. Detroit Police Chief Todd Bettison said three children, ages 11, 9, and 4, were inside the home on Artesian when they gained access to an unsecured firearm shortly before 2:20 p.m. Wednesday.
6: We found three children in the house, one suffering from a gunshot wound, and the kids were home alone. It's another case of

0: which child fired the gun. Investigators say multiple firearms were found in the home and the injured child remains hospitalized in critical condition. Police are interviewing the children's parents and no arrests have been announced. A program aimed at attracting residents and growing businesses in Detroit is offering cash incentives to help strengthen the city's economy. Move Detroit is providing grants of up to $15,000 for entrepreneurs who expand their businesses and create jobs within the city. Program officials say 158 households have already chosen to move to or remain in Detroit through the initiative. Mayor Mary Sheffield unveiled the program during her first State of the City address in March, calling it part of a broader effort to encourage investment, support small businesses, and boost population growth. Meanwhile, Governor Gretchen, legislation she introduced 7 years ago to strengthen sexual assault laws has yet to become law. Former State Senator Alessandra Biaggi says her 2019 bill would have closed a legal loophole that can limit prosecution in cases where a victim was voluntarily intoxicated.
1: When you look at all the facts, that if this law had existed already on the books, I think it would have been really hard for prosecutors to ignore the case and probably would have protected her.
0: The issue has drawn renewed attention amid the ongoing scrutiny of the alleged gang rape case at Cornell University. Although the measure passed the state Senate, it stalled in the Assembly. Meanwhile, Governor Kathy Hochul has called for stronger consent laws and broader reforms to address gaps in New York's sexual assault statutes. And a

0: was shot in the stomach and attempted to make it back to his building before collapsing and dying near the entrance. A second victim suffered a gunshot wound to the hand and is expected to survive. Investigators have not determined whether either victim was the intended target, but a person of interest is currently in custody. I'm Bree Wood on your home for Black News First, The Black.
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9: Commander Jessica Andrea Watkins, an NASA astronaut, geologist, and former international rugby player, became the first black woman to lead a crew to orbit.
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2: The opinions, beliefs, and viewpoints expressed in this commentary are those of the author and do not necessarily represent those of BIN and its founding partners and employees. Now it's time to bring the funk with Roland S. Martin.
12: When I listen to people talk about voting, they often say it's ridiculous to say vote blue. We should not be voting blue. Well, let me be real clear. I'm not saying that anyone should vote blue. I think you should vote black. And if you vote black, that means voting against red MAGA, which means voting for a Democratic candidate. It does not mean that we do not challenge the Democratic candidate. It does not mean that we don't make demands of the Democratic candidate. But the reason I am saying that voting black means voting for blue is because we have seen a very clear and defined attack on all things black coming from red MAGA Republicans. Allow me to unpack. In the last year of Biden-Harris, African-American businesses received $10 billion in federal contracts. That represents 2%, not a great number. Under Trump, in less than 2 years. That is down to 1.2%. Trump just cut money from the Minority Business Development Agency. He just cut grants towards the National Urban League. We have seen the attack on

0: on civil rights, on voting rights, the attack on DEI. It is undoubtedly clear that this administration, backed by Republicans in the House, backed by Republicans in the Senate, backed by the Republican National Committee, backed by Republican governors, backed by Republican legislatures, want to do away with many initiatives that specifically help Black folks. So why in the world would anybody Black vote for Red MAGA when they are against Black folks? I'm Roland Martin of the Black Information Network.
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3: Here's what's trending this hour. The first Atlantic hurricane of the season is expected to make landfall along the Gulf Coast this weekend. Hurricane Isaias is currently a Category 1 storm with sustained winds of 80 miles per hour. Forecasters say the storm could come ashore between New Orleans and Panama City late Friday or early Saturday. The storm could also disrupt major events across the South, including Saturday's Georgia-Alabama football game. I'm Bree Wood with What's Trending.
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4: The Los Angeles Lakers are hiring Darren Horton as their new public address announcer. He steps into the role following the death of longtime Lakers PA announcer Lawrence Tanter, who did the job for the past 43 years. Horton is a longtime sports anchor and reporter in L.A. He most recently worked for KTLA-TV. The Lakers' preseason opener is Thursday night against the Sacramento Kings. Their home opener is October 21st against the Golden State Warriors. Michael Jordan has made a historic $10 million donation to UNC Chapel Hill School of Social Work, which is the largest single gift in the school's history. The donation honors his mother, Dolores Jordan, and her dedication to children, families, and communities. The donation will support the expansion of the Global Social Development Innovation Center and launch the Jordan Family Scholars Program to help students afford a Master's of Social Work. And Lionel Messi played his final match for Argentina's national team Tuesday against Benin in a friendly. Argentina got the win. Messi finishes as Argentina's leading scorer and appearance holder. With the latest in sports, I'm Misty Jordan on the Black Information Network, your home for Black news first.
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4: Sean Diddy Combs will spend additional time behind bars after his federal prison release date was pushed back by more than a month. Combs is currently serving a sentence at Fort Dix Federal Prison in New Jersey following his conviction on prostitution-related charges. The change comes after reports of alleged misconduct behind bars. NBC News reported that Combs had been paying fellow inmates thousands of dollars for contraband, including cell phones and alcohol. Bureau of Prisons records now list his release date in early March 2028 instead of late January. Elsewhere in entertainment news, Young Thug is going in a different musical direction with his next project. The rapper says he's working on an R&B album expected to drop later this year. During the latest episode of The Crew Has It, Young Thug teased the sound, saying, quote, "It's real. It's Mary J. I'm going real R&B." He says the project will feature two or three heartbreak songs, with the rest focused on having fun. Young Thug has yet to reveal a title or other details about the upcoming album. With the latest in entertainment, I'm Morgan Wood on the Black Information Network.
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14: Black News First, the Black Information Network. Isaias is now the first hurricane of the Atlantic season. It built a hurricane strength late Wednesday night and is expected to be a Category 2 storm by the time it reaches the Gulf Coast on Friday evening. Forecasters say Isaias is likely to make landfall between Mobile, Alabama and Pensacola, Florida, as the latest update of its path. New Orleans may experience some breezy conditions, but Isaias is mostly expected to give Louisiana a miss. Water bills are rising twice as fast as household incomes in Louisiana. According to a new study from Food and Water Watch, aging pipes, pollution, and limited federal funding are among the pressures driving those costs higher. Analysts with an advocacy group researched the nation's 500 largest water systems, finding the Pelican State is only one of four states singled out for especially steep increases compared with income growth. To combat those failing systems, the EPA estimates Louisiana needs about $9 billion in drinking water improvements over the next 20 years. Louisiana is the second least safe state in America, despite trying for the most law enforcement employees per person. According to a new study from financial marketplace Wallet Hub, the Pelican State ranks 49th overall based on dozens of measures of everyday safety, financial security, and even weather risks. Among them, Louisiana ties for the country's highest climate disaster losses per person, which Wallet Hub says are 75 times higher than Nevada's. The state also has the third highest assault rate. Only Mississippi ranks lower overall. In Georgia, a former DeKalb County police sergeant is in custody in relation to a cold case in DeKalb County. Representatives with the DeKalb County DA's office, DeKalb County Police, the U.S. Attorney's Office, and the FBI held a press conference to announce the indictment of 47-year-old Cameron Lifsey. The black man has been indicted after being accused of sexually assaulting two teens in two separate instances in October of 2011, including in one instance where Livesey allegedly raped a 16-year-old at gunpoint.
15: It is deeply troubling for me to stand here before you. It bothers any good officer. But I'll tell you one thing, that good officers do not want bad officers wearing this badge.
14: Livesey now faces multiple charges, including rape, aggravated sodomy, kidnapping, armed robbery, and aggravated assault with a deadly weapon. A powerhouse performance by Angel Reese pushed Atlanta to 2-0 lead over New York in the WNBA semifinals. The Atlanta Dream won in overtime Wednesday night, 101-98, in its best-of-five series against the New York Liberty. Reese, the black woman who is the WNBA Defensive Player of the Year, led the way for Atlanta with 23 points, including 6 in overtime, as well as 7 rebounds and 2 assists. Game 3 of the series will be Friday in New York. I'm Alexandria Ikemoni on your home for Black News First, the Black Information Network.
6: 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The best pregame. 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
16: 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That lower interest rate will help you pay off your credit card balances faster or help you consolidate balances on multiple credit cards. 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
17: I'm Mike Moore on your home for 24/7 News, the Black Information Network. An 11-year-old child is hospitalized in critical condition after they were shot in their face by a sibling at a home on the west side of Detroit. Black Police Chief Todd Medicin says three children, ages 11, 9, and 4, were at the home.
18: We found three children in the house, one suffering from a gunshot wound, and the kids were home alone.
17: The chief says there were several guns in the home and the kids got a hold of the unsecured gun. Medicin would not say which child fired the shot. Their parents are being interviewed. Black Mayor Brandon Johnson is standing behind a Chicago school board president candidate facing sexual harassment allegations. Johnson said he supports Hilario Dominguez because they both oppose school closures.
19: We share values as it relates to our Chicago public schools. He doesn't want schools to close. I went on a hunger strike to keep schools open. He believes in fully resourced schools. I send my children to the public schools. He's a former public school teacher just like myself.
17: Dominguez is accused of sexually harassing a 17-year-old girl in 2017 while both worked on the Resurrection Project. Move Detroit is offering business owners and residents cash to stay or move to the city. The program is now offering $15,000 grants for entrepreneurs growing businesses and creating jobs in Detroit. Move Detroit says so far, 158 households have stayed or moved to the city through the program. Black Mayor Mary Sheffield announced the program in March during her first State of the City address. We've learned that Mary Brown, a Black longtime Gary, Indiana councilwoman whose decades spent in public office made her one of the most enduring political figures in city history.
20: Mary Brown represented Gary's 3rd district on the Common Council and chaired the powerful Finance Committee, which put her at the center of financial decisions for the past 2.5 decades. Reaction from Mayor Eddie Melton included memories of Brown and referred to her as a steady presence in local government. Brown was first elected to the council in 1999. She was re-elected 6 times, making her one of the longest-serving council members in Gary history.
17: Now, our Washington Roundup. President Trump says he would terminate outside consultants Chris LaCivita and James Blair if there were conflicts with the White House. It follows a report that the pair were in the Balkans advising a pro-Russian political party and made hundreds of thousands of dollars. Trump appeared to distance himself from the work LaCivita and Blair did. He said on Truth Social, it's fair for his consultants to have additional contracts, but added that he knew nothing about the work. President Trump says it's a disgrace after new documents reportedly show the FBI tracked the travel of First Lady Melania Trump and their son Barron. The White House released the documents this week regarding former special counsel Jack Smith's investigation of Trump's handling of classified documents.
21: Nobody's ever seen anything like it. It was the weaponization of government.
17: The documents show the FBI also monitored future White House Chief of Staff Susie Wiles' cell phone. And that's your Washington Roundup. I'm Mike Moore on your home for 24/7 News, the Black Information Network.
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3: I'm Bree Wood with BIN News Now. The USS Abraham Lincoln is returning to San Diego after a record 10-month deployment to the Middle East. Secretary of War Pete Hegseth acknowledged that the lengthy deployment wasn't easy.
23: I draw inspiration from the mission that you executed so successfully. You have changed the arc of history, ensuring that crazy people, theocrats, never get a nuclear weapon.
3: Hegseth honored the crew with a presidential unit citation, praising their service despite reported morale challenges. A new Wallet Hub study ranks Mississippi as the least safe state in the nation. The state finished last in several categories, including road safety and emergency preparedness, while Vermont ranked as the safest. And Odell Beckham Jr. has signed with the Minnesota Vikings practice squad just days after being released by the New York Giants. Beckham says he chose Minnesota because he felt wanted by the organization. Get BIN News Now on demand 24/7 on the iHeartRadio app.
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0: Your top headlines this hour. Texas has successfully executed a black man convicted of murdering a store clerk 26 years ago. President Trump's MAGA campaign rally in Texas is interrupted by protesters. And the first Atlantic hurricane of the year is on the move with projected landfall somewhere between largely black New Orleans and the Florida Panhandle. A black man and a teenager are being remembered in Polk County, Florida, after a devastating bus crash that killed them both. It happened after a vehicle crossed the center line and hit a rear tire on the bus. That caused the bus to collide head-on with a Jeep, driven by 26-year-old Deshaun Smith, who died on impact. A 16-year-old 10th grader also died. She was one of the 37 students on the bus. The Polk County Sheriff says the bus driver was also hurt, but still tried to help.
5: She pulls herself out of being wedged in this crash, pinned in, and then immediately starts helping the students on the bus.
0: The school superintendent says speaking to the parents of the child that died was the most difficult conversation he ever had to have with a family. A new Juneteenth museum is coming to Fort Worth, Texas, and ground was broken on a significant day. African-American Jared Howard says it's the 100th birthday of black civil rights icon Opal Lee.
7: This is an incredible day in the history of our movement. Everything we've done for the last several years, everything we'll continue to do, is built around the spirit of the venerable Miss Opal Lee.
0: Opal Lee was the driving force behind making Juneteenth a federal holiday. A black DoorDash driver is in hot water, accused of pointing a gun at a Disney bus in Walt Disney World in Florida. Deputies say 25-year-old David Charlotte was driving near the bus when he allegedly pointed a handgun at the bus after the driver honked at him. Police say he initially denied pointing the gun, but they say the bus's security camera captured what happened. And finally, two young teenage girls in Texas are touching the hearts of millions. Zaniyah, who is black, and Suma are cousins and members of the band. Suma is in a wheelchair, and when it's time to perform, Zaniyah pushes her across the football field.
8: That's something I always wanted to do, actually, was encourage people and be an example for my fellow underclassmen also in band, teaching them that it's okay to help somebody.
0: And Suma tells NBC Television she does not take her cousin's act of kindness for granted.
24: The other pushers didn't stay, so they moved on. I'm happy that she stayed.
0: Her message to others with disabilities is simple. She says if you want to be in sports, you can be in sports. 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
25: I'm Kevin Brown on your home for 24/7 News, the Black Information Network, and here's what's happening right now. A lawyer for the Chicago woman charged in the deadly stabbing of a 7-year-old girl believes the incident could have been avoided. Public defender Brett Ballmer says Siobhan Gaydon didn't receive the mental health help she needed.
26: Siobhan Gaydon walked right through the open door of a system that does not provide any mental health services, sustained treatment for people with psychiatric illness.
25: Police say Gaydon stabbed Itamar Paola Hernandez to death this past Saturday in the 8600 block of South Cottage Grove Avenue. Planned Parenthood has hired a retired Navy physician, Dr. Jacqueline LeMay, to provide advanced gynecological services at its Birmingham clinic in response to a shortage of providers in the community. In addition to Dr. LeMay, who specializes in complex conditions like endometriosis and PMOS, improves the clinic's ability to address women's health needs. Kitsap County has experienced a decline in OGBYN providers over the past few years. Planned Parenthood hopes that Dr. LeMay's experience will help reduce access gaps in women's health care and encourage patients to seek timely care for various conditions. Mayor Brandon Johnson is standing behind a Chicago school board president candidate facing sexual harassment allegations. Johnson said he supports Eladio Dominguez because they both oppose school closures. Dominguez is accused of sexually harassing a 17-year-old girl in 2017 while both worked for the Resurrection Project. The Chicago Public Schools Office of Inspector General recently reopened an investigation into the case. Thurston County in Washington State has reported its first flu-related death of the season, with an individual being 65 or older and passing away this week. The county did not disclose further details to protect the person's privacy. Health officials urge everyone to get vaccinated against the flu, as influenza activity is rising earlier this year compared to previous seasons. Taking preventative measures such as hand washing, staying home when sick, and wearing masks in crowded places can help reduce the spread of the flu. San Francisco now has its first flu-related death of the season. Health officials say the person passed away from complications from the flu late last week, but it's unclear what those complications were or if they were underlying conditions. Regardless, the death has spurred health officials to remind residents that now is the time to get their flu shots and get vaccinated. They say the early reports of the flu-related death show that this year's flu could be a doozy, and it's important for everyone, young and old, to get vaccinated. UC Berkeley in California received 735 reports of sexual violence or sexual harassment in fiscal year 2025, completing 34 investigations with 20 cases resulting in policy violations and sanctions. The Office of the Prevention of Harassment and Discrimination closed 53 out of over 1,400 cases after initial assessments due to lack of information. The Path to Care Center provides confidential resources to survivors of sexual harassment, but faced cutbacks in services in November 2024. I'm Kevin Brown on your home for Black News First, the Black Information Network.
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14: Here's another classic moment from the Sweat Hotel. Hey, this is Keith. Who am I speaking to?
15: Gerald Davis, sir.
14: What's up, Gerald? How you doing, my brother? What can I do for you tonight?
15: All right. I'm a Master Gunnery Sergeant in the Marine Corps. I had asked my love, Denise B, to go up city in the Bronx to marry me over the radio.
14: You want to ask her to marry you over the phone?
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15: Denise, you've been my best friend, my worst enemy, my doctor, my injurer. 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You watched me and clothed me. When I got better, you stuck by me. I was in a nursing home for 418 days. You only missed 8 days out of 418 days. I'd like to ask you, Denise, from the bottom of my heart, if you would give me the opportunity to be your husband, your friend, your partner, your companion, and your soulmate. This is from Master Gunnery Sergeant Gerald Everett Davis Jr., 29 Palms, California, to Denise Reed in Co-op City in the Bronx. Will you marry me?
14: 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He's begging more than I could ever beg, baby.
15: 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And I was trying.
16: 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Thank you for checking in. I appreciate you, man.
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20: The opinions, beliefs, and viewpoints expressed in this commentary are those of the author and do not necessarily represent those of BIN and its founding partners and employees.
21: I'm James T. Harris, and I have something to say. There are moments in Washington when all the talking stops and the truth is left standing in the middle of the room. This was one of those moments. During a congressional hearing, Congressman Brandon Gill challenged the head of the Southern Poverty Law Center, Brian Fair, over a claim that restrictions on abortion are connected to white supremacy. Gill asked a simple question of Fair, who happens to be Black? Do you believe pro-lifers are white supremacists? The answer should have been easy. Instead, the CEO stumbled and could not give a direct yes or no. Then Gill asked a second question, how many of the babies aborted in America are Black? Again, there was silence. The answer is about 40%. Let that sink in. Black Americans make up roughly 13% of the population, yet Black babies account for about 40% of abortions. Now, whatever your position on abortion, that statistic should matter. If we are serious about discussing racial disparities in America, how can we ignore one of the most dramatic disparities in the country? For years, activists have accused pro-life Americans of racism, oppression, and even white supremacy. Those are serious charges. But if protecting unborn life is evidence of white supremacy, then why are so many of the lives being lost Black? That question doesn't fit neatly into the political narrative, which is why so many people don't want to answer it. Here's the bigger issue. We have reached a point where labels have replaced debate. Instead of engaging arguments, people throw around words like racist, extremist, and white supremacist to shut down discussion. But facts have a way of cutting through slogans. Congressman Gill didn't deliver a speech. He didn't launch an attack. He simply asked a question. And sometimes a single question can expose an entire argument. The silence that followed spoke volumes. I'm James T. Harris for the Black Information Network.
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3: Here's what's trending this hour. The first Atlantic hurricane of the season is expected to make landfall along the Gulf Coast this weekend. Hurricane Isaias is currently a Category 1 storm with sustained winds of 80 miles per hour. Forecasters say the storm could come ashore between New Orleans and Panama City late Friday or early Saturday. The storm could also disrupt major events across the South, including Saturday's Georgia-Alabama football game. I'm Bree Wood with What's Trending.
18: 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Here's Morgan Wood.
22: An HBCU basketball player detained by immigration authorities for nearly 2 months is expected to be released on bond. Aminata Sek, a 26-year-old center at Kentucky State University from Senegal, will be released from ICE custody after posting a $2,500 bond, according to her attorney. Sek was detained August 7th at Louisville's airport while preparing to travel with her team to a basketball event in New York. Last week, an immigration judge reopened her case after finding she did not receive notice of an earlier hearing. That ruling rescinded a previous deportation order, giving Sek another opportunity to fight her case. Her attorneys have also raised concerns about her medical care while in custody. Sek has a torn ACL and missed a scheduled surgery. On the court, she earned all SEAC third-team honors last season, averaging nearly 12 points and 7 rebounds per game. Her immigration proceedings are ongoing. With the latest in HBCU news, I'm Morgan Wood on the Black Information Network.
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0: it's not really about worrying about what the next step is. It's really cherishing the moments that you have as you make them, and know that everything that you're doing should last an eternity. And if you put the integrity in what you're doing at that moment, it will. It also, you know, for me, is a mantra that, you know, the journey, or really the destination, is the journey, the most important part, not the goal. Just being active and continuing to work.
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3: Jennifer Hudson is opening up about her relationship with rapper Common and why she's not in a rush to get married. During a recent appearance on Today with Jenna and Chanel, the EGOT winner described their relationship as divine, praising the support they share both personally and professionally. Hudson says she never felt pressured to get married, adding that if it happens, it happens on their own terms. The couple has been linked since 2022. Elsewhere in entertainment news, Tatiana Ali says she is finding healing through dance. The Fresh Prince of Bel-Air actress is opening up about her experience on Dancing with the Stars, saying rehearsals have helped her reconnect with her body and process emotions she didn't expect. Ali, who is also a mental health advocate, is encouraging women and mothers to make time for movement, saying dance can be empowering and healing. The actress is turning her time in the ballroom into a message about self-care, reminding women that taking care of themselves matters too. With the latest in entertainment news, I'm Morgan Wood on the Black Information Network.
4: I'm Big Sue on the Black Information Network. George Washington Carver, an agricultural scientist, inventor, and educator at Tuskegee University, sought to revitalize southern soil that had been stripped by cotton, a nitrogen-depleting crop. He developed a crop rotation method that alternated the cotton with legumes like peanuts that fixed nitrogen and other edible crops such as corn. This method increased the soil's productive capacity and also gave southern farmers another crop to produce and sell besides cotton, thus diversifying the market. In addition to crop rotation, Dr. Carver promoted the practice of using compost to reintroduce nutrients and add organic matter to the soil. He showed that using compost for soil revitalization increased its productivity by 100-fold compared with previous common methods. Using compost to build soil is a critical practice in organic farming and gardening today. And that's a fact. I'm Big Sue on the Black Information Network.
3: I'm Morgan Wood on your home for 24/7 News, the Black Information Network. A new UMBC poll finds overwhelming opposition to data centers in Maryland, both statewide and near residents' communities. The issue is also on the campaign trail. Maryland gubernatorial candidates Dan Cox and Wes Moore weighed in on data centers during their recent debate.
5: Well, the data centers of 7 years ago are not the data centers today. This governor has fast-tracked, supercharged is what he called it, a data center that is 20 Walmart, super Walmart size. That is massive. And what he's done is he took a $24,000 donation from the data center. The lobbyist, Perry Jacobson, was before his office. He then fast-tracked an MDE permit, which I have in my notes, and it gave the Morgantown power plant over to fast-tracking that to the data center. That's not a data center producing its own power. We have a power grid problem. We have constant brownouts beginning to happen. It's actually on BGE notices. And instead, this governor is focused on his political connections and on what brings in the most support for his campaign. You know, I will do something much different. I've called for a moratorium. Governor Moore has refused to do so. I will make sure the people of Maryland are protected in their water, in their land, and in the future. And I pledge that to the Maryland people.
6: You know, Mr. Cox, the reason that I invited you to debate was to have a conversation that the people of Maryland deserve.
5: Excuse me?
6: And not to watch you lie to them for an hour. But let me explain to you about my progression on data centers. It's twofold. One is because I listen to the people. And we do know, and I actually agree, we are watching data centers that are now having a greater pull and a greater draw. But that's also happening simultaneously while we have Donald Trump, who has removed all guardrails. Because he has called this growth of data centers essential to beating China and has called AI a hoax. And so it is important that we step in, and it's why I signed amongst the most stringent EOs, executive orders in the country, saying that data centers need to bring their own energy and their power. We wouldn't pay an extra cent. That they need to make sure that they are not polluting our air or our water. They need to hire local union workers, and local jurisdictions get the final say. And so I, despite the fact that Dan Cox tried to usher them in with multi-million dollar tax incentives, I have said that if local jurisdictions say no, that is the final answer. Data centers do not get to write the rules. We do.
3: The UMBC poll finds 78% opposed new data centers in Maryland, while 77% opposed them in their communities. In other news, D.C.'s Uber and Lyft drivers are pushing back against the expansion of robo-taxis in the district. Dozens of app-based drivers protested outside the Wilson building earlier this week, urging the D.C. Council to reject a proposed bill that would allow autonomous ride-hailing services like Waymo to operate in the city. For many black and brown workers, the debate is about economic mobility. Labor groups say thousands of workers in the D.C. area rely on Uber and Lyft to supplement their income, often working multiple jobs to make ends meet. Drivers fear robo-taxis could reduce the number of rides available and cut into their earnings. Supporters of the bill say autonomous vehicles could bring new jobs and investment to the district. The bill has not yet been scheduled for a vote. I'm Morgan Wood on the Black Information Network, your home for Black News First.
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12: When it comes to traveling by plane, you can save money by flying standby. Flying standby means waiting for an open seat on a flight that you have not been confirmed on, and it can be a savvy way to save money if you are flexible. Flying standby used to mean showing up at the airport without a ticket and hoping to snag a last-minute seat. You can still do that, but today it typically refers to passengers who already have a ticket but want to switch to an earlier or later flight. Standby travelers are placed on a wait list and only board the plane if there are empty seats after all confirmed passengers have checked in. But the savings can be worth it. The cost of some standby tickets drop below $100. Compare that to regular prices of $300 to $1,000 for round trips. But it's not for everyone. You will need lots of patience and a backup plan just in case you do not get on a flight. So arrive early and be ready to wait, because standby travel is unpredictable. Money news at 24 and 54 minutes past each hour. I'm Nicole Deal on your home for Black News First, the Black Information Network.
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13: On your home for 24/7 news, the Black Information Network. The national debate about safety issues in many communities, especially in black neighborhoods, regarding skill games is continuing across the country. Game operators regard them as harmless entertainment. However, community advocates are citing spikes in localized crime and predatory placement in black communities. A state Supreme Court is ordering the removal of what the court classifies as slot machines. According to NBC 10, Pennsylvania businesses have about 1 week left to remove the machines from bars, corner stores, and gas stations. Some businesses say they are glad to see the machines removed because they brought, as one business owner put it, riffraff to their location, which created safety concerns. Philadelphia City Councilman Anthony Phillips says the removal is a good thing.
14: They were not skill games. They were gambling machines in our community. So they were legalizing gambling in our neighborhoods.
13: Councilman Phillips, who is African American, says the machines caused a set of problems in the city's most vulnerable neighborhoods.
14: These machines have been a nuisance to the communities. People would be in these gas stations, 7-Elevens, all night long, just playing their games. They're causing gambling issues, loitering issues.
13: Businesses have until October 13th to get rid of the machines, NBC 10 says. A bigger safety concern in California, where Governor Gavin Newsom wants the State Threat Assessment Center to be on the lookout for any threats to his state. During a political rally in Nebraska, President Trump said the Iran war is a small price to pay to keep the country safe, before adding that Tehran could destroy a city, adding, "Let them take Los Angeles. Let them take out San Diego." We have more on these stories and national, international, state, and local news impacting the Black community. 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I'm Mike Eilen. On your home for Black News First, the Black Information Network. 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
8: Blood work saves lives. Anyone who's ever seen a doctor has probably been asked for a little blood to do some simple lab tests. But lab tests, while they are easy to administer and cost very little, have an impact that is far from simple. A blood test, for example, can alert doctors to the threat of diabetes. The changes in medication and lifestyle that begin with that timely test can give you additional years of eyesight, years of freedom from kidney disease, and more years of healthy life. From spotting the warning signs of a heart attack to diagnosing the threat of breast cancer, lab tests are affecting millions of lives. With even more breakthroughs these days, lab tests are increasingly being used to diagnose illnesses long before painful symptoms develop, and is enabling the use of personalized treatments for every patient. These lab tests that cost a few dollars can save the healthcare system millions of dollars in avoidable surgeries and procedures, saving lives and saving money. And that's your Healthy Minute. I'm Mike Eilen on the Black Information Network.
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17: BIN News This Hour, I'm Andrea Coleman. Coming up, some disturbing news and a setback for Sean Diddy Combs. Morgan Wood will have details. Three Black students are on probation after being arrested for making online threats to President Trump. And the NAACP is working hard to get ahead of possible issues of intimidation at the ballot box. But first, here's BIN News Now.
18: Just a little more than 3 weeks to midterm election day, and new polling by Hit Strategies sounds the alarm about Black voters getting out to vote. Terrence Woodbury led the polling effort.
19: 8% that say that they wouldn't vote if the lines were too long. 6% that say they wouldn't vote if they had to work that day. Or 4% that say that they may not have a ride. And those numbers are concerning, because that is enough to determine the outcome of some of these elections.
18: He revealed that and more in a 2026 Black media briefing led by Black Voters Matter. Meanwhile, President Trump says the U.S. will not strike Iran before the midterm elections next month. He made the announcement in a Truth Social post today. Trump also noted the U.S. is having what he called productive discussions with Iran. And Sean Diddy Combs will be staying in prison for an extra month. The rapper has had his prison release date pushed back after reports surfaced that he's been getting special treatment behind bars. Combs is serving time at Fort Dix Federal Prison in New Jersey on charges related to prostitution. Now back to you, Andrea.
17: Thank you. We have a couple of updates regarding Sean Diddy Combs. Here's BIN's Morgan Wood.
20: Andrea, the music mogul will be staying in prison for an extra month. The rapper has had his prison release date pushed back after reports surfaced that he has been getting special treatment behind bars. Combs is serving time at Fort Dix Federal Prison in New Jersey on charges related to prostitution. A recent report from NBC News claimed Combs had been paying his fellow inmates thousands of dollars for contraband items like cell phones and alcohol. Records from the Bureau of Prisons show his release date has now been pushed back from late January of 2028 to early March. The media outlet In Touch is also reporting that a judge has ordered Combs to pay NBC Universal close to $500,000 in attorney's fees. The company acquired the fees when defending itself against a lawsuit Combs brought challenging the documentary Diddy, The Making of a Bad Boy. NBC Universal had asked for more money, but the judge ordered the rapper to only pay a little more than $477,000. I'm Morgan Wood on the Black Information Network. Andrea, back to you.
17: Thank you, Morgan. Well, three black students from the University of South Alabama have been released from jail after being arrested and accused of making threats to President Trump on social media. According to the Griot, Amari Woods, an 18-year-old aerospace engineering student with no criminal history, is accused of writing, "He gotta die, bro," in a post about an upcoming visit to the school by President Trump. In a separate post on TikTok under a video about the visit, Kayla Smith, an education major, allegedly posted a comment saying, "We only got one chance, let's take it," along with an image of someone mimicking holding a firearm. And Cameron Lewis, a biology major and a pharmacy technician, allegedly shared two posts on X that suggested the University of South Alabama would be remembered in the same way as Utah Valley University, where Charlie Kirk was assassinated last year. The FBI identified the post when looking for threatening posts ahead of the president's visit to the university earlier this month. All three students have been placed on probation. A new lawsuit is calling on the Trump administration to reveal its plans on deploying election monitors at polling places during the midterms. The NAACP filed a lawsuit Friday against the Department of Justice Civil Rights Division, claiming there's an urgent need for the department to produce and release the records and information about a plan to deploy 1,000 election monitors at the polls with less than 30 days before the November midterms. The NAACP has also opened a voter protection hub ahead of the elections. Voters can report allegations of intimidation and suppression by phone and through online submissions, while NAACP attorneys and legal volunteers investigate complaints and seek emergency court intervention when necessary. This is BIN News This Hour. Be sure to follow us wherever you get your podcast. I'm Andrea Coleman on the Black Information Network, home of Black News First.
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21: I'm Bree Wood on your home for 24/7 news, the Black Information Network. Here's what's happening in your region right now. An 11-year-old child is in critical condition after being shot in the face inside a home on Detroit's west side. Detroit Police Chief Todd Bettison said three children, ages 11, 9, and 4, were inside the home on Artesian when they gained access to an unsecured firearm shortly before 2:20 p.m. Wednesday.
22: We found three children in the house, one suffering from a gunshot wound, and the kids were home alone. It's another case of kids unsupervised and an unsecured gun.
21: Authorities have not disclosed which child fired the gun. Investigators say multiple firearms were found in the home and the injured child remains hospitalized in critical condition. Police are interviewing the children's parents and no arrests have been announced. A program aimed at attracting residents and growing businesses in Detroit is offering cash incentives to help strengthen the city's economy. Move Detroit is providing grants of up to $15,000 for entrepreneurs who expand their businesses and create jobs within the city. Program officials say 158 households have already chosen to move to or remain in Detroit through the initiative. Mayor Mary Sheffield unveiled the program during her first State of the City address in March, calling it part of a broader effort to encourage investment, support small businesses, and boost population growth. Meanwhile, Governor Gretchen Whitmer has approved the transfer of state-owned land in Green Oak Township to the Michigan National Guard for a potential new training facility. The property was originally purchased by the Michigan Department of Corrections in 2017, but is now being placed under the control of the Michigan Department of Military and Veterans Affairs. State officials say the transfer is expected to have little financial impact on Michigan taxpayers while making the site eligible for federal funding that could support future military training and infrastructure projects. A former New York State Senate lawmaker is expressing frustration that legislation she introduced 7 years ago to strengthen sexual assault laws has yet to become law. Former State Senator Alessandra Biaggi says her 2019 bill would have closed a legal loophole that can limit prosecution in cases where a victim was voluntarily intoxicated.
1: When you look at all the facts, that if this law had existed already on the books, I think it would have been really hard for prosecutors to ignore the case and probably would have protected her.
21: The issue is drawn renewed attention amid the ongoing scrutiny of the alleged gang rape case at Cornell University. Although the measure passed the state Senate, it stalled in the assembly.

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10: The opinions, beliefs, and viewpoints expressed in this commentary are those of the author and do not necessarily represent those of BIN and its founding partners and employees. Now it's time to bring the funk with Roland S. Martin.
11: I really hope folks understand how connected politics is. The midterm elections are coming up. As of right now, Republicans control the House and the Senate. Yet, people need to understand that the Senate races are so important because of the role that the Senate plays. Right now, according to various polls, Democratic candidates are ahead in Alaska, Iowa, dead even in Maine, ahead in North Carolina, ahead in Georgia, dead even in Florida, ahead in Texas, and tight in Mississippi. Do you understand that if those seats flip from Republican to Democrat, Democrats now control the United States Senate? That means that if a Supreme Court justice retires or passes away, Republicans will have to deal with a Democratic Senate in order to get their nominee forward. And that ain't going to happen after what Mitch McConnell did to President Barack Obama after Justice Antonin Scalia died, and he held that position open for almost a year. But people also have to understand that when we talk about the United States Senate, the president, the occupant of the White House, that's who appoints U.S. attorneys, U.S. marshals, other federal judges, appointments to the administration. And so people really need to understand that we're living in a moment where our one vote could decide so many different things. So I need Black folks to recognize that you've got

0: just one vote, use it. And if we maximize our voting power, we can control the politics. I'm Roland Martin on the Black Information Network.
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3: What's trending this hour? Just a little more than 3 weeks to midterm elections, and new polling by Hit Strategies sounds the alarm about Black voters getting out to vote. President Trump says the U.S. will not strike Iran before the midterm elections next month. And Sean Diddy Combs will be staying in prison for an extra month. The rapper has had his prison release date pushed back after reports surfaced he's been getting special treatment behind bars. I'm Esther Dillard, and that's what's trending.
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4: The Los Angeles Lakers are hiring Darren Horton as their new public address announcer. He steps into the role following the death of longtime Lakers PA announcer Lawrence Tanter, who did the job for the past 43 years. Horton is a longtime sports anchor and reporter in L.A. He most recently worked for KTLA-TV. The Lakers preseason opener is Thursday night against the Sacramento Kings. Their home opener is October 21st against the Golden State Warriors. Michael Jordan has made a historic $10 million donation to UNC Chapel Hill School of Social Work, which is the largest single gift in the school's history. The donation honors his mother, Dolores Jordan, and her dedication to children, families, and communities. The donation will support the expansion of the Global Social Development Innovation Center and launch the Jordan Family Scholars Program to help students afford a Master's of Social Work. And Lionel Messi played his final match for Argentina's national team Tuesday against Benin in a friendly. Argentina got the win. Messi finishes as Argentina's leading scorer and appearance holder. With the latest in sports, I'm Misty Jordan on the Black Information Network, your home for Black News First.
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8: In an update to a story we previously reported, Sean Diddy Combs has been ordered to pay nearly $478,000 in legal fees to NBC Universal after his defamation lawsuit over the documentary Diddy, The Making of a Bad Boy was dismissed. A judge awarded the media company $477,700.50, less than the nearly $1 million it originally sought, ruling that some of the legal billing was excessive. And Ice Cube is responding to critics who say he should be using his wealth to sign and develop more rappers from Los Angeles. The hip-hop icon says doing so would actually be unfair to artists because his schedule is already packed with responsibilities as a musician, actor, filmmaker, and co-founder of the Big Three Basketball League. In a social media post, Cube said he wouldn't be able to give emerging artists the time and attention needed to help them succeed. He also pushed back against those questioning his commitment to the city, telling critics to to mind their own business and stop trying to create division within the LA rap community. With the latest in entertainment at 17 and 47 minutes past each hour, I'm Bree Wood on the Black Information Network, your home for Black news first.
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13: I'm Alexandria Iacomone on your home for Black News First, the Black Information Network. Isaias is now the first hurricane of the Atlantic season. It built to hurricane strength late Wednesday night and is expected to be a Category 2 storm by the time it reaches the Gulf Coast on Friday evening. Forecasters say Isaias is likely to make landfall between Mobile, Alabama and Pensacola, Florida, as the latest update of its path. New Orleans may experience some breezy conditions, but Isaias is mostly expected to give Louisiana a miss. Water bills are rising twice as fast as household incomes in Louisiana. According to a new study from Food and Water Watch, aging pipes, pollution, and limited federal funding are among the pressures driving those costs higher. Analysts with an advocacy group researched the nation's 500 largest water systems, finding the Pelican State is only one of four states singled out for especially steep increases compared with income growth. To combat those failing systems, the EPA estimates Louisiana needs about $9 billion in drinking water improvements over the next 20 years. Louisiana is the second least safe state in America, despite trying for the most law enforcement employees per person. According to a new study from financial marketplace Wallet Hub, the Pelican State ranks 49th overall based on dozens of measures of everyday safety, financial security, and even weather risks. Among them, Louisiana ties for the country's highest climate disaster losses per person, which Wallet Hub says are 75 times higher than Nevada's. The state also has the third highest assault rate. Only Mississippi ranks lower overall. In Georgia, a former DeKalb County police sergeant is in custody in relation to a cold case in DeKalb County. Representatives with the DeKalb County DA's office, DeKalb County Police, the U.S. Attorney's Office, and the FBI held a press conference to announce the indictment of 47-year-old Cameron Lifsey. The black man has been indicted after being accused of sexually assaulting two teens in two separate instances in October of 2011, including in one instance where Lifsey allegedly raped a 16-year-old at gunpoint.
14: It is deeply troubling for me to stand here before you. It bothers any good officer. But I'll tell you one thing, that good officers do not want bad officers wearing this badge.
13: Lifsey now faces multiple charges, including rape, aggravated sodomy, kidnapping, armed robbery, and aggravated assault with a deadly weapon. A powerhouse performance by Angel Reese pushed Atlanta to 2-0 lead over New York in the WNBA semifinals. The Atlanta Dream won in overtime Wednesday night, 101-98, in its best-of-five series against the New York Liberty. Reese, the black woman who is the WNBA Defensive Player of the Year, led the way for Atlanta with 23 points, including 6 in overtime, as well as 7 rebounds and 2 assists. Game 3 of the series will be Friday in New York. I'm Alexandria Iacomone on your home for Black News First, the Black Information Network.
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16: An 11-year-old child is hospitalized in critical condition after they were shot in their face by a sibling at a home on the west side of Detroit. Black Police Chief Todd Medicin says three children, ages 11, 9, and 4, were at the home.
17: We found three children in the house, one suffering from a gunshot wound, and the kids were home alone.
16: The chief says there were several guns in the home and the kids got a hold of the unsecured gun. Medicine would not say which child fired the shot. Their parents are being interviewed. Black Mayor Brandon Johnson is standing behind a Chicago school board president candidate facing sexual harassment allegations. Johnson said he supports Hilario Dominguez because they both oppose school closures.
18: We share values as it relates to our Chicago public schools. He doesn't want schools to close. I went on a hunger strike to keep schools open. He believes in fully resourced schools. I send my children to the public schools. He's a former public school teacher just like myself.
16: Dominguez is accused of sexually harassing a 17-year-old girl in 2017 while both worked on the Resurrection Project. Move Detroit is offering business owners and residents cash to stay or move to the city. The program is now offering $15,000 grants for entrepreneurs growing businesses and creating jobs in Detroit. Move Detroit says so far, 158 households have stayed or moved to the city through the program. Black Mayor Mary Sheffield announced the program in March during her first State of the City address. We've learned that Mary Brown, a Black longtime Gary, Indiana councilwoman whose decades spent in public office made her one of the most enduring political figures in city history.
19: Mary Brown represented Gary's 3rd district on the Common Council and chaired the powerful Finance Committee, which put her at the center of financial decisions for the past 2.5 decades. Reaction from Mayor Eddie Melton included memories of Brown and referred to her as a steady presence in local government. Brown was first first elected to the council in 1999. She was re-elected six times, making her one of the longest-serving council members in Gary history.
16: Now, our Washington Roundup. President Trump says he would terminate outside consultants Chris LaCivita and James Blair if there were conflicts with the White House. It follows a report that the pair were in the Balkans advising a pro-Russian political party and made hundreds of thousands of dollars. Trump appeared to distance himself from the work LaCivita and Blair did. He said on Truth Social, it's fair for his consultants to have additional contracts, but added that he knew nothing about the work. President Trump says it's a disgrace after new documents reportedly show the FBI tracked the travel of First Lady Melania Trump and their son Barron. The White House released the documents this week regarding former special counsel Jack Smith's investigation of Trump's handling of classified documents.
20: Nobody's ever seen anything like it. It was the weaponization of government.
16: The documents show the FBI also monitored future White House Chief of Staff Susie Wiles' cell phone. And that's your Washington Roundup. I'm Mike Moore on your home for 24/7 News, the Black Information Network.
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3: I'm Esther Dillard with BIN News Now. Officials broke ground on a new Juneteenth museum in Fort Worth, Texas. Jared Howard is leading the effort and says they chose October 7th to break ground because it's also the 100th birthday of civil rights icon Opal Lee.
24: This is an incredible day in the history of our movement.
3: The new museum will include galleries, a 250-seat theater, a business incubator, and a food hall. Texas has successfully carried out an execution of a black suspect, Jamal Howard. He was found guilty of capital murder in the 2000 killing of a convenience store clerk. He was put to death by lethal injection on Wednesday. It's the nation's first since Tennessee's failed attempt at putting Krista Pike to death last week. And a new documentary on Mike Tyson showcases the boxer's relationship with Donald Trump. The four-part docuseries called Tyson premieres next week on Netflix. Get BIN News Now on demand 24/7 on the iHeartRadio app.
25: I'm Mike Stevens on your home for Black News First, the Black Information Network. Your top headlines this hour. Texas has successfully executed a black man convicted of murdering a store clerk 26 years ago. President Trump's MAGA campaign rally in Texas is interrupted by protesters. And the first Atlantic hurricane of the year is on the move with projected landfall somewhere between largely black New Orleans and the Florida Panhandle. A black man and a teenager are being remembered in Polk County, Florida, after a devastating bus crash that killed them both. It happened after a vehicle crossed the center line and hit a rear tire on the bus. That caused the bus to collide head-on with a Jeep driven by 26-year-old Deshaun Smith, who died on impact. A 16-year-old 10th grader also died. She was one of the 37 students on the bus. The Polk County Sheriff says the bus driver was also hurt but still tried to help.
26: She pulls herself out of being wedged in this crash, pinned in, and then immediately starts helping the students on the bus.
25: The school superintendent says speaking to the parents of the child that died was the most difficult conversation he ever had to have with a family. A new Juneteenth museum is coming to Fort Worth, Texas, and ground was broken on a significant day. African-American Jared Howard says it's the 100th birthday of black civil rights icon Opal Lee.
24: This is an incredible day in the history of our movement. Everything we've done for the last several years, everything we'll continue to do, is built around the spirit of the venerable Miss Opal Lee.
0: openly was the driving force behind making Juneteenth a federal holiday. A black DoorDash driver is in hot water, accused of pointing a gun at a Disney bus in Walt Disney World in Florida. Deputies say 25-year-old David Sharlip was driving near the bus when he allegedly pointed a handgun at the bus after the driver honked at him. Police say he initially denied pointing the gun, but they say the bus's security camera captured what happened. And finally, two young teenage girls in Texas are touching the hearts of millions. Zaniah, who is black, and Suma are cousins and members of the band. Suma is in a wheelchair, and when it's time to perform, Zaniah pushes her across the football field.
4: That's something I always wanted to do, actually, was encourage people and be an example for my fellow underclassmen also in band, teaching them that it's okay to help somebody.
0: And Suma tells NBC Television she does not take her cousin's act of kindness for granted.
6: The other pushers didn't stay, so they moved on. I'm happy that she stayed.
0: Her message to others with disabilities is simple. She says if you want to be in sports, you can be in sports. 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
10: I'm Kevin Brown on your home for 24/7 News, the Black Information Network, and here's what's happening right now. A lawyer for the Chicago woman charged in the deadly stabbing of a 7-year-old girl believes the incident could have been avoided. Public defender Brett Palmer says Siobhan Gaydon didn't receive the mental health help she needed.
12: Siobhan Gaydon walked right through the open door of a system that does not provide any mental health services, sustained treatment for people with psychiatric illness.
10: Police say Gaydon stabbed Itamar Paola Hernandez to death this past Saturday in the 8600 block of South Cottage Grove Avenue. Planned Parenthood has hired a retired Navy physician, Dr. Jacqueline LeMay, to provide advanced gynecological services at its Birmingham clinic in response to a shortage of providers in the community. In addition to Dr. LeMay, who specializes in complex conditions like endometriosis and PMOS, improves the clinic's ability to address women's health needs. Kitsap County has experienced a decline in OGBYN providers over the past few years. Planned Parenthood hopes that Dr. LeMay's experience will help reduce access gaps in women's health care and encourage patients to seek timely care for various conditions. Mayor Brandon Johnson is standing behind a Chicago school board president candidate facing sexual harassment allegations. Johnson said he supports Eladio Dominguez because they both oppose school closures. Dominguez is accused of sexually harassing a 17-year-old girl in 2017 while both worked for the Resurrection Project. The Chicago Public Schools Office of Inspector General recently reopened an investigation into the case. Thurston County in Washington State has reported its first flu-related death of the season, with an individual being 65 or older and passing away this week. The county did not disclose further details to protect the person's privacy. Health officials urge everyone to get vaccinated against the flu, as influenza activity is rising earlier this year compared to previous seasons. Taking preventative measures such as hand washing, staying home when sick, and wearing masks in crowded places can help reduce the spread of the flu. San Francisco now has its first flu-related death of the season. Health officials say the person passed away from complications from the flu late last week, but it's unclear what those complications were or if they were underlying conditions. Regardless, the death has spurred health officials to remind residents that now is the time to get their flu shots and get vaccinated. They say the early reports of the flu-related death show that this year's flu could be a doozy, and it's important for everyone, young and old, to get vaccinated. UC Berkeley in California received 735 reports of sexual violence or sexual harassment in fiscal year 2025, completing 34 investigations with 20 cases resulting in policy violations and sanctions. The Office of the Prevention of Harassment and Discrimination closed 53 out of over 1,400 cases after initial assessments due to lack of information. The Path to Care Center provides confidential resources to survivors of sexual harassment, but faced cutbacks in services in November 2024. I'm Kevin Brown on your home for Black News First, the Black Information Network.
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5: On September 30th, 2008, just one day before the U.S. Senate would vote to bail out many of the largest banks in our country, one of the most daring and unusual heists in recent memory was pulled off in the small town of Monroe, Washington. The crime was audacious. It was ornate. It was also a little bit ridiculous. There were disguises, Craigslist hired decoys, a once great athlete turned criminal mastermind. And it had an escape so outlandish that it's still, to this day, hard to believe. This season, we will dive deeply into the DB Tuber heist that rocked this suburb of Seattle. We will talk with eyewitnesses, the lead detective, and the criminal himself to understand how and why this crime occurred. And with new reporting, we will dig into the parts of this case that remain unsolved and people that remain unpunished. My name is Nate Scott. I'm a reporter and editor at For the Win and USA Today Sports. 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
19: The opinions, beliefs, and viewpoints expressed in this commentary are those of the author and do not necessarily represent those of BIN and its founding partners and employees.
11: I'm James T. Harris, and I have something to say. There are moments in Washington when all the talking stops and the truth is left standing in the middle of the room. This was one of those moments. During a congressional hearing, Congressman Brandon Gill challenged the head of the Southern Poverty Law Center, Brian Fair, over a claim that restrictions on abortion are connected to white supremacy. Gill asked a simple question of Fair, who happens to be black? Do you believe pro-lifers are white supremacists? The answer should have been easy. Instead, the CEO stumbled and could not give a direct yes or no. Then Gill asked the second question, how many of the babies aborted in America are black? Again, there was silence. The answer is about 40%. Let that sink in. Black Americans make up roughly 13% of the population, yet black babies account for about 40% of abortions. Now, whatever your position on abortion, that statistic should matter. If we are serious about discussing racial disparities in America, how can we ignore one of the most dramatic disparities in the country? For years, activists have accused pro-life Americans of racism, oppression, and even white supremacy. Those are serious charges. But if protecting unborn life is evidence of white supremacy, then why are so many of the lives being lost black? That question doesn't fit neatly into the political narrative, which is why so many people don't want to answer it. Here's the bigger issue. We have reached a point where labels have replaced debate. Instead of engaging arguments, people throw around words like racist, extremist, and white supremacist to shut down discussion. But facts have a way of cutting through slogans. Congressman Gill didn't deliver a speech. He didn't launch an attack. He simply asked a question. And sometimes a single question can expose an entire argument. The silence that followed spoke volumes. I'm James T. Harris for the Black Information Network.
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15: Here's what's trending this hour. Officials broke ground on a new Juneteenth museum in Fort Worth, Texas. Organizers say they chose October 7th because it's also the 100th birthday of civil rights icon Opal Lee. Texas has successfully carried out an execution of black suspect Jamal Howard. He was found guilty of capital murder in the 2000 killing of a convenience store clerk. And a four-part docuseries on Mike Tyson is premiering next week on Netflix. I'm Esther Dillard, and that's what's trending.
14: Black Information Network, Eye on HBCUs, covering the latest news, sports, and events at our historically black colleges and universities. 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
19: An HBCU basketball player detained by immigration authorities for nearly 2 months is expected to be released on bond. Aminata Sek, a 26-year-old center at Kentucky State University from Senegal, will be released from ICE custody after posting a $2,500 bond, according to her attorney. Sek was detained August 7th at Louisville's airport while preparing to travel with her team to a basketball event in New York. Last week, an immigration judge reopened her case after finding she did not receive notice of an earlier hearing. That ruling rescinded a previous deportation order, giving Sek another opportunity to fight her case. Her attorneys have also raised concerns about her medical care while in custody. Sek has a torn ACL and missed a scheduled surgery. On the court, she earned all SEAC third-team honors last season, averaging nearly 12 points and 7 rebounds per game. Her immigration proceedings are ongoing. With the latest in HBCU news, I'm Morgan Wood on the Black Information Network.
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17: I'm Shay Diddy on the Black Information Network. In 2019, the St. John Will.i.am Coltrane African Orthodox Church observed its 50th anniversary. Based in San Francisco, the church uses John Coltrane's music as a source for religious discovery. Instead of singing traditional hymns, worshipers chant Coltrane's A Love Supreme, and there are monthly meditations where people commune with Coltrane's music. In 1965, Branzo King and his wife, Marina King, saw Coltrane live at San Francisco Jazz Club. The couple had a religious experience. They called it a sound baptism. In the years leading up to his death in 1967 at the age of 40, Coltrane's music had grown increasingly spiritual. He said that he wanted to be a saint, and in him, Branzo, who had wanted to be a preacher, had found his God. Instead of a mural of Jesus in the sanctuary, there is one of patron saint John Coltrane. And that's a fact. I'm Shay Diddy on the Black Information Network.
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3: A$AP Rocky is giving back. The Harlem rapper has launched a new scholarship through the Rock Nation School of Music, Sports, and Entertainment at Long Island University, helping create new opportunities for students to pursue careers in music, sports, and entertainment. The scholarship will provide financial assistance and mentorship to help students develop both professionally and creatively. Rocky joins a growing list of artists connected to the school who have invested in higher education and workforce development. Applications and additional details are expected to be available soon through the Rock Nation School. And in more entertainment news, Jamie Foxx is getting candid about comedy, aging, and life after his near-fatal health scare as he prepares to debut his new Hulu stand-up special, Take Care of Yourself, on October 7th. Foxx says the special focuses on getting older and taking better care of himself. In a new interview with The Hollywood Reporter, Foxx revealed he cut some material from the special after seeing the backlash surrounding the roast of Kevin Hart, saying audiences have become more sensitive and that he wants to entertain without being unnecessarily hurtful. With the latest in entertainment at 17 and 47 minutes past each hour, I'm Bree Wood on the Black Information Network, your home for Black news first.
4: Singer, songwriter, and pianist Roberta Flack transformed the world of music with her smooth, soulful sound. Born in 1937 in Blacksburg, Virginia, she began playing piano at a young age and studied music at Howard University. Her breakthrough as a songstress came in 1969 with the hit The First Time I Ever Saw Your Face.
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4: A signature ballad that became a massive chart-topping success. Her unique blend of jazz, pop, and soul garnered her multiple Grammy Awards and songs like Killing Me Softly with His Song, and Where Is the Love became timeless classics. Flack's voice and unmatched ability to blend genres made her one of the most influential artists of her time. With her passing on February 4, 2025, Roberta Flack left behind an amazing body of classic songs and a timeless voice that will never be forgotten. For the Black Information Network, I'm Kevin Brown.
19: 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A new UMBC poll finds overwhelming opposition to data centers in Maryland, both statewide and near residents' communities. The issue is also on the campaign trail. Maryland gubernatorial candidates Dan Cox and Wes Moore weighed in on data centers during their recent debate.
20: Well, the data centers of 7 years ago are not the data centers today. This governor has fast-tracked, supercharged is what he called it, a data center that is 20 Walmart, super Walmart size. That is massive. And what he's done is he took a $24,000 donation from the data center. The lobbyist, Perry Jacobson, was before his office. He then fast-tracked an MDE permit, which I have in my notes, and it gave the Morgantown power plant over to fast-tracking that to the data center. That's not a data center producing its own power. We have a power grid problem. We have constant brownouts beginning to happen. It's actually on BGE notices. And instead, this governor is focused on his political connections and on what brings in the most support for his campaign. You know, I will do something much different. I've called for a moratorium. Governor Moore has refused to do so. I will make sure the people of Maryland are protected in their water, in their land, and in the future. And I pledge that to the Maryland people.
24: You know, Mr. Cox, the reason that I invited you to debate was to have a conversation that the people of Maryland deserve.
20: Excuse me?
24: And not to watch you lie to them for an hour. But let me explain to you about my progression on data centers. It's twofold. One is because I listen to the people. And we do know, and I actually agree, we are watching data centers that are now having a greater pull and a greater draw. But that's also happening simultaneously. While we have Donald Trump, who has removed all guardrails. Because he has called this growth of data centers essential to beating China and has called AI a hoax. And so it is important that we step in, and it's why I signed amongst the most stringent EOs, executive orders in the country, saying that data centers need to bring their own energy and their power. We wouldn't pay an extra cent. That they need to make sure that they are not polluting our air or our water. They need to hire local union workers, and local jurisdictions get the final say. And so I, despite the fact that Dan Cox tried to usher them in with multi-million dollar tax incentives, I have said that if local jurisdictions say no, that is the final answer. Data centers do not get to write the rules. We do.
19: The UMBC poll finds 78% opposed new data centers in Maryland, while 77% opposed them in their communities. In other news, D.C.'s Uber and Lyft drivers are pushing back against the expansion of robo-taxis in the district. Dozens of app-based drivers protested outside the Wilson building earlier this week, urging the D.C. Council to reject a proposed bill that would allow autonomous ride-hailing services like Waymo to operate in the city. For many black and brown workers, the debate is about economic mobility. Labor groups say thousands of workers in the D.C. area rely on Uber and Lyft to supplement their income, often working multiple jobs to make ends meet. Drivers fear robo-taxis could reduce the number of rides available and cut into their earnings. Supporters of the bill say autonomous vehicles could bring new jobs and investment to the district. The bill has not yet been scheduled for a vote. I'm Morgan Wood on the Black Information Network, your home for Black News First.
13: What happens next?
0: Vermont Senator Bernie Sanders and several other Democratic politicians are investing in Andy Nixon's campaign.
2: Happens here.
0: New Orleans voters chose their criminal court clerk last fall. Now the city wants the U.S. Supreme Court to make those votes count.
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10: When it comes to traveling by plane, you can save money by flying standby. Flying standby means waiting for an open seat on a flight that you have not been confirmed on, and it can be a savvy way to save money if you are flexible. Flying standby used to mean showing up at the airport without a ticket and hoping to snag a last-minute seat. You can still do that, but today it typically refers to passengers who already have a ticket but want to switch to an earlier or later flight. Standby travelers are placed on a wait list and only board the plane if there are empty seats after all confirmed passengers have checked in. But the savings can be worth it. The cost of some standby tickets drop below $100. Compare that to regular prices of $300 to $1,000 for round trips. But it's not for everyone. You will need lots of patience and a backup plan just in case you do not get on a flight. So arrive early and be ready to wait, because standby travel is unpredictable. Money news at 24 and 54 minutes past each hour. I'm Nicole Deal on your home for Black News First, the Black Information Network.
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12: Network. The national debate about safety issues in many communities, especially in black neighborhoods, regarding skill games is continuing across the country. Game operators regard them as harmless entertainment. However, community advocates are citing spikes in localized crime and predatory placement in black communities. A state Supreme Court is ordering the removal of what the court classifies as slot machines. According to NBC 10, Pennsylvania businesses have about 1 week left to remove the machines from bars, corner stores, and gas stations. Some businesses say they are glad to see the machines removed because they brought, as one business owner put it, riffraff to their location, which created safety concerns. Philadelphia City Councilman Anthony Phillips says the removal is a good thing.
18: They were not skill games. They were gambling machines in our community. So they were legalizing gambling in our neighborhoods.
12: Councilman Phillips, who is African American, says the machines caused a set of problems in the city's most vulnerable neighborhoods.
18: These machines have been a nuisance to the communities. People would be in these gas stations, 7-Elevens, all night long, just playing the games. They're causing gambling issues, loitering issues.
12: Businesses have until October 13th to get rid of the machines, NBC 10 says. A bigger safety concern in California, where Governor Gavin Newsom wants the State Threat Assessment Center to be on the lookout for any threats to his state. During a political rally in Nebraska, President Trump said the Iran war is a small price to pay to keep the country safe before adding that Tehran could destroy a city, adding, let them take Los Angeles, let them take out San Diego. We have more on these stories and national, international, state, and local news impacting the Black community. 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
5: Blood work saves lives. Anyone who's ever seen a doctor has probably been asked for a little blood to do some simple lab tests. But lab tests, while they are easy to administer and cost very little, have an impact that is far from simple. A blood test, for example, can alert doctors to the threat of diabetes. The changes in medication and lifestyle that begin with that timely test can give you additional years of eyesight, years of freedom from kidney disease, and more years of healthy life. From spotting the warning signs of a heart attack to diagnosing the threat of breast cancer, lab tests are affecting millions of lives. With even more breakthroughs these days, lab tests are increasingly being used to diagnose illnesses long before painful symptoms develop, and is enabling the use of personalized treatments for every patient. These lab tests that cost a few dollars can save the healthcare system millions of dollars in avoidable surgeries and procedures, saving lives and saving money. And that's your Healthy Minute. I'm Mike Island on the Black Information Network.
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9: 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But let's see, all my God kids love Taylor Swift so much. Like, you have to hear the way that they sing this song. They're like, you have to listen, Gma, to the song. And look, and can I buy it? And can I get it? So it's definitely some Taylor Swift happening around me going on. And she's super cool. I also really appreciate the way that she writes music and plays music and everything. So she's dope. I like ASAP Rocky. I like ASAP Ferg, too. So, yeah, there's a lot of things I'm into.
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3: BIN News this hour, I'm Andrea Coleman. Coming up,
21: this is now an active criminal investigation led by the Office of the Attorney General.
3: More Black connections to the fallout from the alleged sexual assault at Cornell University that's getting national attention, and a disturbing trend involving Black men in higher education. But first, here's BIN News Now.
15: New polling by Hit Strategies says many Black voters are hesitating to vote early for midterm elections. Terrence Woodbury explained in a 2026 Black media briefing that nearly half of the voters polled say they're waiting until Election Day, and that's concerning.
22: A lot of the voter interference can happen on Election Day, which is why we are trying to bank our votes early, because we know what Elizabeth Booker likes to say, if they shenan once, they'll shenan again. They've already been shenanning.
15: Hit Strategies and Black Voters Matter were just a few organizations who teamed up today to offer insights in the upcoming midterm elections. The first Atlantic hurricane of the year is set to make landfall on the Gulf Coast this weekend. Isaias is a Category 1 storm with maximum wind speeds of 85 miles per hour. The latest predictions show it making landfall somewhere between New Orleans and Panama City. And the legal battle over President Trump's ban on reporters from CNN, MS Now, and Politico from the White House continues with a hearing scheduled for today. Now back to you, Andrea.
3: Thank you.
21: We will review the facts, gather evidence, interview witnesses, and if warranted, pursue prosecutions.
3: That was New York Attorney General Letitia James speaking at the press conference several days ago, where Governor Kathy Hochul appointed her special prosecutor in the alleged Cornell University fraternity gang rape case. James went on to set expectations for her review.
21: I know that you want answers. I do, too. A comprehensive investigation of this nature takes time, but my office is committed to seeing it through.
1: Well, now one of the seven Cornell University frat brothers named in a lawsuit stemming from the case is fighting James's appointment. The attorney for Julio Lopez, who has denied that he sexually assaulted the woman, only known as Jane Doe, filed a petition saying James should not be the prosecutor in the case because she has unequivocally demonstrated a bias and presumption of guilt against the defendants. Hochul appointed James, who is Black, to independently investigate the allegations in the lawsuit, in which Jane Doe says she was given alcohol, sexually assaulted, and gang raped at the Chi Phi fraternity house in October of 2024. In her role, James will determine whether criminal charges are warranted. Meanwhile, more Black landmarks and organizations are getting involved in protests connected to the allegations. Yesterday, student groups such as the Cornell NAACP chapter and Students for a Democratic Cornell held a sit-in at the Toni Morrison Dining Hall on campus. The sit-in was held for 7 hours because that's the same amount of time the former student, known as Jane Doe, claimed she was sexually assaulted by fraternity members. It was part of Zero Day, a campus-wide economic blackout where students would disrupt business as usual by not attending class or spending money on campus. While the demonstrations continue, several rallies against sexual violence are taking place across New York City today as a Cornell rape case continues sparking debate. The first stop was Columbia University as marchers made their way down to Foley Square outside the New York State Supreme Court. That's where Jane Doe filed her lawsuit involving the alleged assault at Cornell. The Stop Sexual Violence Day of Action is organized by those who also planned the Women's March. In other news, fewer Black men apparently are going to college. Baller Alert cites a study by the American Institute for Boys and Men showing Black male enrollment at American colleges and universities has decreased by 22% since 2010 and 2022. The drop at historically Black colleges and universities is even greater, having fallen by 25% during that same time period. College administrators point to several reasons for the decline, including financial pressures, family responsibilities, mental health challenges, and issues surrounding belonging. This is BIN News This Hour. Be sure to follow us wherever you get your podcasts. Doug Davis is up next hour. I'm Andrea Coleman on the Black Information Network, home of Black News First.
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16: I'm Bree Wood on your home for 24/7 news. The Black Information Network. Here's what's happening in your region right now. An 11-year-old child is in critical condition after being shot in the face inside a home on Detroit's west side. Detroit Police Chief Todd Bettison said three children, ages 11, 9, and 4, were inside the home on Artesian when they gained access to an unsecured firearm shortly before 2:20 p.m. Wednesday.
23: We found three children in the house, one suffering from a gunshot wound, and the kids were home alone. It's another case of kids unsupervised and an unsecured gun.
16: Authorities have not disclosed which child fired the gun. Investigators say multiple firearms were found in the home and the injured child remains hospitalized in critical condition. Police are interviewing the children's parents and no arrests have been announced. A program aimed at attracting residents and growing businesses in Detroit is offering cash incentives to help strengthen the city's economy. Move Detroit is providing grants of up to $15,000 for entrepreneurs who expand their businesses and create jobs within the city. Program officials say 158 households have already chosen to move to or remain in Detroit through the initiative. Mayor Mary Sheffield unveiled the program during her first State of the City address in March, calling it part of a broader effort to encourage investment, support small businesses, and boost population growth. Meanwhile, Governor Gretchen Whitmer has approved the transfer of state-owned land in Green Oak Township to the Michigan National Guard for a potential new training facility. The property was originally purchased by the Michigan Department of Corrections in 2017, but is now being placed under the control of the Michigan Department of Military and Veterans Affairs. State officials say the transfer is expected to have little financial impact on Michigan taxpayers while making the site eligible for federal funding that could support future military training and infrastructure projects. A former New York State Senate lawmaker is expressing frustration that legislation she introduced 7 years ago to strengthen sexual assault laws has yet to become law. Former State Senator Alessandra Biaggi says her 2019 bill would have closed a legal loophole that can limit prosecution in cases where a victim was voluntarily intoxicated.
7: When you look at all the facts, that if this law had existed already on the books, I think it would have been really hard.

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9: The opinions, beliefs, and viewpoints expressed in this commentary are those of the author and do not necessarily represent those of BIN and its founding partners and employees. Now it's time to bring the funk with Roland S. Martin.
10: I really hope folks understand how connected politics is. The midterm elections are coming up. As of right now, Republicans control the House and the Senate. Yet, people need to understand that the Senate races are so important because of the role that the Senate plays. Right now, according to various polls, Democratic candidates are ahead in Alaska, Iowa, dead even in Maine, ahead in North Carolina, ahead in Georgia, dead even in Florida, ahead in Texas, and tight in Mississippi. Do you understand that if those seats flip from Republican to Democrat, Democrats now control the United States Senate? That means that if a Supreme Court justice retires or passes away, Republicans will have to deal with a Democratic Senate in order to get their nominee forward. And that ain't going to happen after what Mitch McConnell did to President Barack Obama after Justice Antonin Scalia died, and he held that position open for almost a year. But people also have to understand that when we talk about the United States Senate, the president, the occupant of the White House, that's who appoints U.S. attorneys, U.S. marshals, other federal judges, appointments to the administration. And so people really need to understand that we're living in a moment where our one vote could decide so many different things. So I need black folks to recognize that you've got just one vote. Use it. And if we maximize our voting power, we can control the politics. I'm Roland Martin of the Black Information Network.
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11: Here's what's trending this hour. New polling by Hit Strategies says many black voters are hesitating to vote early. Nearly half of voters polled say they're waiting until Election Day, and that's concerning.

0: first Atlantic hurricane of the year is set to make landfall on the Gulf Coast this weekend, and the legal battle over President Trump's ban on reporters from CNN, MS Now, and Politico from the White House continues with a hearing scheduled for today. I'm Esther Dillard, and that's what's trending.
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2: The Los Angeles Lakers are hiring Darren Horton as their new public address announcer. He steps into the role following the death of longtime Lakers PA announcer Lawrence Tanter, who did the job for the past 43 years. Horton is a longtime sports anchor and reporter in L.A. He most recently worked for KTLA TV. The Lakers preseason opener is Thursday night against the Sacramento Kings. Their home opener is October 21st against the Golden State Warriors. Michael Jordan has made a historic $10 million donation to UNC Chapel Hill School of Social Work, which is the largest single gift in the school's history. The donation honors his mother, Dolores Jordan, and her dedication to children, families, and communities. The donation will support the expansion of the Global Social Development Innovation Center and launch the Jordan Family Scholars Program to help students afford a Master's of Social Work. And Lionel Messi played his final match for Argentina's national team Tuesday against Benin in a friendly. Argentina got the win. Messi finishes as Argentina's leading scorer and appearance holder. With the latest in sports, I'm Misty Jordan on the Black Information Network, your home for Black news first.
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2: Sean Diddy Combs will spend additional time behind bars after his federal prison release date was pushed back by more than a month. Combs is currently serving a sentence at Fort Dix Federal Prison in New Jersey following his conviction on prostitution-related charges. The change comes after reports of alleged misconduct behind bars. NBC News reported that Combs had been paying fellow inmates thousands of dollars for contraband, including cell phones and alcohol. Bureau of Prisons records now list his release date in early March 2028 instead of late January. Elsewhere in entertainment news, Young Thug is going in a different musical direction with his next project. The rapper says he's working on an R&B album expected to drop later this year. During the latest episode of The Crew Has It, Young Thug teased the sound, saying, quote, "It's real. It's Mary J. I'm going real R&B." He says the project will feature two or three heartbreak songs, with the rest focused on having fun. Young Thug has yet to reveal a title or other details about the upcoming album. With the latest in entertainment, I'm Morgan Wood on the Black Information Network.
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9: 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And Alicia Keys and Missy Elliott, like I was a little starstruck. No, I was very starstruck. But it was so much fun. It was very inspiring and it motivated me so much.
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12: I'm Alexandria Iacomone on your home for Black News First, the Black Information Network. Isaias is now the first hurricane of the Atlantic season. It built to hurricane strength late Wednesday night and is expected to be a Category 2 storm by the time it reaches the Gulf Coast on Friday evening. Forecasters say Isaias is likely to make landfall between Mobile, Alabama and Pensacola, Florida, as the latest update of its path. New Orleans may experience some breezy conditions, but Isaias is mostly expected to give Louisiana a miss. Water bills are rising twice as fast as household incomes in Louisiana. According to a new study from Food and Water Watch, aging pipes, pollution, and limited federal funding are among the pressures driving those costs higher. Analysts with an advocacy group researched the nation's 500 largest water systems, finding the Pelican State is only one of four states singled out for especially steep increases compared with income growth. To combat those failing systems, the EPA estimates Louisiana needs about $9 billion in drinking water improvements over the next 20 years. Louisiana is the second least safe state in America, despite trying for the most law enforcement employees per person. According to a new study from financial marketplace Wallet Hub, the Pelican State ranks 49th overall based on dozens of measures of everyday safety, financial security, and even weather risks. Among them, Louisiana ties for the country's highest climate disaster losses per person, which Wallet Hub says are 75 times higher than Nevada's. The state also has the third highest assault rate. Only Mississippi ranks lower overall. In Georgia, a former DeKalb County police sergeant is in custody in relation to a cold case in DeKalb County. Representatives with the DeKalb County DA's office, DeKalb County Police, the U.S. Attorney's Office, and the FBI held a press conference to announce the indictment of 47-year-old Cameron Lifsey. The Black man has been indicted after being accused of sexually assaulting two teens in two separate instances in October of 2011, including in one instance where Lifsey allegedly raped a 16-year-old at gunpoint.
13: It is deeply troubling for me to stand here before you. It bothers any good officer. But I'll tell you one thing, that good officers do not want bad officers wearing this badge.
12: Lifsey now faces multiple charges, including rape, aggravated sodomy, kidnapping, armed robbery, and aggravated assault with a deadly weapon. A powerhouse performance by Angel Reese pushed Atlanta to 2-0 lead over New York in the WNBA semifinals. The Atlanta Dream won in overtime Wednesday night, 101-98, in its best-of-five series against the New York Liberty. Reese, the Black woman who is the WNBA Defensive Player of the Year, led the way for Atlanta with 23 points, including 6 in overtime, as well as 7 rebounds and 2 assists. Game 3 of the series will be Friday in New York. I'm Alexandria Iacomone on your home for Black News First, the Black Information Network.
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15: 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Here's what's happening right now. We start with BIN Weather Watch. The Atlantic has its first named hurricane of the 2026 season, and the new predictions show it's heading towards the Alabama-Florida coast. The storm is expected to reach Cat 2 strength. By the time it reaches the Louisiana-Mississippi Gulf Coast areas, we're talking about sometime Friday. Forecasters say right now landfall is somewhere between Mobile, Alabama, and Pensacola, Florida, although New Orleans may experience some storm conditions. A homeless man in New Orleans just got a huge surprise from neighbors in the area where he stays. That Black man, who did not want to be named, according to Fox 8, lives in his car. In September, three suspects are accused of shooting at him when he called out to them to try and get them to stop breaking into nearby cars. He says he still has a bullet lodged in his chest from that incident. After being released from the hospital with a big bill, neighbors gave him a call. Here's Fox 8.
16: I woke up one morning and Miss Roxanne was like, go check out your GoFundMe. I was like, yo.
15: After a Gentilly building partially collapsed Sunday on Gentilly Boulevard, the property is now being prepped for demolition. But neighbors say they warned the city about the property months ago. That weekend collapse sent wood and metal debris towards a nearby gas station. City records show violations dating back to at least 2025, including a warning that the roof had collapsed and the building could fall at any point. Councilmember Eugene Green spoke to Fox 8.
17: We get many complaints, but it wasn't ignored by code enforcement. They sent an inspector out. But someone's 311 complaint, even though you see a demolition behind me, doesn't mean that it's going to fall. We get a lot of 311 complaints, and we make calls every day in response to that. I just want to say that we certainly would have liked this to have been done differently by the owner.
15: For more information on these stories, plus international, national, state, and local news impacting the Black community, listen to the Black Information Network on the iHeartRadio app or log on to BINnews.com. 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
18: The NAACP is taking the Trump administration to court over plans to deploy roughly 1,000 federal election monitors nationwide for next month's midterm elections. The civil rights organization is seeking records from the Justice Department, including where the monitors will be sent, how they'll be trained, and the legal authority for their deployment. The NAACP says the administration has failed to provide those records after a September request, raising concerns about transparency and the potential for voter intimidation. The Justice Department says its election monitoring follows longstanding practices and that monitors must comply with laws prohibiting interference with the voting process. The lawsuit comes as voting rights remain a major concern heading into the midterms, particularly following recent Supreme Court decisions affecting protections against racial vote dilution. The organization is asking a federal court to intervene and compel the release of the records ahead of Election Day. That's your Washington Roundup. I'm Morgan Wood on the Black Information Network.
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0: I'm Esther Dillard with BIN News Now. Increased voter turnout for the midterms is the focus of several grassroots organizations joining Black Voters Matter at this week's 2026 Black Media Briefing. Samantha Tweedy with the Black Economic Alliance says Black voters she's polled says it's more than the economy that's prompting them to vote.
19: It's bring my costs down. It's make life more affordable so that I have the opportunity for economic mobility on the flip side.
0: Police are searching for the ex-boyfriend of a young Bronx mother after investigators determined she was pushed from a high-rise balcony while holding her infant son. She and her five-month-old baby fell 15 stories from an apartment building Tuesday morning. And law enforcement agencies across six states are taking part in a seatbelt enforcement campaign called Operation Crash Reduction from Friday to Monday. Get BIN News Now on demand 24/7 on the iHeartRadio app.
20: I'm Mike Stevens on your home for Black News First, the Black Information Network. Your top headlines this hour. Texas has successfully executed a black man convicted of murdering a store clerk 26 years ago. President Trump's MAGA campaign rally in Texas is interrupted by protesters. And the first Atlantic hurricane of the year is on the move with projected landfall somewhere between largely black New Orleans and the Florida Panhandle. Twice in 1 week. That's how many times burglars have targeted Black Beckley Community Church in Dallas's historically African-American Oak Cliff neighborhood. Each time stealing copper pipes from the building. And sadly, this is not new. The Black pastor says the church has faced a series of break-ins over the years.
21: I can't even tell you how many times now. It's been so many times.
22: For whatever reason, people think that this building is not being utilized. It's like there's nobody here, so they just feel like they can just come in and just break in.
20: But the pastor says she's determined not to let the crimes stop its mission of serving the community by spreading the gospel of Jesus Christ.
22: When we fight by praying. We fight by staying in our word. I told the congregation on Sunday that the attack won't stop the assignment. We have to keep pressing forward.
20: The pastor tells NBC TV in Dallas the door where the vandals got in has now been welded shut while repairs are being made. So what are they really teaching about black history in Texas? The head of the Texas State Board of Education is defending changes to what kids learn in history class. Chairman Aaron Kinsey pushed back against claims that slavery is being downplayed.
23: We have now started to cover that in first grade in an age-appropriate manner. That continues all the way through eighth grade. We certainly cover the institution of slavery and how it existed in other nations. Then you go into U.S. history and world history, which clearly cover it as well.
20: This comes as many states are pushing back on true black history at the behest of President Trump, who has targeted DEI in several areas of life.
5: Inside the largely black area of Houston, a fight inside a McDonald's has turned deadly. One worker stabbed another on Wednesday night. The victim was found dead in the restroom. The alleged attacker is in custody. They're both teenagers, so no names have been released. They did not say what triggered the brawl. And if you happen to be nearby, you may have heard black passengers and others on a flight from Madrid, Spain to Dallas recently saying, "Well, that stinks." And that was not just a symbolic statement. The FAA says the flight was forced to divert to New York after most of the plane's toilets stopped working. Nearly 300 people on board the 10-hour flight had to deal with this. The plane usually has 8 bathrooms available, but only 2 were working on this long flight to Texas. For more stories of interest to the black community, log on to binnews.com. 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I'm Mike Stevens on your home for Black News First, the Black Information Network.
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6: I'm Bill Black with another Bet You Didn't Know music fact. All right, class, today let's talk about the song that got away. So this is New Edition. You know, Ronnie, Bobby, Ricky, Mike, Johnny, Ralph. And they've given us hits throughout the years like If It Isn't Love, Candy Girl, and Can You Stand the Rain? Then there was the song that was written with New Edition in mind, but kind of got away. Let me explain. Let's take it back to 1985 and the movie Crush Groove, starring Blair Underwood, Sheila E., and a slew of rappers like LL Cool J, Run DMC, the Fat Boys, and even New Edition was in the movie. Producers Jimmy Jam and Terry Lewis were asked to write a ballad for the love scene of the movie. But due to contract negotiations, New Edition's label would not allow them to record the song for the soundtrack. The song instead went to the Force MDs. The song, Tender Love. I'm Bill Black with another Bet You Didn't Know music fact on the Black Information Network.
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7: I'm Kevin Brown on your home for 24/7 News, the Black Information Network. And here's what's happening right now. Mayor Brandon Johnson is standing behind a Chicago school board president candidate facing sexual harassment allegations. Johnson said he supports Eladio Dominguez because they both oppose school closures.
8: We share values as it relates to our Chicago public schools. He doesn't want schools to close. I went on a hunger strike to keep schools open. He believes in fully resourced schools. I send my children to the public schools. He's a former public school teacher just like myself.
7: Dominguez is accused of sexually harassing a 17-year-old girl in 2017 while both worked for the Resurrection Project. The Chicago Public School Office of Inspector General recently reopened an investigation into the case. A San Francisco Bay Area man, Roy Anthony Lopez, was arrested on suspicion of murder after allegedly confessing to hospital staff that he killed his wife, Jasmine Garcia. The 34-year-old woman died at the hands of her husband, leaving behind 3 children who witnessed the brutal incident. Lopez has been charged with murder and child endangerment, with court documents detailing the horrific nature of the attack. A fundraiser has been started to support Garcia's children, who are now in custody of the County Department of Family and Children's Services. The Seattle Prosecutor's Office is adding 2 attorneys to focus on sex trafficking and gun crimes. Correspondent Brad Ford reports.
24: Normally, those felonies are handled by the King County Prosecutor's Office. The city is adding the resources to target those crimes. The city's prosecutors will be cross-deputized to handle the felony cases. The additional sex trafficking prosecutor is intended in part to address sexual exploitation along the Aurora Avenue corridor. I'm Brad Ford.
7: The Berkeley City Council is set to vote on a revision of the affordable housing preference policy on October 13th. Which would change the current points-based system to a tier-based one. The current system assigns preference points to applicants based on various categories, such as displacement due to foreclosure, eviction, or BART construction. The proposed tier system would prioritize applicants based on specific tiers, with the first tier being those displaced by BART construction. The new system aims to streamline the application process and provide stability in lottery ranks for affordable housing applicants. If approved, the changes will be effective starting November 1st. A week-long law enforcement operation across the Chicago area led to the arrest of dozens of fugitives. Operation Clean House looked to target the suspects that were wanted in cases involving sexual assault, dangerous drugs, and weapons. Investigators said the targets were living in or using government-subsidized housing communities. Multiple agencies say the suspects were also using the housing as hideouts, compromising resident safety and abusing taxpayer-funded programs. In total, 47 people were arrested. The Greater West Seattle Middle Night School event on November 2nd will bring together representatives from various public, private, independent, and faith-based middle schools to help families explore their options. Families can meet school representatives, learn about academic and extracurricular programs, and ask questions to find the best fit for their student. The event will feature a talk by Kate Anderson on transitioning to middle school and supporting students. Families throughout West Seattle are encouraged to attend, even if they're just starting the middle school selection process. I'm Kevin Brown, and your home for Black News First, the Black Information Network.
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9: Imagine you're walking down the street in New York City. 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
11: It said apology.
9: You step into a phone booth and dial.
12: This is apology. Apology is not associated with the police or any other organization, but rather is a way for you to tell people what you've done wrong and how you feel about it. 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
9: What would you apologize for?
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25: Mom, Dad, I'm really sorry. 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
9: This is the story of that phone line.
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9: And the man at the other end.
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9: From Wondery, the makers of The Shrink Next Door and Jacked, comes The Apology Line.
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9: But I knew his name because he was my husband.
35: I'm tempted to say, yeah, sure, let's have dinner. Your dungeon or mine.
9: I'm Marissa Bridge. For 15 years, I watched the Apology Line grow. And I saw Mr. Apology unravel.
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37: 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In most newsrooms, stories about the Black community are an occasional headline. Here, they're the main focus every hour, every day. We cover national news through a Black lens. 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Our goal is simple. 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Because you deserve a news source that sees the full picture and keeps you in it. With Black News First, this is the Black Information Network.
4: The opinions, beliefs, and viewpoints expressed in this commentary are those of the author and do not necessarily represent those of BIN and its founding partners and employees.
38: I'm James T. Harris, and I have something to say. There are moments in Washington when all the talking stops and the truth is left standing in the middle of the room. This was one of those moments. During a congressional hearing, Congressman Brandon Gill challenged the head of the Southern Poverty Law Center, Brian Fair, over a claim that restrictions on abortion are connected to white supremacy. Gill asked a simple question of Fair, who happens to be Black? Do you believe pro-lifers are white supremacists? The answer should have been easy. Instead, the CEO stumbled and could not give a direct yes or no. Then Gill asked the second question, how many of the babies aborted in America are Black? Again, there was silence. The answer is about 40%. Let that sink in. Black Americans make up roughly 13% of the population, yet black babies account for about 40% of abortions. Now, whatever your position on abortion, that statistic should matter if we are serious about discussing racial disparities in America. How can we ignore one of the most dramatic disparities in the country? For years, activists have accused pro-life Americans of racism, oppression, and even white supremacy. Those are serious charges. But if protecting unborn life is evidence of white supremacy, then why are so many of the lives being lost black? That question doesn't fit neatly into the political narrative, which is why so many people don't want to answer it. Here's the bigger issue. We have reached a point where labels have replaced debate. Instead of engaging arguments, people throw around words like racist, extremist, and white supremacist to shut down discussion. But facts have a way of cutting through slogans. Congressman Gill didn't deliver a speech. He didn't launch an attack. He simply asked a question. And sometimes a single question can expose an entire argument. The silence that followed spoke volumes. I'm James T. Harris for the Black Information Network.
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0: Poll tell the Black Economic Alliance they want more than cost to go down, but also an opportunity to get ahead. Police are searching for the ex-boyfriend of a young Bronx mother after investigators determined she was pushed from a high-rise balcony while holding her infant son. And law enforcement agencies across six states are taking part in a seatbelt enforcement campaign called Operation Crash Reduction this weekend.
1: Black Information Network. 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Here's Morgan Wood.
5: An HBCU basketball player detained by immigration authorities for nearly 2 months is expected to be released on bond. Aminata Sek, a 26-year-old center at Kentucky State University from Senegal, will be released from ICE custody after posting a $2,500 bond, according to her attorney. Sek was detained August 7th at Louisville's airport while preparing to travel with her team to a basketball event in New York. Last week, an immigration judge reopened her case after finding she did not receive notice of an earlier hearing. That ruling rescinded a previous deportation order, giving Sek another opportunity to fight her case. Her attorneys have also raised concerns about her medical care while in custody. Sek has a torn ACL and missed a scheduled surgery. On the court, she earned all SEAC third-team honors last season, averaging nearly 12 points and 7 rebounds per game. Her immigration proceedings are ongoing. With the latest in HBCU news, I'm Morgan Wood on the Black Information Network.
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8: I'm Ashley Young on the Black Information Network. Quakers have a long history of abolition. They saw the slave trade as a grave injustice against their fellow man and used the Golden Rule to argue against such inhumane treatment. Slavery would persist through the close of the Civil War, but the 1688 Germantown Quaker petition against slavery was the first document created in America that condemned slavery. And that's a fact. I'm Ashley Young on the Black Information Network.
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5: Jennifer Hudson is opening up about her relationship with rapper Common and why she's not in a rush to get married. During a recent appearance on Today with Jenna and Chanel, the EGOT winner described their relationship as divine, praising the support they share both personally and professionally. Hudson says she never felt pressured to get married, adding that if it happens, it happens on their own terms. The couple has been linked since 2022. Elsewhere in entertainment news, Tatiana Ali says she is finding healing through dance. The Fresh Prince of Bel-Air actress is opening up about her experience on Dancing with the Stars, saying rehearsals have helped her reconnect with her body and process emotions she didn't expect. Ali, who is also a mental health advocate, is encouraging women and mothers to make time for movement, saying dance can be empowering and healing. The actress is turning her time in the ballroom into a message about self-care, reminding women that taking care of themselves matters too. With the latest in entertainment news, I'm Morgan Wood on the Black Information Network.
7: I'm Esther Dillard with a story of another Black educator you should know. Born in 1882, William Chester Ruth was a pioneering African-American educator and community leader, a key figure in the establishment of schools for Black children during a time when racial segregation was still prevalent. He worked tirelessly to promote access to quality education and encouraged academic excellence. Ruth's dedication to social justice extended beyond education. He also played a significant role in local civil rights activism, advocating for equal rights and opportunities for Black Americans. His efforts not only shaped the educational landscape, but also inspired future generations to continue the fight for racial equality. William Chester Ruth passed away on February 8, 1951, but his legacy continues to inspire and influence the ongoing struggle for Black education and equality. His life is a testament to the profound impact one individual can have in the pursuit of justice. And that's a fact. I'm Esther Dillard for the Black Information Network.
5: I'm Morgan Wood on your home for 24/7 news, the Black Information Network. A new UMBC poll finds overwhelming opposition to data centers in Maryland, both statewide and near residents' communities. The issue is also on the campaign trail. Maryland gubernatorial candidates Dan Cox and Wes Moore weighed in on data centers during their recent debate.
10: Well, the data centers of 7 years ago are not the data centers today. This governor has fast-tracked, supercharged is what he called it, a data center that is 20 Walmart, super Walmart size. That is massive. And what he's done is he took a $24,000 donation from the data center. The lobbyist, Perry Jacobson, was before his office. He then fast-tracked an MDE permit, which I have in my notes, and it gave the Morgantown power plant over to fast-tracking that to the data center. That's not a data center producing its own power. We have a power grid problem. We have constant brownouts beginning to happen. It's actually on BGE notices. And instead, this governor is focused on his political connections and on what brings in the most support for his campaign. You know, I will do something much different. I've called for a moratorium. Governor Moore has refused to do so. I will make sure the people of Maryland are protected in their water, in their land, and in the future. And I pledge that to the Maryland people.
11: You know, Mr. Cox, the reason that I invited you to debate was to have a conversation with the people of Maryland deserve.
10: Excuse me?
11: And not to watch you lie to them for an hour. But let me explain to you about my progression on data centers. It's twofold. One is because I listen to the people. And we do know, and I actually agree, we are watching data centers that are now having a greater pull and a greater draw. But that's also happening simultaneously. While we have Donald Trump, who has removed all guardrails. Because he has called this growth of data centers essential to beating China and has called AI a hoax. And so it is important that we step in, and it's why I signed amongst the most stringent EOs, executive orders in the country, saying that data centers need to bring their own energy and their power. We wouldn't pay an extra cent. That they need to make sure that they are not polluting our air or our water. They need to hire local union workers, and local jurisdictions get the final say. And so I, despite the fact that Dan Cox tried to usher them in with multi-million dollar tax incentives, I have said that if local jurisdictions say no, that is the final answer. Data centers do not get to write the rules. We do.
5: The UMBC poll finds 78% opposed new data centers in Maryland, while 77% opposed them in their communities. In other news, D.C.'s Uber and Lyft drivers are pushing back against the expansion of robo-taxis in the district. Dozens of app-based drivers protested outside the Wilson building earlier this week, urging the D.C. Council to reject a proposed bill that would allow autonomous ride-hailing services like Waymo to operate in the city. For many Black and brown workers, the debate is about economic mobility. Labor groups say thousands of workers in the D.C. area rely on Uber and Lyft to supplement their income, often working multiple jobs to make ends meet. Drivers fear robo-taxis could reduce the number of rides available and cut into their earnings. Supporters of the bill say autonomous vehicles could bring new jobs and investment to the district. The bill has not yet been scheduled for a vote. I'm Morgan Wood on the Black Information Network, your home for Black news first.
3: What happens next?
12: Vermont Senator Bernie Sanders and several other Democratic politicians are investing in Andy Nixon's campaign.
1: Happens here.
12: New Orleans voters chose their criminal court clerk last fall. Now the city wants the U.S. Supreme Court to make those votes count.
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14: When it comes to traveling by plane, you can save money by flying standby. Flying standby means waiting for an open seat on a flight that you have not been confirmed on. And it can be a savvy way to save money if you are flexible. Flying standby used to mean showing up at the airport without a ticket and hoping to snag a last-minute seat. You can still do that, but today it typically refers to passengers who already have a ticket but want to switch to an earlier or later flight. Standby travelers are placed on a wait list and only board the plane if there are empty seats after all confirmed passengers have checked in. But the savings can be worth it. The cost of some standby tickets drop below $100. Compare that to regular prices of $300 to $1,000 for round trips. But it's not for everyone. You will need lots of patience and a backup plan just in case you do not get on a flight. So arrive early and be ready to wait, because standby travel is unpredictable. Money news at 24 and 54 minutes past each hour. I'm Nicole Deal on your home for Black News First, the Black Information Network.
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15: I'm Mike Island on your home for 24/7 News, the Black Information Network. The national debate about safety issues in many communities, especially in black neighborhoods, regarding skill games is continuing across the country. Game operators regard them as harmless entertainment. However, community advocates are citing spikes in localized crime and predatory placement in black communities. A state Supreme Court is ordering the removal of what the court classifies as slot machines. According to NBC 10, Pennsylvania businesses have about 1 week left to remove the machines from bars, corner stores, and gas stations. Some businesses say they are glad to see the machines removed because they brought, as one business owner put it, riffraff to their location, which created safety concerns. Philadelphia City Councilman Anthony Phillips says the removal is a good thing.
16: They were not skill games. They were gambling machines in our community. So they were legalizing gambling in our neighborhoods.
15: Councilman Phillips, who is African American, says the machines caused a set of problems in the city's most vulnerable neighborhoods.
16: These machines have been a nuisance to the communities. People would be in these gas stations, 7-Elevens, all night long, just playing the games. They're causing gambling issues, loitering issues.
15: Businesses have until October 13th to get rid of the machines, NBC 10 says. A bigger safety concern in California, where Governor Gavin Newsom wants the State Threat Assessment Center to be on the lookout for any threats to his state. During a political rally in Nebraska, President Trump said the Iran war is a small price to pay to keep the country safe, before adding that Tehran could destroy a city, adding, "Let him take Los Angeles. Let him take out San Diego." We have more on these stories and national, international, state, and local news impacting the black community. 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I'm Mike Island. On your home for Black News First, the Black Information Network. 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
17: Blood work saves lives. Anyone who's ever seen a doctor has probably been asked for a little blood to do some simple lab tests. But lab tests, while they are easy to administer and cost very little, have an impact that is far from simple. A blood test, for example, can alert doctors to the threat of diabetes. The changes in medication and lifestyle that begin with that timely test can give you additional years of eyesight, years of freedom from kidney disease, and more years of healthy life. From spotting the warning signs of a heart attack to diagnosing the threat of breast cancer, lab tests are affecting millions of lives. With even more breakthroughs these days, lab tests are increasingly being used to diagnose illnesses long before painful symptoms develop, and is enabling the use of personalized treatments for every patient. These lab tests that cost a few dollars can save the healthcare system millions of dollars in avoidable surgeries and procedures, saving lives and saving money. And that's your Healthy Minute. I'm Mike Island on the Black Information Network.
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18: When I'm writing the songs and arranging them, I don't really think too much about the live show because I figure the recording is we're trying to capture that moment and make it an amazing moment and then string together a bunch of amazing moments to make 50 great minutes of music. 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
19: BIN News this hour. I'm Doug Davis. Good afternoon. Coming up, a Cornell University student who allegedly took part in a fraternity rape in 2024 is calling for New York AG African-American Letitia James to be removed. Plus, the NAACP is asking for details about federal election monitoring, and its legal team is fighting back in a federal case involving a black Iowa teacher who faced workplace discrimination for years ends. We'll share how the verdict turned out in a moment. These stories and more news impacting black America are on the way, but first, here's BIN News Now.
0: Cornell University students disrupted campus life on Wednesday. Members of the Cornell NAACP and Students for a Democratic Cornell staged a sit-in at the Toni Morrison Dining Hall. Here's what one black student told NBC News.
20: Not only have we been Jane Doe, we know people who are Jane Doe.
0: The protests follow the university's handling of an alleged gang rape in 2024. President Trump says the federal government is considering a possible FBI investigation into the death of Nolan Wells. Wells went missing after a 4th of July trip to Mississippi's Horn Island and was found dead 2 days later. Trump told reporters on Wednesday, "We're looking into that," after being asked about the FBI investigation. And black Kentucky State University basketball player Amika Seck is free on bond after 2 months in federal immigration custody. Agents detained her at Louisiana's airport, saying the Senegal student's visa had expired. Her immigration case is still pending. Now back to you, Doug.
19: All right. Thanks a lot. As we reported last week, New York AG African-American Letitia James has officially taken over the renewed criminal investigation into rape allegations involving seven Cornell University fraternity members. But now a lawyer for one of the accused students is calling for James to be removed, arguing that her public support for the woman identified as Jane Doe shows bias. Hochul and James were questioned about it during a news conference when she made the announcement that James was taking over the case.
21: Attorney General, on your Facebook page 3 days ago, you wrote, "What this young woman has been forced to endure is horrific and unacceptable. I'm holding her in my heart and in my prayers. To her and to all survivors, you're not alone. We stand with you." But why did you affirm her allegations as fact without doing your own fact-finding investigation? Attorney General, please.
22: I will not comment on a Facebook post.
19: Hochul says James will follow the evidence. There's been no ruling at this time that the New York AG will be dropped from the case. Back in 2024, a woman identified again as Jane Doe said she was given drugs and alcohol and was sexually assaulted at the Chi Phi fraternity house. Governor Hochul transferred the investigation to James after the case was closed. Meanwhile, it's been revealed that ICE has been looking into voter registration groups over the past year. It's part of an effort to investigate illegal registration by non-citizens before the midterms. And by the way, if you haven't heard, the Justice Department is preparing to deploy nearly 1,000 election monitors at polling places on Election Day, November 3rd. Officials say the move is in compliance with federal law. NAACP General Counsel Christian Clark is questioning the decision and spoke about the organization's position with MS Now.
2: now.
4: The NAACP is in court right now working to shine a light on whatever it is that this Justice Department is doing, as they claim that they're going to be deploying 1,000 people to polling sites across the country. Like, all of this is part of a coordinated campaign intended to discourage people from exercising their voice this cycle, and it's not going to work.
19: The NAACP filed an emergency court action seeking information about monitoring programs, authority, staffing, locations, and training, but does not seek to stop the deployment. And finally, a black special ed teacher in Iowa has been awarded a huge lump of money in a case involving white students who called him the N-word for years, and the school did nothing about it. A jury sided with Robert Bender and awarded him $425,000 in compensatory damages. Bender claimed in his lawsuit that administrators did not respond adequately and created a hostile work environment. Stay connected and subscribe and follow BIN News this hour wherever you get your podcasts. I'm Doug Davis for the Black Information Network.
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25: I'm Bree Wood on your home for 24/7 news, the Black Information Network. Here's what's happening in your region right now. An 11-year-old child is in critical condition after being shot in the face inside a home on Detroit's west side. Detroit Police Chief Todd Bettison said three children, ages 11, 9, and 4, were inside the home on Artesian when they gained access to an unsecured firearm shortly before 2:20 p.m. Wednesday.
26: We found three children in the house, one suffering from a gunshot wound, and the kids were home alone. It's another case of kids unsupervised and an unsecured gun.
25: Authorities have not disclosed which child fired the gun. Investigators say multiple firearms were found in the home and the injured child remains hospitalized in critical condition. Police are interviewing the children's parents and no arrests have been announced. A program aimed at attracting residents and growing businesses in Detroit is offering cash incentives to help strengthen the city's economy. Move Detroit is providing grants of up to $15,000 for entrepreneurs who expand their businesses and create jobs within the city. Program officials say 158 households have already chosen to move to or remain in Detroit through the initiative. Mayor Mary Sheffield unveiled the program during her first State of the City address in March, calling it part of a broader effort to encourage investment, support small businesses, and boost population growth. Meanwhile, Governor Gretchen Whitmer has approved the transfer of state-owned land in Green Oak Township to the Michigan National Guard for a potential new training facility. The property was originally purchased by the Michigan Department of Corrections in 2017, but is now being placed under the control of the Michigan Department of Military and Veterans Affairs. State officials say the transfer is expected to have little financial impact on Michigan taxpayers while making the site eligible for federal funding that could support future military training and infrastructure projects. A former New York State Senate lawmaker is expressing frustration that legislation she introduced 7 years ago to strengthen sexual assault laws has yet to become law. Former State Senator Alessandra Biaggi says her 2019 bill would have closed a legal loophole that can limit prosecution in cases where a victim was voluntarily intoxicated.
27: When you look at all the facts, that if this law had existed already on the books, I think it would have been really hard for prosecutors to ignore the case and probably would have protected her.
25: The issue is drawn renewed attention amid the ongoing scrutiny of the alleged gang rape case at Cornell University. Although the measure passed the state Senate, it stalled in the Assembly. Meanwhile, Governor Kathy Hochul has called for stronger consent laws and broader reforms to address gaps in New York's sexual assault statutes. And a 15-year-old boy is dead and another man is recovering after a shooting inside a public housing complex in Harlem. Police say gunfire erupted Wednesday evening at the Martin Luther King Jr. NYC HA Towers near West 115th Street and Malcolm X Boulevard. Authorities say 15-year-old Jihad Pak was shot in the stomach and attempted to make it back to his building before collapsing and dying near the entrance. A second victim suffered a gunshot wound to the hand and is expected to survive. Investigators have not determined whether either victim was the intended target, but a person of interest is currently in custody. I'm Bree Wood on your home for Black News First, the Black Information Network.
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8: Every town for gun safety claims a growing number of people are relying on AI to plan acts of violence.
9: Happens here.
10: Louisiana wants the U.S. Supreme Court to stop other states from protecting doctors who mail abortion pills into the state.
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12: Detroit's only black-led and community-owned grocery says they need people to shop with them so they can stop tapping into their reserve fund.
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14: The opinions, beliefs, and viewpoints expressed in this commentary are those of the author and do not necessarily represent those of BIN and its founding partners and employees. Now it's time to bring the funk with Roland S. Martin.
15: I really hope folks understand how connected politics is. The midterm elections are coming up. As of right now, Republicans control the House and the Senate. Yet, people need to understand that the Senate races are so important because of the role that the Senate plays. Right now, according to various polls, Democratic candidates are ahead in Alaska, Iowa, dead even in Maine, ahead in North Carolina, ahead in Georgia, dead even in Florida, ahead in Texas, and tight in Mississippi. Do you understand that if those seats flip from Republican to Democrat, Democrats now control the United States Senate? That means that if a Supreme Court justice retires or passes away, Republicans will have to deal with a Democratic Senate in order to get their nominee forward. And that ain't going to happen after what Mitch McConnell did to President Barack Obama after Justice Antonin Scalia died, and he held that position open for almost a year. But people also have to understand that when we talk about the United States Senate, the president, the occupant of the White House, that's who appoints U.S. attorneys, U.S. marshals, other federal judges, appointments to the administration. And so people really need to understand that we're living in a moment where our one vote could decide so many different things. So I need black folks to recognize that you've got just one vote. Use it. And if we maximize our voting power, we can control the politics. I'm Roland Martin of the Black Information Network.
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19: What's trending this hour? Cornell University students disrupted campus life on Wednesday. Students staged a sit-in at the Toni Morrison Dining Hall. President Trump says the federal government is considering a possible FBI investigation into the death of Nolan Wells. And Black Kentucky State University basketball player Amika Sack is free on bond after 2 months in federal immigration custody. Agents detained her, saying the Senegal student's visa had expired.
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21: The Los Angeles Lakers are hiring Darren Horton as their new public address announcer. He steps into the role following the death of longtime Lakers PA announcer Lawrence Tanter, who did the job for the past 43 years. Horton is a longtime sports anchor and reporter in L.A. He most recently worked for KTLA TV. The Lakers preseason opener is Thursday night against the Sacramento Kings. Their home opener is October 21st against the Golden State Warriors. Michael Jordan has made a historic $10 million donation to UNC Chapel Hill School of Social Work, which is the largest single gift in the school's history. The donation

0: honors his mother, Dolores Jordan, and her dedication to children, families, and communities. The donation will support the expansion of the Global Social Development Innovation Center and launch the Jordan Family Scholars Program to help students afford a Master's of Social Work. And Lionel Messi played his final match for Argentina's national team Tuesday against Benin in a friendly. Argentina got the win. Messi finishes as Argentina's leading scorer and appearance holder. With the latest in sports, I'm Misty Jordan on the Black Information Network, your home for Black News First.
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6: In an update to a story we previously reported, Sean Diddy Combs has been ordered to pay nearly $478,000 in legal fees to NBC Universal after his defamation lawsuit over the documentary Diddy, The Making of a Bad Boy was dismissed. A judge awarded the media company $477,700.50, less than the nearly $1 million it originally sought, ruling that some of the legal billing was excessive. And Ice Cube is responding to critics who say he should be using his wealth to sign and develop more rappers from Los Angeles. The hip-hop icon says doing so would actually be unfair to artists because his schedule is already packed with responsibilities as a musician, actor, filmmaker, and co-founder of the Big Three Basketball League. In a social media post, Cube said he wouldn't be able to give emerging artists the time and attention needed to help them succeed. He also pushed back against those questioning his commitment to the city, telling critics to mind their own business and stop trying to create division within the LA rap community. With the latest in entertainment at 17 and 47 minutes past each hour, I'm Bree Wood on the Black Information Network, your home for Black News First.
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9: Your home for 24/7 news, the Black Information Network. In Georgia, a former DeKalb County police sergeant is in custody in a 2011 cold case. Cameron Livesey, a 47-year-old who is black, has been indicted. He's accused of sexually assaulting two teenagers that October. In one attack, prosecutors say the teen was assaulted at gunpoint. Officials announced the charges at a news conference.
10: It is deeply troubling for me to stand here before you. It bothers any good officer. But I'll tell you one thing, that good officers do not want bad officers wearing this badge.
9: Livesey now faces multiple charges, including rape, aggravated sodomy, kidnapping, armed robbery, and aggravated assault with a deadly weapon. Coastal states are now bracing for Isaias. It's now the first hurricane of the Atlantic season. It built to hurricane strength late Wednesday night and is expected to be a Category 2 storm by the time it reaches the Gulf Coast on Friday evening. Forecasters say Isaias is likely to make landfall between Mobile, Alabama and Pensacola, Florida, as the latest update of its path. New Orleans may experience some breezy conditions, but Isaias is expected to give Louisiana a miss. A new poll says nearly 8 in 10 black voters in battleground states say they plan to vote Democratic in the midterm elections. Terrence Woodbury of Hit Strategies, who conducted the poll, says that figure was higher than it was in October of 2022. The poll surveyed registered voters, and Woodbury focused on the ones most likely to cast a ballot. He says this about Democrats.
11: The Democratic brand is in crisis. And the way that we know that is because named candidates on the ballot, like Roy Cooper, like John Ossoff, like James Tallarico, like Keisha Lance Bottoms, are doing much better than the generic ballot.
9: He says if the party's brand is in crisis, its candidates are carrying the weight. In Louisiana, water bills are rising twice as fast as household incomes. According to a new study from Flood and Water Watch, aging pipes, pollution, and limited federal funding are among the pressures driving those costs higher. Analysts at the advocacy group researched the nation's 500 largest water systems, finding that the Pelican State is only one of four states singled out for especially steep increases compared with income growth. To combat these failing systems, the EPA estimates Louisiana needs about $9 billion in drinking water improvements over the next 20 years. Louisiana is now said to be the second least safe state in America, despite tying for the most law enforcement employees per person. According to a new study from the financial marketplace WalletHub, the Pelican State ranks 49th overall based on dozens of measures of everyday safety, financial security, and even weather risks. Among them, Louisiana ties for the country's highest climate disaster losses per person, which WalletHub says are 75 times higher than Nevada's. The state also has the third highest assault rate. Only Mississippi ranks lower overall. For more news impacting the black community, listen to the Black Information Network on the iHeartRadio app or log on to BINnews.com. 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I'm Esther Dillard on your home for Black News First, the Black Information Network.
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14: Yeswick on your home for 24/7 news, the Black Information Network. Here's what's happening right now. We start with BIN Weather Watch. The Atlantic has its first named hurricane of the 2026 season, and the new predictions show it's heading towards the Alabama-Florida coast. The storm is expected to reach Cat 2 strength. By the time it reaches the Louisiana-Mississippi Gulf Coast areas, we're talking about sometime Friday. Forecasters say right now landfall is somewhere between Mobile, Alabama, and Pensacola, Florida, although New Orleans may experience some storm conditions. A homeless man in New Orleans just got a huge surprise from neighbors in the area where he stays. That black man, who did not want to be named, according to Fox 8, lives in his car. In September, three suspects are accused of shooting at him when he called out to them to try and get them to stop breaking into nearby cars. He says he still has a bullet lodged in his chest from that incident. After being released from the hospital with a big bill, neighbors gave him a call. Here's Fox 8.
15: I woke up one morning and Miss Roxanne was like, go check out your GoFundMe. I was like, yo.
14: After a Gentilly building partially collapsed Sunday on Gentilly Boulevard, the property is now being prepped for demolition. But neighbors say they warned the city about the property months ago. That weekend collapse sent wood and metal debris towards a nearby gas station. City records show violations dating back to at least 2025, including a warning that the roof had collapsed and the building could fall at any point. Councilmember Eugene Green spoke to Fox 8.
16: We get many complaints, but it wasn't ignored by code enforcement. They sent an inspector out. But someone's 311 complaint, even though you see a demolition behind me, doesn't mean that it's going to fall. We get a lot of 311 complaints, and we make calls every day in response to that. I just want to say that we certainly would have liked this to have been done differently by the owner.
14: For more information on these stories, plus international, national, state, and local news impacting the Black community, listen to the Black Information Network on the iHeartRadio app or log on to BINnews.com. 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
17: The NAACP is taking the Trump administration to court over plans to deploy roughly 1,000 federal election monitors nationwide for next month's midterm elections. The civil rights organization is seeking records from the Justice Department, including where the monitors will be sent, how they'll be trained, and the legal authority for their deployment. The NAACP says the administration has failed to provide those records after a September request, raising concerns about transparency and the potential for voter intimidation. The Justice Department says its election monitoring follows longstanding practices and that monitors must comply with laws prohibiting interference with the voting process. The lawsuit comes as voting rights remain a major concern heading into the midterms, particularly following recent Supreme Court decisions affecting protections against racial vote dilution. The organization is asking a federal court to intervene and compel the release of the records ahead of Election Day. That's your Washington Roundup. I'm Morgan Wood on the Black Information Network.
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18: I'm Esther Dillard with BIN News Now. USS Abraham Lincoln is back home in San Diego, California. A large crowd of cheering family members and loved ones greeted the aircraft carrier as it pulled into port Thursday. The USS Lincoln returned after a record 10-month-long deployment to the Middle East. It was a deployment marked by reports of dwindling supplies, poor morale, and multiple suicide attempts. A Bronx man is under arrest for allegedly pushing his ex-girlfriend and their baby off a balcony, killing the woman and seriously injuring the baby. Police took 31-year-old Angel Carrasco into custody late last night and charged him with murder and attempted murder. Police allege he shoved 23-year-old Nathalie Ramirez and their 8-month-old daughter off a 15-floor balcony at their apartment building on Tuesday. And a new study says Mississippi is the least safe state in America. Get BIN News Now on demand 24/7 on the iHeartRadio app.
19: I'm Mike Stevens on your home for Black News First, the Black Information Network. Your top headlines this hour. Texas has successfully executed a black man convicted of murdering a store clerk 26 years ago. President Trump's MAGA campaign rally in Texas is interrupted by protesters. And the first Atlantic hurricane of the year is on the move with projected landfall somewhere between largely black New Orleans and the Florida Panhandle. Twice in 1 week. That's how many times burglars have targeted Black Beckley Community Church in Dallas's historically African-American Oak Cliff neighborhood. Each time stealing copper pipes from the building. And sadly, this is not new. The Black pastor says the church has faced a series of break-ins over the years.
20: I can't even tell you how many times now. It's been so many times. For whatever reason, people think that this building is not being utilized. It's like there's nobody here, so they just feel like they can just come in and just break in.
19: But the pastor says she's determined not to let the crimes stop its mission of serving the community by spreading the gospel of Jesus Christ.
20: When we fight by praying. We fight by staying in our word. I told the congregation on Sunday that the attack won't stop the assignment. We have to keep pressing forward.
19: The pastor tells NBC TV in Dallas the door where the vandals got in has now been welded shut while repairs are being made. So what are they really teaching about black history in Texas? The head of the Texas State Board of Education is defending changes to what kids learn in history class. Chairman Aaron Kinsey pushed back against claims that slavery is being downplayed.
21: We have now started to cover that in first grade in an age-appropriate manner. That continues all the way through eighth grade. We certainly cover the institution of slavery and how it existed in other nations. Then you go into U.S. history and world history, which clearly cover it as well.
19: This comes as many states are pushing back on true black history at the behest of President Trump, who has targeted DEI in several areas of life. Inside the largely black area of Houston, a fight inside a McDonald's has turned deadly. One worker stabbed another on Wednesday night. The victim was found dead in the restroom. The alleged attacker is in custody. They're both teenagers, so no names have been released. They did not say what triggered the brawl. And if you happen to be nearby, you may have heard black passengers and others on a flight from Madrid, Spain to Dallas recently saying, "Well, that stinks."
0: And that was not just a symbolic statement. The FAA says the flight was forced to divert to New York after most of the plane's toilets stopped working. Nearly 300 people on board the 10-hour flight had to deal with this. The plane usually has 8 bathrooms available, but only 2 were working on this long flight to Texas. For more stories of interest to the Black community, log on to BINnews.com. 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
27: I'm Kevin Brown on your home for 24/7 News, the Black Information Network. And here's what's happening right now. Mayor Brandon Johnson is standing behind a Chicago school board president candidate facing sexual harassment allegations. Johnson said he supports Eladio Dominguez because they both oppose school closures.
28: We share values as it relates to our Chicago public schools. He doesn't want schools to close. I went on a hunger strike to keep schools open. He believes in fully resourced schools. I send my children to the public schools. He's a former public school teacher just like myself.
27: Dominguez is accused of sexually harassing a 17-year-old girl in 2017 while both worked for the Resurrection Project. The Chicago Public School Office of Inspector General recently reopened an investigation into the case. A San Francisco Bay Area man, Roy Anthony Lopez, was arrested on suspicion of murder after allegedly confessing to hospital staff that he killed his wife, Jasmine Garcia. The 34-year-old woman died at the hands of her husband, leaving behind 3 children who witnessed a brutal incident. Lopez has been charged with murder and child endangerment, with court documents detailing the horrific nature of the attack. A fundraiser has been started to support Garcia's children, who are now in custody of the County Department of Family and Children's Services. The Seattle Prosecutor's Office is adding 2 attorneys to focus on sex trafficking and gun crimes. Correspondent Brad Ford reports.
29: Normally, those felonies are handled by the King County Prosecutor's Office. The city is adding the resources to target those crimes. The city's prosecutors will be cross-deputized to handle the felony cases. The additional sex trafficking prosecutor is intended in part to address sexual exploitation along the Aurora Avenue corridor. I'm Brad Ford.
27: The Berkeley City Council is set to vote on a revision of the affordable housing preference policy on October 13th. Which would change the current points-based system to a tier-based one. The current system assigns preference points to applicants based on various categories, such as displacement due to foreclosure, eviction, or BART construction. The proposed tier system would prioritize applicants based on specific tiers, with the first tier being those displaced by BART construction. The new system aims to streamline the application process and provide stability in lottery ranks for affordable housing applicants. If approved, the changes will be effective starting November 1st. A week-long law enforcement operation across the Chicago area led to the arrest of dozens of fugitives. Operation Clean House looked to target the suspects that were wanted in cases involving sexual assault, dangerous drugs, and weapons. Investigators said the targets were living in or using government-subsidized housing communities. Multiple agencies say the suspects were also using the housing as hideouts, compromising resident safety and abusing taxpayer-funded programs. In total, 47 people were arrested. The Greater West Seattle Middle Night School event on November 2nd will bring together representatives from various public, private, independent, and faith-based middle schools to help families explore their options. Families can meet school representatives, learn about academic and extracurricular programs, and ask questions to find the best fit for their student. The event will feature a talk by Kate Anderson on transitioning to middle school and supporting students. Families throughout West Seattle are encouraged to attend, even if they're just starting the middle school selection process. I'm Kevin Brown, on your home for Black News First, the Black Information Network.
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8: Selena was the down artist to go internationally.
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9: start the English album. 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It should be out June or July, along with the Spanish album. The Tejano album will be out at the same time.
10: And when did Yolanda come into the picture?
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12: Was she introduced to you as the fan club president?
11: Mm-hmm. Yes.
13: Then she was hired as an employee for Selena at her stores.
11: She asked me, she said, Yolanda, you know, I don't know what's going on with my businesses, but I need somebody to pay attention to my business. This is not the first time. She offered me a job. Little by little, she just worked her way in, and everything that she needed, she started taking over everything. And I think after a while, she was even doing her books, her bank accounts, everything.
12: Did you ever get a bad feeling from her?
11: Yes, because I knew she didn't like me. She didn't like me being around Selena.
23: I saw Yolanda running after her, you know, but I didn't thought it was Selena until she was in the floor. Yolanda, she just like ignored, like if nothing had happened, she turned around. She went back into the room, and she was out standing in the room just swinging the gun.
12: Sitting there, we heard across the radios, the police radios and scanners, there was something that came across that Selena had been shot at a hotel in Corpus Christi. Since the trial, Yolanda's done jailhouse interviews. She's made a lot of claims that she has some secret.
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3: The opinions, beliefs, and viewpoints expressed in this commentary are those of the author and do not necessarily represent those of BIN and its founding partners and employees.
33: I'm James T. Harris, and I have something to say. There are moments in Washington when all the talking stops and the truth is left standing in the middle of the room. This was one of those moments. During a congressional hearing, Congressman Brandon Gill challenged the head of the Southern Poverty Law Center, Brian Fair, over a claim that restrictions on abortion are connected to white supremacy. Gill asked a simple question of Fair, who happens to be black? Do you believe pro-lifers are white supremacists? The answer should have been easy. Instead, the CEO stumbled and could not give a direct yes or no. Then Gill asked a second question, how many of the babies aborted in America are black? Again, there was silence. The answer is about 40%. Let that sink in. Black Americans make up roughly 13% of the population, yet black babies account for about 40% of abortions. Now, whatever your position on abortion, that statistic should matter. If we are serious about discussing racial disparities in America, how can we ignore one of the most dramatic disparities in the country? For years, activists have accused pro-life Americans of racism, oppression, and even white supremacy. Those are serious charges. But if protecting unborn life is evidence of white supremacy, then why are so many of the lives being lost black? That question doesn't fit neatly into the political narrative, which is why so many people don't want to answer it. Here's the bigger issue. We have reached a point where labels have replaced debate. Instead of engaging arguments, people throw around words like racist, extremist, and white supremacist to shut down discussion. But facts have a way of cutting through slogans. Congressman Gill didn't deliver a speech. He didn't launch an attack. He simply asked a question. And sometimes a single question can expose an entire argument. The silence that followed spoke volumes. I'm James T. Harris for the Black Information Network.
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0: Is back home in San Diego, California. A large crowd of cheering family members and loved ones greeted the aircraft carrier as it pulled into port Thursday. A Bronx man is under arrest for allegedly pushing his ex-girlfriend and their baby off a balcony, killing the woman and seriously injuring the baby. And Mississippi is the least safe state in America, according to a new study from financial marketplace WalletHub.
25: 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Here's Morgan Wood.
2: An HBCU basketball player detained by immigration authorities for nearly 2 months is expected to be released on bond. Aminata Sek, a 26-year-old center at Kentucky State University from Senegal, will be released from ICE custody after posting a $2,500 bond, according to her attorney. Sek was detained August 7th at Louisville's airport while preparing to travel with her team to a basketball event in New York. Last week, an immigration judge reopened her case after finding she did not receive notice of an earlier hearing. That ruling rescinded a previous deportation order, giving Sek another opportunity to fight her case. Her attorneys have also raised concerns about her medical care while in custody. Sek has a torn ACL and missed a scheduled surgery. On the court, she earned all SEAC third-team honors last season, averaging nearly 12 points and 7 rebounds per game. Her immigration proceedings are ongoing. With the latest in HBCU news, I'm Morgan Wood on the Black Information Network.
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4: 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You know this song?
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4: 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And it wasn't just a number one record.

0: for the band on Johnny Struggles. 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
1: Now, this is the Taylor family's account of what happened. 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I'm Bill Black with another Bet You Didn't Know Music Fact on the Black Information Network.
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3: A$AP Rocky is giving back. The Harlem rapper has launched a new scholarship through the Rock Nation School of Music, Sports, and Entertainment at Long Island University, helping create new opportunities for students to pursue careers in music, sports, and entertainment. The scholarship will provide financial assistance and mentorship to help students develop both professionally and creatively. Rocky joins a growing list of artists connected to the school who have invested in higher education and workforce development. Applications and additional details are expected to be available soon through the Rock Nation School. And in more entertainment news, Jamie Foxx is getting candid about comedy, aging, and life after his near-fatal health scare as he prepares to debut his new Hulu stand-up special, Take Care of Yourself, on October 7th. Foxx says the special focuses on getting older and taking better care of himself. In a new interview with The Hollywood Reporter, Foxx revealed he cut some material from the special after seeing the backlash surrounding the roast of Kevin Hart, saying audiences have become more sensitive and that he wants to entertain without being unnecessarily hurtful. With the latest in entertainment at 17 and 47 minutes past each hour, I'm Bree Wood on the Black Information Network, your home for Black news first.
1: I'm Bill Black with another Bet You Didn't Know Music Fact. Before Jimmy Jam and Terry Lewis turned Janet Jackson into a superstar, they were supposed to work with Sharon Bryant. Who was Sharon Bryant? The lead singer of Atlantic Star. You've heard her voice on this. When Sharon left Atlantic Star,

0: Sharon Bryant's decision helped open the door to one of the most important artist and producer partnerships in music history. I'm Bill Black with another Bet You Didn't Know music fact on the Black Information Network.
1: I'm Morgan Wood on your home for 24/7 News, the Black Information Network. A new UMBC poll finds overwhelming opposition to data centers in Maryland, both statewide and near residents' communities. The issue is also on the campaign trail. Maryland gubernatorial candidates Dan Cox and Wes Moore weighed in on data centers during their recent debate.
2: Well, the data centers of 7 years ago are not the data centers today. This governor has fast-tracked, supercharged is what he called it, a data center that is 20 Walmart, super Walmart size. That is massive. And what he's done is he took a $24,000 donation from the data center. The lobbyist, Perry Jacobson, was before his office. He then fast-tracked an MDE permit, which I have in my notes, and it gave the Morgantown power plant over to fast-tracking that to the data center. That's not a data center producing its own power. We have a power grid problem. We have constant brownouts beginning to happen. It's actually on BGE notices. And instead, this governor is focused on his political connections and on what brings in the most support for his campaign. You know, I will do something much different. I've called for a moratorium. Governor Moore has refused to do so. I will make sure the people of Maryland are protected in their water, in their land, and in the future. And I pledge that to the Maryland people.
3: You know, Mr. Cox, the reason that I invited you to debate was to have a conversation that the people of Maryland deserve.
2: Excuse me?
3: And not to watch you lie to them for an hour. But let me explain to you about my progression on data centers. It's twofold. One is because I listen to the people. And we do know, and I actually agree, we are watching data centers that are now having a greater pull and a greater draw. But that's also happening simultaneously. While we have Donald Trump, who has removed all guardrails. Because he has called this growth of data centers essential to beating China and has called AI a hoax. And so it is important that we step in, and it's why I signed amongst the most stringent EOs, executive orders in the country, saying that data centers need to bring their own energy and their power. We wouldn't pay an extra cent. That they need to make sure that they are not polluting our air or our water. They need to hire local union workers, and local jurisdictions get the final say. And so I, despite the fact that Dan Cox tried to usher them in with multi-million dollar tax incentives, I have said that if local jurisdictions say no, that is the final answer. Data centers do not get to write the rules. We do.
1: The UMBC poll finds 78% opposed new data centers in Maryland, while 77% opposed them in their communities. In other news, D.C.'s Uber and Lyft drivers are pushing back against the expansion of robo-taxis in the district. Dozens of app-based drivers protested outside the Wilson building earlier this week, urging the D.C. Council to reject a proposed bill that would allow autonomous ride-hailing services like Waymo to operate in the city. For many Black and brown workers, the debate is about economic mobility. Labor groups say thousands of workers in the D.C. area rely on Uber and Lyft to supplement their income, often working multiple jobs to make ends meet. Drivers fear robo-taxis could reduce the number of rides available and cut into their earnings. Supporters of the bill say autonomous vehicles could bring new jobs and investment to the district. The bill has not yet been scheduled for a vote. I'm Morgan Wood on the Black Information Network, your home for Black News First.
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5: Commander Jessica Andrea Watkins, a NASA astronaut, geologist, and former international rugby player, became the first Black woman to lead a crew to orbit.
6: By our people.
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10: When it comes to traveling by plane, you can save money by flying standby. Flying standby means waiting for an open seat on a flight that you have not been confirmed on, and it can be a savvy way to save money if you are flexible. Flying standby used to mean showing up at the airport without a ticket and hoping to snag a last-minute seat. You can still do that, but today it typically refers to passengers who already have a ticket but want to switch to an earlier or later flight. Standby travelers are placed on a wait list and only board the plane if there are empty seats after all confirmed passengers have checked in. But the savings can be worth it. The cost of some standby tickets drop below $100. Compare that to regular prices of $300 to $1,000 for round trips. But it's not for everyone. You will need lots of patience and a backup plan just in case you do not get on a flight. So arrive early and be ready to wait because standby travel is unpredictable. Money News at 24 and 54 minutes past each hour. I'm Nicole Deal on your home for Black News First, the Black Information Network.
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6: On your home for 24/7 news, the Black Information Network. The national debate about safety issues in many communities, especially in Black neighborhoods, regarding skill games is continuing across the country. Game operators regard them as harmless entertainment. However, community advocates are citing spikes in localized crime and predatory placement in Black communities. A state Supreme Court is ordering the removal of what the court classifies as slot machines. According to NBC 10, Pennsylvania businesses have about 1 week left to remove the machines from bars, corner stores, and gas stations. Some businesses say they are glad to see the machines removed because they brought, as one business owner put it, riffraff to their location, which created safety concerns. Philadelphia City Councilman Anthony Phillips says the removal is a good thing.
11: They were not skilled games. They were gambling machines in our community. So they were legalizing gambling in our neighborhoods.
6: Councilman Phillips, who is African-American, says the machines caused a set of problems in the city's most vulnerable neighborhoods.
11: These machines have been a nuisance to the communities. People would be in these gas stations, 7-Elevens, all night long, just playing the games. They're causing gambling issues, loitering issues.
6: Businesses have until October 13th to get rid of the machines, NBC 10 says. A bigger safety concern in California, where Governor Gavin Newsom wants the State Threat Assessment Center to be on the lookout for any threats to his state. During a political rally in Nebraska, President Trump said the Iran war is a small price to pay to keep the country safe, before adding that Tehran could destroy a city, adding, "Let them take Los Angeles. Let them take out San Diego." We have more on these stories and national, international, state, and local news impacting the Black community. 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I'm Mike Island. On your home for Black News First, the Black Information Network. And now, here's your Healthy Minute.
12: Blood work saves lives. Anyone who's ever seen a doctor has probably been asked for a little blood to do some simple lab tests. But lab tests, while they are easy to administer and cost very little, have an impact that is far from simple. A blood test, for example, can alert doctors to the threat of diabetes. The changes in medication and lifestyle that begin with that timely test can give you additional years of eyesight, years of freedom from kidney disease, and more years of healthy life. From spotting the warning signs of a heart attack to diagnosing the threat of breast cancer, lab tests are affecting millions of lives. With even more breakthroughs these days, lab tests are increasingly being used to diagnose illnesses long before painful symptoms develop, and is enabling the use of personalized treatments for every patient. These lab tests that cost a few dollars can save the healthcare system millions of dollars in avoidable surgeries and procedures, saving lives and saving money. And that's your Healthy Minute. I'm Mike Island on the Black Information Network.
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13: 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But let's see, all my God kids love Taylor Swift so much. Like, you have to hear the way that they sing this song. They're like, you have to listen, Gma, to the song. And look, and can I buy it? And can I get it? So it's definitely some Taylor Swift happening around me going on. And she's super cool. I also really appreciate the way that she writes music and plays music and everything. So she's dope. I like ASAP Rocky. I like ASAP Ferg, too. So, yeah, there's a lot of things I'm into.
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14: BIN News this hour. I'm Doug Davis. Coming up, Hakeem Jeffries speaks at a news conference today in Brooklyn, challenging Trump's economic record, asking voters to put Democrats back in the House. Plus, ICE has hit an HBCU detaining one of its basketball players. And the grandmother of Juneteenth turns 100, and a large gift is helping her carry the fight for Black history into the next generation. These stories and more news impacting Black America are on the way, but first, let's hear from BIN News Now.
15: New polling by Hit Strategies says many Black voters are hesitating to vote early for midterm elections. Terrence Woodbury explained in a 2026 Black media briefing that nearly half of the voters polled say they're waiting until Election Day, and that's concerning.
16: A lot of the voter interference can happen on Election Day, which is why we are trying to bank our votes early, because we know what Elizabeth Booker likes to say, if they shenan once, they'll shenan again. They've already been shenanning.
15: Hit Strategies and Black Voters Matter were just a few organizations who teamed up today to offer insights in the upcoming midterm elections. The first Atlantic hurricane of the year is set to make landfall on the Gulf Coast this weekend. Isaias is a Category 1 storm with maximum wind speeds of 85 miles per hour. The latest predictions show it making landfall somewhere between New Orleans and Panama City. And the legal battle over President Trump's ban on reporters from CNN, MS Now, and Politico from the White House continues with a hearing scheduled for today. Now back to you, Doug.
14: All right. Thanks a lot. Happy Thursday. House Minority Leader Hakeem Jeffries held a news conference today in Brooklyn urging Americans to vote to put Democrats back in control of the House. Jeffries says Republicans have not delivered financial relief.
17: Donald Trump promised that costs here in the United States of America would go down on day one. But costs haven't gone down. Costs have gone up. Life has become way too expensive as a direct result of policy decisions made by Donald Trump and the Republican-controlled Congress.
14: Jeffries says Democrats are developing plans around five major concerns: affordable housing, gas and utility bills, groceries, caregiving, and health care.
17: Because in this great country of ours, access to high quality and affordable health care shouldn't simply be a privilege available only to the wealthy, the well-off, and the well-connected. It should be a right available to every single New Yorker and every single American.
14: He also is calling for congressional action against the Iran war. Election Day is November 3rd. Winning the House would give Democrats more power, but would not automatically enact their proposals. Meanwhile, an HBCU scholarship brought him to Mississippi. Now an immigration dispute has put his education on hold. A Mississippi Valley State basketball player from China remains in custody while his lawyer searches for a change to argue his release. African-American Marcus Session tells WJTV News.
18: He didn't know his visa was expired. He doesn't know what to do. And the school was going to send him home, or he was without a place to stay.
14: The student athlete was recently detained as he attempted to fly to New York. There's been a number of cases where student athletes from other countries have been taken by ICE agents.
18: The amount of removal cases in the past year to 2 years has spiked tremendously. What I'm seeing a lot is that if a person here on an immigrant visa, maybe an expired immigrant visa, if they're trying to apply for any forms of relief and that relief gets denied, they're automatically placed in removal proceedings and given an NTA to show and appear in court.
14: Delayed paperwork may be involved in this case. Sessions is seeking an emergency bond hearing, calling for the student status to be reinstated. And finally, Opal Lee, known as the grandmother of Juneteenth, recently celebrated her 100th birthday, and the future of the National Juneteenth Museum is now brighter than ever. The Church of Jesus Christ of Latter-day Saints in Fort Worth just committed $3 million toward the museum. The announcement came as crews began removing a building to make room for the project. Lee helped lead the effort to make Juneteenth a federal holiday in 2021. Now the museum will give that history a permanent home in a historically Black neighborhood in Fort Worth, Texas. The museum is projected to open in 2029, but more funds are still needed. Stay connected and subscribe and follow BIN News this hour wherever you get your podcasts. I'm Doug Davis for the Black Information Network.
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23: 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The Black Information Network. Here's what's happening in your region right now. An 11-year-old child is in critical condition after being shot in the face inside a home on Detroit's west side. Detroit Police Chief Todd Bettison said three children, ages 11, 9, and 4, were inside the home on Artesian when they gained access to an unsecured firearm shortly before 2:20 p.m. Wednesday.
24: We found three children in the house, one suffering from a gunshot wound, and the kids were home alone. It's another case of kids unsupervised and an unsecured gun.
23: Authorities have not disclosed which child fired the gun. Investigators say multiple firearms were found in the home and the injured child remains hospitalized in critical condition. Police are interviewing the children's parents and no arrests have been announced. A program aimed at attracting residents and growing businesses in Detroit is offering cash incentives to help strengthen the city's economy. Move Detroit is providing grants of up to $15,000 for entrepreneurs who expand their businesses and create jobs within the city. Program officials say 158 households have already chosen to move to or remain in Detroit through the initiative. Mayor Mary Sheffield unveiled the program during her first State of the City address in March, calling it part of a broader effort to encourage investment, support small businesses, and boost population growth. Meanwhile, Governor Gretchen Whitmer has approved the transfer of state-owned land in Green Oak Township to the Michigan National Guard for a potential new training facility. The property was originally purchased by the Michigan Department of Corrections in 2017, but is now being placed under the control of the Michigan Department of Military and Veterans Affairs. State officials say the transfer is expected to have little financial impact on Michigan taxpayers while making the site eligible for federal funding that could support future military training and infrastructure projects. A former New York State Senate lawmaker is expressing frustration that legislation she introduced 7 years ago to strengthen sexual assault laws has yet to become law. Former State Senator Alessandra Biaggi says her 2019 bill would have closed a legal loophole that can limit prosecution in cases where a victim was voluntarily intoxicated.
25: When you look at all the facts, that if this law had existed already on the books, I think it would have been really hard for prosecutors to ignore the case and probably would have protected her.
23: The issue is drawn renewed attention amid the ongoing scrutiny of the alleged gang rape case at Cornell University. Although the measure passed the state Senate, it stalled in the assembly. Meanwhile, Governor Kathy Hochul has called for stronger consent laws and broader reforms to address gaps in New York's sexual assault statutes. And a 15-year-old boy is dead and another man is recovering after a shooting inside a public housing complex in Harlem. Police say gunfire erupted Wednesday evening at the Martin Luther King Jr. NYC HA Towers near West 115th Street and Malcolm X Boulevard. Authorities say 15-year-old Jihad Pak was shot in the stomach and attempted to make it back to his building before collapsing and dying near the entrance. A second victim suffered a gunshot wound to the hand and is expected to survive. Investigators have not determined whether either victim was the intended target, but a person of interest is currently in custody. I'm Bree Wood on your home for Black News First, the Black Information Network.
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7: The opinions, beliefs, and viewpoints expressed in this commentary are those of the author and do not necessarily represent those of BIN and its founding partners and employees. Now it's time to bring the funk with Roland S. Martin.
8: I really hope folks understand how connected politics is. The midterm elections are coming up. As of right now, Republicans control the House and the Senate. Yet, people need to understand that the Senate races are so important because of the role that the Senate plays. Right now, according to various polls, Democratic candidates are ahead in Alaska, Iowa, dead even in Maine, ahead in North Carolina, ahead in Georgia, dead even in Florida, ahead in Texas, and tight in Mississippi. Do you understand that if those seats flip from Republican to Democrat, Democrats now control the United States Senate? That means that if a Supreme Court justice retires or passes away, Republicans will have to deal with a Democratic Senate in order to get their nominee forward. And that ain't going to happen after what Mitch McConnell did to President Barack Obama after Justice Antonin Scalia died, and he held that position open for almost a year. But people also have to understand that when we talk about the United States Senate, the president, the occupant of the White House, that's who appoints U.S. attorneys, U.S. marshals, other federal judges, appointments to the administration. And so people really need to understand that we're living in a moment where our one vote could decide so many different things. So I need black folks to recognize that you've got just one vote. Use it. And if we maximize our voting power, we can control the politics. I'm Roland Martin of the Black Information Network.
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4: Here's what's trending this hour. New polling by Hit Strategies says many black voters are hesitating to vote early. Nearly half of voters polled say they're waiting until election day, and that's concerning. The first Atlantic hurricane of the year is set to make landfall on the Gulf Coast this weekend, and the legal battle over President Trump's ban on reporters from CNN, MS Now, and Politico from the White House continues with a hearing scheduled for today. I'm Esther Dillard, and that's what's trending.
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9: The Los Angeles Lakers are hiring Darren Horton as their new public address announcer. He steps into the role following the death of longtime Lakers PA announcer Lawrence Tanter, who did the job for the past 43 years. Horton is a longtime sports anchor and reporter in L.A. He most recently worked for KTLA TV. The Lakers preseason opener is Thursday night against the Sacramento Kings. Their home opener is October 21st against the Golden State Warriors. Michael Jordan has made a historic $10 million donation to UNC Chapel Hill School of Social Work, which is the largest single gift in the school's history. The donation honors his mother, Dolores Jordan, and her dedication to children, families, and communities. The donation will support the expansion of the Global Social Development Innovation Center and launch the Jordan Family Scholars Program to help students afford a Master's of Social Work. And Lionel Messi played his final match for Argentina's national team Tuesday against Benin in a friendly. Argentina got the win. Messi finishes as Argentina's leading scorer and appearance holder. With the latest in sports, I'm Misty Jordan on the Black Information Network, your home for black news first.
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6: Sean Diddy Combs will spend additional time behind bars after his federal prison release date was pushed back by more than a month. Combs is currently serving a sentence at Fort Dix Federal Prison in New Jersey following his conviction on prostitution-related charges. The change comes after reports of alleged misconduct behind bars. NBC News reported that Combs had been paying fellow inmates thousands of dollars for contraband, including cell phones and alcohol. Bureau of Prisons records now list his release date in early March 2028 instead of late January. Elsewhere in entertainment news, Young Thug is going in a different musical direction with his next project. The rapper says he's working on an R&B album expected to drop later this year. During the latest episode of The Crew Has It, Young Thug teased the sound, saying, quote, "It's real. It's Mary J. I'm going real R&B." He says the project will feature two or three heartbreak songs, with the rest focused on having fun. Young Thug has yet to reveal a title or other details about the upcoming album. With the latest in entertainment, I'm Morgan Wood on the Black Information Network.
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10: Mr. Dillard on your home for 24/7 news, the Black Information Network. In Georgia, a former DeKalb County police sergeant is in custody in a 2011 cold case. Cameron Livesey, a 47-year-old who is black, has been indicted. He's accused of sexually assaulting two teenagers that October. In one attack, prosecutors say the teen was assaulted at gunpoint. Officials announced the charges at a news conference.
11: It is deeply troubling for me to stand here before you. It bothers any good officer. But I'll tell you one thing, that good officers do not want bad officers wearing this badge.
10: Livesey now faces multiple charges, including rape, aggravated sodomy, kidnapping, armed robbery, and aggravated assault with a deadly weapon. Coastal states are now bracing for Isaias. It's now the first hurricane of the Atlantic season. It built to hurricane strength late Wednesday night and is expected to be a Category 2 storm by the time it reaches the Gulf Coast on Friday evening. Forecasters say Isaias is likely to make landfall between Mobile, Alabama and Pensacola, Florida as the latest update of its path. New Orleans may experience some breezy conditions, but Isaias is expected to give Louisiana a miss. A new poll says nearly 8 in 10 black voters in battleground states say they plan to vote Democratic in the midterm elections. Terrence Woodbury of Hit Strategies, who conducted the poll, says that figure was higher than it was in October of 2022. The poll surveyed registered voters, and Woodbury focused on the ones most likely to cast a ballot. He says this about Democrats.
12: The Democratic brand is in crisis, and the way that we know that is because named candidates on the ballot, like Roy Cooper, like John Ossoff, like James Tallarico, like Keisha Lance Bottoms, are doing much better than the generic ballot.
10: He says if the party's brand is in crisis, its candidates are carrying the weight. In Louisiana, water bills are rising twice as fast as household incomes. According to a new study from Flood and Water Watch, aging pipes, pollution, and limited federal funding are among the pressures driving those costs higher. Analysts at the advocacy group researched the nation's 500 largest water systems, finding that the Pelican State is only one of four states singled out for especially steep increases compared with income growth. To combat these failing systems, the EPA estimates Louisiana needs about $9 billion in drinking water improvements over the next 20 years. Louisiana is now said to be the second least safe state in America, despite tying for the most law enforcement employees per person. According to a new study from the financial marketplace WalletHub, the Pelican State ranks 49th overall based on dozens of measures of everyday safety, financial security, and even weather risks. Among them, Louisiana ties for the country's highest climate disaster losses per person, which WalletHub says are 75 times higher than Nevada's. The state also has the third highest assault rate. Only Mississippi ranks lower overall. For more news impacting the Black community, listen to the Black Information Network on the iHeartRadio app or log on to BINnews.com. 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I'm Esther Dillard on your home for Black News First, the Black Information Network.
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14: 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Just make a note of the date, and after 6 months, you can transfer it again or contact the credit card company and ask them to extend that low interest rate. That lower interest rate will help you pay off your credit card balances faster or help you consolidate balances on multiple credit cards. 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
16: I'm Timmy Eswick on your home for 24/7 News, the Black Information Network. Here's what's happening right now. We start with BIN Weather Watch. The Atlantic has its first named hurricane of the 2026 season, and the new predictions show it's heading towards the Alabama-Florida coast. The storm is expected to reach Cat 2 strength. By the time it reaches the Louisiana-Mississippi Gulf Coast areas, we're talking about sometime Friday. Forecasters say right now landfall is somewhere between Mobile, Alabama, and Pensacola, Florida, although New Orleans may experience some storm conditions. A homeless man in New Orleans just got a huge surprise from neighbors in the area where he stays. That black man, who did not want to be named, according to Fox 8, lives in his car. In September, three suspects are accused of shooting at him when he called out to them to try and get them to stop breaking into nearby cars. He says he still has a bullet lodged in his chest from that incident. After being released from the hospital with a big bill, neighbors gave him a call. Here's Fox 8.
17: I woke up one morning and Miss Roxanne was like, go check out your GoFundMe. I was like, yo.
16: After a Gentilly building partially collapsed Sunday on Gentilly Boulevard, the property is now being prepped for demolition. But neighbors say they warned the city about the property months ago. That weekend collapse sent wood and metal debris towards a nearby gas station. City records show violations dating back to at least 2025, including a warning that the roof had collapsed and the building could fall at any point. Councilmember Eugene Green spoke to Fox 8.
18: We get many complaints, but it wasn't ignored by code enforcement. They sent an inspector out. But someone's 311 complaint, even though you see a demolition behind me, doesn't mean that it's going to fall. We get a lot of 311 complaints, and we make calls every day in response to that. I just want to say that we certainly would have liked this to have been done differently by the owner.
16: For more information on these stories, plus international, national, state, and local news impacting the Black community, listen to the Black Information Network on the iHeartRadio app or log on to BINnews.com. 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
6: The NAACP is taking the Trump administration to court over plans to deploy roughly 1,000 federal election monitors nationwide for next month's midterm elections. The civil rights organization is seeking records from the Justice Department, including where the monitors will be sent, how they'll be trained, and the legal authority for their deployment. The NAACP says the administration has failed to provide those records after a September request, raising concerns about transparency and the potential for voter intimidation. The Justice Department says its election monitoring follows longstanding practices and that monitors must comply with laws prohibiting interference with the voting process. The lawsuit comes as voting rights remain a major concern heading into the midterms, particularly following recent Supreme Court decisions affecting protections against racial vote dilution. The organization is asking a federal court to intervene and compel the release of the records ahead of Election Day. That's your Washington Roundup. I'm Morgan Wood on the Black Information Network.
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10: Esther Dillard with BIN News Now. A little over 3 weeks until midterm elections, and Black Voters Matter is shining a light on concerns of voters getting to the polls. Damon Hewitt with the Lawyers Committee for Civil Rights warns,
20: there's intimidation at the polls that we're worried about. It is a spectrum. It is not just ICE. It's also white nationalists. It's also potentially local cops.
10: He's mobilizing legal teams with boots on the ground at polling places around the country. President Trump says the federal government is considering a possible FBI investigation into the death of Nolan Wells. Wells went missing after a 4th of July trip to Mississippi's Horn Island and was found dead 2 days later. And Sean Diddy Combs will be staying in prison for an extra month. The rapper has had his prison release date pushed back after a report surfaced that he's been getting special treatment behind bars. Get BIN News Now on demand 24/7 on the iHeartRadio app.
21: I'm Mike Stevens on your home for Black News First, the Black Information Network. Your top headlines this hour. Texas has successfully executed a black man convicted of murdering a store clerk 26 years ago. President Trump's MAGA campaign rally in Texas is interrupted by protesters. And the first Atlantic hurricane of the year is on the move with projected landfall somewhere between largely black New Orleans and the Florida Panhandle. Twice in 1 week. That's how many times burglars have targeted Black Beckley Community Church in Dallas's historically African-American Oak Cliff neighborhood. Each time stealing copper pipes from the building. And sadly, this is not new. The Black pastor says the church has faced a series of break-ins over the years.
22: I can't even tell you how many times now. It's been so many times. For whatever reason, people think that this building is not being utilized. It's like there's nobody here, so they just feel like they can just come in and just break in.
21: But the pastor says she's determined not to let the crimes stop its mission of serving the community by spreading the gospel of Jesus Christ.
22: When we fight by praying. We fight by staying in our word. I told the congregation on Sunday that the attack won't stop the assignment. We have to keep pressing forward.
21: The pastor tells NBC TV in Dallas the door where the vandals got in has now been welded shut while repairs are being made. So what are they really teaching about black history in Texas? The head of the Texas State Board of Education is defending changes to what kids learn in history class. Chairman Aaron Kinsey pushed back against claims that slavery is being downplayed.
23: We have now started to cover that in first grade in an age-appropriate manner. That continues all the way through eighth grade. We certainly cover the institution of slavery and how it existed in other nations. Then you go into U.S. history and world history, which clearly cover it as well.
21: This comes as many states are pushing back on true black history at the behest of President Trump, who has targeted DEI in several areas of life. Inside the largely black area of Houston, a fight inside a McDonald's has turned deadly. One worker stabbed another on Wednesday night. The victim was found dead in the restroom. The alleged attacker is in custody. They're both teenagers, so no names have been released. They did not say what triggered the brawl. And if you happen to be nearby, you may have heard black passengers and others on a flight from Madrid, Spain to Dallas recently saying, "Well, that stinks."
1: And that was not just a symbolic statement. The FAA says the flight was forced to divert to New York after most of the plane's toilets stopped working. Nearly 300 people on board the 10-hour flight had to deal with this. The plane usually has 8 bathrooms available, but only 2 were working on this long flight to Texas. For more stories of interest to the Black community, log on to BINnews.com. 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
26: I'm Kevin Brown on your home for 24/7 News, the Black Information Network. And here's what's happening right now. Mayor Brandon Johnson is standing behind a Chicago school board president candidate facing sexual harassment allegations. Johnson said he supports Eladio Dominguez because they both oppose school closures.
27: We share values as it relates to our Chicago public schools. He doesn't want schools to close. I went on a hunger strike to keep schools open. He believes in fully resourced schools. I send my children to the public schools. He's a former public school teacher just like myself.
26: Dominguez is accused of sexually harassing a 17-year-old girl in 2017 while both worked for the Resurrection Project. The Chicago Public School Office of Inspector General recently reopened an investigation into the case. A San Francisco Bay Area man, Roy Anthony Lopez, was arrested on suspicion of murder after allegedly confessing to hospital staff that he killed his wife, Jasmine Garcia. The 34-year-old woman died at the hands of her husband, leaving behind 3 children who witnessed a brutal incident. Lopez has been charged with murder and child endangerment, with court documents detailing the horrific nature of the attack. A fundraiser has been started to support Garcia's children, who are now in custody of the County Department of Family and Children's Services. The Seattle Prosecutor's Office is adding 2 attorneys to focus on sex trafficking and gun crimes. Correspondent Brad Ford reports.
28: Normally, those felonies are handled by the King County Prosecutor's Office. The city is adding the resources to target those crimes. The city's prosecutors will be cross-deputized to handle the felony cases. The additional sex trafficking prosecutor is intended in part to address sexual exploitation along the Aurora Avenue corridor. I'm Brad Ford.
26: The Berkeley City Council is set to vote on a revision of the affordable housing preference policy on October 13th. Which would change the current points-based system to a tier-based one. The current system assigns preference points to applicants based on various categories, such as displacement due to foreclosure, eviction, or BART construction. The proposed tier system would prioritize applicants based on specific tiers, with the first tier being those displaced by BART construction. The new system aims to streamline the application process and provide stability in lottery ranks for affordable housing applicants. If approved, the changes will be effective starting November 1st. A week-long law enforcement operation across the Chicago area led to the arrest of dozens of fugitives. Operation Clean House looked to target the suspects that were wanted in cases involving sexual assault, dangerous drugs, and weapons. Investigators said the targets were living in or using government-subsidized housing communities. Multiple agencies say the suspects were also using the housing as hideouts, compromising resident safety and abusing taxpayer-funded programs. In total, 47 people were arrested. The Greater West Seattle Middle Night School event on November 2nd will bring together representatives from various public, private, independent, and faith-based middle schools to help families explore their options. Families can meet school representatives, learn about academic and extracurricular programs, and ask questions to find the best fit for their student. The event will feature a talk by Kate Anderson on transitioning to middle school and supporting students. Families throughout West Seattle are encouraged to attend, even if they're just starting the middle school selection process. I'm Kevin Brown, and you're home for Black News First.
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29: Thank you, Cal. 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Well, I must say I'm in love with you too for that, all right?
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29: Well, take care of yourself. Have a great night. You too, Carol. Bye-bye. 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Hey, this is Keith. 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
31: 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I've been listening to you since I was little.
29: 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I appreciate that.
31: And I think you are so sexy.
29: 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What can I do for you tonight, though?
31: Nothing. I just wanted to talk to you.
29: Okay. Well, thank you for checking in. I appreciate that. All right.
31: All right, baby.
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33: 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With Black News First, this is the Black Information Network.
4: The opinions, beliefs, and viewpoints expressed in this commentary are those of the author and do not necessarily represent those of BIN and its founding partners and employees.
34: I'm James T. Harris, and I have something to say. There are moments in Washington when all the talking stops and the truth is left standing in the middle of the room. This was one of those moments. During a congressional hearing, Congressman Brandon Gill challenged the head of the Southern Poverty Law Center, Brian Fair, over a claim that restrictions on abortion are connected to white supremacy. Gill asked a simple question of Fair, who happens to be Black? Do you believe pro-lifers are white supremacists? The answer should have been easy. Instead, the CEO stumbled and could not give a direct yes or no. Then Gill asked a second question, how many of the babies aborted in America are Black? Again, there was silence. The answer is about 40%. Let that sink in. Black Americans make up roughly 13% of the population, yet Black babies account for about 40% of abortions. Now, whatever your position on abortion, that statistic should matter if we are serious about discussing racial disparities in America. How can we ignore one of the most dramatic disparities in the country? For years, activists have accused pro-life Americans of racism, oppression, and even white supremacy. Those are serious charges. But if protecting unborn life is evidence of white supremacy, then why are so many of the lives being lost black? That question doesn't fit neatly into the political narrative, which is why so many people don't want to answer it. Here's the bigger issue. We have reached a point where labels have replaced debate. Instead of engaging arguments, people throw around words like racist, extremist, and white supremacist to shut down discussion. But facts have a way of cutting through slogans. Congressman Gill didn't deliver a speech. He didn't launch an attack. He simply asked a question. And sometimes a single question can expose an entire argument. The silence that followed spoke volumes. I'm James T. Harris for the Black Information Network.
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2: Elections and Black Voters Matter is shining a light on concerns of voters getting to the polls. President Trump says the federal government is considering a possible FBI investigation into the death of Nolan Wells. And Sean Diddy Combs will be staying in prison for an extra month. The rapper has had his prison release date pushed back after a report surfaced that he's been getting special treatment behind bars. I'm Esther Dillard, and that's what's trending.
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6: An HBCU basketball player detained by immigration authorities for nearly 2 months is expected to be released on bond. Aminata Sek, a 26-year-old center at Kentucky State University from Senegal, will be released from ICE custody after posting a $2,500 bond, according to her attorney. Sek was detained August 7th at Louisville's airport while preparing to travel with her team to a basketball event in New York. Last week, an immigration judge reopened her case after finding she did not receive notice of an earlier hearing. That ruling rescinded a previous deportation order, giving Sek another opportunity to fight her case. Her attorneys have also raised concerns about her medical care while in custody. Sek has a torn ACL and missed a scheduled surgery. On the court, she earned all SEAC third team honors last season, averaging nearly 12 points and 7 rebounds per game. Her immigration proceedings are ongoing. With the latest in HBCU news, I'm Morgan Wood on the Black Information Network.
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8: Walter Anderson was a pianist, professor, composer, and the first African-American man to become head of the music department at Antioch College in 1946. This made him the first black man to chair a department outside of the nation's historically black colleges. The Zanesville, Ohio native attended Oberlin College and studied music at the Berkshire Music Center and Cleveland Institute of Music in his youth. Anderson was a pioneer in the academic world, and in 1968, he was appointed director of music programs at the National Endowment for the Arts. At the NEA, he developed grant guidelines that garnered private sector support for the arts. And in 1979, he was awarded the Special Citation for Distinguished Service to the Arts. Walter Anderson passed away in November of 2003, but his legacy continues to live on through numerous accolades and his variations in orchestration. And that's a fact. I'm Wesson Tishome for the Black Information Network.
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6: Jennifer Hudson is opening up about her relationship with rapper Common and why she's not in a rush to get married. During a recent appearance on Today with Jenna and Chanel, the EGOT winner described their relationship as divine, praising the support they share both personally and professionally. Hudson says she never felt pressured to get married, adding that if it happens, it happens on their own terms. The couple has been linked since 2022. Elsewhere in entertainment news, Tatiana Ali says she is finding healing through dance. The Fresh Prince of Bel-Air actress is opening up about her experience on Dancing with the Stars, saying rehearsals have helped her reconnect with her body and process emotions she didn't expect. Ali, who is also a mental health advocate, is encouraging women and mothers to make time for movement, saying dance can be empowering and healing. The actress is turning her time in the ballroom into a message about self-care, reminding women that taking care of themselves matters too. With the latest in entertainment news, I'm Morgan Wood on the Black Information Network.
5: I'm Bill Black with another Bet You Didn't Know music fact. Okay, now here's another one of those music history what-if stories. This guy. Yeah, that's Glenn Jones. And according to Glenn, he was originally asked to sing on Patti LaBelle's On My Own.
7: And they called me and asked me if I would come out and do the record deal. I should have went to the airport and got on that flight.
5: According to Glenn, he was ready to get on a plane and record the song, but his manager told him,
7: let's wait, you know, let's make sure we're

0: because of talent is sometimes lost because somebody waited just a little too long. Man, I'm Bill Black with another Bet You Didn't Know music fact on the Black Information Network.
1: I'm Morgan Wood on your home for 24/7 News, the Black Information Network. A new UMBC poll finds overwhelming opposition to data centers in Maryland, both statewide and near residents' communities. The issue is also on the campaign trail. Maryland gubernatorial candidates Dan Cox and Wes Moore weighed in on data centers during their recent debate.
2: Well, the data centers of 7 years ago are not the data centers today. This governor has fast-tracked, supercharged is what he called it, a data center that is 20 Walmart, super Walmart size. That is massive. And what he's done is he took a $24,000 donation from the data center. The lobbyist, Perry Jacobson, was before his office. He then fast-tracked an MDE permit, which I have in my notes, and it gave the Morgantown power plant over to fast-tracking that to the data center. That's not a data center producing its own power. We have a power grid problem. We have constant brownouts beginning to happen. It's actually on BGE notices. And instead, this governor is focused on his political connections and on what brings in the most support for his campaign. You know, I will do something much different. I've called for a moratorium. Governor Moore has refused to do so. I will make sure the people of Maryland are protected in their water, in their land, and in the future. And I pledge that to the Maryland people.
3: You know, Mr. Cox, the reason that I invited you to debate was to have a conversation that the people of Maryland deserve.
2: Excuse me?
3: And not to watch you lie to them for an hour. But let me explain to you about my progression on data centers. It's twofold. One is because I listen to the people. And we do know, and I actually agree, we are watching data centers that are now having a greater pull and a greater draw. But that's also happening simultaneously while we have Donald Trump, who has removed all guardrails. Because he has called this growth of data centers essential to beating China and has called AI a hoax. And so it is important that we step in, and it's why I signed amongst the most stringent EOs, executive orders in the country, saying that data centers need to bring their own energy and their power. We wouldn't pay an extra cent. That they need to make sure that they are not polluting our air or our water. They need to hire local union workers, and local jurisdictions get the final say. And so I, despite the fact that Dan Cox tried to usher them in with multi-million dollar tax incentives, I have said that if local jurisdictions say no, that is the final answer. Data centers do not get to write the rules. We do.
1: The UMBC poll finds 78% opposed new data centers in Maryland, while 77% opposed them in their communities. In other news, D.C.'s Uber and Lyft drivers are pushing back against the expansion of robo-taxis in the district. Dozens of app-based drivers protested outside the Wilson building earlier this week, urging the D.C. Council to reject a proposed bill that would allow autonomous ride-hailing services like Waymo to operate in the city. For many black and brown workers, the debate is about economic mobility. Labor groups say thousands of workers in the D.C. area rely on Uber and Lyft to supplement their income, often working multiple jobs to make ends meet. Drivers fear robo-taxis could reduce the number of rides available and cut into their earnings. Supporters of the bill say autonomous vehicles could bring new jobs and investment to the district. The bill has not yet been scheduled for a vote. I'm Morgan Wood on the Black Information Network, your home for Black News First.
4: What happens next?
5: Vermont Senator Bernie Sanders and several other Democratic politicians are investing in Andy Nixon's campaign.
6: Happens here.
5: New Orleans voters chose their criminal court clerk last fall. Now the city wants the U.S. Supreme Court to make those votes count.
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11: When it comes to traveling by plane, you can save money by flying standby. Flying standby means waiting for an open seat on a flight that you have not been confirmed on, and it can be a savvy way to save money if you are flexible. Flying standby used to mean showing up at the airport without a ticket and hoping to snag a last-minute seat. You can still do that, but today it typically refers to passengers who already have a ticket but want to switch to an earlier or later flight. Standby travelers are placed on a wait list and only board the plane if there are empty seats after all confirmed passengers have checked in. But the savings can be worth it. The cost of some standby tickets drop below $100. Compare that to regular prices of $300 to $1,000 for round trips. But it's not for everyone. You will need lots of patience and a backup plan just in case you do not get on a flight. So arrive early and be ready to wait because standby travel is unpredictable. Money news at 24 and 54 minutes past each hour. I'm Nicole Deal on your home for Black News First, the Black Information Network.
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4: I'm Mike Island on your home for 24/7 News, the Black Information Network. The national debate about safety issues in many communities, especially in Black neighborhoods, regarding skill games is continuing across the country. Game operators regard them as harmless entertainment. However, community advocates are citing spikes in localized crime and predatory placement in Black communities. A state Supreme Court is ordering the removal of what the court classifies as slot machines. According to NBC 10, Pennsylvania businesses have about 1 week left to remove the machines from bars, corner stores, and gas stations. Some businesses say they are glad to see the machines removed because they brought, as one business owner put it, riffraff to their location, which created safety concerns. Philadelphia City Councilman Anthony Phillips says the removal is a good thing.
6: They were not skill games. They were gambling machines in our community. So they were legalizing gambling in our neighborhoods.
4: Councilman Phillips, who is African American, says the machines caused a set of problems in the city's most vulnerable neighborhoods.
6: These machines have been a nuisance to the communities. People would be in these gas stations, 7-Elevens, all night long, just playing the games. They're causing gambling issues, loitering issues.
4: Businesses have until October 13th to get rid of the machines, NBC 10 says. A bigger safety concern in California, where Governor Gavin Newsom wants the State Threat Assessment Center to be on the lookout for any threats to his state. During a political rally in Nebraska, President Trump said the Iran war is a small price to pay to keep the country safe, before adding that Tehran could destroy a city, adding, "Let them take Los Angeles. Let them take out San Diego." We have more on these stories and national, international, state, and local news impacting the Black community. 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I'm Mike Island. On your home for Black News First, the Black Information Network. 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
12: Blood work saves lives. Anyone who's ever seen a doctor has probably been asked for a little blood to do some simple lab tests. But lab tests, while they are easy to administer and cost very little, have an impact that is far from simple. A blood test, for example, can alert doctors to the threat of diabetes. The changes in medication and lifestyle that begin with that timely test can give you additional years of eyesight, years of freedom from kidney disease, and more years of healthy life. From spotting the warning signs of a heart attack to diagnosing the threat of breast cancer, lab tests are affecting millions of lives. With even more breakthroughs these days, lab tests are increasingly being used to diagnose illnesses long before painful symptoms develop, and is enabling the use of personalized treatments for every patient. These lab tests that cost a few dollars can save the healthcare system millions of dollars in avoidable surgeries and procedures, saving lives and saving money. And that's your Healthy Minute. I'm Mike Island on the Black Information Network.
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15: BIN News this hour. I'm Doug Davis. Coming up, the FBI removes a video on its ex account containing footage of Kamala Harris and other black Democrats for potentially violating a federal law. Plus, L.A. Mayor African-American Karen Bass makes a major announcement today. And prestigious HBCU Spelman College is back in the news. We'll share the latest on its president, Dr. Ayanna Howard, in a moment. These stories and more news impacting black America are on the way. But first, let's get to BIN News now. Good evening.
16: Just a little more than 3 weeks to midterm election day, and new polling by Hit Strategies sounds the alarm about black voters getting out to vote. Terrence Woodbury led the polling effort.
17: 8% that say that they wouldn't vote if the lines were too long. 6% that say they wouldn't vote if they had to work that day. Or 4% that say that they may not have a ride. And those numbers are concerning because that is enough to determine the outcome of some of these elections.
16: He revealed that and more in a 2026 Black Media briefing led by Black Voters Matter. Meanwhile, President Trump says the U.S. will not strike Iran before the midterm elections next month. He made the announcement in a Truth Social post today. Trump also noted the U.S. is having what he called productive discussions with Iran. And Sean Diddy Combs will be staying in prison for an extra month. The rapper has had his prison release date pushed back after reports surfaced that he's been getting special treatment behind bars. Combs is serving time at Fort Dix Federal Prison in New Jersey on charges related to prostitution. Now back to you, Doug.
15: All right, thanks a lot. Tonight, an official FBI social media video praising its director, Kash Patel, while criticizing Kamala Harris, Cori Bush, and other Democrats of color has been taken down. Watchdog groups argue the video used an official platform to advocate against Democratic candidates, which may have violated the Hatch Act. On MS Now, Michael Feinberg, a former FBI official, says the video is an insult to the agency's work. Force.
18: This ad makes it more difficult for the FBI to do its job. There's a quote in the courtyard of the Hoover Building that says, law enforcement is only successful when it has the cooperation and trust of the public. You need people to talk to you knowing that you're going to play it straight down the middle. And what Kash Patel has just done has shown that he is only allied with one of two major political parties. And a lot of people upon whom the FBI will rely are going to think twice about cooperating with him.
15: The FBI removed the video without any explanation. The Hatch Act restricts federal employees acting in their official roles from diving into partisan politics. Meanwhile, during a news conference today, Los Angeles Mayor African-American Karen Bass told reporters that people with drug habits living on Skid Row still need somewhere to turn to for help. This after the FBI and DEA agents charged nearly 30 suspected drug traffickers during a raid as part of a large operation.
19: Because I think a lot of times Angelenos don't realize that many unhoused people who are suffering from addiction have to deal with people who sell the drugs, who prey on them, who sometimes pretend to be homeless and basically are there to keep people addicted.
15: As the mayor just stated, officials allege some of the suspects arrested use homeless tents to distribute fentanyl, PCP, heroin, guns, and money.
19: These drugs don't just impact the people using and who are addicted to them. They make everyone around them and our public spaces less safe. The drugs get into the hands of kids, as we know. They perpetuate the addiction crisis on our streets.
15: Bass says residents dealing with drug addiction and mental health issues still need services that are pretty sparse along Skid Row. And finally, HBCU Spelman College president Dr. Ayanna Howard, an expert in robotics and artificial intelligence, is among the leaders named in Ebony's 2026 Power 100, an annual recognition of black achievement and influence. Howard was selected as a STEM trailblazer for her work in connecting tech, education, and service to students. The STEM category also includes other black leaders who work across digital media and technology policy, including Afrotech founder Morgan DeBon, Dr. Nicole Turner Lee, and GoodR founder Jasmine Crow Houston. Stay connected and subscribe and follow BIN News this hour wherever you get your podcasts. I'm Doug Davis for the Black Information Network.
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24: I'm Bree Wood on your home for 24/7 news. The Black Information Network. Here's what's happening in your region right now. An 11-year-old child is in critical condition after being shot in the face inside a home on Detroit's west side. Detroit Police Chief Todd Bettison said three children, ages 11, 9, and 4, were inside the home on Artesian when they gained access to an unsecured firearm shortly before 2:20 p.m. Wednesday.
25: We found three children in the house, one suffering from a gunshot wound, and the kids were home alone. It's another case of kids unsupervised and an unsecured gun.
24: Authorities have not disclosed which child fired the gun. Investigators say multiple firearms were found in the home and the injured child remains hospitalized in critical condition. Police are interviewing the children's parents and no arrests have been announced. A program aimed at attracting residents and growing businesses in Detroit is offering cash incentives to help strengthen the city's economy. Move Detroit is providing grants of up to $15,000 for entrepreneurs who expand their businesses and create jobs within the city. Program officials say 158 households have already chosen to move to or remain in Detroit through the initiative. Mayor Mary Sheffield unveiled the program during her first State of the City address in March, calling it part of a broader effort to encourage investment, support small businesses, and boost population growth. Meanwhile, Governor Gretchen Whitmer has approved the transfer of state-owned land in Green Oak Township to the Michigan National Guard for a potential new training facility. The property was originally purchased by the Michigan Department of Corrections in 2017, but is now being placed under the control of the Michigan Department of Military and Veterans Affairs. State officials say the transfer is expected to have little financial impact on Michigan taxpayers while making the site eligible for federal funding that could support future military training and infrastructure projects. A former New York State Senate lawmaker is expressing frustration that legislation she introduced 7 years ago to strengthen sexual assault laws has yet to become law. Former State Senator Alessandra Biaggi says her 2019 bill would have closed a legal loophole that can limit prosecution in cases where a victim was voluntarily intoxicated.
26: When you look at all the facts, that if this law had existed already on the books, I think it would have been really hard for prosecutors to ignore the case and probably would have protected her.
24: The issue is drawn renewed attention amid the ongoing scrutiny of the alleged gang rape case at Cornell University. Although the measure passed the state Senate, it stalled in the Assembly. Meanwhile, Governor Kathy Hochul has called for stronger consent laws and broader reforms to address gaps in New York's sexual assault statutes. And a 15-year-old boy is dead and another man is recovering after a shooting inside a public housing complex in Harlem. Police say gunfire erupted Wednesday evening at the Martin Luther King Jr. NYC HA Towers near West 115th Street and Malcolm X Boulevard. Authorities say 15-year-old Jihad Pak was shot in the stomach and attempted to make it back to his building before collapsing and dying near the entrance. A second victim suffered a gunshot wound to the hand and is expected to survive. Investigators have not determined whether either victim was the intended target, but a person of interest is currently in custody. I'm Bree Wood on your home for Black News First, the Black Information Network.
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1: 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Kurt Cignetti leads Indiana against Nebraska. The best pregame. The best announcers.

0: wants the U.S. Supreme Court to stop other states from protecting doctors who mail abortion pills into the state.
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2: Detroit's only black-led and community-owned grocery says they need people to shop with them so they can stop tapping into their reserve fund.
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4: The opinions, beliefs, and viewpoints expressed in this commentary are those of the author and do not necessarily represent those of BIN and its founding partners and employees. Now it's time to bring the funk with Roland S. Martin.
5: I really hope folks understand how connected politics is. The midterm elections are coming up. As of right now, Republicans control the House and the Senate. Yet people need to understand that the Senate races are so important because of the role that the Senate plays. Right now, according to various polls, Democratic candidates are ahead in Alaska, Iowa, dead even in Maine, ahead in North Carolina, ahead in Georgia, dead even in Florida, ahead in Texas, and tight in Mississippi. Do you understand that if those seats flip from Republican to Democrat, Democrats now control the United States Senate? That means that if a Supreme Court justice retires or passes away, Republicans will have to deal with a Democratic Senate in order to get their nominee forward. And that ain't going to happen after what Mitch McConnell did to President Barack Obama after Justice Antonin Scalia died, and he held that position open for almost a year. But people also have to understand that when we talk about the United States Senate, the president, the occupant of the White House, that's who appoints U.S. attorneys, U.S. marshals, other federal judges, appointments to the administration. And so people really need to understand that we're living in a moment where our one vote could decide so many different things. So I need black folks to recognize that you've got just one vote. Use it. And if we maximize our voting power, we can control the politics. I'm Roland Martin on the Black Information Network.
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6: Here's what's trending this hour. Just a little more than 3 weeks to midterm elections, and new polling by Hit Strategies sounds the alarm about black voters getting out to vote. President Trump says the U.S. will not strike Iran before the midterm elections next month. And Sean Diddy Combs will be staying in prison for an extra month. The rapper has had his prison release date pushed back after reports surfaced he's been getting special treatment behind bars. I'm Esther Dillard, and that's what's trending.
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7: The Los Angeles Lakers are hiring Darren Horton as their new public address announcer. He steps into the role following the death of longtime Lakers PA announcer Lawrence Tanter, who did the job for the past 43 years. Horton is a longtime sports anchor and reporter in L.A. He most recently worked for KTLA-TV. The Lakers preseason opener is Thursday night against the Sacramento Kings. Their home opener is October 21st against the Golden State Warriors. Michael Jordan has made a historic $10 million donation to UNC Chapel Hill School of Social Work, which is the largest single gift in the school's history. The donation honors his mother, Dolores Jordan, and her dedication to children, families, and communities. The donation will support the expansion of the Global Social Development Innovation Center and launch the Jordan Family Scholars Program to help students afford a Master's of Social Work. And Lionel Messi played his final match for Argentina's national team Tuesday against Benin in a friendly. Argentina got the win. Messi finishes as Argentina's leading scorer and appearance holder. With the latest in sports, I'm Misty Jordan on the Black Information Network, your home for Black News First.
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4: In an update to a story we previously reported, Sean Diddy Combs has been ordered to pay nearly $478,000 in legal fees to NBC Universal after his defamation lawsuit over the documentary Diddy, The Making of a Bad Boy was dismissed. A judge awarded the media company $477,700.50, less than the nearly $1 million it originally sought, ruling that some of the legal billing was excessive. And Ice Cube is responding to critics who say he should be using his wealth to sign and develop more rappers from Los Angeles. The hip-hop icon says doing so would actually be unfair to artists because his schedule is already packed with responsibilities as a musician, actor, filmmaker, and co-founder of the Big Three Basketball League. In a social media post, Cube said he wouldn't be able to give emerging artists the time and attention needed to help them succeed. He also pushed back against those questioning his commitment to the city, telling critics to mind their own business and stop trying to create division within the LA rap community. With the latest in entertainment at 17 and 47 minutes past each hour, I'm Bree Wood on the Black Information Network, your home for Black News First.
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9: Mr. Dillard, on your home for 24/7 news, the Black Information Network. Governor Brian Kemp is declaring a state of emergency ahead of Hurricane Isaias. The declaration will allow the state to move emergency crews and resources into position before the storm arrives. However, students at the University of Georgia have their fingers crossed because they plan to attend the battle between the University of Georgia and the Crimson Tide at Bryant-Denny Stadium.
10: Rain, storm, or shine, mm-hmm. We're going to be there supporting Alabama.
11: Yep. I just got my poncho today, so I am like fully prepared.
9: President Trump had planned to attend, but said those plans now depend on the weather. Tropical storm watches now cover western Georgia, north of Columbus, with wind gusts up to 55 miles an hour and up to 6 inches of rain possible. A new poll says nearly 8 in 10 black voters in battleground states say they plan to vote Democratic in the midterm elections. Terrence Woodbury of Hit Strategies, who conducted the poll, says that figure was higher than it was in October of 2022. The poll surveyed registered voters, and Woodbury focused on the ones most likely to cast a ballot. He said this about Democrats.
12: The Democratic brand is in crisis, and the way that we know that is because named candidates on the ballot, like Roy Cooper, like John Ossoff, like James Tallarico, like Keisha Lance Bottoms, are doing much better than the generic ballot.
9: He says if the party's brand is in crisis, its candidates are carrying the weight. There's still no arrests in the mass shooting that killed two people in Vienna, Georgia. Dozens of shots rang out early Sunday at a party attended by 1,000 people. The AJC reports that about 10 of the 35 injured were hit by a car or hurt running away. Dooley County Sheriff Craig Peavy told WMAZ his office has followed up on hundreds of tips. In Louisiana, 5 St. Tammany Parish residents are in custody, accused of defrauding Louisiana's Medicaid program. From 2021 to 2025, the group allegedly underreported income to qualify for benefits. The alleged fraud exceeds $200,000. Two of the brothers, Abdel and Omar Adhami of Covington, are also accused of giving money to a network that sent more than $1 million to Hamas. And Atlanta police now have a new way to cover ground faster. Officers on the Beltline unit now have 15 new electric bikes. The bikes can travel up to 80 miles on a single charge. The department says the goal is more visibility and better coverage along the 22-mile loop. For more news impacting the Black community, listen to the Black Information Network on the iHeartRadio app or log on to BINnews.com. 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I'm Esther Dillard on your home for Black News First, the Black Information Network.
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16: 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And remember to ask the credit card company if there is a limited time associated with the zero interest rate. For example, lots of banks will offer a 0% interest rate for the first 6 months, but don't let that discourage you from asking. asking. Just make a note of the date, and after 6 months, you can transfer it again or contact the credit card company and ask them to extend that low interest rate. That lower interest rate will help you pay off your credit card balances faster or help you consolidate balances on multiple credit cards. 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
17: Home for 24/7 News, the Black Information Network. Here's what's happening right now. An 11-year-old Detroit child is in critical condition after police say that child was shot in the face by a sibling. It happened while Police Chief Todd Bettison, who's a Black man, says the three children aged 11, 9, and 4 were left at home alone Wednesday afternoon on Detroit's west side. Investigators say several guns were found in the home and the kids got a hold of an unsecured gun. The parents are being interviewed. So far, no arrests have been made.
18: It's another case of kids unsupervised and an unsecured gun.
17: The Gulf Coast is gearing up to take on a hurricane that's expected to max out at a Cat 2. It's the first named storm of the 2026 Atlantic hurricane season. But by the time you figure out how to say its name, Hurricane Isaias may already be in Florida. The new predictions for the storm has it landing somewhere between Mobile, Alabama, and Pensacola, Florida. But other parts of the coast aren't out of harm's way yet. Let's check in with National Hurricane Center Director Michael Brennan with an update on what the conditions could look like.
19: We could see a life-threatening storm surge inundation along portions of the northern Gulf Coast as Isaias is expected to make landfall as a hurricane late Friday night into early Saturday. Everywhere from the mouth of the Mississippi River to Yankeetown, Florida has the potential for life-threatening storm surge inundation. We're most concerned about portions of the Mississippi, Alabama, and western Florida panhandle coast where we could see inundation up to 7 feet above ground level.
17: The United Cajun Navy says crews from Texas are bringing in dogs to help search the road, land, and water for 22-year-old Kristen Munn Holiday, who's a Black woman. Family members reported her missing after they didn't hear from her. She had left Texas and was headed through Louisiana. Now, here's the thing. Police say they found two cars crashed on the Atchafalaya Basin Bridge. WAFB 9 says that police believe one of those cars belonged to Mom Holiday. They also believe that she left the scene of the crash on foot. The family is offering a $20,000 reward for her return. I'm Tammy Eswick on your home for 24/7 News, the Black Information Network. Now, here's your Washington Roundup.
20: The NAACP is taking the Trump administration to court over plans to deploy roughly 1,000 federal election monitors nationwide for next month's midterm elections. The civil rights organization is seeking records from the Justice Department, including where the monitors will be sent, how they'll be trained, and the legal authority for their deployment. The NAACP says the administration has failed to provide those records after a September request, raising concerns about transparency and the potential for voter intimidation. The Justice Department says its election monitoring follows longstanding practices and that monitors must comply with laws prohibiting interference with the voting process. The lawsuit comes as voting rights remain a major concern heading into the midterms, particularly following recent Supreme Court decisions affecting protections against racial vote dilution. The organization is asking a federal court to intervene and compel the release of the records ahead of Election Day. That's your Washington Roundup. I'm Morgan Wood on the Black Information Network.
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0: Big Noon Saturday. 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The best pregame. 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
9: I'm Esther Dillard with BIN News Now. The USS Abraham Lincoln is back home in San Diego, California. A large crowd of cheering family members and loved ones greeted the aircraft carrier as it pulled into port Thursday. The USS Lincoln returned after a record 10-month-long deployment to the Middle East. It was a deployment marked by reports of dwindling supplies, poor morale, and multiple suicide attempts. A Bronx man is under arrest for allegedly pushing his ex-girlfriend and their baby off a balcony, killing the woman and seriously injuring the baby. Police took 31-year-old Angel Carrasco into custody late last night and charged him with murder and attempted murder. Police allege he shoved 23-year-old Natalie Ramirez and their 8-month-old daughter off a 15-floor balcony at their apartment building on Tuesday. And a new study says Mississippi is the least safe state in America. Get BIN News Now on demand 24/7 on the iHeartRadio app.
21: I'm Mike Stevens on your home for Black News First, the Black Information Network. Top headlines this hour. Hateful graffiti using the N-word several times painted on a Milwaukee sidewalk has the Black community there speaking out. Governor Gavin Newsom has signed a law requiring large companies in California to reveal any links to slavery dating back to 1849. And Georgia Governor Kemp is declaring a state of emergency ahead of Hurricane Isaias. Urban search and rescue task forces across Florida are converging on the state capital of Tallahassee. They're preparing to deploy to the panhandle there after the hurricane moves through. The first responders are coming from all over the state, including Orlando and the Miami area. In Tampa, Task Force 3 leader Brady Buchanan tells News Channel 8 Television his team can get survivors out of areas damaged by wind and flooding.
22: We have a long history of doing this. We train regularly. All three departments train together, and we are prepared to serve the citizens of the entire state of Florida.
21: Buchanan says his team includes water rescue specialists, a medical crew, and rescuers who work with collapsed buildings. Many Black people are among those in the path of the storm in Florida, Alabama, the New Orleans area, and beyond. Well, we now know former Dallas police officer Amber Geiger will be released 2 years early from prison next week. Geiger was convicted of murdering her Black upstairs neighbor, Botham John, in 2018. And like the killing itself, her early release is considered an outrage by many in the Dallas-Fort Worth Black community, as expressed at a recent community vigil to support the victim's family.
23: Over 6,000 people signed a petition against getting Amber Geiger parole. So we're here to support him and not just be frustrated and be mad, but still continue to, give a light to him and honor his legacy.
21: Officer Geiger said she went into the young Black accountant's apartment by mistake, thinking it was a burglar in her home. Florida is full of canals and other bodies of water. Well, when a truck ended up overturned into one of them, rescue workers pulled the driver out, with people watching the rescue effort saying it's hard to imagine he could survive. But miraculously, the unconscious driver did survive. He was revived on the way to the hospital. Black neighbors watching told NBC 6 Television they're giving the credit where credit is due.
24: I'm going to say that was God's time, because I don't think it was his time to go yet, because for them to be in place like that, that was nobody but God.
21: What caused the truck to go through a wall and end up in the water is still being investigated. For more stories of interest to the Black community, log on to BINnews.com. 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
4: I'm Kevin Brown on your home for 24/7 news, the Black Information Network, and here's what's happening right now. Former San Francisco District Attorney's Office employee Tawana Bailey testified that a co-worker called her the N-word and the office's HR manager harassed her after she complained. Bailey said her colleague used the slur in 2015. She initially avoided reporting it due to fear of retaliation. The HR manager did not submit a formal harassment complaint as required by city policy. Bailey described feeling harassed and afraid to walk past the HR office, leading to a lawsuit against the city. The trial is ongoing, with jurors tasked with determining the city's liability for alleged harassment and retaliation. A person was seriously injured in a stabbing near a CTA station on Chicago's Near West Side. The incident occurred in the 100 block of North Damon Avenue, with police tape visible under the elevated CTA station. The victim was taken to a hospital in serious to critical condition. Chicago police have been contacted for additional details, but no further information is currently available. A large homeless camp in South Seattle is being cleared following years of neighbor complaints and safety concerns. It was located near 42nd Avenue South and Beacon Avenue South. Residents were notified they needed to leave or accept help. Abandoned RVs and wooden structures were removed, along with a lot of garbage. A 36-year-old man has been arrested and charged in connection with an attack on an 18-year-old woman near Lake Arlington in Arlington Heights. The man, identified as Jeff G. Gaspard, faces two charges of aggravated battery for the assault that occurred on June 7th. The woman was walking home when she was approached by a man on a bicycle who grabbed her, pushed her to the ground, and began choking her. The woman managed to fight off the attacker, flee, and seek help from a passing driver who called 911. The Cook County State's Attorney's Office approved felony charges against Gaspard, who was scheduled for a detention hearing. Police Chief Nick Pecora commended the detectives for their dedication to seeking justice for the victim. A Bay Area father admitted to killing his wife after brutally beating her in front of their children, according to the victim's teenage son. The father, Roy Anthony Lopez, was arrested after bringing his wife, Jasmine Garcia, to the hospital with severe injuries. Garcia was left with severe injuries until the next morning, when Lopez drove her to the hospital, where she was found in his car. Lopez has been charged with murder and child endangerment, and the children have been placed in the custody of the Santa Clara County Department of Family and Children's Services. Starbucks is putting a spooky twist on the pumpkin spice crowd through October. Correspondent Monica Nelson reports.
5: The coffee giant is teaming with Bubbly for a limited edition Basic Witch kit. It's a playful makeover of the classic Basic Fall Girl. 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This year, she's traded in the riding boots for a broomstick. The kit includes fall-themed goodies and bubbly drinks, and later this month, Starbucks unleashing its Black Cat Frappuccino. So move over, Basic Girl. The Basic Witch has emerged from the pumpkin patch and is preparing to latte the world under her spell. I'm Monica Nelson.
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2: The opinions, beliefs, and viewpoints expressed in this commentary are those of the author and do not necessarily represent those of BIN and its founding partners and employees.
27: I'm James T. Harris, and I have something to say. There are moments in Washington when all the talking stops and the truth is left standing in the middle of the room. This was one of those moments. During a congressional hearing, Congressman Brandon Gill challenged the head of the Southern Poverty Law Center, Brian Fair, over a claim that restrictions on abortion are connected to white supremacy. Gill asked a simple question of Fair, who happens to be Black? Do you believe pro-lifers are white supremacists? The answer should have been easy. Instead, the CEO stumbled and could not give a direct yes or no. Then Gill asked a second question, how many of the babies aborted in America are Black? Again, there was silence. The answer is about 40%. Let that sink in. Black Americans make up roughly 13% of the population, yet Black babies account for about 40% of abortions. Now, whatever your position on abortion, that statistic should matter. If we are serious about discussing racial disparities in America, how can we ignore one of the most dramatic disparities in the country? For years, activists have accused pro-life Americans of racism, oppression, and even white supremacy. Those are serious charges. But if protecting unborn life is evidence of white supremacy, then why are so many of the lives being lost Black? That question doesn't fit neatly into the political narrative, which is why so many people don't want to answer it. Here's the bigger issue. We have reached a point where labels have replaced debate. Instead of engaging arguments, people throw around words like racist, extremist, and white supremacist to shut down discussion. But facts have a way of cutting through slogans. Congressman Gill didn't deliver a speech. He didn't launch an attack. He simply asked a question. And sometimes a single question can expose an entire argument. The silence that followed spoke volumes. I'm James T. Harris for the Black Information Network.
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9: Abraham Lincoln is back home in San Diego, California. A large crowd of cheering family members and loved ones greeted the aircraft carrier as it pulled into port Thursday. A Bronx man is under arrest for allegedly pushing his ex-girlfriend and their baby off a balcony, killing the woman and seriously injuring the baby. And Mississippi is the least safe state in America, according to a new study from financial marketplace WalletHub.
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8: An HBCU basketball player detained by immigration authorities for nearly 2 months is expected to be released on bond. Aminata Sek, a 26-year-old center at Kentucky State University from Senegal, will be released from ICE custody after posting a $2,500 bond, according to her attorney. Sek was detained August 7th at Louisville's airport while preparing to travel with her team to a basketball event in New York. Last week, an immigration judge reopened her case after finding she did not receive notice of an earlier hearing. That ruling rescinded a previous deportation order, giving Sek another opportunity to fight her case. Her attorneys have also raised concerns about her medical care while in custody. Sek has a torn ACL and missed a scheduled surgery. On the court, she earned all SEAC third-team honors last season, averaging nearly 12 points and 7 rebounds per game. Her immigration proceedings are ongoing. With the latest in HBCU news, I'm Morgan Wood on the Black Information Network.
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1: A$AP Rocky is giving back. The Harlem rapper has launched a new scholarship through the Rock Nation School of Music, Sports, and Entertainment at Long Island University, helping create new opportunities for students to pursue careers in music, sports, and entertainment. The scholarship will provide financial assistance and mentorship to help students develop both professionally and creatively. Rocky joins a growing list of artists connected to the school who have invested in higher education and workforce development. Applications and additional details are expected to be available soon through the Rock Nation School. And in more entertainment news, Jamie Foxx is getting candid about comedy, aging, and life after his near-fatal health scare as he prepares to debut his new Hulu stand-up special, Take Care of Yourself, on October 7th. Foxx says the special focuses on getting older and taking better care of himself. In a new interview with The Hollywood Reporter, Foxx revealed he cut some material from the special after seeing the backlash surrounding the roast of Kevin Hart, saying audiences have become more sensitive and that he wants to entertain without being unnecessarily hurtful. With the latest in entertainment at 17 and 47 minutes past each hour, I'm Bree Wood on the Black Information Network, your home for Black news first.
2: I'm Bill Black with another Bet You Didn't Know music fact. Okay, this is Lisa Lisa. I'm not taking home. Everybody loved Lisa Lisa, even Eddie Murphy. He personally picked Lisa Lisa to play his love interest in the movie Coming to America. She had the look, the personality, and definitely the star power. But reportedly, her husband at the time didn't want her accepting the role, especially because it involved romantic scenes with Eddie Murphy, so she turned it down. The role eventually went to Sherry Headley, who gave us the Lisa McDowell we all know and love. But you gotta wonder, if Lisa Lisa had taken that role, would it have launched a whole...

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1: I'm Morgan Wood on your home for 24/7 News, the Black Information Network. A new UMBC poll finds overwhelming opposition to data centers in Maryland, both statewide and near residents' communities. The issue is also on the campaign trail. Maryland gubernatorial candidates Dan Cox and Wes Moore weighed in on data centers during their recent debate.
2: Well, the data centers of 7 years ago are not the data centers today. This governor has fast-tracked, supercharged is what he called it, a data center that is 20 Walmart, super Walmart size. That is massive. And what he's done is he took a $24,000 donation from the data center. The lobbyist, Perry Jacobson, was before his office. He then fast-tracked an MDE permit, which I have in my notes, and it gave the Morgantown power plant over to fast-tracking that to the data center. That's not a data center producing its own power. We have a power grid problem. We have constant brownouts beginning to happen. It's actually on BGE notices. And instead, this governor is focused on his political connections and on what brings in the most support for his campaign. You know, I will do something much different. I've called for a moratorium. Governor Moore has refused to do so. I will make sure the people of Maryland are protected in their water, in their land, and in the future. And I pledge that to the Maryland people.
3: You know, Mr. Cox, the reason that I invited you to debate was to have a conversation that the people of Maryland deserve.
2: Excuse me?
3: And not to watch you lie to them for an hour. But let me explain to you about my progression on data centers. It's twofold. One is because I listen to the people. And we do know, and I actually agree, we are watching data centers that are now having a greater pull and a greater draw. But that's also happening simultaneously while we have Donald Trump, who has removed all guardrails. Because he has called this growth of data centers essential to beating China and has called AI a hoax. And so it is important that we step in, and it's why I signed amongst the most stringent EOs, executive orders in the country, saying that data centers need to bring their own energy and their power. We wouldn't pay an extra cent. That they need to make sure that they are not polluting our air or our water. They need to hire local union workers, and local jurisdictions get the final say. And so I, despite the fact that Dan Cox tried to usher them in with multi-million dollar tax incentives, I have said that if local jurisdictions say no, that is the final answer. Data centers do not get to write the rules. We do.
1: The UMBC poll finds 78% opposed new data centers in Maryland, while 77% opposed them in their communities. In other news, D.C.'s Uber and Lyft drivers are pushing back against the expansion of robo-taxis in the district. Dozens of app-based drivers protested outside the Wilson building earlier this week, urging the D.C. Council to reject a proposed bill that would allow autonomous ride-hailing services like Waymo to operate in the city. For many black and brown workers, the debate is about economic mobility. Labor groups say thousands of workers in the D.C. area rely on Uber and Lyft to supplement their income, often working multiple jobs to make ends meet. Drivers fear robo-taxis could reduce the number of rides available and cut into their earnings. Supporters of the bill say autonomous vehicles could bring new jobs and investment to the district. The bill has not yet been scheduled for a vote. I'm Morgan Wood on the Black Information Network, your home for Black News First.
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10: When it comes to traveling by plane, you can save money by flying standby. Flying standby means waiting for an open seat on a flight that you have not been confirmed on, and it can be a savvy way to save money if you are flexible. Flying standby used to mean showing up at the airport without a ticket and hoping to snag a last-minute seat. You can still do that, but today it typically refers to passengers who already have a ticket but want to switch to an earlier or later flight. Standby travelers are placed on a wait list and only board the plane if there are empty seats after all confirmed passengers have checked in. But the savings can be worth it. The cost of some standby tickets drop below $100. Compare that to regular prices of $300 to $1,000 for round trips. But it's not for everyone. You will need lots of patience and a backup plan just in case you do not get on a flight. So arrive early and be ready to wait, because standby travel is unpredictable. Money news at 24 and 54 minutes past each hour. I'm Nicole Deal on your home for Black News First, the Black Information Network.
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6: Guylin on your home for 24/7 News, the Black Information Network. The national debate about safety issues in many communities, especially in Black neighborhoods, regarding skill games is continuing across the country. Game operators regard them as harmless entertainment. However, community advocates are citing spikes in localized crime and predatory placement in Black communities. A state Supreme Court is ordering the removal of what the court classifies as slot machines. According to NBC 10, Pennsylvania businesses have about 1 week left to remove the machines from bars, corner stores, and gas stations. Some businesses say they are glad to see the machines removed because they brought, as one business owner put it, riffraff to their location, which created safety concerns. Philadelphia City Councilman Anthony Phillips says the removal is a good thing.
11: They were not skilled games. They were gambling machines in our community. So they were legalizing gambling in our neighborhoods.
6: Councilman Phillips, who is African American, says the machines caused a set of problems in the city's most vulnerable neighborhoods.
11: These machines have been a nuisance to the communities. People would be in these gas stations, 7-Elevens, all night long, just playing the games. They're causing gambling issues, loitering issues.
6: Businesses have until October 13th to get rid of the machines, NBC 10 says. A bigger safety concern in California, where Governor Gavin Newsom wants the State Threat Assessment Center to be on the lookout for any threats to his state. During a political rally in Nebraska, President Trump said the Iran war is a small price to pay to keep the country safe, before adding that Tehran could destroy a city, adding, "Let him take Los Angeles. Let him take out San Diego." We have more on these stories and national, international, state, and local news impacting the Black community. 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I'm Mike Eilen. On your home for Black News First, the Black Information Network. And now, here's your Healthy Minute.
12: Blood work saves lives. Anyone who's ever seen a doctor has probably been asked for a little blood to do some simple lab tests. But lab tests, while they are easy to administer and cost very little, have an impact that is far from simple. A blood test, for example, can alert doctors to the threat of diabetes. The changes in medication and lifestyle that begin with that timely test can give you additional years of eyesight, years of freedom from kidney disease, and more years of healthy life. From spotting the warning signs of a heart attack to diagnosing the threat of breast cancer, lab tests are affecting millions of lives. With even more breakthroughs these days, lab tests are increasingly being used to diagnose illnesses long before painful symptoms develop, and is enabling the use of personalized treatments for every patient. These lab tests that cost a few dollars can save the healthcare system millions of dollars in avoidable surgeries and procedures, saving lives and saving money. And that's your Healthy Minute. I'm Mike Eilen on the Black Information Network.
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15: BIN News this hour. I'm Doug Davis. Happy Thursday. Coming up, New Orleans is currently outside of Hurricane Isaias's projected worst hit area, but a serious forecast change could put the Big Easy in jeopardy. Plus, the NAACP is in court seeking where and how the federal government is planning its proposed Election Day monitoring operation. And a Ku Klux Klan leader says more white Americans are interested in joining the organization before the midterms. These stories and more news impacting Black America are on the way. Stick around, but first, here's BIN News Now.
16: New polling by Hit Strategies says many Black voters are hesitating to vote early for midterm elections. Terrence Woodbury explained in a 2026 Black media briefing that nearly half of the voters polled say they're waiting until Election Day, and that's concerning.
17: A lot of the voter interference can happen on Election Day, which is why we are trying to bank our votes early. Because we know what Elizabeth Booker likes to say, if they shenan once, they'll shenan again. They've already been shenanning.
16: Hit Strategies and Black Voters Matter were just a few organizations who teamed up today to offer insights in the upcoming midterm elections. The first Atlantic hurricane of the year is set to make landfall on the Gulf Coast this weekend. Isaias is a Category 1 storm with maximum wind speeds of 85 miles per hour. The latest predictions show it making landfall somewhere between New Orleans and Panama City. And the legal battle over President Trump's ban on reporters from CNN, MS Now, and Politico from the White House continues with a hearing scheduled for today. Now back to you, Doug.
15: All right. Thanks a lot again. Good evening. Black folks in parts of the Deep South are preparing for Hurricane Isaias, which is expected to hit the